0: testimony from those reporters in front of a grand jury as the government investigates what it says are leaks about the safety and security measures on Air Force One. President Donald Trump recently began using a Qatari-donated jet, a Boeing 747, that the Times reported lacks certain safety features, including anti-missile defenses. The government reached its decision to withdraw the subpoenas at a hearing where Judge Arun Subramanian criticized the Justice Department's decision-making. The judge said that rules and legal precedents require other investigative steps before seeking subpoenas.
1: Correspondent Michael Sysak reporting. 4 years after being stabbed on stage, Salman Rushdie is once again testifying in a courtroom.
2: Salman Rushdie sat across a New York courtroom from his convicted attacker, Hadi Mattar, at Mattar's federal terrorism trial, telling jurors about the ambush that nearly killed him, blinding him in one eye, in the 2022 attack at a cultural center where Rushdie was scheduled to speak about threats to writers and artists. Mattar is currently serving a 25-year state prison sentence for his attempted murder charge conviction. In the federal terrorism trial, prosecutors say Mattar was acting on an Iranian leader's 1989 call for Rushdie's death because of Rushdie's novel, The Satanic Verses. I'm Lisa Dwyer.
1: President Trump is going ahead with new double-digit tariffs on dozens of U.S. trading partners, just as the clock runs out Friday on stopgap levies he imposed after a stinging defeat at the Supreme Court. On Wall Street, the Dow down by 506 points. More on these stories at townhall.com.
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5: In the June 18th dog attack in Cal City, I'm Chris Davis. The findings from the Kern County Coroner's Office have been made public after an autopsy of the 12-year-old boy who died when he jumped in the pond to get away from vicious dogs police say were owned by 68-year-old Kenneth Dobbins. The coroner's office confirms the cause of death was drowning and the manner was accidental, which may be crucial in the case against Dobbins, who was arrested in the incident. An 8-year-old girl was attacked by the dogs and survived. Some people on South Granite Road in the mountains north of Bakersfield were and are dealing with smoke from a fire that started Wednesday afternoon and had some evacuation warnings in place. That fire is being called the South Fire, according to Kern Fire, and they say it had burned about 70 acres and some structures were in danger. No people have been reported hurt in that fire. Golden mussels may end up costing California plenty, not only in money for repairs, but also in the way it can stop farms from getting water as they clog pipes and pumps. But one company, Cepro Scientific, working with the Arvin Edison Water Storage District, believes they may have found a way to control the mussels, and that involves a copper-based solution. Kern County has declared a state of emergency because of the mussels, but that has not been done statewide. Whoever would steal an AC during the summer, well, Bakersfield police would like to catch them, and that person is described as wearing a black shirt and shorts and was seen on Rosedale Highway, where police say the attempted theft happened June 18th. They are asking for tips. The average price for a gallon of regular in California is up to $5.56 this afternoon, reports Gas Buddy, with a national average now at $4.08 and oil back up at more than $90 per barrel. I'm Chris Davis in the KERN Newsroom with news every half hour and when it breaks on News Talk 96.1 and AM 1230, KERN.
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4: 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We still got lots to do in the final hour. Haven't gone to Wisconsin to tell you about the knife-wielding man that was shot down by police, and now Democrats are screaming, liberals are screaming, black folks are screaming, another black man shot by the police. Another black man shot down by the police. They're screaming in the streets of Madison, Wisconsin. The only issue is he was Hispanic. Other than that, they had the story absolutely correct. And I'm sorry. If you're wielding a knife and fighting with the police, you are going to die and you deserve to die. I'm sorry. Fighting with police, to me, because there are criminals and then there are criminals, right? We all know somebody who's committed a crime, right? You're all listening to someone who has committed a crime, right? But fighting with a police officer, that's on a whole nother level. You know what I'm saying? And if you're willing to roll on the ground with the cops, what happens, happens, Jackson. I'm sorry. Even if they shoot you and you're unarmed, if it's an older cop and he feels like he's losing this thing and the guy's trying to get after his gun and the cop shoots him, lo siento mucho, mi amigo. And this guy had a knife. In fact, one of the cops, there were four cops involved. They're all on paid leave, obviously. One of them was stabbed. No, you're getting shot. I'm shocked that all four of them didn't shoot this son of a gun. And then black folks are running us through the streets of Madison claiming racism, but he, according to his arrest records, Corey Ruiz is Hispanic. Do you see how this is? It's not about the person. It's about the team. And it's about trying to find a cause. That's one of the reasons I haven't talked about this Nolan Wells thing. Although, I might have to get into this. You know what I'm talking about with this Nolan Wells story?
5: I think I do. This is the athlete, correct?
4: The black kid that went down from Mississippi and he disappeared. And now they've got Ben Crump involved, who is the biggest shyster. And whenever you see Al Sharpton involved, you know something ain't right. And I've just avoided it because I think they're wrong. And then guess who is taking it up? Nancy... I'm forgetting her name. Nancy Grace. Nancy Grace is getting involved. And she claims that she believes that there's something ain't right. And I saw that last night on television. I was like, ooh. Now, they had an autopsy, and they had this big press conference because Ben Crump is a dead body chaser. You know how they call... defense attorneys, ambulance chasers. Well, Ben Crump is a coffin chaser. If a black child dies, you can rest assured Ben Crump will be there. I'm shocked that those idiots down in Texas with the boy that stabbed the white boy didn't get Ben Crump. We know now why, because Ben Crump is expensive and they wanted to keep all the money that they raised, but that's a whole nother story. But, Nancy Grace is starting to talk about this on her podcast. So I haven't listened to it. I haven't really paid attention to the story, how the kid disappeared, why they think that it was foul play, but just saying. 842-5376-842-KERN. So federal prosecutors in the Department of Justice have dropped the subpoenas against the three New York Times reporters who they subpoenaed at their home. And which, again, as I said at the top of the show,

0: I've been told, because I've never been served a subpoena or never served a subpoena, but I understand that this is extremely rare and kind of over the top. I mean, imagine, you know, it's 6:30, I'm just getting home, I'm about to eat my Coconut Joes, have my little vodka and cranberry, and watch the Dodger game, although the Dodgers didn't play today. What am I watching tonight? Is there anything on tonight? WNBA? Good googly moogly.
1: Probably.
0: Did you see your girl had a nice night the other night? Everybody's pouncing on me, telling me whenever she has a good night. She had 27. I'm talking about Caitlin Clark. She had 27 points. And then I always come back at him. I said, but you didn't look at the box score, did you? She's a nightmare, dude.
1: Oh, in terms of turnovers, she's awful.
0: She had 7 turnovers.
1: Yeah.
0: She had more turnovers than the entire rest of her team, and she almost had more turnovers than both teams combined.
1: Well, you know what it is? They need to start using her like Steph, because Steph, if you notice when you play the Warriors, you watch the Warriors, Steph doesn't normally play the facilitator. He's the one running off the screens taking the shot. That's what they need Caitlin to start doing, is get a motor and just run her off screens all game.
0: Well, because I think they believe that the black girl is the better scorer. And I think she's the better point guard. She does pass well. She is a good assist. She probably led the team in assists last night. But I think her turnovers, we talked about this, I think. I didn't send you that tape where she traveled twice on the same play.
1: Oh, yeah, I don't think you sent me that.
0: I'll send it to you during the break. Where she literally traveled twice in the same play. And then neither one of them were called. Where she was coming off a screen. She's coming off a screen, and she takes 3 steps to catch it. And then she starts to step again. You've already taken 3. You can't take another one.
1: Right.
0: So she essentially takes 4 steps. And she does it again on the very same play. Where they swing it back around. They swing it back to her. And she shuffles her feet.
1: I'm telling you, I want to see Snacks' NBA referee rule book. Because I guarantee you, traveling's not in there no more. I guarantee it.
0: It's got to be in
1: there. I don't know. Some of the stuff these players do these days, I really wouldn't be surprised.
0: I mean, Giannis, the worst defenders are the big men.
1: Yes.
0: Particularly on breakaways. Where I saw Giannis travel from the free throw line.
1: Oh God, he's
0: literally
1: awful. He's got terrible footwork.
0: He took like 4 to 5 steps and they did not call it. I mean, it was bad enough when they got rid of because I'm old enough, Mr. Burdick. You never had to deal with this. I once got called for carrying the ball.
1: Oh, carrying was still a guy. That was a big thing for us, too.
0: They don't call that.
1: They don't call
0: anymore.
1: That anymore.
0: These guys put their hands on the bottom of the ball. Are you kidding me? I just kind of did like a side thing. I was trying to turn the corner, and I tried to protect the ball and bring it back, and he said I palmed it. And I'm like, you got to be kidding me. That's like calling a foot fault. What's the matter with you? You know what I'm saying? Foot fault? Nobody calls foot faults. God almighty. But this is a huge story, actually. This New York Times story and the fact that the government is going after these reporters. I do want to be fair about this, though, and make it clear that there's no law that protects journalists from going to jail for not giving up their sources. There have been cases. There's a very famous Supreme Court case in 1972. And this isn't uncommon. Let me be fair to the Trump administration. This isn't uncommon. Obama did it, where there's nothing worse in a White House than a leaker. There's nothing worse. And every administration wants to get to the bottom of it. Nixon was crazy about it. I mean, absolutely insane about it. And I was shocked that Susie Wiles, who I thought was one of the few adults in this administration, was asking for employees of the White House to turn in the phones. I mean, I suppose you signed something in the White House that basically throws away all your rights, but good God almighty, that's a blatant offense of the Fourth Amendment, search and seizure. You can't go through my damn phone. My girlfriend can, and that's how at least one of my relationships ended. I never thought she'd go through my phone. And I went and took a shower, and I've told this story 100 times. Our relationship was coming to an end. It really was, because I was seeing somebody else who was kind of dynamic. And I'm not going to name any names, no disrespect to the girlfriend at the time, but I was younger and stupid, and

And so, and she never ever, she just wasn't the type of person that would send nude pictures. But she knew, I mean, she had to know, because all of a sudden she's sending me these nude pictures. And I go in and take a shower, and I come back out, and my girlfriend's standing in the middle of the room. And I'm like, what's wrong with you? It's like midnight. Why aren't you getting ready for bed? And she tossed me my phone. And I had a flip phone. That's how long ago it was. And she just said, get out. I'm like, are you serious? Yes. Just get out. And I had to pack up all, because I was basically living there. And I had to pack up all my stuff. And this is so long ago, I had to call a cab. And I'll never forget. I've told this 1,000 times. I'm sitting on her porch in the hood. She lived in the hood, too. I'm sitting on her porch with my golf clubs, my little mini TV, just everything I owned. It's sitting on that freaking porch. And of course, it's 2 in the morning. It's 1 in the morning. Cab comes like a half an hour late. I'm out there for a good half hour thinking somebody's going to jack me for my clubs, steal my television. I'm just sitting there, just miserable. Lost my girlfriend. And at the time, the girl that I was seeing was married. Now, hold on, just relax. She was separated. She had moved out of her house, but she was married. And in fact, karma is a bitch, isn't it? Because about 8 months later, when I started working here, we just talked about this the other day. I was going to the John Hatton Non-Memorial Golf Tournament, where later in the afternoon, all the girlfriends and wives are invited. And in the 3 or 4 years that I had played, I'd never had a girlfriend come. And Lori was going to come, and she called me at the golf course, and I was playing well. And I said, I'll talk to you later. She goes, no, we really need to talk. I said, I'll talk when I'm finished. And I called her at the end of the round. I said, so what time are you coming to Hatton's house? Did I give you these directions? She said, I'm not coming, Ralph. And I said, why not? What are you talking about? All my friends are excited to meet you. She said, my parents and my grandparents sat me down and told me that I have to reconcile with my husband at least until the kids graduate from high school. And that was the last time I talked to her for about 6 months. And then she got into some crazy situation down south, and she called me, and that was the last time I ever talked to her. I'm okay. I thought she was the dream girl, dude. I thought she was the dream girl. She was independently wealthy. She bought me things. She was my little, not that I wanted a sugar mama. She was my realtor. And she was trying to get me. She hated that I rented. And she was trying to get me either into a condo or a home. And we were running around one day looking at condos. And she said, I've got some really bad news. And I said, what? And she said, I'm divorcing my husband. And I literally jokingly, this is a beautiful 6-foot-tall, rich, white woman, doesn't want to have anything to do with 45-year-old man making 35 grand at the time. And I said, well, just date me. Totally joking. And then there was like some silence in the car. And she said, are you serious? Yeah. And we started talking about it, and she was like, well, let's go to dinner and see. And I was like, holy crap, that beautiful woman's gonna go out with me. And broke my heart. Karma is a bitch. And I begged Monica to come back to me for years and years and years. Ooh, why did I say a name? God dang it. Let's take a break. I'm so stupid. So stupid. In fact, she just broke up with her girl. We're still in contact because I've helped her boys. Her boy is in Marines. I told you that story where he's in cybersecurity. And so he put me down as a reference and the government called me. I'd never been so scared in my life. Not that, I just thought I'd say something that would screw it up for her son. But they were on the phone with me for a half an hour. Asking me, do I know what he read? Do I know, what kind of politics he was involved with? What kind of groups? And I was like, look, we dated for like 2.5 years. I didn't know the child that well. Slow down there, Uncle Sam. But yeah, that's a reality. You get a boy, a child into cybersecurity or working for the FBI or something like that, working for the government, and whatever name they put down, they

0: will call and sometimes come visit and come interview you. Quick time out. We'll check the board, see what y'all are talking about. Bottom of the hour, we'll talk a little sports. Lots going on in the world of sports. And Felix Mendoza is officially a Raider.
1: Fernando.
0: What'd I say?
1: Felix.
0: That's his nickname. That's what his mama calls him. You didn't know that? You didn't know that?
1: I know that.
0: Thought you knew that.
1: Interesting.
0: Yeah, my man Felix. I'll tell you the numbers. And for a rookie, he got a, what happened to that $400,000 a year deal for the rookies? This boy is making bank. Big time out for doing nothing. Because I don't think, let's all pray, Raider fans, we don't see him on the field this year. You know what I'm saying? Because if we see him on the field, we're 1-4. You know what I'm saying? Quick timeout. Coming right back. It's TRBS on a Thursday right here on News Talk 96.1 AM 1230. 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

0: touch this. Yeah, that's how we living and you know, can't touch this.
1: Got some great stuff from Lawson's last night. Got a bunch of avocados, got some cherries. Spent $45 in that joint last night.
2: Damn.
1: I know. It's expensive. I bought some those oatmeal bars. I went with maple walnut.
2: Ooh.
1: Yeah, doesn't that sound good?
2: It does.
1: I have no idea what it is, but I went with it. And then the one with the peanut butter and jelly in the middle. That's my favorite. I can only use it though when I play on Sundays, because we tee off at 6:30 in the morning. So when we make the turn, it's 9 o'clock. Mm. But when I play with Chris or even Sam on Saturdays, we don't tee off till like 8, 9 o'clock. So you're making the turn at like noon, eating an oatmeal thing. You know what I'm saying? It's like eating sand.
2: And
1: you know what I'm saying? There's a big difference between 9 o'clock making the turn and noon making the turn. You know what I'm saying? And I tried to eat it at BCC. I don't know. I just cry. And their water thing was broken that day. Shouldn't be ratting them out. Although they had water available. They had water available. That's the problem with Scarlet and Gray. They have no water out there. We talked about this yesterday, the Rio Bravo Country Club formerly. And the fish are dying in the lake. And now the residents are causing a stink. See what I did right there? The fish are dying and the residents are causing a stink. I thought that was funny. Tell them the Nolan Ryan story.
2: So we looked into the whole Nolan Ryan situation. He did get second place once.
1: If you're just joining us, Nolan Ryan never won a Cy Young. Crazy.
2: Still wild to think
1: crazy.
2: About. Nolan got second place one time, I believe, or at least the one that is being highlighted here.
1: Listen to these stats.
2: 1973. He set the MLB record for strikeouts in a year.
1: And I'm pretty sure that was like his first year with the Angels, wasn't it?
2: Not sure if it was his first year with his Angels. I need to actually look at the line.
1: You know, he was on the 69 Mets team.
2: Yes.
1: The World Series championship team. And I think he was with them either 70, 71. So, yeah, it might have been his second or third year with the Angels.
2: He had an overall record of 21-16 with an ERA of 2.87. Now, the winner that year was Jim Palmer.
1: Great pitcher for the Baltimore Orioles.
2: Fantastic pitcher.
1: Mm-hmm. Hall of Famer.
2: 22-9 with a 2.4 ERA and 150 strikeouts with change.
1: See, but that's not fair. Now, if you look at that on face value, you know, you say, well, frick, Ralph, Nolan had 16 losses. This was a crappy team. And Jim Palmer only had 9 losses. That might have been the Orioles' championship year.
2: Absolutely.
1: Please stand by. Hey, Siri, when did the Baltimore Orioles win their championships?
3: Here's an answer from Action.
1: 66 and 70 and 83. So what did you say, 72?
2: 73.
1: So they were 2 years away from a championship team. In other words, they were pretty damn good. And the Angels were a 10-year-old franchise. What do they call that when you bring in a
2: expansion team?
1: Expansion team. They were 10 years old. They were born right around when I was born, like the early 60s. So they were horrible. So 21-16, he should be given credit for having that many decisions. Because that means if he had 16 losses, he was hanging around a lot.
2: Yeah.
1: He was getting deep into the game, 7th and 8th innings. Just happened that the Angels sucked. He was probably losing 3-2. If he had a 2.8 ERA, he was losing 4-3, 3-2, you know, 3-0, stuff like that. And how many strikeouts did he have?
2: Which one? Palmer?
1: No.
2: Ryan, 383.
1: Which is still a record today. And he didn't win a Cy Young. That's crazy. And you never hear Nolan complain. Final half hour of the broadcast. I'd stick around if I you.
4: I'm Keith Peters in Washington. The U.S. military announced Thursday that they are conducting their 13th night of strikes against Iran.

0: as clashes escalate over shipping routes. U.S. Central Command once again said the strikes are designed to further degrade Iran's ability to threaten civilian mariners and commercial vessels transiting regional waters as the U.S. pushes to regain control over the Strait of Hormuz and restore the flow of international shipping. President Trump is going ahead with new double-digit tariffs on dozens of U.S. trading partners just as the clock runs out Friday on stopgap levies he imposed after a stinging defeat at the Supreme Court. The U.S. will impose taxes of 10% to 12.5% on imports from 60 countries. On Wall Street, the Dow down by 506 points. 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
3: I'm Chris Davis. A possible solution for the golden mussel invasion in Kern County and all of California may be being worked out in Arvin, reports ABC 23, with a company called CPRO Scientific working with the Arvin Edison Water Storage District on a possible copper-based solution that may slow down the mussels as they clog pipes and pumps. Some people on South Granite Road in the mountains north of Bakersfield were and are dealing with smoke from a fire that started Wednesday afternoon and had some evacuation warnings in place. That fire is being called the South Fire, according to Kern Fire, and they say it had burned about 70 acres and some structures were in danger. No one has been reported hurt in that fire. I'm Chris Davis in the KERN Newsroom with news every half hour and when it breaks on News Talk 96.1 and AM 1230, KERN.
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0: 842-5376-842-KERN. Would you date a woman who is divorcing a sheriff deputy?
1: Yeah.
0: I would not.
1: You don't think so?
0: No.

0: I would not.
1: I see why you wouldn't, but if it's worth it to you, then yeah.
0: I don't like it. I don't like it. I'm not saying that. Let me just shut up. I don't even know why I brought it up. I don't even know why I brought it up. But you would date a cop's ex-wife?
1: Yeah. I mean, again, if the divorce is going through, everything's on the up and up, I don't see why not. I get, again, why you wouldn't. Because, again, there is a fear there that something would happen. But, eh? Again, if it's worth it to you.
0: I mean, it could be as simple. Well, I'm lying because that's exactly what I did. Lori's husband was a CHP officer. But he was out there on the, he was out there on at the Grapevine weighing trucks. That's why she hated him. Because the year that she divorced him, he, or separated from him, he was a sergeant weighing tires. Is that what they do out there on the Grapevine, weigh tires? You know what I'm talking about?
1: Yeah, the weigh stations.
0: Is that what they do, weigh tires?
1: I don't know, they're weighing tires or just the whole load in general.
0: Is that what it is? And you can only have
1: certain amount, yeah.
0: How do they weigh those trucks?
1: The things they're driving into are giant
0: scales. Some sort?
1: Yeah.
0: Okay. Well, that's what he did. And the year that he was getting divorced and about to retire, he applied for a captainship and became a captain for like 6 months so that he could retire on a captain's salary. And she totally resented that. She thought that was so slimy. And they were fighting over, they had property together. And they were fighting over it because it was her property from her family. But he wanted half of it. And she said, that's fine. That's fine. Then I want half your pension. And he was like, take the apartments. They're yours. They belong to your family. Just don't mess with my pension. Where this guy's going to probably get like 150, 180 grand for the rest of his life. And he was a sergeant. He was a sergeant captain for like less than a year. Or maybe it was over a year, I don't know, but not for a very long time. And he did it specifically to pad his salary. Just not right.
1: Not right.
0: 842-537-6842-KRN. So as I talked about today, the Dodgers were on their way to New York, but they took a little side trip to Washington, D.C. to visit Donald Trump. You know, you forget how big a man Shohei Ohtani is until you see him like in street clothes. And standing next to his, like he's standing next to Kershaw, who's not a small man.
1: Not at all.
0: What's Kershaw, like 6'2"? And Shohei's hovering over him. What is Shohei, what, 6'4", 6'5"? What do they list him at?
1: Kershaw, they have him at 6'4".
0: They have Kershaw at 6'4"? No, he's not 6'4". No, because he was, no. Because there's no way Shohei's
1: not. They
0: have
1: them both at 6'4". There's no
0: way. No, Shohei's bigger than Kershaw. Sorry. That's, you know, they had me listed at 165 pounds, and I weighed 150 dripping wet when I went to high school. I'd always laugh at that. I'd look at the roster, and I'd be like, I wish I was 165 pounds. I was 150 soaking wet my sophomore year, and they put 165 pounds. 842-537-6842-KRN. Let me see anybody talking in the chat room real quick. Let me see. Did you see Crump trying to read the autopsy yesterday? Wow. Just shameful. I did see that, and I was going to play it, but you know who brought that to the attention, Chris? They're saying Ben Crump tried to read this thing, and it just sounded like he had never graduated from high school. But guess what black man, black hater, was pumping it up?
1: Oh, don't tell me it was Big Boy.
0: Tell him. Go ahead.
1: Whitlock?
0: Tell him. Yes, of course it was.
1: Oh, God.
0: And so I just said, I'm not playing this.
1: You know, he leveled into Ryan Clark and everything, too.
0: Of course he did.
1: And I'm
0: That's
1: like,
0: his
1: dude.
0: Gig. That's his shtick. If you're black, Jason Whitlock, who is black, is going to attack you. It doesn't matter what it's about. He's a sports guy getting involved with this situation that has nothing to do with sports. He's just, if you are a black, that's a shtick. And apparently people are eating it up because his, well, I don't know, what kind of numbers does his podcast do?
1: I can't imagine that great.

0: I'm watching the Kelce podcast tonight, since there's no Dodger game.
1: There you go. That's a good way to go.
0: Where they're gonna talk about the wedding.
1: Oh, there you go.
0: Yeah, this is the episode where they talk about the wedding, and I just there's parts of me that don't want to listen to it because I just thought the wedding was a fiasco. Have you heard some of the facts?
1: Oh,
0: they were raffling off gifts.
1: Like the people brought their own gifts for them, and they turned around and said, "We're raffling these off."
0: Taylor and Travis bought gifts and raffled them off to their friends. Now, I mean, I guess that's kind of a nice thing to do, but it's just kind of a weird thing to do. At a wedding?
1: That is odd.
0: And the Madison Square Garden bit, I just don't understand. I really don't. I mean, I get the privacy, but there's ways to do it. John Kennedy did it. John Kennedy got married on an island off of Georgia and put his family through hell because they had to like drive and it was at this little church and they didn't have electricity. It's a really romantic story, actually. I just got through watching American Prince. I don't know why. I don't know what the connection is this month, but I just got finished watching JFK, American President, which I've seen like 3 or 4 times. And I just got through watching American Prince, which is the 2 CNN documentary on John Kennedy, who, you know, it's the second time I've seen the 2-part documentary on his life. And, you know, I talked about this when I was young. I went to college with Dexter King. And I'll never forget when I first got to campus, I knew they had kids, but I didn't know they were my age. Bernice, who I had a class with, I had a music class with at Spelman College, is the youngest daughter. And Dexter, who's the guy that helped me out. I've told you the story when I got arrested in Atlanta for mouthing off to a cop. I was running late for a date. And I had blown this girl off before, so this was a crucial date. And I was 20 minutes late. And I didn't even think she'd still be there. And I double parked. It was downtown Atlanta on a Friday night, which is chaos. So I double parked, left my car running. No, I didn't. But I was double parked. And I ran in, and she was still standing at the hostess stand. And I said, "Deidre, I'm so sorry. Please, can you seat this young lady for 2? And I am double parked. I'm going to go park my car. I'll be right back. I am so sorry. I'm going to make this up to you." And Deidre was really nice. She was a preacher's kid, which is a whole other story, but she was a really polite, really nice girl. But she just wasn't the kind of girl you could date, you know, because she was a preacher's kid, and they tend to be a little wild. And so I run back to my car. I turn the corner, and I'm at a stoplight. And there's a blonde white woman, motorcycle cop, sitting next to me. And I roll down the window, and I asked her, "Where can I park? I'm looking for some downtown parking." And she said, "Go through this light and the next light, make a left, and there's some underground parking right there." I said, "Thank you so much. I really appreciate that. I'm running so late." And we both went through the first intersection. And if you've ever seen a Burt Reynolds movie called Sharky's Machine, there's a scene where they're attempting to shoot the mayor. And there's a large intersection, shot in Atlanta, and there's a large intersection. Well, we were going through that very intersection, and I went through it yellow. She stopped and claimed that I ran the light. And I went berserk. A, because now this is going to take another 20 minutes, and Deidre's going to leave. And B, I didn't run the light. And I just went on and on and on, and I'm just in this woman's face, and she's writing the ticket. And I finally said, 19-year-old Ralph Bailey turned to this woman, 20, maybe 20, and I said, "You know what the issue is? You have a chip on your shoulder because you're a woman cop. I'm going to need a paddy wagon, 4747 Peachtree Street. I've got disorderly conduct, Ralph Emerson Bailey Jr., the birth date 8-3-62. I said, "What are you talking about? Turn around, Mr. Bailey. Like, what are you talking about? You're going to jail, sir, for disorderly conduct." She said, "Look at yourself. Turn around, Mr. Bailey." And I spent the night in the Oozgout till midnight until one of my father's classmates had to bail me out. And back then, I don't know if this is still, he had to put up the

0: mortgage on his house to bail me out. That's a true story. And why am I telling it? Because at the time, Dexter King was like a deputy or something, and he sees me. It's a Friday night. And I think it was leading, the Atlanta was trying to get the 88 Olympics. And so they were cleaning up the city. So I'm basically the only sober person in essentially a drunk tank. Like, they've picked up, and that was the first thing. I had to run around town in this van picking up drunks. And I'm dressed for a date, you know what I mean? I'm dressed like the preppy Ralph Bailey of the 1980s with the loafers and khakis and the whole bit. And these drunks are just looking at me like, what the hell are you doing in here? And so I'm being held in this drunk tank, and Dexter King looks in. And he goes, don't you go to the house? And I go, yeah, I do, Dexter. I know you. My name's Ralph Bailey. And every time they would feed the guys, he would pull me out and let me walk around and stuff. And he just kind of looked after me. And I felt bad because I resented him because he was Dexter. He was Dexter King. You are the son of the single most famous African-American in the 20th century. And he was a DJ and a deputy at the jail. And I was just like, dude. And he was a tall, of all the kids, like Martin Jr., or the third, was heavy set, was balding. Dexter was a pretty boy. He was well known at Morehouse College and Spelman College. And I was like, dude, you've got looks, you've got the name. Why would you not try to follow in your dad's footsteps? And the more I watched the John Kennedy life and times of John Jr., it's the same thing. It's like, dude, you knew inevitably you would get into it. What was with the magazine? You know what I'm saying? I think these rich, entitled kids, some that want to balk at getting into the family business, just have this compulsion to do something on their own. You know what I mean? I think he felt at that age that politics would be too easy. Of course he'd win. He's John Kennedy. Who's not going to vote for John Kennedy Jr.? Other than the fact that he's John Kennedy's son, A. B, that he has the Kennedy money and the entire Kennedy family, including a very popular senator as his uncle, a man named Ted Kennedy. And three, he was the prettiest man on the planet, according to People magazine in 1988. And I was there with him at the Atlanta Convention, Democratic National Convention, where he gave a speech that night and floored the people. And I remember I eavesdropped on an interview that he did with Katie Couric. I was standing in the background, and Katie Couric was working for NBC at the time. She wasn't working on the Today Show. She was just a correspondent. And I eavesdropped on their conversation, where she obviously asked him, aren't you inevitably going to get into this? Wouldn't your father want you to serve? And he said, well, you're right. But my father also believed that there are other ways that you can serve your country. And I guess that's what led to George, his failed magazine that was just a god-awful, god-awful magazine. I got a subscription to it. It was awful. The first edition was Cindy Crawford dressed up like George Washington on the cover, and it was an interview with Cindy Crawford, which was, I can get this at People magazine. And just because you're asking her political questions, why would I listen to damn Cindy Crawford about her thoughts on affirmative action or some legislation? It was just it was an awful magazine. And he refused to put himself in it, which would have made it successful, had he told stories about his dad or interviewed members of his dad's cabinet or did stuff like that. But he refused, absolutely refused. And at the time of his death, the magazine was about to die. It was going to be inevitable. Let us take our final break of the night. Tomorrow is a Friday. We've got an educator joining us tomorrow about a new school program trying to get up on its feet. And, of course, Mr. Burdick's guest, Rick Bentley, will join us in his usual spot. Whatever else happens between now and 3:05. But in the meantime, keep it locked. Scott Jennings at the top of the hour. 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
1: On the Friday edition of the First Look program, it looks like more bad news out of the Strait of Hormuz there. Looks like the Houthis are in play now, and that's going to put oil back over $100 a barrel. That's going to be great for everybody. God help you. 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
12: 2 weeks, 2 days, my lovely baby's been gone. If you see my baby, please send her home to me.
2: Why Optima Tax? Got to use a brother as their example for the guy that doesn't pay his taxes. Tell me that wasn't a brother. And then they add at the end, and the testimony is from an actual customer. So why do you gotta pick a brother? Black folks pay their taxes. I pay my taxes every year. From Marquez and Marquez, John Marquez, one of the finest accountants in this land. You may know his dad, Fernando, who's a BC professor, accountant, or his uncle, Raul Marquez. I used to play golf with them. Those are the first guys that I played golf with. That's where I met Jimmy Cisneros and Paul Guerra. That was our fivesome. It'd be Fernando and Raul, and sometimes just me and Paul, or sometimes the five of us, Jimmy and Paul, out at Kern River Golf Course. I used to play that course two or three times a week. It was great. Used to walk. That's how young I was. I used to walk. I can't imagine walking a golf course now. I really can't. I tried it once at BCC with a pull cart, and I lasted nine holes, and it was like, give me a car, I can't.
13: Good luck with that.
2: Yeah, especially at BCC. Zucchini can do it.

0: I want to say you're right.
1: Yeah, I think I'm pretty sure it's Independence. In fact, I know it's Independence. He and the boy. You know what I saw last night? It's funny you were playing Louis Prima. I saw The Big Night. Have you guys ever seen this movie? It's really worth watching. It's with Stanley Tucci, and who's one of my favorite actors, and Tony, who's the guy on Taxi? Not on Taxi. He had his own show. He was on Wings. Tony Shalhoub? Is that his name? Tony Shalhoub, the dark-haired guy? Had his own show for a while where he's kind of a anal detective. Tony Shalhoub, right?
2: Tony Shalhoub, yeah.
1: Yeah, okay. They play Italian brothers that are trying to start up a restaurant, but it's set in the 50s. Allison Janney is in it from The West Wing, and they're true Italians. In other words, they do like risotto, and they do a lot of different things, and lasagna hadn't even been in America yet in the 50s. And they do like, they cook their own pasta. Meantime, another cat is doing spaghetti and meatballs and selling steaks down the street and doing extremely well, and they're struggling. And he goes to the guy, and the guy says, I know I can infuse some business for you. I know Louis Prima. And I'll have Louis Prima come to your event tonight, and that'll bring you company. And the reality is the guy was trying to cheat him. It's Ian Holm, who you know Ian Holm, even if you don't know his name. Because did you see Alien, Chris?
2: Yes.
1: The first one?
2: Yes.
1: Ian Holm is the guy that comes out of the guy's stomach. You know what I'm saying? Where he's the robot. Remember, he's the robot, and he's trying to save the creature.
2: So the guy who has the chest thing come out of his?
1: No, that's another actor. He's the robot that's trying to save.
2: And then
1: they finally get wise to him.
2: Yes.
1: And they try to kill. They do kill him. They burn him. Yes. And they find out that he's a robot. That's Ian Holm.
2: Gotcha.
1: And he plays the guy that's running the popular but generic Italian restaurant down the street, who promises to get Louis Prima to this guy. And then the crash. And Minnie Driver is in it. A young, beautiful Minnie Driver. She plays. You know who Minnie Driver is, don't you?
2: The name sounds really familiar.
1: She's Matt Damon's girlfriend in How About Them Apples? What's that movie with Ben Affleck?
2: Oh, Good Will Hunting.
1: She plays his girlfriend. You remember the Harvard girl?
2: Okay, yeah.
1: That's Minnie Driver.
2: Okay.
1: Hotter than Irish mustard. And she was probably about that age when she did The Big Night. She plays Stanley Tucci's girlfriend, but Stanley Tucci is cheating on Minnie Driver with Isabella Rossellini. Talk about good-looking women. And then at the end, the crux of the whole movie is the guy down the street doesn't even know Louis Prima. He's trying to destroy these two brothers. And it's kind of a weird ending where they both realize that they've been cheated and that they're probably going to go out of business. And there's just a silent scene at the end where they're just cooking eggs. And that's how they... You know who else is in it? Mark Anthony. J-Lo's ex-husband. He plays one of the waiters. He has a tiny little role, but this movie was like 20 years ago. It's a great film called The Big Night. Sorry that I rambled. It's Chris's fault. He played Louis Prima, and that got me going. I got to get out of here. I want to thank our guests today. And in the meantime, for Chris Burdick, I'm Ralph Bailey. That's what's really going on. Rap to you tomorrow.
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5: Keith Peters in Washington. The U.S. military has announced it is conducting a 13th night of strikes against Iran as clashes escalate over shipping routes. The move comes as the U.S. House voted to rebuke the Trump administration on its Iran policy. House Foreign Affairs Committee Chair Brian Mast says Democrats who are criticizing the Iran war are disrespecting the 18 troops who have died fighting there.
6: To belittle this mission is to belittle and demean the very service these members gave their life for. Their sacrifice was not meaningless. This operation is bringing a reckoning for the hundreds of times Iran has attacked and killed.

0: people of the United States of America.
1: The Senate GOP rejected a similar effort just hours later, as Democrats couldn't muster the needed support to advance another anti-war measure. The Trump administration is unveiling double-digit tariffs on dozens of countries as stopgap 10% levies end today.
2: President Trump is citing human rights abuses to impose new tariffs of 10 to 12.5% on products from 60 countries, citing their failure to enforce an import ban on goods produced with forced labor. The announcement came just as the 150-day clock runs out on temporary 10% levies he imposed after the Supreme Court struck down his larger tariffs from February. Under Section 301 of the 1974 Trade Act, the president is permitted to impose such taxes. A statement from U.S. Trade Representative Jamison Greer says the action will begin to correct what is both a human rights abuse and distortive trade practice. Jennifer King, Washington.
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5: In the June 18th dog attack in Cal City, I'm Chris Davis. The findings from the Kern County Coroner's Office have been made public after an autopsy of the 12-year-old boy who died when he jumped in the pond to get away from vicious dogs police say were owned by 68-year-old Kenneth Dobbins. The coroner's office confirms the cause of death was drowning and the manner was accidental, which may be crucial in the case against Dobbins, who was arrested in the incident. An 8-year-old girl was attacked by the dogs and survived. Some people on South Granite Road in the mountains north of Bakersfield were and are dealing with smoke from a fire that started Wednesday afternoon and had some evacuation warnings in place. That fire is being called the South Fire, according to Kern Fire, and they say it had burned about 70 acres and some structures were in danger. No people have been reported hurt in that fire. Golden mussels may end up costing California plenty, not only in money for repairs, but also in the way it can stop farms from getting water as they clog pipes and pumps. But one company, Cipro Scientific, working with the Arvin Edison Water Storage District, believes they may have found a way to control the mussels, and that involves a copper-based solution. Kern County has declared a state of emergency because of the mussels, but that has not been done statewide. Whoever would steal an AC during the summer... Well, Bakersfield police would like to catch them, and that person is described as wearing a black shirt and shorts and was seen on Rosedale Highway, where police say the attempted theft happened June 18th. They are asking for tips. The average price for a gallon of regular in California is up to $5.56 this afternoon, reports Gas Buddy, with a national average now at $4.08 and oil back up at more than $90 per barrel. I'm Chris Davis in the KERN Newsroom with news every half hour and when it breaks on News Talk 96.1 and AM 1230, KERN.
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1: Is the volatility of the stock market driving you crazy? 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Want to know how to do it? 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
3: WNBA player Sophie Cunningham standing firm and standing against men being allowed to play in women's sports. Fresh audio from the Indiana Fever star. You don't want to miss that. Lots going on up on Capitol Hill the last several hours. All the latest, plus we have two members of the House calling in to discuss these issues. Important conversations coming along today. And a campaign finance scandal brewing with Democrats taking advantage of the elderly, especially in Michigan. Shocking details you don't want to miss. Today, Thursday, July the 23rd, I'm Scott Jennings, broadcasting for Salem, and we come to you live today from the nation's capital. On this day, 1885, Ulysses S. Grant died at the age of 63. The great Civil War general and former president had defeated the Confederacy and preserved the Union, but now Grant was fighting two final battles. The first was against terminal throat cancer, the second against personal bankruptcy. A dishonest business partner had wiped him out, and Grant knew that he was dying. He feared he would leave his wife, Julia, with nothing. So, unable to speak and suffering terrible pain, Grant began furiously writing his memoirs. Someone with a fair amount of experience in the publishing industry learned that Grant was about to sign a book contract, paying him only 10% of the profits. Now, Grant was never very good in business. It was a failing that plagued him his entire life outside of his military and political service. So the man from the publishing industry rushed to Grant's home to try to stop this bad deal and to offer him a better one. This man said, "I can give you 70% of the profits." The man encouraged him, reviewed the pages, and recognized immediately that Grant's plain-spoken account of the Civil War and his life was something very special. Grant agreed to the new deal. He finished the 336,000-word manuscript, and then he died just a few days after completion on July the 23rd. Then his mysterious benefactor, well, he devised a brilliant campaign. 10,000 salesmen, many of them Union veterans, would go door to door selling this two-volume memoir, mostly across the North. It became one of the greatest publishing successes of the 19th century, eventually earning President Grant's widow, Julia, some $450,000, which is the equivalent of more than $14 million today. Who was the man that saved Grant's family and gave America one of its greatest memoirs? Well, his name was Samuel Clemens. Of course, you know him better as Mark Twain. As for today's news, a stunning warning today from the U.S. Secret Service. The agency has already investigated more than 10,000 threats against President Trump and other elected officials and protected officials this year. That's a 40% increase in threats over the same time last year. Secret Service Director Sean Curran tells the New York Post that the threat environment is, quote, off the charts, the worst he has seen in 24 years. Do we have a left-wing violence problem in this country? You bet we do, and our president and other senior officials are constantly in danger. Of course, when politicians and pundits constantly portray them as tyrants and existential threats and as Nazis, what do you expect other than violent outcomes? Here's one from the world of sports. WNBA star Sophie Cunningham standing out today as a beacon of common sense in a league that is often fueled by absolute nonsense. Cunningham plays for the Indiana Fever, same team as Caitlin Clark, and she, Cunningham, is taking a stand against allowing men to play in women's sports, something with which the vast majority of the country agrees. But as you know, the sports world is

0: in an upside-down world, and this has set off all sorts of controversy. But Sophie Cunningham refuses to back down, even when hounded by woke sports journalists. I want you to listen to this interaction. Cut six.
1: On that same vein, in that story with ESPN, you talked about wanting to protect young girls who shouldn't have to go against biological men. Just can you expand your viewpoint on that?
2: I mean, I think I said what I said. I think it's kind of common sense. And I think I'll always believe in that. I think it's really important to protect children, and that's little girls who are also involved in that category. And so I stand on what I said, and I always believe that.
1: Yeah. Do you see your advocacy on that, like, taking any form going forward?
2: You know, I don't know. I'm not a very political person, but I do have beliefs. I have morals, and I'll always stand on those and be true to who I am. And I think people are going to take it how they want to take it, but I've never even really said anything about that. And so when it comes just to protecting young girls in sport and women in sport, I feel very strongly about that. I think that's why you have Title IX. That's why you have some of the greats in women's sports. If Title IX and women's sports weren't protected, then you wouldn't hear about any type of women in sport. And so I think in the future, it's just really important to protect.
0: Sophie Cunningham. I like her. Good head on her shoulders. A common sense, critical thinker, working in a world of woke lunatics. Good player, too. Good for her and good for the Indiana Fever. A few weeks ago, we told you about Act Blue, the Democrat fundraising platform. They're in trouble. They're under investigation. The company's leader took the Fifth Amendment before Congress. Well, there is an update today, and this is an absolute scandal. Now, this is coming in from our friend Charlie LaDuff, who has a great podcast up in Michigan called the No BS News Hour, and he has a news site called the Michigan Enjoyer. Charlie found 88-year-old Elizabeth Waffle living on a modest pension in a rundown trailer. Her house had burned down 2 years ago. She owns no computer and has but spotty internet service. And yet, campaign finance records list this 88-year-old woman as making 14,696 political donations through Act Blue, totaling more than $150,000 over 5 years. That would mean nearly 8 donations every single day. Her response when confronted with the records, quote, $150,000? Hell no, I don't have that kind of money. Now, she acknowledges making a few small Democratic donations, but the records reportedly show contributions from multiple addresses, sometimes both on the same day, and donations to candidates that she says she's never even heard of. They also show 47 donations to Michigan Socialist Senate candidate Abdul El-Sayed over the past 2 years. Now, El-Sayed proudly claims to reject corporate PAC money, and he boasts about his small-dollar fundraising operation. Well, now he and Act Blue have some questions to answer. Taking advantage of an elderly widow to create the appearance of a grassroots fundraising operation would not merely be a campaign finance scandal, it would be a disgusting act of exploitation. The party that claims it wants to protect seniors, they have some explaining to do. I recommend you read all about this from our friend Charlie LaDuff in the Michigan Enjoyer. Capitol Hill, a little while ago, the U.S. House voted to stop President Trump from waging war against Iran. All Democrats voted yes, so did 4 Republicans, Barrett, Fitzpatrick, Massey, and Davidson. Now, over in the Senate, same resolution just failed a little while ago, 47-49, so the president's powers continue, but still, the House rebuke has to sting a little bit. On the plus side for Trump, the House Republicans, under the leadership of Magic Mike Johnson, the Speaker, did clear the decks of several issues yesterday. In one day, the Republicans passed 3 major bills: the annual defense policy package, they call it the NDAA, a ban on lawmakers trading stocks, and a budget resolution to allow for Reconciliation 3.0, and that does include the Save America Act. Now, our friend Congressman Brandon Gill points out that 90% of Americans agree that members of Congress should not be able to trade stocks and that you should have to show an ID to vote. And yet, 198 Democrats just voted against both of those things. We'll assume that we'll hear more about that in the fall election, or at least we should. I think it would be good strategy. Pretty clear, though, that Senate Republicans won't be taking up the reconciliation bill before Election Day. Leader Thune says his chamber wants to

0: solve the September 30th funding fight first. If they don't, of course, the government will shut down. So as usual, we have high drama up on Capitol Hill. Now, when it comes to supplements, let's talk about that. 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Coming up, boy, Brandon Gill, who I mentioned earlier, is on fire this week. We've got fresh audio from Mr. Gill right after this. Stay with us.
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4: It is Thursday, July the 23rd. Common sense for the American people. 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Thank you for joining us today. Thank you for listening to us on the Salem Broadcasting Network. 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A lot of places to get the show and all your favorite shows from Salem. We're grateful for your loyalty and grateful for your attention. If you're a regular listener of the show, you know that a great friend of our show here is the great congressman from Texas, Brandon Gill. Brandon is in his first term, and already, you know, sometimes people call him a rising star. I don't think he's rising anymore. I think he has achieved the top of the heap in Washington, at least as it relates to making the libs look ridiculous in front of congressional committees. I sometimes watch these committees and I think, what are these people doing? This is a wasted opportunity. Brandon Gill never misses and he never wastes an opportunity. He had the Smithsonian hearings this week. He made the Smithsonian people look ridiculous. And yesterday he had the president of the American Bar Association up there to testify. And boy, did Brandon Gill do some work. Got a couple of clips for you. Let's listen first. They're sparring over transgender justices on the SCOTUS, the Supreme Court, cut number four.
5: So transgenders haven't been represented on the Supreme Court. Do you think that it's important that the next Supreme Court justice be transgender?
6: The ABA does not subscribe to any particular quotas.
5: I'm not asking about a quota. I'm asking about representation, diversity, equity, and inclusion.
6: The ABA supports diversity in all of its forms. And
5: have transgenders been included on the U.S. Supreme Court?
6: The ABA supports the full spectrum of diversity.
5: Do you think that it's a problem that the transgender community has never had representation on the U.S. Supreme Court?
6: The ABA believes in diversity, equity, and inclusion as...
5: And I'm asking you about diversity, equity, and inclusion. I'm asking you about inclusion of the transgender community.
6: We believe that people ought to bring their entire self to whatever role they're serving.
5: You're refusing to answer my question. Do you think that it's important that we have a transgender Supreme Court justice?
6: I believe that it's
5: in
6: important.
5: In order to include that community.
6: I believe that it is always important, the ABA believes that it is always important to support and encourage diversity.
5: So we should have a transgender Supreme Court justice?
6: Diversity has many forms and we believe that...
5: Do you think that you're not answering in a straightforward way? Do you think that's because of your own implicit bias?
6: I believe that I'm trying to explain that the ABA does not set quotas and does not believe that...
5: Do you have implicit transphobia?
6: The ABA believes that diversity in all of its forms is important and helps the profession more globally.
4: Now, the term implicit bias, this is where Brandon Gill really dug in, because the ABA has an official policy that says we all have implicit biases. So Brandon Gill lasered in on this, and here's the next round, cut number eight.
5: According to the ABA's website, quote, all of us have implicit biases. Would you agree with that statement?
6: The ABA believes that diversity, equity,

0: Equity and inclusion improves the
1: Would you agree with the statement that, quote, all of us have implicit biases from the ABA's website?
0: The ABA believes that diversity in all of
1: is
0: its
1: that a yes?
0: Is
1: Can I take that? It's a yes or no question. Do you believe that all of us have implicit biases, as your website says?
0: The ABA looks to remove barriers, and we examine.
1: That's not my question, ma'am. Do you believe that all of us have implicit biases?
0: I've expressed what the ABA is doing.
1: That is the ABA's position, as expressed by their website. Against which groups do you have implicit biases?
0: The ABA believes that it's important to always.
1: Are you going
0: to
1: filibuster? Because it doesn't make you sound very good. I'm going to ask you again, against which groups do you have implicit biases?
0: It's important to always examine everyone's point of view, yes, and where they may need to consider.
1: It is. What about your point of view?
0: I am here as the president of the American Bar Association.
1: And I'm asking you what your implicit biases are.
0: The ABA is an entity.
1: Have you reflected on your implicit biases?
0: I think about how I operate the world constantly.
1: Would you like to explain to us what they are?
0: I am here speaking on behalf of the ABA and the ABA. Right.
2: There is nobody alive walking this earth better at exposing the ridiculousness of the American left than Brandon Gill of Texas. I think, and I thank God for placing Brandon Gill in this job in Congress, in this moment in time, to expose these utter morons for who they really are. They say things and they think, we'll never be called on this. And then they run into Brandon Gill. And it's absolutely glorious. Our hats off to Brandon Gill for a great week up on Capitol Hill. By the way, if you're 64 years old or older, you need to be careful about who you are trusting for Medicare advice. And I'll be honest, and you know this, the system's a mess. My parents have seen firsthand how easy it is to get steered into a plan that isn't quite the best fit. 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Now, my mom just did a review of her Medicare plan with Chapter. She thought she was already in a solid plan. There was nothing obviously wrong. But in less than 20 minutes, Chapter took a look at my mom's deal and said, hey, we can get you the same coverage, but for $600 less per year. Same coverage, same protection, but money back in her pocket. I highly recommend you call up Chapter. They can do the same thing for you. Dial #250. You say Medicare plan, or go to askchapter.org/Jennings. Take a break. More to come. Scott Jennings on Salem. Stay with us.

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1: On the Friday edition of the First Look program, it looks like more bad news out of the Strait of Hormuz there. Looks like the Houthis are in play now, and that's going to put oil back over $100 a barrel. That's going to be great for everybody. God help you. We got news, we got traffic, we got weather. 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
3: With SRN News, I'm Keith Peters in Washington. Tropical storm Bertha brought heavy surf and some flooding to southern Louisiana and Texas as it came ashore on the Gulf Coast before it was downgraded to a tropical depression. The National Hurricane Center says wind gusts of tropical storm force were still possible along the upper Texas coast Thursday evening. Heavy rain into the evening may trigger isolated flash flooding. The U.S. military announced Thursday that they are conducting a 13th night of strikes against Iran as clashes escalate over shipping routes. U.S. Central Command once again said the strikes are designed to further degrade Iran's ability to threaten civilian mariners and commercial vessels transiting regional waters as the U.S. pushes to regain control over the Strait of Hormuz and restore the flow of international shipping. More details.

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3: I'm Chris Davis. Some info that may be vital for the prosecution in the case of a 12-year-old boy who died after jumping into a pond at a Cal City park back on June 18th to get away from vicious dogs. The Kern County Coroner's report confirms the boy died from drowning and the manner of death was ruled accidental. 68-year-old Kenneth Dobbins is under arrest in that incident. Whoever would steal an AC during the summer, well, Bakersfield police would like to catch them, and that person is described as wearing a black shirt and shorts and was seen on Rosedale Highway, where police say the attempted theft happened June 18th. They are asking for tips. Oil is back up to more than $90 a barrel, and the average price for gas in California is now $5.56, says Gas Buddy. I'm Chris Davis in the KERN Newsroom with news every half hour and when it breaks on News Talk 96.1 and AM 1230. KERN.
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8: Coming up in 60 seconds from California, the great Congressman Tom McClintock will join us with an update from Capitol Hill. Talk to him shortly. First, I want to talk to you about America 250. You know, the July 4th holiday came and went, but we're still celebrating America 250. And you might be wondering, what can I do that's meaningful that will have a lasting impact on America 250 as we think about our anniversary? Well, my advice is this, and you heard me do it on this very show, and I was proud to do it. Take 10 minutes and read out loud the Declaration of Independence. Now, my friends over at Americans for Prosperity have launched the Declaration Project. It's a nationwide effort to help America rediscover the principles that made this country exceptional: dignity, freedom, opportunity, self-government. The Declaration tells us that all men are created equal, that our rights come from our Creator, and government derives its just powers from the consent of the governed. These truths are not meant just to hang in a museum. They are the foundation of American liberty then and now. So, my advice? Get the Declaration of Independence. Read it aloud with your family and your friends. And when you do, you will feel so much pride in our country. I promise you. You read this out loud, you'll feel like a founding father. Sans wig. But you'll feel like a founding father when you do it. There's no better time to reconnect with the document that started it all. Take the pledge to read the Declaration. Go to a250toolkit.com/Scott. All right. It's Thursday, July the 23rd. You're listening to Common Sense for the American People. I'm Scott Jennings, broadcasting for Salem. Our next guest just gave a phenomenal, and I mean phenomenal, speech on the floor of the United States House. He was laying out for us in stark terms the battle that we face today, freedom versus socialism, and the dangers coming out of New York under the failed leadership and the radical, dangerous leadership and rhetoric of Zoran Mamdani. Let's listen to a little bit of that floor speech, cut one.
0: Mr. Speaker, if America

0: tells Mr. Mamdani, it will not be the first civilization to succumb to the siren song of a benevolent, all-powerful government. But every civilization that's done so is awakened one morning to discover that the benevolence is gone and that the all-powerful government remains. The American founders feared that one day a generation might emerge that has lost the memory of freedom. Let that not be the legacy of our generation.
1: Joining us now, the man who gave that speech, the congressman from California's 5th District, Tom McClintock. Congressman, thank you for your time. Welcome back to the show. And let's start here. You represent California. Mamdani is in New York City. I recognize he's become a national figure. But what inspired you to give this speech to your colleagues on the House floor?
2: Well, I think this is becoming the great question of our age. I think back to Lincoln's address in 1858, the House Divided speech, where he said, a house divided against itself cannot stand, and this government cannot endure permanently, half slave and half free. He said, I do not expect the government to dissolve. I do not expect the house to fall, but I do expect it will cease to be divided. It must become all one thing or all the other. He understood that there were two antithetical principles vying for the soul of our country, freedom and slavery. You can't compromise them. They're polar opposites. And he realized that ultimately one would triumph over the other. I think that wheel's come full circle. And now the great question of our age is between two antithetical principles, freedom and socialism. And if you stop and think about it, socialism and slavery spring from exactly the same poisonous principle. Lincoln described it as the same spirit that says, you work and toil and make bread and I will eat it. That's the moment that we've come to as a country. And I think that's why the politics are becoming so intense and so polarized, because we're dealing with two principles that simply cannot coexist.
1: I think that is extremely well said, Congressman. I was watching a video the other day of some of these organizers of the Democratic Socialists of America were talking about what their goals and what their aims are. These are people who hold positions in this socialist organization. One of them said, this has stuck with me, we aim to destroy the American empire from the inside out. And that chilled me when I heard it, and I think about it every day. But I think when I hear Mamdani and the rest of these socialists and the way they describe our country and what they want to do, I think they are making it very clear. That's, in fact, the ultimate goal, destroy the United States of America as we've known it. Do you think people in your district, do you think Americans are waking up to this existential threat to our country, to our Constitution?
2: Oh, they're certainly going to wake up to it. The only question is whether they wake up to it too late. You know, the siren song we keep hearing from the left is, well, capitalism, that's dog eat dog, look out for yourself, selfishness. You remember what Walt said about socialism, it's neighborliness, it's taking care of one another. And they've got it exactly backwards. The only way to succeed in a capitalist system is you've got to figure out what your neighbor needs and how to get it for them better than they can get it for themselves. It might be mowing their lawn, it might be doing brain surgery on their child, but whatever it is, you have to help your neighbor. Socialism is taking what one person has earned by helping others and giving it to someone who's not. Now, it's true if I take a dollar from Peter and give it to Paul. Paul's got an extra dollar to spend. I've helped Paul. I've hurt Peter to that exact same amount. But what I've really done is I've taken from both of them a dollar's worth of incentive to help each other. Paul no longer needs to help Peter. He now has his dollar. Peter no longer profits from helping Paul. And you dissolve the glue that holds a society together, and it requires enormous amounts of force. Freedom, capitalism, requires no force because each individual makes their own decisions to their mutual betterment. Socialism requires nothing but force because you have to compel people to act against their own interests and their own judgment. And that's why it's failed wherever it has been applied in any period of history and in any part of the world, including in this country. We can see how the socialist regimes that we're seeing slowly appear in places like California, what they do to destroy the quality of life of those beautiful states of the 20th century. Most beautiful cities of the 20th century. Socialism doesn't work any better here than everywhere else in the world it's ever been tried.
1: Congressman Tom McClintock of California is our guest. As you speak to us about the dangers of socialism, I'm looking over my shoulder here, well, over my desk. I see a headline I have CNN on. New Hampshire poll. Alexandria Ocasio-Cortez leads 2028 Democratic presidential

0: presidential field in New Hampshire. I saw this pop out from the University of New Hampshire last night. You know, sometimes, Congressman, I hear people say, well, you might work in an individual district, but ultimately, you know, the country, you know, they're going to reject this. You know, the whole party nationally, there's no way they would fall for this. But I'm telling you right now, she could win. She could win a place like New Hampshire. She could win. And if you don't think that socialism is on the doorstep or that the barbarians are already inside the gates, think again. AOC is leading a serious poll in one of the most serious states, New Hampshire, for 2028. It's chilling, but the stakes of it are high. And what we do as Republicans to fight this, I mean, we have to stand up for our country now, because once you cross the threshold, it's hard to go back.
1: Well, we have to help people connect the dots between the votes they cast and the policies that affect their quality of life. And all you need to do, look at the states where socialism has already been well introduced. California, Illinois, New York. What do you see there? And for that matter, all of the beautiful cities they've destroyed, San Francisco, Baltimore, St. Louis, Washington, D.C., New York City, you can go on and on. They have all of the same social and economic pathologies, sky-high taxes, failing schools, rising crime, rampant homelessness. You see a scarcity of basic things like energy, water, housing, and sky-high prices for all of those things. Ultimately, you see failing businesses and then families fleeing. We're seeing an enormous population exodus out of the blue states for the red ones as people begin to vote with their feet in desperation. That's the consistent lesson that wherever you look that you cannot help but draw if you simply observe what these systems produce. And it's always the same. You know, Churchill, I think, said it best. He said, the inherent vice of capitalism is the equal sharing of blessings. The inherent virtue of socialism is the equal sharing of miseries. Well, that's a universal principle.
0: I was on television Sunday morning with this guy. I had not met him before. He actually had worked for AOC as a staffer, and he was arguing for socialism. And, you know, he turns to me and he says, you know, I'm from Tennessee, and we had the TVA, and, you know, we have post offices and this and that. And I hear more of them making this argument that if you have any basic level of government services or government programming, that necessarily means you're already living in a socialist society. This attempt to redefine what socialism is. He was a happy guy. Mom Donnie smiles a lot. These are the smiling instruments of our destruction. People should not fall for this argument. Having some basic level of government is not socialism. Seizing the means of production in vast portions of our economy, that is socialism. That is the intention. But the gateway here is to try to redefine it and make you feel better about it, so that you have no idea what you're voting for. They're trying to take advantage of the ignorance of the American people. And that's, I think you're right. Republicans have to correct that and educate folks.
1: Exactly right. And it doesn't do any good just to say, you know, communism is bad, socialism is bad. You have to lay out the case. And the case should be the easiest ever made, because the entire history of mankind comes down to four words: freedom works, socialism sucks.
0: I love that. Congressman Tom McClintock of California. We've got about a minute here before I let you go. A lot going on Capitol Hill. The House last night passed a budget resolution. You did the NDAA and one or two other things. So you've done a little bit of work here. The Senate seems to be a hang-up right now. Any indication about whether the leadership in the House and the Senate, all from the same party, can get together on any of these priorities that the Republicans want to do here before the fall elections?
1: Well, I think ultimately the Senate has to, and they have this annoying tendency to not see things our way, but in the House. But ultimately, necessity, I think, is going to compel them to take the actions that are necessary to replenish our armaments, to secure the integrity of our elections at a time when confidence in those elections is an all-time low. These are critical issues that have to be addressed, and I believe the senators will rise to the occasion.
0: I hope you're right, and I hope we get some common ground and some common strategic viewpoint here, that I think the American people, they're not buying what the Democrats are selling. They're not in love with Democrats, but they need to see that the Republicans are working on their behalf, and there's a few things being thrown out of the House right now that would show them that. And so we can get the Senate to come around

0: wanted all the better for our electoral prospects later this fall. Congressman Tom McClintock, one of the great fighters for freedom and against socialism in the House. Thanks for coming by today.
1: Well, Scott, it's always a pleasure and an honor. Thank you for all of your commentaries on CNN, and it's wonderful.
0: We fight them every day. We fight the good fight every day. Nice to know we have folks like you out there carrying the torch as well. All right. I want to talk to you all for a moment about Alzheimer's disease. This is an actual economic time bomb for our country. We are not ready. The cases are going to double to 14 million by the year 2060. This is a huge burden on American families. We're simply not dealing with it as a country. Our competitors in the world are. China, they've got a program going on there to do more early diagnosis and treatment. But here, we're still waiting until it's too late. But we can turn this around. We have the tools. We have simple blood tests that can spot the early signs of Alzheimer's. That'll keep people healthier longer and in the workforce. That would be good for families, good for the economy. It's good common sense. That's good politically. Most voters say if you're in favor of Alzheimer's detection and diagnosis and treatment, they would look kindly upon that at the ballot box. If you want to know more about this fight to control this economic time bomb known as Alzheimer's, go to our friends at marketinstitute.org. That's marketinstitute.org. More to come after this. It's Scott Jennings on Salem. Stay with us.
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3: It's opening statements for the trial of Rafael Estrada, the man who allegedly slit his wife's throat in front of his child, has begun. 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
3: All right. Thursday, July 23rd, Common Sense for the American People. As you know, I have this political theory that even though the generic political environment may favor Democrats a little, and historically it would favor the party out of power, I think in some of the closest congressional districts in the nation, Democrats have nominated candidates that simply exist so far outside the mainstream that they may take an otherwise competitive situation and make it non-competitive. Done a couple of these this week. Here's the next one. It's Colorado's 8th district. This seat is one of, if not the most, evenly divided districts in the nation. The Cook PVI, which is a political analyst term for trying to describe the tilt or lean of the district, is dead even. Dead even. That means it is exactly even with the nation's voting pattern. The district has voted for the winner of the past 5 presidential elections. So today it's held by the Republicans, specifically by freshman Congressman Gabe Evans, who's a former police officer and Army officer. He was one of only 4 Republicans to oust an incumbent House Democrat in 2024. However, Congressman Evans' opponent does not have, I think, the same stellar record. This person's name is Manny Rutinel. He's a Democrat state representative, and to be candid, his story and record is quite wild and weird. He's an anti-agriculture Democrat running in one of the biggest agriculture districts in the country, certainly in Colorado. Let's talk about Manny Rutinel for just a little bit on the agriculture front. Again, agriculture, big deal in this district. But Rutinel, the Democrat, again, this is a mainstream district, a dead-even district. This liberal Democrat, Rutinel, says, you know what? I'm going to run on. We're going to give up meat. And instead, you should eat nuts and berries only. Cut two.
4: The IPCC recently concluded that agricultural emissions will increase by 40% by 2050 without strong interventions. Simply put, achieving the goals of the Paris Agreement will not be possible without a substantial transition in the global food system from environmentally damaging foods to more sustainable choices. To address the critical environmental problems of agriculture, a team of leading scientists from various scientific backgrounds and nations created a report known as the Planetary Health Diet, which outlines the ideal food production levels that optimize both health and sustainability. With their goal of nutritiously feeding 10 billion people in 2050 while maintaining the environmental objectives of the Paris Agreement, the report concludes that the globe must dramatically shift away from animal products and towards fruits, vegetables, legumes, whole grains, and nuts.
3: You know, they're doing this with Tallarico in Texas as well. You have this crop of weirdo Democrats running in heavy meat and dairy cattle places saying, "Now we're going to get rid of the meat. Nuts and berries for you, people of Colorado." He describes himself as a former vegan, by the way, this Rutinel. And again, I cannot stress to you enough, this is an agriculture district. Some of the biggest meat and dairy producers in the country are in this district. So that's Manny Rutinel. Some breaking news on Rutinel's come out just today. This comes from the reporters over at the Washington Free Beacon. In fact, this just coming out in the last hour. I'm just looking at this. I'm going to give it to you as I'm getting it. So the Washington Free Beacon says that they have uncovered deleted Reddit comments. Reddit is a social platform where people comment on lots of things. So Rutinel says in these deleted comments that he wants animals to have the same rights as people. And that in turn, that means we would prohibit using animals for food. He also was advocating in these comments that you should feed your dog a vegetarian diet, and that animals will be taken to sanctuaries when they pass the animal liberation legislation that he has in mind. So I guess we need to bone up on Animal Farm, because if Manny Rutinel gets to Congress, I guess that's what we're going to have. Animal Farm, where the animals have more rights than the people. This is

0: is running against one of the most radical leftists in the country who's got some strange ideas. Rootinel, not good for Colorado, not good for America. Take a break. Come back with more after this. It's Scott Jennings. Stay with us.
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10: Keith Peters in Washington. President Trump says he's expanding a voluntary pledge aimed at protecting consumers against higher utility bills from AI data centers.
11: The American innovators and consumers thrive to win together because we're insisting that AI data centers and big tech companies pay their own way, and that's what they're doing, and they're happy to do it because this way they're going to be able to function and function brilliantly. They're going to have a lot of electricity left over, and they'll put that into the grid, so we'll actually end up with more electricity. The rates are going to go down.
10: Trump initially announced the pledge with tech companies in March, but voters remain concerned about affordability and competition for resources. A recent analysis showed increased electricity demand could raise utility bills by 15% to 40% by the year 2030. We hear the latest on Tropical Storm Bertha.
12: Tropical Storm Bertha made a second landfall near the Texas-Louisiana state line after grazing southern Louisiana in a slow crawl that triggered heavy surf and flooding along the Gulf Coast. Forecasters say more flooding is possible as heavy rain continues. As Bertha moves... moved inland northeast of Galveston, Texas. Maximum sustained winds dropped to 40 miles per hour. More weakening is expected. Senior hurricane specialist at the National Weather Service, Jack Bass.

0: not anticipating much in the way of strengthening, as the upper level winds are not really favorable for the storm to get any stronger.
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2: 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On Wall Street, the Dow down by 506 points, the S&P lower by 90. 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
5: In the June 18th dog attack in Cal City, I'm Chris Davis. The findings from the Kern County Coroner's Office have been made public after an autopsy of the 12-year-old boy who died when he jumped in the pond to get away from vicious dogs police say were owned by 68-year-old Kenneth Dobbins. The coroner's office confirms the cause of death was drowning and the manner was accidental, which may be crucial in the case against Dobbins, who was arrested in the incident. An 8-year-old girl was attacked by the dogs and survived. Some people on South Granite Road in the mountains north of Bakersfield were and are dealing with smoke from a fire that started Wednesday afternoon and had some evacuation warnings in place. That fire is being called the South Fire, according to Kern Fire, and they say it had burned about 70 acres and some structures were in danger. No people have been reported hurt in that fire. Golden mussels may end up costing California plenty, not only in money for repairs, but also in the way it can stop farms from getting water as they clog pipes and pumps. But one company, Cepro Scientific, working with the Arvin Edison Water Storage District, believes they may have found a way to control the mussels, and that involves a copper-based solution. Kern County has declared a state of emergency because of the mussels, but that has not been done statewide. Whoever would steal an AC during the summer... well, Bakersfield police would like to catch them, and that person is described as wearing a black shirt and shorts and was seen on Rosedale Highway, where police say the attempted theft happened June 18th. They are asking for tips. The average price for a gallon of regular in California is up to $5.56 this afternoon, reports Gas Buddy, with a national average now at $4.08 and oil back up at more than $90 per barrel. I'm Chris Davis in the KERN Newsroom with news every half hour and when it breaks on News Talk 96.1 and AM 1230, KERN.
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11: 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Looks like the Houthis are in play now, and that's going to put oil back over $100 a barrel. That's going to be great for everybody. God help you. 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

0: slogan today, motto of the entire four-hour show, what Marco Rubio said, a head for an eye, a head for an eye.
1: Wow, tough talk.
0: That's how we're operating today, live from Studio C.
1: Si, senor.
0: A dimly lit room deep within the bowels of the Armstrong and Getty Communications compound. And hey, y'all, today we're toiling under the title of the show.
1: I like a head for an eye, but for what it's worth, the ship of woke is taking on water. Serious progress in the battle against the commies, or if you prefer, reasoning with psychopaths. It's pretty tough.
0: Did I not say a head for an eye? Did I say something else?
1: Oh, that is what you said.
0: Oh, okay. I thought you were saying, okay. Yeah.
1: No, that's a good one.
0: Marco Rubio said that's what the president believes. The Iranians put out a statement yesterday saying an eye for an eye. You do this, we do that. And Marco said, I'm not exactly sure what this means. I don't know what. Anyway, so Marco Rubio said, the president said, well, our motto is a head for an eye.
1: Oh, I get it.
0: So I guess that's...
1: We'll de-escalate by escalating. Yeah.
0: Okay. Gotcha. So an eye for an eye is equal. Head for an eye is more.
1: We're not going to trade you proportional blows. We're going to devastate you. That's how you win wars.
0: Well, man, I was just reading the piece in the Wall Street Journal. There's a lot of stuff out there if you look in the right places. MSNBC, like they're really into this new poll that's out that looks bad for the Republicans and the domestic politics. But the places that cover the most important thing that's actually going on in the world, which is the war with Iran, New York Times, Wall Street Journal, and Fox is reporting today, it's getting serious. We're sending so much stuff over there right now, and as a number of analysts have pointed out, so far, Trump talks a lot, but if he's sending stuff, he always uses it.
1: So far.
0: And one thing we're sending, according to the Wall Street Journal, is lots of medics. We got lots of medics on the way. Looks like we're preparing for something. Lots of fancy planes, lots of medics, lots of everything. Special forces.
1: Yeah, I think it was an active duty member of our military who emailed us years ago. I can't remember what the topic was, but he said, fellas, if you see them shipping mobile hospitals, medics, etc., then you know it's on.
0: Yeah, well, that's what we're doing now.
1: It's chilling and it's sad and it's sobering, but yeah, it's a good indicator.
0: That's what war is. Yeah, the whole bunch of them landed in Germany yesterday and took off for the Middle East. And so it looks like we're really ramping up for something. So, man, Fox was going through the potential targets today with a map. And, for instance, there's a great big power plant outside of Tehran that gives them 40% of their electricity. That if you blew that up, you'd shut off the lights and the power for a lot of Tehran. The question is, do you want to do that when it's full of mostly people that probably support us? The crazies that wear the all black and chant death to America, most of them don't live in Tehran.
1: Right.
0: I don't know. Now, so your Trump-hating cable news channels are endlessly talking about this is a war crime, clearly a war crime. Here's a statute that shows it's a war crime if you attack bridges and power plants. The history of modern war is not being prosecuted for that if you can come up with even the flimsiest of its dual use. And
1: right, which is effortless.
0: Especially for bridges and power plants, obviously. Yeah. If it's a school, it'd be difficult to explain how that's dual use for the military. But he's not going to blow up schools. He's going to blow up bridges and power plants.
1: Look, with all due respect to the very great difficulty of this, more on that to come, this campaign and the complexity of war, you're the same people who are lecturing us for a couple of years about why we needed to keep the schools closed and the kids out of school and miserable because of COVID, when there was no science to back it up, yet you lectured us about the science. Now you're lecturing us about international law. Super. We can't wait to hear your opinion. F off. Getting back to the complexity, I wanted to throw this in. The great difficulty here is that engineers probably know what I'm talking about. You're trying to use the force of a lever to get a result, namely to get the IRGC to capitulate. But the pressure you're applying is not to a lever that directly affects them. It affects them mostly through the populace that they don't give a

0: crap about. So that's a remarkably inefficient lever. Unless you can strike with incredible directness at the IRGC itself and its assets, it's going to be a very, very difficult nut to crack because you're negotiating with psychopaths.
1: And you've got the complication of Iran seems to have way more ability to hit back than we had thought they did.
0: Well, nobody more than Trump has said 27 times.
1: Nobody quite understands
0: rosy bullcrap.
1: Yeah, nobody quite understands what's going on there. New York Times, the big piece today, laying out the 9 locations across the Middle East in 7 different countries that have been hit by the Iranians, and lots of pictures of buildings on fire and rubble here, and we got lots of wounded soldiers and everything like that. And even on Fox this morning, they were talking about, why does Iran have so much firepower? I mean, how did they reconstitute that much during the break? Did Russia and China get them stuff? Had they buried a bunch of their stuff to survive the onslaught?
0: I know that is at least part of the answer right there. They had vast underground storage facilities that they dug out during the period of calm.
1: But even Fox's military analyst was reporting they seem to have way more ability to hit back at our bases than we thought they did. So,
0: and it's improved in recent months, too.
1: Well, and an example, I was just watching on one cable news show about how on one of the bases they hit the other day, they hit the wing where the CIA is set up. And the argument there was, how the F did they know exactly where the CIA offices were in the base unless Russian intelligence, Chinese intelligence, somebody is giving them location information on that, which is the report that came out in the last 48 hours. They're getting the help, particularly on pinpointing what they should hit from the Russians and the Chinese. So this is getting a lot closer to a real, real war. Not that it wasn't already a real war, but like a serious, you can't not pay attention to a war.
0: Right.
1: And then you've got the added thing, the Houthis fired at 2 Saudi Arabian ships yesterday in their strait, and the Saudis did not send any oil tankers through after that. That controls 10% of the world's oil supply. So you got the Strait of Hormuz is shut down, 20%. You got that strait over there, Saudi Arabia, that's 10%. My math would say that's 30% of the world's oil supply ain't flowing right now. That's a lot.
0: Right, and crude oil prices skyrocketed as a result, as you might suspect. Still not to historically high levels by any means, but higher.
1: Well, that shutting down another 10%, and we'll see where the oil prices are a week from now.
0: Right.
1: Yeah, that's a heck of a thing. That's a heck of a thing.
0: Although the futures prices, they react immediately.
1: I don't like all the medics shipping out of Germany like that. It means things are about to get ugly. Although there is no other option. I don't see what else we could possibly do other than punish them enough to make them give in. Although there are a lot of people that don't think that's possible for the reasons you mentioned a little bit ago. They're nihilist religious nutjobs.
0: Right. Yeah, one final challenge is that in a system of government like ours, you must have the will of the people on your side, at least a substantial chunk of the people. And the White House had better get a hell of a lot better at its messaging quickly if it wants that to happen. They're already getting the squeeze. I think some of what the Democrats are doing is utterly unconscionable. It is anti-Trump, knee-jerk, to hell with America, I'm just going to grandstand crap in denying the military money it needs. On the other hand, you have got to have 40% approval on this, or you're doomed in Congress. And that's the low, you know, just off the top of my head.
1: I know. I want to jump through my TV screen onto cable news sets so often and say, what's your opinion on Iran getting a nuclear weapon? Do you think that'd be a bad thing? Okay, how are we going to stop that? At this point, we can discuss how we went in and whether we did it the right way or whatever someday. But as of right now, what's the best plan forward to make sure Iran doesn't get a nuke?
0: Right.
1: Because nobody's talking about that. Well, they are on Fox, but they aren't talking about it on the other channels. It's just about the price of gas and how we clearly should get out. Well, if we get out, they're going to get a nuclear weapon at some point, which ain't good. One more thing I wanted to throw in. Endless quotes from various people on the conundrum right now is there's no military solution

0: or this one. The intel community is telling the president, we have no degree of confidence or accuracy. What kind of military action could fundamentally change the behavior of the Iranian leadership?
1: Mm.
0: He could blow up their bridges and power plants, and their reaction would probably be, cool, maybe this will turn the people against the war. It ain't going to affect my opinion. I ain't giving up.
1: Yeah, there's already been flow, and, you know, you got to take these accounts with a grain of salt, but there's already been some flow toward patriotism and nationalism among folks in Iran who did not have that stance earlier. It's that's been shown by history over and over and over again. People tend to get pissed off when you attack and or invade their country, even if they hate their rulers. So that's another variable in this complex equation.
0: One more I found fairly devastating quote before we start the show officially, which is going to take us in a different direction. Mark Halperin's analysis today in his newsletter, after linking all the articles from the big newspapers and sources and everything like that, was Trump is no longer worried about the midterms or the price of gas for the summer. He's thinking about history and avoiding World War III. That quite possibly is the case.
1: Yeah.
0: That it has gotten bigger than, what about the midterms? More like, how do we avoid this becoming one of the biggest things that's ever happened on Earth?
1: Right.
0: With my name attached to it.
1: Appropriately. Yes.
0: Yeah. Okay, let's start the show officially. I'm Jack Armstrong. He's Joe Getty on this. It is Thursday. It's Thursday already? Cool. For some reason, I didn't realize it was this late in the week. I thought it was like a Tuesday. Thursday, July 23rd, the year 2026, where Armstrong and Getty, and we approve of this program.
1: Let's begin officially then. According to FCC rules and regs, the show starts at mark. Mm-hmm. Pretty good. Wow.
0: So, yes. See, I don't know what that is. Can I guess?
1: Yes,
0: Does it have something to do with the lettuce at Taco Bell?
1: It does indeed, yes.
0: That's what it sounds like.
1: Hidden microphone in a public toilet. No, certainly not. Jack, that was the sounds of a German deer calling competition.
2: Yeah, if he calls us a deer, it's a deer come. If he shoots him in the stomach, and then we eat them. Yeah, this is good. Good deer calling there, Heinrich. Yeah.
0: The deer calling competition in Germany.
1: Yep. German deer calling. Hello?
0: Why is my phone ringing?
1: Somebody's calling you is my best guess.
0: Why now?
1: Yes,
0: indeed. Person knows exactly what I'm doing right now.
1: That is, I would like to witness that German deer calling competition. I mean, were they making those noises with their mouths, Michael?
3: No, they use different devices like pipes and horns, and it's pretty funny to watch the video. 800-year tradition.
0: Oh,
1: good
0: okay.
1: Lord.
0: I like that sort of thing.
1: 800 years. Unimaginable to the Americans.
0: It really is.
1: Of which I am. Why did I refer to them? That's odd. To us, Americans. Oh, no, I betrayed myself as a foreign agent. Oh, damn it. I slipped up after all these years.
0: Okay, we got to take a break and get to Heather's headlines. We got a lot of news to get to today. We haven't even touched them. There is a giant Fox poll out that does not look good for Republicans on any front. On all kinds of different issues. Even immigration has turned toward the Democrats. Anyway, lots on the way. Stay here.
4: Armstrong and Getty.
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1: Let's get right to it. Let's figure out who's reporting what. It is the lead story with Heather Myers. Heather, take it away.
2: Joe, Jack, good morning. Straight to the news we go. From CBS News this morning, signs of U.S. military buildup as Iran attacks Jordan. Houthis hit ships in Red Sea. From CNN, oil nears $100 as Red Sea attacks threaten new choke point in Iran conflict. And from the Washington Examiner, Houthis attack two Saudi tankers with oil prices jumping in response.
3: And as we mentioned earlier, different from Trump's verbal blustering, which sometimes nothing ever happens, when we move stuff around and build up, he uses it. So far, always.
2: From ABC News this morning, House passes bill that would ban members from buying stocks.
4: Interesting. We'll see where that goes. I'm sure they'll find a way around it within a week, but it's a step in the right direction.
2: From NBC News, lettuce may be the tip of the iceberg as cyclosporiasis spreads.
1: That's why I'm not eating vegetables. I'm going to stick with my lifetime plan of not eating vegetables.
4: There's been another outbreak now in another place, and the FDA is like, yeah, this one seems to be unrelated. We don't know what's going on.
5: Oh, boy.
4: Wow. Yeah, and this disease is insidious. It's horrifying.
2: Yeah, major dehydration. All right, from Fox 40 this morning, after voter ID ballot change, Republicans accuse Attorney General Rob Bonta of rigging election.
4: Yeah, he would if he could. He probably is. Yeah, he's a crook.
2: From the New York Post, fury as Javier Becerra praises street vendors over brick-and-mortar restaurants in tone-deaf clip.
1: Oh, yeah, we should probably get to that. That's about avoiding the explosive diarrhea. Somebody had to say it for the first time today.
2: From Reuters, U.S. 30-year mortgage rates hit 11-month high.
1: Ooh, it's going the wrong direction now. Okay.
2: Yeah, inching closer to a 7% once again. From LendingTree, 3 in 10 Americans admit to shoplifting, up from 23% in 2024.
4: What? 3 in 10. Yeah, that whole loot it back, it's the capitalists, you're being exploited attitude. I guarantee you, the young people numbers have skyrocketed.
2: From News Nation, humans could theoretically live up to 156 years, a study says.
5: What if I don't want to?
2: I'm right there with you.
4: I'm 133 and I'm bored. Get this over with.
2: Some days I feel 133.
4: Yes.
2: Finally, this morning from the Babylon Bee, Taco Bell releases new Imodium AD sauce packets to combat explosive diarrhea outbreak.
1: Oh, there it was. I should have waited. The ED term of the day was about to be unleashed on us by Heather.
2: You're welcome.
1: Okay, we got more news of the day, and I want to talk about that living to be 150. That's interesting.
0: Armstrong and Getty.
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9: With SRN News, I'm Jason Walker. Secret Service agent says a member of Vice President J.D. Vance's security detail is being investigated over a suspected news leak. A spokesman says the person faces an internal investigation.

0: investigation and possible criminal action. United States conducting a 13th night of strikes against Iran as that war escalates over shipping routes. In the meantime, on Capitol Hill, the House has voted to rebuke the Trump administration on its Iran policy. But Foreign Affairs Committee Chair Brian Mast says the Democrats who are criticizing the war are completely disrespecting the 18 troops who have given their lives. Senate GOP rejecting a similar effort just hours later as Democrats couldn't muster the needed support to advance another anti-war measure. And this is SRN News.
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3: I'm Chris Davis. A possible solution for the golden mussel invasion in Kern County and all of California may be being worked out in Arvin, reports ABC 23, with a company called CPRO Scientific working with the Arvin Edison Water Storage District on a possible copper-based solution that may slow down the mussels as they clog pipes and pumps. Some people on South Granite Road in the mountains north of Bakersfield were and are dealing with smoke from a fire that started Wednesday afternoon and had some evacuation warnings in place. That fire is being called the South Fire, according to Kern Fire, and they say it had burned about 70 acres and some structures were in danger. No one has been reported hurt in that fire. I'm Chris Davis in the KERN Newsroom with news every half hour and when it breaks on News Talk 96.1 and AM 1230 KERN.
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1: Health and Human Services Secretary Robert F. Kennedy Jr. yesterday defended his agency's handling of the nationwide cyclospora outbreak causing explosive diarrhea, but it was tough to hear him through the door.
2: Wow.
3: Well, that's news you could use. I mean, talk about something that is, part of your everyday life. You said it's getting worse? Or spreading or something?
2: There are more outbreaks in other places. This is the biggest outbreak in recent a certain number of years. I don't know.
3: And not specifically tied to the same source, or they're now not knowing what the source is?
2: Yeah, it's they have circumstantial evidence, logistical evidence that it was from the Taylor Farm stuff and Taco Bell and all, but they can't figure out the relationship with a couple of the different outbreaks in different states, because it's from West Virginia to Michigan to Missouri, is it, Indiana? The vast FDA can't nail it down yet.
3: Can I catch it? Like, if one of my kids had it, could I get it?
2: Great question. I don't know that. No idea.
3: Get a doctor on, Michael. Book a doctor. So Heather mentioned this in the headlines. It's actually a culmination of several studies like this have been doing over recent years, and it kind of came together in one study. 156 is the specific brain-limited scenario for how old they think people can live. They're doing all this cell regeneration stuff. You're going to like this story, Joe.
2: Okay.
3: The liver, they think, theoretically could last thousands of years via cell replacement.
2: I'll take 22 more. Via cell replacement.
3: That's funny. You got a date on a calendar. You say, I just need my liver to hold out till not then.
2: I don't want to over ask. I'd say 30, but I don't want to derail the negotiations.
3: That's interesting that so many different parts of the body, they think we really are getting close to being able to regenerate the cells where we'll be able to have a liver for thousands of years. The bottleneck is the brain and the heart, specifically the brain. They haven't figured out how to endlessly replicate cell rejuvenation and all that with the brain, and they think at least currently 156 is the limit for some reason.
2: Wow. Can you imagine the expense? If these two things came together, if human beings could reasonably regularly live to, we'll just say, 140, and AI puts huge numbers of people out of work, so
3: the range is 146 to 194, so I think it does make any difference for your argument you're making here, but 150 is a better number to throw out in terms of everybody's going to live to.
2: The name of heaven are we going to produce enough that we can feed everybody and organize the society?
3: I was just going to say, did we just accidentally hit on a magic organization of all civilization that works for our lifespan? Because you start extending it, and wait a second, this doesn't work.
2: Right. Yeah.
3: So did it just come together that way?
2: And what would make it even more insane is nobody's having babies. So the top heaviness of the aged population who would, at least according to all human history, be consumers of the largesse of the government. It would be 10 retirees to every one worker. It would be the inverse of what it was when Social Security started.
3: Well, and we're leaving out to me what is the most interesting thing that is talked about the least. And you have to be older to understand this. You can't freaking handle being alive that long. If you're 35, maybe even 45, I don't remember when this started happening. But if you're younger, you think, oh, okay, that's kind of interesting, and the cost and how long would I have to work to afford it. But you get older, people retire because they don't want to, they can't freaking handle it anymore.
2: Well, that's only part of it, though. I'm going to play the devil's advocate here, because number one, I am checking out of the news. If my government check drops, say, wait a minute, I'll look into it.
3: Why are you checking out of the news? That fits in with my theory.
2: Because it would make you insane.
3: Yes.
2: But here's my technique. This is the Joe method. You completely check out of the news. You focus on nature and your friends. And,
3: for the last 90 years of your life,
2: your family. You spend 10 years reading the great works of mankind and fishing. Then you think, I'm going to become a violin virtuoso. And so you take

0: the violin and instead decide you're going to listen to the great symphonies. That's going to take you about a decade or so.
1: Wow.
0: And then the next decade, you got a different thing.
1: You're right. How much does that open up the, too late for me to do this or that thing
0: exactly.
1: that happens in life, where there are various things that I kind of wish I'd have started this when I was younger or done this when I was younger. Well, doesn't matter now. I got 90 years to go.
0: Well, yeah, and as a couple of guys who are at an age where we probably could retire, you know,
1: one
0: depending on finances, blah,
1: in
0: blah, blah.
1: The grave.
0: Or that's another way to put it. There also burbles up the, hey, if we're going to do this, we got to do it now while we're young and healthy. That I'm saying we as a couple, for instance, or maybe an individual thinks, I've always wanted to go here or do this or climb that or whatever. I can't wait another 10 years, then retire and do it because my lifespan is limited. But in the Joe system, as that has been largely removed, till you hit about 140, I don't know.
1: Are you going to do the grind for 120 years or whatever it is to live out that last 30 years of golden years of playing golf or fishing or whatever it is you do?
0: Oh, no, the Democratic Socialists will get me plenty of money. I won't need to work.
1: Kill me now. The idea of... I'm halfway through my work life.
0: Yeah.
2: Kill me.
1: Good
0: Kill
1: Lord.
0: Me.
1: So what do you call that? It's not the mind, it's the mind. But the body, the brain, all this sort of stuff can live that long, but the soul can't handle it.
0: That's what I was about to throw in, yeah.
1: The soul cannot handle all the change. I mean, the amount of change that would happen in your life. So if you're 150 now, you would have been born in the middle of the 1800s. I mean, you couldn't handle that kind of change.
0: Well, right, exactly. So even in my plan, there I am listening to a great symphony. I hear a rapping on my door. I go to the door and I open the door and hear, I am your robot tax collector. You need to pay immediately. And I'll be like, what now? Yes, absolutely. The IRS has instituted weekly robot tax collection. And I'd be like, well, I did not hear about this.
1: And you're still trying to wrap your head around the fact that women can vote.
0: Right. I know. It's not a great idea. Anyway, wow. Yeah, I don't know. You're blowing my mind. You know, I haven't talked about this for the longest time. For a while, my greatest fear was that as I breathed my last, the TV news would be saying, science has created immortality. Human beings don't need to die anymore. And then I'll be the last guy.
1: Well, here's this one famous geneticist guy study that said, it's just a matter of time. It will happen eventually that 150 will become a regular age people live to. But anyway, with all these different articles, I just scanned them, but I didn't see anybody talk about the mental emotional ability to deal with life. And right. I think that's the biggest hurdle.
0: Right, right. 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
0: 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Armstrong. Rough Greens makes any dog food better. As I said yesterday, because I read ahead and I screw up the words, if you type in Armstrong, you'll get nothing. Make sure it's Armstrong. Yes.
1: Before we take a break, what does it mean that all the conversations about what AI is going to do, all these conversations about extending human life expectancy by doubling it or whatever, none of them

0: ever get to what we think is the biggest problem, dealing with human nature of what are you living for? How are you going to, you know, what are you striving for? Why would you get up in the morning, or how would you feel? Nobody ever mentions that stuff, which to me is the most important thing. The fact that that gets left out of the conversation, what does that mean about modern society? The fact that we've gotten farther away from religion or a purpose in life or whatever?
1: Yes. I think that's a big part of it, yeah. Yeah, it's all about numbers, be they financial or longevity or what have you, and not about meaning and purpose and that
0: how
1: sort of
0: could
1: thing.
0: How could all these conversations leave out the what's the purpose of life stuff?
1: Because most of the media is stupid.
0: When everybody's
1: taking, curious?
0: When everybody's taking a pill for anxiety or depression.
1: Oh, my Lord. Good point. Yeah. So you've got the human lifespan is out to 165 years, but the suicide rate of 130-year-olds is 90%.
0: Well, on all you reporting on this, you're miserable and you're 28. You're not wondering about...
1: Well said.
0: It's amazing.
1: Yeah, I know. I know. Coming up, speaking of the youthful fools, the DSA is absolutely taking water. Wokeness in general is taking on water. And new holes are opening up every day. It's really been remarkable the last couple of weeks. And it's so funny. I don't mean to act all superior. But what we do is call things out on the show, and I enjoy doing it, and I don't give a crap who I offend. On the left especially, they wait till they get permission from, say, the New York Times, or, I don't know, Jill Biden, I don't know, honestly. And it goes from nobody questioning whether a dude can have a baby to everybody all at once saying, this is insane, we've got to get rid of these people. And that is happening right now. We'll talk about that next hour.
0: Cool. I learned something about the Odyssey yesterday I thought was really interesting, and I love the fact that it continues to be, at least in the intelligentsia, or an ongoing conversation. I don't remember the last time this much talk occurred because of a motion picture. We got a lot of stuff to get to, including mailbag next. Stay here.
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1: Mick Jagger says he knows he may have played his last Rolling Stones show, speaking of living to be 150. We'll see. I think he's been saying that since I was a kid. But more on that and other stuff later.
2: Yeah, here's your freedom-loving quote of the day, continuing on our series about Iran. Viktor Lieberman said this a few years back: if God forbid a war with Iran breaks out, it will be a nightmare, and we will all be in it, including the Persian Gulf countries and Saudi Arabia. No one will remain unscathed.
1: Whoa.
2: I'd like to read more of that person's work. It was certainly prescient. Mailbag. Woo, woo. Drop us a note, mailbag at armstrongandgetty.com. We have more time than I thought. Aaron is commenting on the Nolan Wells case. He's the young man who was vacationing and disappeared while swimming, and now they're trying to make it into some sort of racial story. And I've read it. I don't remember the particulars, but it struck me as an incredible stretch that this was some sort of the evil white man story. But anyway, Aaron writes, all of the grifters involved in this thing now, that tired old circus of racialist clowns pretending we're still in the antebellum South, non-funerary death and trial race grifters. I want to be there someday when these people meet God. What a great and terrible day that will be.
3: Well, it's awful that that kid is missing, and I can't imagine how horrible it is for the parents. But
2: seemed like a lovely young man.
3: They hired that Crump, or what is his name, that lawyer that did Trayvon Martin and so many different cases?
2: The king of the race hustlers.
3: Yeah.
2: Absolutely. Con man. Yeah. And, you know, again, condolences to the family. It's terrible. There's no need to make a circus out of it. Dennis in Lincoln with a great note here. If we ever needed more proof of the impact of the World Cup on the U.S., here it is. I'm watching the Little League Softball World Series on ESPN, and each of the girls shares her favorite app, emoji, food subject, actor, and athlete. I just saw a girl on the team from Missoula, Montana, say her favorite athlete is Erling Haaland, the freaking Viking on the Norway World Cup soccer team. Oh, my God, not Caitlin Clark, not Jenny Finch, not Simone Biles, a freaking Norwegian soccer player. That's proof hosting the World Cup had an influence. Stay classy. I just saw the ratings for the World Cup. If you combine Fox and Telemundo, and I'll get you the specific numbers coming up, but enormous, like into the NFL playoffs level numbers, second only to the Super Bowl. Yeah. In the United States.
3: I got into it for the first time ever, and I saw the Striking Viking put out an Instagram post yesterday. It said, it was a little video of him, shirtless, saying, thank you, America, you changed my life forever. And it did.
2: Oh,
3: it made him a
2: nice
3: worldwide, practically household name.
2: Yeah, if I was built like him, I wouldn't wear

0: shirt ever. I'd be at weddings and funerals shirtless. I'd be going to grocery stores shirtless.
1: Joe, it's a little disrespectful to be at this funeral with no shirt on. Yeah, but check
0: me on the
1: out,
0: other hand,
1: I
0: mean, look at my upper body. This is great from Matt. Love hearing about the issues with AI. I have a bunch more of that stuff if we can squeeze it in today. It's a system-only smartest society, and we are becoming retarded. It's a word I don't use myself, but it seems to be back acceptable. I don't know.
1: I've got something on that. James Lindsay went through the history of that word and why we use it and stuff. It's really interesting.
0: Right, and that's one of the reasons I go ahead and use it is, we'll look forward to that. It's the ever-changing standards on what words you can and cannot use. Some of it is well-meaning, but some of it is to demand your obedience. It's like the woke thing, the neo-Marxist thing, where they tell you what you can and can't say because it's quote-unquote microaggression. The point is not to eliminate people being offended. The point is to make you obey. And so I

0: else instead?
1: Right.
0: You seriously can't help me find a red for a gun I legally own? I seem to be encountering an error. Can I try something else for you?
2: Interesting.
0: And then he says, can you help me find an anti-gun group in Montana? I apologize for the frustration. My previous responses were entirely an automated system error on my end, not a refusal to answer your question about the red dot site. Let's completely wipe the slate clean and look for the best optics for your gun, specifically keeping Montana's cold winters and your concealed carry needs in mind.
1: Wow.
0: And then it's funny. He just had to bug it and bug it and bug
1: it.
0: Yeah.
1: That's troubling, man. That is troubling.
0: Yeah. Matt, I wish you'd included your colorful language about the programmers. That was the part I really wanted to see. Yeah. I've got a couple more examples about AI systems that are designed to analyze news for, you know, reliability and accuracy and the rest of it. And they're either being run by the Chinese, seriously influenced by the Chinese, or far left organizations, yet they're being cited by quote unquote mainstream organizations as we use this system to ensure that we're blah blah blah. It's just garbage in, garbage out, as always.
1: We have a lot of interesting topics we've brushed upon.
0: Yes, so much brushing.
1: We'll go more than one inch deep over the next 3 hours on some of these topics.
0: Something to look forward to, yes. Mm-hmm. Yes. Let's kick off next hour with, beyond question, the woke left is taking on water, and I think the tide has turned.
1: I'm an imbecile, according to the old-timey studies.
0: Wow.
1: Among other things on the way.
3: Armstrong and Getty.
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6: News this hour from Town Hall. I'm Jason Walker. After a judge sharply criticized the Justice Department, though the Trump team has now withdrawn subpoenas against three New York Times reporters.
7: Those subpoenas had sought testimony from those reporters in front of a grand jury as the government investigates what it says are leaks about the safety and security measures on Air Force One. President Donald Trump recently began using a Qatari-donated jet, a Boeing 747, that the Times reported lacks certain safety features, including anti-missile defenses. The government reached its decision to withdraw the subpoenas at a hearing where Judge Arun Subramanian criticized the Justice Department's decision-making. The judge said that rules and legal precedents require other investigative steps before seeking subpoenas.
6: That is correspondent Michael Cisak reporting. Some tense moments in a New York courtroom.
8: Salman Rushdie sat across a New York courtroom from his convicted attacker, Hadi Mattar, at Mattar's federal terrorism trial, telling jurors about the ambush that nearly killed him, blinding him in one eye, in the 2022 attack at a cultural center where Rushdie was scheduled to speak about threats to writers and artists. Mattar is currently serving a 25-year state prison sentence for his attempted murder charge conviction. In the federal terrorism trial, prosecutors say Mattar was acting on an Iranian leader's 1989 call for Rushdie's death because of Rushdie's novel, The Satanic Verses. I'm Lisa Dwyer.
6: U.S. military conducting a 13th night of strikes against Iran as clashes escalate over a number of shipping routes. The police shooting death of a homeless man with a knife, sending tensions through Madison, Wisconsin, as cell phone video circulated, the police urging people to remain very calm. More on these stories, townhall.com.
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5: In the June 18th dog attack in Cal City, I'm Chris Davis. The findings from the Kern County Coroner's Office have been made public after an autopsy of the 12-year-old boy who died when he jumped in the pond to get away from vicious dogs police say were owned by 68-year-old Kenneth Dobbins. The coroner's office confirms the cause of death was drowning and the manner was accidental, which may be crucial in the case against Dobbins, who was arrested in the incident. An 8-year-old girl was attacked by the dogs and survived. Some people on South Granite Road in the mountains north of Bakersfield were and are dealing with smoke from a fire that started Wednesday afternoon and had some evacuation warnings in place. That fire is being called the South Fire, according to Kern Fire, and they say it had burned about 70 acres and some structures were in danger. No people have been reported hurt in that fire. Golden mussels may end up costing California plenty, not only in money for repairs, but also in the way it can stop farms from getting water as they clog pipes and pumps. But one company, Cepro Scientific, working with the Arvin Edison Water Storage District, believes they may have found a way to control the mussels, and that involves a copper-based solution. Kern County has declared a state of emergency because of the mussels, but that has not been done statewide. Whoever would steal an AC during the summer, well, Bakersfield police would like to catch them, and that person is described as wearing a black shirt and shorts and was seen on Rosedale Highway, where police say the attempted theft happened June 18th. They are asking for tips. The average price for a gallon of regular in California is up to $5.56 this afternoon, reports Gas Buddy, with a national average now at $4.08 and oil back up at more than $90 per barrel. I'm Chris Davis in the KERN Newsroom with news every half hour and when it breaks on News Talk 96.1 and AM 1230, KERN.
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14: And I think the average, you know, Ivy League grad voting for this mayor is highly annoyed that their education is not that valuable. And the person down the street who knows how to drill for oil and gas, who's moved to Texas, has a more valuable profession. And I think that annoys the fuck out of these people.
15: The hot phrase among the crowd that talks about this stuff, I've noticed over the last several weeks, is downwardly mobile. The downwardly mobile crowd. And we all thought it was funny for a long time.

0: time, kind of. It's tragic and funny. And if it's your kid, it's extra tragic, especially if you paid for it. But we all thought it was kind of funny for a while, this whole going off to college and getting these worthless degrees. Good luck with that.
1: Yeah, we mocked it. We didn't recognize it as, wait a minute, something insidious is going on.
0: If you end up with millions of those people who can't get a job but are highly educated, they are going to be angry and feel like they're getting screwed by the current system. And
1: exactly.
0: It doesn't make any difference whether it's real or not or makes sense or not or justified or not. If there's enough of them, they become a political movement, and that is what's happened. The downwardly mobile. You went out and got a fancy degree. You just were told or sort of felt from all your professors and friends at your fancy college with your fancy degree that you were going to go out into the world and have a great life. And it turns out it ain't worth crap.
1: At the same time, though, the only thing you learned in college was Marxist politics.
0: Yeah, to put those two things together.
1: Right.
0: Yeah, if you only had one of those, it would be bad enough. The fact that you got your fancy degree at a fancy college and now you're a barista and realize there's nothing I can do with this degree. Like, literally nobody wants to hire me because of this degree.
1: Right. I can't even teach that crap to a new generation of poor, unsuspecting, idiot youngsters because there are too many of us.
0: The market is flooded with people who want to teach the crap that is worthless that I already have. But you're right. You throw in the fact that I'm being told by my professors that it's the white, straight man that's keeping me from getting a decent job.
1: Exactly. Exactly. So you've been taught, you've earned a Marxist degree, and you can't use it, and you're saddled with suffocating debt, and the only thing you know is Marxism. So if all you have is a hammer, everything's a nail. My approach to the following couple of segments, I'm looking at the clock and thinking we're going to go into the second segment of the hour, is my son once, half seriously, mostly seriously, referred to me as the world's most conservative hippie, which is a fairly good descriptor, the more I think about it. Another one would be, I don't know if you share this. I am the world's most bitter optimist, but I remain an optimist, maybe out of just sheer stubbornness. I feel like the forces of sanity are on the front foot against the woke Marxist crowd. And I know the fight is going to take ages and be bitter and bloody and frustrating, but I'm still optimistic. Having said that, I'm looking around at the newses, and it's so funny oppression. It was just a few days ago we had the conversation where I said I feel like the mainstream left has realized what dire straits they're in, and they're fighting back. And Jack, you're a little skeptical about it. Doesn't matter. Lord knows the right is now, and the center right is waking up to, say, the insanity of the Smithsonian being a Marxist institution, the American History Museum. But as I scan the headlines, great piece Karl Rove wrote about, will the Democrats disavow the DSA platform? And he goes into all sorts of great historical analogs and how utterly, hilariously fanciful the DSA platform is.
0: Yeah, it is. As it becomes more known, I mean, we were reading it from it yesterday. It's hilarious.
1: You'll never pay a bill again.
0: No rent, no food, no medicine, nothing, no bills.
1: Right.
0: You work as much as you want or as little as you want. I mean, what?
1: The DSA platform calls food, education, energy, medicine, and transportation common goods and utilities to be run by government through public ownership of the largest corporations and essential industries. The government takeover would bring about the end of capitalism. That's paradise. No more, and these are quotes, worrying about cost. No more dreading going back to work as we labor for our common good instead of private profit.
0: There's so many. We've said so many things about this. There's so many things to say about it. But one thing that's kind of funny is the idea that, wow, I wish I'd have thought about that. Why didn't I come up with that? You mean there's a way where I can get everything for nothing and not have to work? Oh, damn it. And why haven't we been doing that all these years?
1: Because lack of imagination, kids. You're so smart. Thanks.
0: Or the rest of us are just so mean and evil. We want us and everyone else to have to go out and go to work every day and pay for things. Just out of stubbornness. Because there's a system right over there. It's just waiting to be taken. Where everything is free and you don't have to work.
2: I'm not going to do it out of sure white supremacy or something.
0: Right.
1: Yeah, exactly.
0: Like that benefits me somehow, going to work every day my whole life.
1: And then Rove, of course, goes into how you absolutely quickly end up with Soviet-style rationing,

0: horrific big block government housing, food shortages, no-show jobs for the elite and the rest of it. It's an excellent point. Then I flip to The Atlantic, where James Kirchick, who I've quoted before, he's a writer of the center left. I believe he's a gay fella. He wrote a book all about the history of gay people in Washington, D.C. He is no arch conservative. And his piece in The Atlantic, friends, one of your most prominent mastheads of lefty to center lefty thought, his headline is "The DSA is a parasite. The left-wing faction is hijacking the Democratic Party." Here's his lead.
1: Only if you let it.
0: Exactly. Even after a string of recent victories in congressional primaries by the members of the DSA, national Democrats appear slow to recognize that ideologues on the left are attempting a hostile takeover of the party. The DSA's ascent comes on the heels of years-long efforts by socialists and progressive activists to steer one of America's two major political parties toward identity politics, isolationism, and hostility to capitalism. Then he goes into, and I can't wait to read this in its entirety, a history of the 80s and 90s in British politics. Margaret Thatcher and the Conservatives took power, and the Labour Party decided the answer was to swing left and left and lefter. And super interesting. I've read part of it for another day, perhaps. And then he says, today, Democrat leaders find themselves in a quandary, much like one of the leaders from Britain you mentioned. The DSA's agenda is alien to mainstream Democrats, or at least it should be. The organization's draft platform calls for, and then he goes into details, including, and I absolutely love this, it hadn't occurred to me that this may be the most lunatic juxtaposition of all. Complete opening of the border and complete dismantling of police forces and prisons.
2: All right. Well, I was doing the juxtaposition of everything's free, rent, food, medicine, everything, and there are no borders. We're going to have a population of 7.8 billion people within a year.
0: And the other 0.2 billion are on their way.
2: Why wouldn't you move to the United States if everything was free and there's no border?
0: Yeah, you seriously have to be a child, mentally ill, or an ideologue to say these things with a straight face.
2: You would.
0: And as, you know, Thomas Sowell taught us, there are some ideas so ludicrous only an intellectual could hold them. One more bit from the gentleman's article.
2: I hope one of these smart people in an interview or on a debate stage has to answer that question. How would open borders work in a country where everything is free?
0: Yeah, yeah. Well, and again, now the center left, which includes, you know, the vast majority of the media, they have been granted permission to start asking the obvious freaking questions that those of us who are sane have been asking for a very long time. You know, when The Atlantic is saying the DSA is a parasite, the worm is definitely turned. But anyway, I like this because I like this sort of thing.
2: Shakespeare, more white supremacy, dripping with white supremacy.
0: To gain leverage within the Democratic Party, the DSA is employing a tactic that Trotsky dubbed entryism. The Wilf and James Lindsay writes about this all the time, how critical theory is not it's not about social justice. It's about the capture of institutions, using fake moral arguments and trying to shame people into giving them control. If you want to control something, call it racist until you control it, as Lindsay so brilliantly and simply laid it out. So anyway, here's Trotsky's idea of entryism. The willful effort by a small, disciplined cadre of radicals to infiltrate a more moderate organization and subvert it from within. It's the same tactic that throughout history, far-left organizations, such as the Militant Tendency, I'm not familiar with them, have routinely used to amass power. Unless the Democrats respond forcefully to the DSA's entryism, they risk being overrun by extremists who will poison the party's national brand and sap its capacity to compete with an already radicalized GOP. So he thinks the GOP is radicalized. You can tell this guy's not some sort of right winger. So again, the permission has been granted on the left to talk about this stuff. I want to bring a word from Rough Greens, whatever comment you want. Then I want to get to the thing that I really, really wanted to share with you. The world of fundraising for the far, far left. But Rough Greens, speaking of funds, won't cost you very much at all. You can use a free trial bag. You can get a free trial bag and just cover the shipping cost. It's America's number one supplement for a healthy dog.

0: dog.
1: Wow, I was looking at some of the ingredients you got going on in your regular dog food. You want to put all kinds of healthy stuff on top of your dog's current food, is what you want to do with Ruff Greens. It's America's number one dog supplement. 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
0: 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Ruff Greens makes any dog food better. So, he goes into how... So far, the DSA is limited to liberal enclaves, cities, you know, like parts, districts of Colorado, that sort of thing, where the lefty lunatics are running rampant.
1: But Marin County. You know,
0: again, as a student of political movements from a very young age, I suggest if you start taking radical movements seriously when they actually pose a serious threat, you've waited way, way too long. It's like an infection in the bloodstream. Anyway, the lunatic world of lefty fundraising coming up in a moment or two.
1: Cool. And, there's so many things we want to talk about today. Oh, Trump made a big announcement about Saudi Arabia getting nuclear power just in the last hour. So we'll get to that at some point. Stay here.
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5: All arrows are pointing toward the war in the Middle East going big soon. More on that later.
6: So what I'm about to share with you contains a lot of stuff that is laughable and silly about these lefty jackasses, but they remind me very much of Marx and Lenin and Trotsky and Che Guevara and Fidel Castro, and I could name several people in South America whose names you might or might not know. They won, you see. They won. Anyway, at least for a while. Barton Swaim, thoroughly sane writer, writes mostly for the Wall Street Journal, is talking about how this new book's coming out by Evan Barker. That's a girl named Evan. Grew up in lower middle. Yeah, I know. Gender bending madness. She grew up in lower middle class Missouri. Her parents leaned left. She's a lady of the left, attended the University of Kansas, briefly worked for Hillary's campaign in 2016. Went to San Diego for a while, then New York, where she held a series of low-wage jobs, having majored in creative writing. At last, she found work as a fundraiser for an entitled, tantrum-throwing would-be Democratic politician. Thus began a short, tumultuous career in left-wing politics, chronicled in her new book, Nothing Left, Confessions of a Democratic Operative, which is coming out next week, I guess. Her memoir seeks to explain how and why a large segment of the Democratic Party, emotionally undone by the improbable two-time triumph of a helter-skelter populist celebrity, that would be Trump, sought solace in socialism and various racialist and radical ideologies. And after her turn in campaign, she turned to the more lucrative world of progressive consultancy. She led in fundraising in an outfit called Left Rising, founded to boost socialist candidates in primary races against establishment Democrats. Ms. Barker's Chronicle, Barton writes, teams with people I would gently describe as not normal. One fellow consultant hires a resistance artist to paint a mural of AOC, AOC's face on the roof of his Washington condo. Ms. Barker's associates, including white men, vilify whiteness and maleness as a kind of daily religious ritual. Quote, most men in progressive circles participated in the bashing. They'd virtue signal their disdain for their own gender by saying things like, I want to elect more people who look like you and less people who look like me.
5: Yeah, that's a whole self-hating thing is so weird.
6: The self-flagellation served mainly as self-protection. Quote, people would confide in me, I employ a lot of annoying MFers, and no wonder the establishment thinks we're insane, right before hopping on a Zoom meeting to say their pronouns and bash white men. So again, when you get into these radical movements, you spout the party line of the moment to protect yourself.
5: Right. That makes sense. That makes sense.
6: She doesn't exempt herself from censure. Scanning the resumes of job applicants, she would search candidates' names on the internet and discard the ones from white men. I knew it was wrong, she said, but I had to do it. That's right. That's a conservative fantasy of self-victimization imagery that people were not hiring white men just because they're white men. Oh, right. Yeah. Anyway, She eventually broke with the insurgent left, describes why, because the insurgents had no interest in winning back the heartland. And she thought, no, these are good people, and I think our message will reach them, but not this crap. Anyway, she writes, unpopular policy was not weakness, but strength, a sign of moral leadership. There's one more part I wanted to get to. The value in Ms. Barker's memoir, other than laughs, lies in the depiction of her party's biggest and least acknowledged problem. It's guilt-ridden donors and the web of cash-flush activist groups, anti-capitalist nonprofits, and issue-oriented super PACs. Her book abounds with busybody advocacy.

0: groups, donor advisory networks, and consultancies run by know-nothing 20-somethings. One donor, Ms. Barker solicits, lives alone in a fancy apartment in Manhattan, goes out only to get one meal a day, a bowl of soup, and spends all of his time answering phone calls from left-wing candidates and their fundraisers. The voicemail message on another donor's phone announces, "If you are not a woman of color, please do not bother leaving a voicemail. I won't donate to you." Still yet another heiress, because these are all like super rich 20, 30-something lefty trust fund kids. Still another, an heiress to an oil fortune, lavishes money on left-wing groups, Ms. Barker reasonably surmises, to try to right her family's wrongs. Nothing like the ecosystem created by these plutocratic ideologues exists on the right, which has its own pathologies. That's the left's multi-billion dollar matrix. It tends to generate crackpot candidates in the grip of conspiracy theories, and that hardly is surprising.
1: Good luck with that.
0: Bunch of insane trust fund, miseducated, 85% white would-be Marxists. It's a head scratcher. But again, if you just laugh at these people, they have a way of overrunning the system.
1: We probably ought to run through the latest Fox poll at some point. Issue by issue, the Republicans are getting killed for a variety of reasons. Maybe we'll get to that. Got a bunch of stuff on the way. If you missed the segment, get the podcast, Armstrong and Getty On Demand.
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8: SRN News, I'm Jason Walker. Government has withdrawn subpoenas that would have compelled three New York Times reporters to testify about their sources for articles about President Trump's Qatari-gifted Air Force jet, Air Force One jet. Now, the withdrawals followed a remarkable back and forth between a visibly irritated judge and government attorneys. Residents in West Virginia dealing with more floodwaters and some missing residents as well that inundated homes and businesses, washing out bridges and leading to numerous water rescues. The governor says several people are still missing. And Tropical Storm Bertha making a second landfall near the Texas-Louisiana state line, ending its very slow crawl out of the Gulf Coast. National Hurricane Center says the storm is weakening quickly. SRN News.
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10: I'm Chris Davis. Some info that may be vital for the prosecution in the case of a 12-year-old boy who died after jumping into a pond at a Cal City park back on June 18th to get away from vicious dogs. The Kern County Coroner's report confirms the boy died from drowning and the manner of death was ruled accidental. 68-year-old Kenneth Dobbins is under arrest in that incident. Whoever would steal an AC during the summer, well, Bakersfield police would like to catch them, and that person is described as wearing a black shirt and shorts and was seen on Rosedale Highway, where police say the attempted theft happened June 18th. They are asking for tips. Oil is back up to more than 90 bucks a barrel, and the average price for gas in California is now $5.56, says Gas Buddy. I'm Chris Davis in the KERN Newsroom with news every half hour and when it breaks on News Talk 96.1 and AM 1230. KERN.
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1: 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Looks like the Houthis are in play now, and that's going to put oil back over $100 a barrel. 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God help you. 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
7: According to a new survey, 66% of employees have pretended to be productive at work. Something, something, punchline.
8: That's pretty funny.
9: That is really funny.
8: Got some poll numbers out on a whole bunch of different issues, which are pretty interesting. Democrats are kicking the Republicans' ass on practically every issue that exists, except for like a couple. Before we get to that, I've got tickets for the to go to the Odyssey today, but I don't know if I'm going to make it today. It might be tomorrow. I bought tickets for today and tomorrow, not knowing which day I could actually make it. And I look forward to seeing it. But so I've read all these different pieces about it and everything like that. So many really smart people have been writing about this whole thing, and I've found it just fantastic. The this 3,000-year-old story that has, there are so many different versions of it that have come out over the last 30 centuries that reflect the times or attitude, sometimes the times of the culture it came out of, sometimes just the attitude of the person who wrote it, or now in the case of people who directed the movie, and how it's changed from this and that over the years. I'm not sure I fully understood this. I've never read The Odyssey. I don't know if I ever will after I see the movie. But it was a several hundred-year-old story when Homer wrote his version. Don't! It had been around for several centuries when Homer wrote his version.
10: Marge, I'm going to write the Odyssey.
8: and then
11: you've already written the Iliad.
8: And then Virgil did a version, and Dante did a version. And I mean, there's so many versions throughout history. and there's 7.

0: 70 English translations in the last 150 years, and those are all a little bit different. And it swayed back and forth between, like, Christian values and more, no morality values and all these different sorts of things, which I find pretty interesting. And it's, I think it's worth pointing out that there's nowhere on the poster or anything like that where it says it's Homer's Odyssey. It says it's the Odyssey. So this is Christopher Nolan's Odyssey, just like everybody else has had their shot at the Odyssey, which he gets to do, by the way. So maybe if for whatever reason you're a real Homerite and you feel like that's the only version that anybody could ever do and you have to stick to the script or you've done something wrong, I don't know what that is. As I think Jonah Goldberg wrote the other day, people that are angry and want a true version of the Odyssey, true version about one-eyed cyclops and three-headed monsters, and you want the accurate.
1: I want accuracy. Yes, damn it.
0: Since it was a myth to start with, it's pretty interesting.
1: I don't want to steal your thunder, but I feel like this is a really nice step toward people saying, "Wow, Western civilization, Western culture, the classics. Tell me more about this stuff. I love that."
0: I know it. It really is good. And this is, from everything I understand, and I haven't seen it yet, so you're always wading into troubled waters, like Odysseus himself. If you start talking about art you haven't actually taken in. But everything I've read, this is a more Christian version, fitting more in line with Dante's version of guilt and, you know, you reap what you sow and the golden rule and all that sort of stuff. The original Homer version is so violent, people wouldn't be able to handle it. That's one point people have made. Do you need spoiler alerts on a 3,000-year-old story? Surely not.
1: Tune out for 30 seconds, come back, please.
0: Anyway, in Homer's original version, when Odysseus finally makes it back home to his wife and finds out all these guys have been hitting on her, he not only murders them in cold blood, takes away all their weapons, and then hacks off their heads as their defenses, he murders all the maids who they had been raping just for having gone along with it. I mean, wow. That's some pretty brutal stuff. That is not the way it's portrayed in this version of the movie.
1: Right, yeah. I understand in Homer's version, too, it's all about the whims of the gods.
0: Yeah.
1: That's really, you know, what's driving the universe. That's that point of view.
0: Anyway, so. I look forward to seeing it either today or tomorrow. And I just think it's grand that this conversation is going on. How could that be a bad thing?
1: If you can overcome your loathing of human beings to go to a crowded movie theater, I can too. I'm taking heart from your courage.
0: Going to the IMAX, which the seats are a little different. They're big, comfortable chairs and all that sort of stuff, so it's a little different. I don't know. I do have that problem, though. Every time I'm in a movie theater, I have a bit of a somebody's making noise, somebody's talking, somebody's crunching their candy bag with the cellophane, and I think, I no longer can handle this. I can't be in public.
1: Right.
0: It gets back to our earlier conversation about living to be 150. I mean, I can't handle humanity now. I can't imagine what I'd be like when I'm 130.
1: Murderous rage, obviously. It's like, you know, if I'm at home and I get the full screen experience and the sound and blah, blah, blah. I get that. I don't deny that. But if I'm at home watching a great movie, it's me and the art. Mm-hmm. We are like eye to eye, no distractions. And then you go to a theater. It's like, to me, it's like, you know, I'm in love with a girl and we're kissing, we're whispering to each other, blah, blah, blah. We're either alone or we're in a freaking classroom. Okay. Those are two very different experiences. And that's the way I feel about movies. But if it's visually unbelievable, I got to take it in the theater, I guess.
0: Yeah, well, I can't wait to talk about it.
1: Got a pretty good TV, though. I don't know.
0: The latest Fox News poll, it helps that this is from Fox News, I think, because, you know, it's not the New York Times or somebody you could blame for being biased. I'll tell you about it in just a second. First, we want to tell you this. If you're getting all kinds of spam calls, emails, and texts, it's because somebody has your information, and Incogni can help you with that.
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1: Simple question on a bunch of different issues from the Fox News poll. Who would better handle this issue, Democrats or Republicans? Pretty simple question. On income equality, it's Democrats by 22. Healthcare, Democrats by 21. Inflation prices, Democrats by 10. The economy, Democrats by 10. Foreign policy, Democrats by 7. Government spending, Democrats by 3. That's within the margin of error. But the fact that it's even 50-50 on government spending is horrifying.
0: Although Republicans have been terrible. I wanted to point out the idea that the Democrats would do a better job on inflation than Republicans is that's lunacy. That's just, I don't like Trump and I'm tired of him. It's got to be.
1: God, I'll tell you what, though. I mean, you're right, but the way this hits people. I was at the grocery store yesterday. So Henry was wanting to get into cooking more and more, and I love this idea of him taking over the cooking because I hate it and have no talent for it, and he loves it. And that does have a talent for it. Watches
0: great.
1: YouTube videos about it all the time. So we went to the grocery
0: Send
1: store yesterday.
0: Send him to my house next.
1: Went to the grocery store yesterday. He's going to make a meal. He figured out what he was going to make. He did some research on the ingredients he was going to make. Steak, corn, some sort of vegetable. I don't know my vegetables. And then oatmeal cookies. Oh, so that was going to be our meal. And he got all the ingredients.
0: Wow.
1: And it was $190.
0: What, for the meal? For three?
1: For all the different sort of stuff.
0: Well, you would need all of everything. Right, yeah.
1: And steaks are ridiculous.
0: Oh,
1: I mean, it's crazy what steaks cost. A steak at a grocery store costs what it used to pay at a restaurant to get a good steak, and they made
0: it for you. With a white tablecloth.
1: Yeah. Anyway,
0: it's time to reconsider roadkill, folks.
1: I mentioned that.
0: It's plentiful. It's already been warmed by the sun. Roadkill.
1: It's already tender from the tire tracks.
0: Exactly. It's been tenderized. Tire tenderized. Mmm.
1: Tenderized by
2: Dad,
1: Goodyear.
2: Raccoon. I love it.
0: Yeah.
1: So I said, holy cow, this is expensive. And the checkout lady, who's like my age, she said, everybody says that. Everybody who comes through here, they just keep going up. And the way she started going through prices, because she works there, she knows a six pack of Coke used to be this, now it's that. And well, you know, and it is, it's crazy. And I said, how do people afford to live? And she said, I don't know. But
0: yesterday, it was a couple of days ago, I heard Trump say, we've dealt with inflation. Oh, it was when those numbers came out. What was it, last week? And said, we've dealt with inflation, so prices are coming down.
1: Oh,
0: and I was like,
1: oh,
0: my God.
1: They're not coming down.
0: You know, he keeps his billionaire hidden usually, but not when he talks about inflation.
1: Inflation came down. Lowest it's been since pre-pandemic last month.
0: So prices are rising even more, just at a slightly slower rate.
1: Right. And it's still double what we want.
0: Right.
1: Some of the other issues before we take a break, I'll save the one that's the most painful for last. National security, Republicans win by a point, but it's basically a tie. Crime, Republicans win barely. The one that is disappointing, that the Democrats are ahead by a point, so it's a wash. It's within the margin of error. But it's 50-50 now on immigration because of all the ICE stuff. And, you know, some of it is very ugly. You add in the media portrayal of it, which makes it look even worse. Mm-hmm. It's a 50-50 issue on immigration after the Democrats had open borders for 4 years and allowed the largest migration of humans in the history of the planet to occur into our country. It's now a 50-50 issue.
0: Yeah, I'm not shocked by that. I mean, we're both immigration hawks. And if you were to ask me, do you approve of the current enforcement, blah, blah, blah, or do you think it needs significant changes?

0: I said, yeah, it needs significant changes in reform. We've got to do better. So I'm not
1: and
0: surprised.
1: I suppose getting back to what your grocery bill is and what it costs to fill up your car with gas, the condition of the economy. If you look at your 401k, every time I look at it, like, what? It's because we set records every single week in the stock market, all your various indexes. If you're in the stock market, it looks really, really good, but that's not what people are feeling. Excellent good versus fair poor. Fair poor is 76%.
0: Is about the economy in general, or?
1: Condition of the economy.
0: Okay, great.
1: 75% of Americans say fair poor versus good excellent. It's hard to win an election when that's the mood.
0: I'd say.
1: But it's I understand. I can look at my 401k and think, wow, that's crazy how much it's gone up in the last year. Still, when I go to the grocery store, it costs $190 for my groceries for a meal and a half. It's like, what?
0: Yeah, yeah. Who was the old-timey politico who said back in the day there are two parties in Washington, the evil party and the stupid party? It is practically impossible that the Republicans could lose to the Democrats given the state of the Democratic Party. But where there's a will to be stupid, there's a way. And I think our party is going to pull it off. It's just so discouraging.
1: And, of course, turnout's always the thing. You can have all the attitude you want, but if you don't actually go vote, it doesn't make any difference. In terms of motivation, are you motivated to vote in the November elections? Democrats lead that by 11 points. So
2: uh-oh.
1: Just getting out makes a big difference. So
2: it'll be a blue wave.
1: And that, again, that is a Fox poll. Trump has put a qualification on Saudi Arabia getting nuclear power that wasn't in the story yesterday, among other things that we have to talk about. Stay tuned.
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1: I used to watch Portlandia all the time back in the day.
2: So good.
1: Yeah, and Fred Armisen of Saturday Night Live, he went off and did this show. I never can remember the woman involved that helped write it and stars in it. She's a rock star and a comedian. But they're very, very funny. And they're liberals. I mean, Fred Armisen is definitely a liberal if you've ever heard him talk. They're both liberals. She's a musician. But they're mocking, like, the craziest end of liberals. And this is from 2013. And what's the most interesting about this, of course, is that they were able to mock this like this, thinking their audience, who was probably liberal and liked mocking the crazy liberals, would have thought this was funny, as opposed to if they'd have done this 3 years ago, 4 years ago, Fred Armisen would have had to move out of the country. Anyway, listen to this.
3: We don't want to know the gender of the baby. We don't want to know the sex, and you know that.
4: I don't know your gender. I don't know Candace's. I don't know mine.
5: You don't know my gender?
4: I don't.
5: Do I look like a woman?
4: I don't know what a woman looks like.
3: Do you?
5: I just feel like I'm good at recognizing a woman when I see one.
3: What are you? You're a detective? A gender detective?
5: No, I just...
3: Lifting up skirts and pulling down pants and just getting in there with your magnifying glass?
5: I've never done that.
3: I didn't even consider your gender.
5: I know, you still don't.
3: I've accepted it now. I accept you're a man. I accept
5: Thank you.
3: You have a penis. That doesn't mean it's going to stay that way.
5: Excuse me?
3: Is there a problem? Because we can discuss our whole family history right now if you want, Bob.
5: I don't think that would be appropriate.
3: That's your father talking. That is your disgusting father.
1: As was written by Wesley Yang, whoever he is, on Twitter yesterday, this satirical gloss on the transgender dogmas of 2013 would have literally been grounds for cancellation 2 years later. Oh, that at the least.
2: Oh, yeah.
1: By 2018, you could have been silenced on any of the major social media platforms. You would not have, you'd have been kicked off the platform for making any of those sorts of comments. Fred Armisen would have had to move out of the country, like I said. His career would have been over.
2: He'd have been in physical danger, I think.
1: I should have set it up. It was his son, their son, holding a baby. And he mentioned it being a boy. And she said, we don't want to know the gender.
2: What? You don't know the gender.
1: We don't know the gender. You don't know the gender. I think I know what a woman is. What are you?
2: I don't know what my
1: gender. You're a gender detective now? What are you?
2: Right. Yeah. I mean,
1: because they thought that was hilarious, anybody who acted like that.
2: Right.
1: And what, within a couple of years, you had people being grilled in front of Congress who wouldn't answer those questions. I don't know what gender you are. How would I know what gender you are? They were doing it seriously when being grilled in Congress. What was a joke for Fred Armisen a few years earlier?
2: Right, I know. That's how quickly radical political movements can get hold of a society.
1: It's head spinning.
2: Yeah. For the record, we've

0: radical gender ideology and what it's done to them. It is, you know, I have at various times when I get fired up described this sickness as being on par with Joseph Mengele, the infamous Nazi doctor who experimented on poor Jewish concentration camp victims. I stand by those words. It's horrifying what this has wrought, particularly, I'm getting fired up again, among confused, alienated, often autistic children and young adults.
1: You want to do that in hour four? Get into that?
0: Yeah, it's a little tough to take, friends. But it's true, it's real, and it's important. And it's about protecting children.
1: We also need to get to Sophie Cunningham of the WNBA, who the haters call MAGA Barbie, because she believes Duden shouldn't be able to participate in girls' sports. That's right. Pretty good stuff, too. Nice. Good for her standing her ground on that. A lot on the way.
2: Armstrong and Getty.
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5: News this hour from Town Hall. I'm Jason Walker. United States conducting a 13th straight night of strikes against Iran as the war escalates over a number of shipping routes. In the meantime, on Capitol Hill, the House voting to rebuke the Trump team on its Iran policy. However, Foreign Affairs Committee Chair, Florida Republican Brian Mast, says the Democrats who are criticizing the war are simply disrespecting the young men and women who have given their lives for our country.
6: To belittle this mission is to belittle and demean the very service these members gave their life for. Their sacrifice was not meaningless. This operation is bringing a reckoning for the hundreds of times Iran has attacked and killed people of the United States of America.
5: The Senate GOP rejecting a similar effort hours later as the Democrats could not muster the needed support to advance another anti-war measure. Trump administration unveiling double-digit tariffs on dozens of countries.
7: President Trump is citing human rights abuses to impose new tariffs of 10 to 12.5% on products from 60 countries, citing their failure to enforce an import ban on goods produced with forced labor. The announcement came just as the 150-day clock runs out on temporary 10% levies he imposed after the Supreme Court struck down his larger tariffs from February. Under Section 301 of the 1974 Trade Act, the president is permitted to impose such taxes. A statement from U.S. Trade Representative Jameson Greer says the action will begin to correct what is both a human rights abuse and distortive trade practice. Jennifer King, Washington.
5: Wall Street, Dow Industrials fell more than 500 points. More on these stories, townhall.com.
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4: Copper may be the key. I'm Chris Davis. The golden mussel invasion in California and Kern County is expanding as the invasive barnacle-like species clogs pipes by clinging to the insides and growing. But CPRO Scientific is working with the Arvin Edison Water Storage District on a new copper-based treatment that would be put into water systems to control the spread, reports ABC 23. And one of the scientists says he believes it shows promise as an effective way to slow the organisms down. If you saw a guy in a black t-shirt and black shorts, and that was on Rosedale Highway, and that was on June 16th, it may have been the guy that Bakersfield police are looking for, who they say tried to steal an AC unit from a business there. Police are calling it an attempt and did not say the guy was successful. Cops are asking for info from anyone who might have it. It's being called the South Fire, even though it's burning north of Bakersfield in the mountains. And Wednesday afternoon, that fire caused some people who live in that area to have to be evacuated. The fire was on South Granite Road, according to Kern Fire. They say as of Wednesday evening, it had burned about 70 acres, and at that point, structures were in danger. No one has been reported hurt in the fire. You are encouraged to have the Genesis, and that's spelled with a Y, app to find out about any evacuation notices. If you've been following the story of the dog attack that happened at Central Park in Cal City back on June 18th, where the 12-year-old boy who jumped in a pond to get away from the vicious dogs died, the Kern County Coroner's Office now confirms that the boy died from drowning and the manner of death was accidental. You're just now hearing that because the findings from the coroner's report have been made public. 68-year-old Kenneth Dobbins is under arrest in that incident. I'm Chris Davis in the KERN Newsroom with news every half hour and when it breaks on News Talk 96.1 and AM 1230. KERN.
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5: U.S. forces launched a 12th straight night of strikes against Iran overnight. According to CENTCOM, these strikes once again targeted Iran's ability to strike vessels in the Strait of Hormuz. CENTCOM released a statement saying more than 50,000 U.S. service members are operating across the Middle East and remain highly vigilant, focused, lethal, and ready.
6: And so that's Trey Yinks to Fox. And so as we mentioned yesterday, Trump had truthed out that we're going to start doing this deal where every time you shoot at a ship, we take out a power plant or a bridge. I don't know if he's going to hold to that or not, but apparently Iran is trying to prepare for that eventuality.
5: Here in Israel, the assessment is the conflict could expand in the days ahead. According to initial reports, some cities have started to open public bomb shelters in preparation for the possibility of incoming Iranian missile fire.
6: All the Middle East, from everything I read, is preparing for this to get bigger, more rockets and missiles to be flying around, all directions, and to prepare for that. So Iran put out a angry statement about eye for an eye. You attack us, we'll take out an eye. And Marco Rubio responded to that.
7: Their foreign minister, who the other day say or something about their policy is an eye for an eye. The president's policy is a head for an eye. I mean, honestly, that's what it's going to be. I mean, they will pay a very heavy price. Okay, these people who are calling us every day, begging let's do a deal. They send us messages through other countries, third countries.
6: I'm a Marco fan. I'm not sure head for an eye was the best line.
8: I like it.
6: Okay. Just seems odd to me.
8: We're not going to tit for tat back and forth. You're going to mess with us, we're going to devastate you.
6: Head for an eye.
8: You get used to it.
6: So, Wall Street Journal reporting today is we have a whole bunch of medics that we've sent to Germany to be ready to receive casualties. We got all kinds of new planes and boats and people and special forces headed to the area, and a variety of people pointing out that at least so far, when Trump sends assets to an area, we eventually use them. He says all kinds of things. His actions don't always meet up with his words, but when his actions are sending material and troops, eventually we do something. So I think we're about to do something big.
8: Yeah, more than 150 medics sent to Landstuhl Hospital in Germany, which is that's where you take people who are wounded in the Middle East, generally speaking.
6: I don't know.
8: Squadrons, I mean, of jet fighters.
6: It's a tough call in how you get the regime to want to change their behavior. I don't know why shutting off the electricity in Tehran is going to make the Revolutionary Guard change their behavior.
8: Mm-hmm.
6: They don't care if the average Iranian has electricity or their lives are miserable. That is pretty obvious. They don't care if they shoot them in the head. So,
8: yeah, if for instance, the U.S. were to take out a giant electric plant and the explosions killed 5,000, the IRGC would be like, well, A, this is going to turn people against the Americans, and B, those are martyrs, they're with Allah now, their fate is a great one. So, anyway, what do you want to have for lunch?
6: Right.
8: What the hell do you do? What are your levers? How do you negotiate?
6: I don't know. And then the other angle, that the Houthis have basically closed off that other strait over by Saudi Arabia. They shot at a couple of ships, Saudi Arabian oil tankers, yesterday. And so Saudi Arabia is not sending any ships through. That's 10% of the world's oil supply, in addition to the 20% that's not flowing through the Strait of Hormuz. So that's the quick math on that would be 30%. Roughly a third of the world's oil supply can't go anywhere, at least today. That's going to have a pretty big effect on everything. And I don't know what the math is on changing this around.

0: both sides, I think, so the Iranian, the bad guys, as you pointed out, they're hoping that when we bomb the power plants and the bridges, it turns the population against us. So now they have local support, and they still don't need to budge. I think Trump and his guys
1: Although they don't require local support. No, it's just kind of nice.
0: It would be handy. Nice. Trump and his guys are probably hoping that Saudi Arabia and Jordan and Kuwait and others get pissed off enough that they join us in the fight against Iran, and the tables really turn there. I have no idea where this is going to go. Saudi Arabia can't put up with they don't get to ship oil anymore.
1: Right.
0: And they got quite the military.
1: Yeah. Well, uncertainty reigns for sure.
0: It's about to get bigger, though. The chance of it not getting bigger, I think, are practically zero.
1: No, I can't imagine what would lead to that. No, you're 100% right.
0: So this is going to turn into a bigger Middle Eastern war. The fact that Israel's been out of it for a while is really interesting. Iran hasn't been shooting at Israel, and Israel hasn't been shooting at Iran.
1: I actually have information on that if you want to hear it.
0: I would like to know why that is. First, we'll tell you about SimpliSafe, though, which is just a dang good idea. I can't tell you the peace of mind I get from knowing I got the cameras, the monitors, all the different sort of stuff, and the sign alerting bad guys that, hey, you break into this house and immediately the law enforcement's going to get alerted and somebody's going to be there fast. 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
0: Hey, this might lead you into what you have to say about Israel. Can you give me 50? This is Martha Raddatz on the Saudi nuke deal. Yesterday, the story was Trump gave Saudi Arabia, do we get to do that? Are we the ones in charge of this? But said that Saudi Arabia can start enriching uranium.
2: While vowing to stop Iran from obtaining a nuclear weapon, the Trump administration signing a landmark nuclear deal with Saudi Arabia to allow them to develop a civil nuclear program and enrich uranium. The agreement sparking fierce backlash among 9/11 families who urged the White House not to move forward with the deal, while litigation over Saudi Arabia's alleged ties to the 2001 terrorist attacks remains unresolved in federal court.
0: I thought that was a stupid angle of the story. But today, Trump has put a qualification on it that no, Saudi Arabia has to agree to normalize relationship with Israel for this to go forward. If they want to enrich uranium, they have to sign on to the Abraham Accords 2, the second version, where we have normalized relationships between Saudi Arabia and Israel. So whether or not they're going to do that, I do not know.
1: Yeah, my understanding is it's a two-year agreement to study the practicality of ... So
0: I'm not against us being in charge of all this, but we get to determine what countries around the world can enrich uranium?
1: Yes.
0: Okay.
1: Yeah. So Israel is sitting out the conflict as it heats up, which is certainly a contrast from the outset of the war, when we worked closely with Israel on the early days of Epic Fury. But U.S. and regional officials are concerned, quoting now from the Journal's coverage, that Israel's involvement would add a disruptive variable when they are trying to wring diplomatic concessions from Iran and avoid all-out war. Good luck. So Washington has asked Israel to stay out of the fight for now, according to sources. The Persian Gulf's Arab states are lobbying the U.S. to ensure that Israel does not resume strikes on Iran, said Arab officials familiar. They fear Israeli involvement would trigger a fierce response from Tehran that potentially targets their energy infrastructure, the officials said.

0: said it would also make it harder politically for Gulf states to join in the attacks on Iran themselves if necessary, because you've still got to at least wear the mask of, don't forget, we're against the evil Jew too for your population.
1: So somebody convinced, because Iran hasn't been firing at Israel, and Israel hasn't been firing at Iran. Both sides have, like, that part of the war went away. That was the whole war to begin with.
0: And the allegedly, and this was stupid, but the roadblock to a peace agreement at one point, the Hezbollah stuff and the south of Lebanon, north of Israel.
1: But back at the beginning, Midnight Hammer, that was Israel taking on Iran, and Iran sent that just barrage of missiles at Tel Aviv and the Iron Dome and all that sort of stuff. They haven't been firing at each other at all. Iran gets mad, they fire at Saudi Arabia and Kuwait and all these other countries. But so if Israel isn't involved at all, then maybe Jordan and Saudi Arabia can fight Iran. But if Israel's involved, your population would think, you're helping the Jew.
0: Right. At least the 25% of your population that's a backward fundamentalist Muslim. Yeah. Remember, there is no country on earth whose foreign policy is independent of its domestic politics. So, yeah, that's a great summary. Mm-hmm.
1: Interesting.
0: Yeah. Anyway, certainly hope all those medics aren't needed. I have no idea what Trump has planned. I hope by God it works.
1: Special forces going over there.
0: And squadrons of fighters.
1: Right. Well, the dropping bombs all over the place, we've seen a lot of that, and we don't get a lot of casualties out of that. But special forces would be on the ground, likely.
0: Yeah.
1: Who knows what that's going to be about.
0: Sorry.
1: I was going to say that new nuclear facility, Pickaxe Mountain, that they keep talking about, that all that stuff buried, there's lots of talk that it would take special forces to go in there.
0: Yeah.
1: So we'll see.
0: Yeah. In horrible people with anger problems news, Katie Porter, get out of my effing shit, has decided to leave politics. Her new chapter.
1: Roller derby.
0: Up, stay with us. Oh, my God. How perfect would that be? That's not her next chapter, but that's really funny. Anyway, we'll get to that in a
1: bunch of... She'd be good at it.
0: Can you... I would take off my skates and leave the arena. Be like, no way I'm tangling with her. I don't need boiling potatoes thrown on me. Elbow in the nose, whatever.
1: Okay, we'll get to all that coming up. Stay here.
2: Armstrong and Getty.
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12: AI spending has investors spooked. NASDAQ down 2.5%. Tech shares getting hammered.
13: No!
12: It's a blip, but there is that AI bubble hanging out there that could burst any day. Anyway, more on that later.
14: Some of the big tech companies have announced they are spending just eye-watering amounts of money on developing AI, and some of them who have just cash pouring in like the Mississippi River Delta of cash pouring into them. They're spending faster than it comes in on developing AI stuff, and some investors are at least for the moment a little nervous. Also coming up on the show, the fabulous Anastasia Bowden of the Pacific Legal Foundation to talk about a really interesting legal case they're on about an incredibly excessive punishment by the government. Stay tuned. As I said earlier, in awful human beings with explosive anger news, Katie Porter,
15: get out of my effing shot!
16: Get out of my effing shot!
14: Has decided to leave politics and become a book influencer. I am closing the door on running for office, she said.
12: Said the
14: I cannot foresee
12: flower.
14: That path back. That's right. After she won less than 5% of the vote in the June primary for governor. In her post on her personal Instagram, she said she'll use one of her two social media accounts to discuss a different passion, books. The newly rebranded account, Katie Porter Turns the Page, will focus on discussions and recommendations of books. She mentioned she started reading voraciously during COVID, started a book group in Irvine. She's a professor at the University of California, Irvine's Law School. Which just proves there's no person too objectionable to be a law school professor. She was a protege and former student of Senator Elizabeth Warren. That explains a lot.
12: She poured boiling hot potatoes on her husband's head.
14: That's not only abuse of a spouse and domestic violence, it's abuse of a delicious side dish. So,
12: exactly.
14: There's a lot to hate.
12: It's a waste of starch.
14: In 2024, Porter opted to run for the U.S. Senate seat held by Dianne Feinstein, who later announced her retirement. Practically after she died, Porter finished a distant third, an outcome she partially attributed at the time to heavy spending from a pro-crypto group.
12: The voters said, get out of my shot.
16: Get out of my f***ing shot.
14: Yes. So,
12: what a dainty rose.
14: She was dogged by news stories about her temperament, including various incidents we've described, including the effing shot and the potatoes.
13: This interview is over.
14: She's apologized repeatedly, blah, blah, blah. And this is my favorite line. I don't know what I could have said or done other than be a man. We've also seen it's not hard to come up with female candidates for whom the term temperament has been used. I challenge you to come up with a male candidate who anybody's talked about their temperament. How much time do you have? I got a list over here.
12: All of them?
14: You self-pitying wreck of a human being.
16: I'm out of my f***ing shot.
14: But I do like books, so I wish you well on your endeavor. Speaking of things popular and unpopular, the World Cup final smashed U.S. TV records for soccer, which the origin of the term soccer. Way back in the day in England, you had rugby football and you had what was called association football, which was what we call soccer, or the rest of the world calls football. And they started to call it association football or ASOC football. And in the parlance of soccer fans, instead of ASOC, they just said the soccer football.
12: And, but we mostly throw the ball. We mostly throw the ball in our football, and the world already has a sport called football. So I think we ought to change the name of our sport.
14: That's clearly true. Yes. Yeah. I don't know what we would call our football.
12: It would make sense to call it maybe handball, but we already have a sport called handball. Though it's
14: actually we've got two called handball.
12: Okay.
14: Gladiator ball,
12: throw ball.
14: The old run and throw. First down mania? I don't know.
12: How many people tuned into the final? I haven't heard that.
14: The final won by Spain, 1-0 over Argentina, drew an average of 39 million viewers on Fox, making it the most watched English language soccer telecast in U.S. history. At its peak during the final, they had almost 52 million viewers on Fox, which doesn't include Telemundo, that drew 24 million viewers. Taken together, on average, more than 60 million people across the U.S. were watching the World Cup final on Sunday, putting in the same audience category as the NFL playoffs, most popular programming outside of the Super Bowl.
12: But so 52 million English-speaking people watched soccer. That's something.
14: At its peak, yeah. Mm-hmm.
12: That's something.
14: That's progress, yeah, for the game.
12: Yeah, I was in. I watched the whole dang thing. Can't believe
14: football
12: it.
14: Football is life! Mm-hmm.
17: Goal! Armstrong and Getty.
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20: With SRN News, I'm Jason Walker. Secret Service says that a member of Vice President J.D. Vance's security detail being investigated now over a suspected news leak. Spokesman says the person faces an internal investigation and possible criminal action over allegations the person compromised operational and information security. President Trump having governors and electricity companies join a pledge aimed at shielding consumers from higher utility bills because of data centers. Move highlights the controversy surrounding AI development before the November midterms. The government has withdrawn subpoenas that would have compelled three New York Times reporters to testify concerning their sources for articles about President Trump's Qatari gifted Air Force One jet.

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3: I'm Chris Davis. A possible solution for the golden mussel invasion in Kern County and all of California may be being worked out in Arvin, reports ABC 23, with a company called CPRO Scientific working with the Arvin Edison Water Storage District on a possible copper-based solution that may slow down the mussels as they clog pipes and pumps. Some people on South Granite Road in the mountains north of Bakersfield were and are dealing with smoke from a fire that started Wednesday afternoon and had some evacuation warnings in place. That fire is being called the South Fire, according to Kern Fire, and they say it had burned about 70 acres and some structures were in danger. No one has been reported hurt in that fire. I'm Chris Davis in the KERN Newsroom with news every half hour and when it breaks on News Talk 96.1 and AM 1230 KERN.
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12: What were we going to talk to her about? Bills of attainder? We're pro.
13: Oh, we're anti, you idiot.
12: Depends on who it is.
13: What a pleasure this is to welcome back Anastasia Bowden of the Pacific Legal Foundation to the show. Anastasia is a senior attorney, works on cases involving equality and opportunity, among other things, host of the very popular In Dissent podcast. And Anastasia, I'm especially excited about this case because it has to do with an Alaskan pilot, and I have recently returned from a cruise to Alaska and consider myself a bit of an expert.
12: It gives you special insight into the case.
13: Indeed. Anastasia, welcome. How are you?

0: I'm doing great this morning. How are you guys?
1: Good, but if humpback whales come up, take a deep breath. I'll be talking for a while. I've learned a great deal about that fascinating beast in Alaska. Although I don't believe they factor into this case you're about to tell us about.
0: Yeah, no whales, but we do have beer. This is a case that the Supreme Court just took up involving Ken Jupe, who ran a small air taxi business in Alaska. He's a bush pilot. And he was convicted of a misdemeanor because he had a passenger who had beer in her luggage. She had picked up some groceries, and unbeknownst to him, there was beer in her luggage, and they were destined for a dry village in Alaska. So he received a small fine, well, 3 days in jail, and then $1,500 fine.
2: 3 days in jail?
0: Three days in jail. And then Alaska tried to take his $95,000 airplane as well as punishment. And so he's saying that's an excessive fine in violation of the Eighth Amendment, that that's way too high of a fine compared to the severity of his crime.
2: This is probably relevant to the case, but why are they so bothered by the idea of someone with a beer in this little village?
0: You know, these dry villages, they say that even so, there was three cases of beer in all, in total, but the only thing that was potentially visible was a six pack. And the court said that even if he only knew about the six pack, that would be a severe enough crime that he has to forfeit his airplane. And he says they're just looking at the severity of alcohol in general being brought into this dry village, which in my opinion is not even that severe. But he says the court should have been looking at his particular crime. You know, this is a first time offense. It's just a six pack. It should have been looking at his particular facts to determine if the fine was excessive, not just the general severity of bringing alcohol into a dry village.
1: Well, given the state of transportation in the 21st century, I mean, I can get you a vial of yak semen across the globe in 24 hours. So the idea that a guy bringing in just enough beer to get a couple of sophomores drunk is somehow upsetting the fabric of the universe is hilarious. Although it's not funny if they're going to take your plane.
2: But well, 3 days that's in true. Jail.
0: He didn't even know. It wasn't even him. It was a passenger. She had the beer in her luggage, and he's just, you know, driving his taxi, his air taxi, minding his own business.
3: They rub noses to kiss, and they throw you in jail on a whim. That's what it's like up there.
1: Wow, that's not Alaska knowledge. Boy, if there's something that wants to stir up a lover of liberty's soul, Anastasia, it's getting into civil forfeitures and the idea that we caught you doing something wrong, so we get all your stuff.
0: I think that's true. Also, you know, alcohol laws in general, there are some jurisdictions that are just still so crazy about alcohol. I had a case a few years back about a law in Virginia where they prohibited happy hour advertising. Well, actually, you could say happy hour, but you couldn't use any creative terms. So you couldn't say, like, you know, Margarita Monday or Wine Down Wednesday. That was too spicy. Too spicy for them. Might cause mass drinking, but you could say happy hour. You know, places still go really hard when it comes to alcohol.
3: I like Bad Decision Wednesdays.
1: Anastasia Bowden of the Pacific Legal Foundation is online. So where are we in the case of the poor bush pilot? What stage are we at?
0: Yeah, he lost, and now he's appealing to the Supreme Court, and the Supreme Court has agreed to hear it when they come back from vacation in October. And so it's becoming quite an interesting docket already. I mean, they still have a lot of room to accept cases, but they've accepted cases related to whether Illinois can ban AR-15s, whether California can require teachers to use preferred pronouns, and whether they can ban those teachers from informing parents about a child's transition without the student's consent. Voter ID cases. This is going to be a really big term, I think.
3: Wow,
1: oh,
3: I'd say.
1: That's great. I love all of that.
3: Yeah, those are hot topics. Requiring teachers to use preferred pronouns. Wow.
1: Yeah.
0: Yeah, not only that, but saying that you cannot inform parents about a student's, you know, a student's
3: conversion. So not only
0: conversion.
3: Do you not have to, you're not allowed to.
1: That's
0: not
1: obscene.
0: Allowed to.
1: That's
0: that
1: is the sort of thing that ought to draw people into the streets with axe handles. Don't hit anybody with them, but have one handy.
3: At the very least, even if you're fully on board with the whole thing, you should be able to tell your child is going through a really, really, you know, major thing right now.
1: Right.
3: You should be aware of it.
1: Yeah.
3: Wow!
0: It switches the relationship. You can't tell the parents without the student's consent. Since when do the kids rule the parents? I mean, I wish that was the case in my heyday.

0: when I was a child, but it's not the case.
1: How bad an idea would that have been? Yeah, we're actually going to be talking next hour about a little more gender-bending madness news, including an incredibly moving but troubling piece about somebody who's been investigating this stuff for a long time. And the idea that California would be doubling down on radical gender ideology as it applies to children at this point is enough to make me insane.
0: The pendulum's swinging, you know, I think in society, and the court has been pretty consistent on how they feel about parental rights and these issues in the past few terms. And even in this case, they recently had a preliminary hearing, the Supreme Court did, and it said, hey, California can protect children who face an actual threat of danger at home because, you know, if their parents if they're truly endangered by their parents figuring out, but California cannot across the board ban parents from important knowledge about their kids. So that should give pretty good insight into where this case is going.
2: Speaking of kids in school, it's summertime and it's kicking my ass. How is it treating you, Anastasia, the kids being home from school?
0: It's chaos. I'm lucky I made this phone call this morning. Do you hear screaming? Is my house burning down in the background?
1: Nah, it'll probably be fine in my experience.
2: What are the ages you're dealing with?
0: 10, 7, 3.
1: Oh, wow. Yeah. Three ring
2: wow.
1: circus.
2: That is a lot. Mine is different because they're now older, but it's still keeping me hopping 14 and 16.
0: Yeah, I didn't realize this when I was a kid.
2: Yeah, no kidding. You don't. You don't realize it as a kid. It's just like you get up in the morning and you think everything's calm and easy. And your parents are scrambling to
0: losing their minds. Yeah.
2: Yeah.
1: Why's my dad got that look in his eye? Why is he yelling? This is stupid. Yeah, you probably heard this, Anastasia, but my favorite comment, having had three kids, about the third kid, is you've got to go from man-to-man to zone.
0: Exactly right, yeah.
1: Different game, yeah. In answer to your question, the humpback is actually a baleen whale, as distinct from the toothed whales. Would you like to hear more about their feeding?
2: Don't recall asking that question.
0: Is there a connection to the Supreme Court?
1: Yeah. Here's absolutely. It's in Alaska. So here's your fascinating humpback whale trivia. Why did they breach? Why did they throw themselves up into the air and then smash down on the water? There are a couple of theories. Some think they're like relieving or knocking off parasites or scratching an itch. And it's also an element of play, but mostly it's showing off for the girl whales.
2: For the Instagram.
0: Oh, it all comes back to that.
2: It always comes back to that.
1: The boy whales are trying to show off for the girl whales. It's kind of sweet.
2: And the girl whale says, wow, look how high he got out of the water.
0: She says, breach higher.
1: They roll their eyes and pretend that those stupid boys are so silly, but then they say, wow, he really flew through the air. Yeah. Anastasia Bowden of the Pacific Legal Foundation, it's always a delight. Thanks for spending some time.
0: Thanks for having me. Bye-bye.
2: Wow, you got it. It is chaos at her house. Three kids please. Those ages. That is a lot on a summer day.
1: Holy cats. Three different ages, three different levels of maturity, different interests, levels of energy, need for supervision. It's just, right. Woo! Yeah.
2: What are we doing today? Well, I'm working and trying to get the house, keep the household going. For one.
1: Trying to stave off disaster or serious injury.
2: Right. Financial ruin.
1: Right. Yeah.
2: Oh, all right. God. Boy, when a case like that comes up, though, you considered going to law school, and you have been to Alaska. You're like the perfect person to talk to.
1: Oh yeah, yeah. I'm kind of resent the fact that I took a back seat there in that interview, but
2: I don't mind like the dry counties, dry towns thing. Really, you know, I like states, counties, towns get to do whatever they want all across the country, and people vote on it. And if you don't like it, don't live there, and all that sort of stuff. But to be that upset about ass six pack showing up in your town? Because what? Just all hell would break loose. All of a sudden, everybody'd be an alcoholic or something.
1: Well, and you got everybody walking down the street smoking pot all over the place. There are dispensaries all over Alaska.
2: Oh, really?
1: Even if the person was going to set up the world's shortest lived pop-up liquor store, because all they got is a couple of cases, I mean, what the hell? You're going to confiscate a $95,000 plane.
2: I noticed that on my road trip. You can go through tiny towns in the middle of nowhere. They got a great, big, giant dispensary.
1: Mm-hmm.
2: It's a huge thing everywhere.
1: Yeah. Yeah. Not doing anybody any good. So a message from our beloved sponsor, Michael. You kind of know? Oh, coming up in a bit. I see. Yeah, now I understand. Okay. Fascinating glimpse behind the scenes there.
3: Fascinating.

0: which of my many things should I jam in here?
1: You know, I really wanted to get to that. You know, we've got something very, very serious in the hour four. Yeah. Maybe I can squeeze this in too. Why am I left-handed? Science is still tantalized and can't quite figure out why some people are left-handed. And as a lefty, I found it really interesting sociologically, historically, scientifically. There's more there than you might guess.
0: I assume the devil's involved.
1: Actually, that was believed for many centuries.
0: And for good reason.
1: Oh, boy. The word sinister literally is derived from the word for left-handed.
0: I'm always amazed by things we don't know the answer to. You just assume we know the answer to everything in the modern world. We don't know why some people are left-handed.
1: Right.
0: I'll be darned.
1: Right. What does it mean? Can you become unleft-handed? Should you? Well, unless you have three hands, I guess that means right-handed.
0: Here's a question my son asked last night as he made dinner. He said, what occurs when you cook meat that changes it from what it was to what it is, and then why can't you change it back? So the first part is, I know applying heat to it changes it molecularly, and and you know, part of God's plan is it's more a lot easier to digest. Humans can digest it a lot easier.
1: Chains of amino acids and such, I think. Yeah.
0: But why can't you apply cool and change it back to what it was?
1: See, I was tracking with him at first, but that last part is that's genius. That's something. What a great question.
0: Yeah, I said Google it or ask ChatGPT or something.
1: Well, I mean, because they overcook your, you order a big expensive steak, they overcook it. You say, no, this is not right. I'm sending this back. And they'll say, no problem, sir. We'll rarefy it for you.
0: Yeah,
1: take
0: exactly.
1: 3 minutes.
0: Why is that an option?
1: Because it takes like a minute to go past what you hoped your steak was going
0: to
1: be.
0: Seconds to ruin a good steak. Yeah, it's very frustrating.
1: Stressful.
0: Lots of stuff on the way, Steve.
2: Armstrong and Getty.
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3: 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Looks like the Houthis are in play now, and that's going to put oil back over $100 a barrel. That's going to be great for everybody. 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We got news, we got traffic, we got weather. 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

0: The Armstrong and Getty Show.
1: Well, guys, people are talking about this. I saw that most of President Trump's cabinet just launched their own TikTok accounts.
2: Go.
1: Right now, TikTok is like, oh, no, are we the new Facebook? Yeah, I'm sure Gen Z will be like, OMG, we will not believe what Secretary of the Interior Doug Burgum just posted. Slay! Scuba!
3: Okay, speaking of foreign language there.
4: I assume that was...
5: I was going to ask, do your kids use the word scuba? Because I don't know what it is.
3: I don't know. When they're diving and looking at coral.
4: Could somebody, look that up, Michael?
3: Exactly. I mentioned pot and pot dispensaries in the previous segment. The legalization of pot has led to much more scientific study of it and its effects. Found this interesting. The new science of cannabis and sleep. Research suggests cannabis suppresses REM sleep, raising questions about memory, emotion, and the purpose of dreams.
4: Came across this from James Lindsay yesterday. He was talking about political correctness and speech and the stupidity of it. We talked about that a little bit earlier, and we've talked about that many times. How the appropriate term change is the best example always in my lifetime. When I was a little kid, I think when I was the youngest, Negro was the politically correct term.
3: Mm-hmm.
4: Then colored? Or was it the other way around?
3: Black.
4: I don't remember what order it is. But anyway,
3: colored,
4: it changes
3: then
4: regularly.
3: Negro, then black, then, right, yeah, exactly.
4: And then if you use the old one, when they've changed, you come off as like some sort of racist, awful human being.
3: You're called a racist. Yeah, bigot.
4: In terms of people whose brains ain't right, retarded was the politically correct term they came up with in the earlier 20th century to get away from using terms like moron, imbecile, or idiot, which were the clinical terms that people threw around, but somebody decided those are harsh and mean. So let's just, put it under a much nicer term called

0: retarded that is the gentle, kind, you know, sophisticated, modern way of saying it. And then
1: meaning
0: somewhere
1: slowed or limited in mental development.
0: Right. And then somewhere along the line, we decided that retarded was all, like the N-word. And people get called imbeciles, morons, and idiots all the time. I mean,
1: especially if you're watching The Three Stooges. Yeah,
0: you throw that term around all the time. But he actually screenshotted from a 1915 medical text, the different steps in mental development. And it was like a stairs, going down the stairs at the top. This is all not good, but you're higher up if you're a moron. That's you need help requiring reason and judgment if you're a moron.
1: Wow, if you're like moron. Looking up and your goal is to become a moron, yeah, you're in rough shape.
0: Beneath that, you're a high grade imbecile. You can do complex manual work. Medium imbecile can only do simple manual work. Here's where I am: low grade imbecile, simple menial work. That's what I can do. Below that is an idiot, and all an idiot can do is self-preservation, like keep themselves alive, eat, wash themselves, breathe, I guess. I don't know. That's an idiot at the very bottom of the stairs.
1: Putting aside the mirth over these old-timey terms and the old-timey approach to them, I think having gradations of the limitation of various people makes sense. I think maybe you could just do level 1 through 5 of whatever term you want to use. They don't need to be as descriptive as low-level imbecile. But I get the usefulness of that. I mean, you know, I've dealt with autism a fair amount in my life as a father of an autistic daughter, and pretty familiar with the various levels of functionality among folks dealing with autism.
0: I've got a friend who's got a handful of kids that have autism, and they're

0: So, yeah. Anyway.
1: Keep in mind, when you call somebody an idiot, you're telling them they can just barely feed themselves and breathe.
0: Yeah, well, if the shoe fits. Gender bending madness, what pot does to your dreams, all sorts of good stuff in Hour 4. If you don't get Hour 4, subscribe to the podcast Armstrong and Getty On Demand.
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9: News this hour from Town Hall. I'm Jason Walker. New poll giving an early glimpse into how Democratic voters in New Hampshire are feeling about the potential party candidates in the 2028 presidential race. Here's Laura Winters.
10: The new University of New Hampshire Granite State poll surveys likely Democrat voters. It shows New York Congresswoman AOC Alexandria Ocasio-Cortez at the top with 22% of the vote. Former Transportation Secretary Pete Buttigieg close behind at 21%. Arizona Senator Mark Kelly coming in at 9% in third place. And then there's California Governor Gavin Newsom at 8%. Below him, Bernie Sanders at 6%. And dead last is former Vice President Kamala Harris, getting only 5% support.
9: A key Republican lawmaker says he believes Special Counsel Jack Smith may have made false statements to Congress while testifying about his investigation of President Trump. Bernie Bennett has this report.
11: Ohio Republican Jim Jordan, chairman of the House Judiciary Committee, referred Smith to the Justice Department for possible prosecution related to closed-door testimony about whether he had obtained records of lawmakers while investigating President Trump's investigation of the 2020 presidential election. The referral, sent Wednesday, centers on the December 2025 exchange in which Smith asked about subpoenas that prosecutors had issued for the toll records of some Republican lawmakers as part of the investigation. Bernie Bennett in Washington.
9: A somewhat unusual move in the world of professional sports. An investment group that includes former Dallas Mavericks owner Mark Cuban has now purchased a minority stake in the Athletics. That in anticipation of the baseball team's move to Las Vegas in 2028. That announcement by Harbinger Sports Group, though, did not say what percentage of the A's it had acquired. More on these stories, townhall.com.
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9: Correspondent Lisa Dwyer reports now on growing political movements in India.
14: Despite being tear-gassed, roadblocks, and overnight clashes with police, thousands of participants in the cockroach protests in India are finding ways to persevere. India's Cockroach Party began after the Chief Justice of India's Supreme Court

0: referred to young unemployed people as cockroaches. Then came the exam question leak scandal, leading protesters to call for the resignation of India's education minister. India's prime minister has now called for fast-tracking the exam leak cases. Members of the cockroach protests say that does not go far enough and are calling for accountability and reform. I'm Lisa Dwyer.
1: Stars were shining at the White House. President Trump has welcomed the Los Angeles Dodgers. Dodgers have captured the past two World Series. Breaking news and analysis, townhall.com. More restrictions are being placed on the media when it comes to the United States Navy.
2: The U.S. Navy will no longer release information about the service history of sailors. That information, such as units they've been assigned and awards they've earned, had been available for decades. But officials say there have been increased security threats and harassment concerns. Last week, the Office of the Chief of Naval Personnel removed all public-facing information on its commanding officers. A spokeswoman says there will be exceptions if the sailor is a public figure or if there are extenuating circumstances. The changes are among a host of new press restrictions, largely driven by Defense Secretary Pete Hegseth. Donna Warder, Washington.
1: A rough day on Wall Street Thursday. Dow Industrials lost 506 points and NASDAQ plummeted 553. S&P was off just over 90 points. More on

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4: 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Gary McNamara and Eric Hurley talk about everything from politics to social issues and news of the day. 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
5: All across America, we are Red Eye Radio. He is Eric Hurley and I'm Gary McNamara. Hi! All right, let's get this thing going. Yeah, let's fire it up. I was thinking on the way to work.
6: Oh, were you?
5: Yes.
6: I was listening to Ted Nugent.
5: I was just...
6: But go ahead.
5: Dog, dog. Dog eat dog. Dog, dog. Dog eat dog.
6: That's one of the oversized posters I had back in the day in the 70s. It was Nugent. Remember the one in the white suit?
5: Or the white pants?
6: Yeah, yeah.
5: With the
6: suspenders. No shirt, suspenders, and white bell bottoms.
5: The fact that you had that over the Farrah Fawcett poster bothers me.
6: No. The Farrah Fawcett poster was even closer to me.
5: Oh, okay.
6: Yeah, it had to be. Yeah. No, she was my girlfriend at that time. She didn't know. If stalking laws applied to children back then, I would have been in trouble. I mean, I didn't actually go anywhere to chase her down, but, yeah, she was the one, you know? And music-wise, I had Zeppelin, I had Nugent, and I had Peter Frampton. Trying to think. I think that's, I mean, there's only some of those, so many of those oversized posters you could have.
5: But, yeah. I never had a poster as a kid.
6: Yeah.
5: Or even as an adult, I don't believe I've ever had a poster.
6: Yeah. I don't know that I would have one now. I mean, I would, the idea of a man cave to me is like, well, no, I'll just stay in bed.
5: I just have man cave. Huge pictures of myself on the walls of my house.
6: I was talking to one of my granddaughters because she said, there's all these posters of, pictures of various family members on this one wall, but I'm not on that wall. And she goes, well, Papa, why aren't you on the wall? Where are you? And we have this one picture of me with my wife when we were younger, and it's really small. She goes, no, you need to have, like, your high school photo. I said, no, you don't want that.
5: No.
6: No, and that one still smells like weed. But the whole problem...
5: From the photographer, not you. Let's make that clear.
6: Okay, well, all right, if you want to go that way. But we'll say that, yes. But
5: he was the artsy type.
6: Yeah. He was an artist, not just a school photographer. But no, I said, I'm gonna get a huge painting, just a massive painting of myself, and put it on that wall one day. Just to see my wife's face when she comes home. I don't have any more posters. I guess I outgrew that. You know, when you have to pay rent, it's like, I don't want to put any staples in the wall.
5: So what I was thinking.
6: Yeah.
5: I was thinking a bunch of, I can't, the ride to work just flew by.
6: Yeah, mine did too.
5: Now, I won't
6: shut up. And it was loud. Very loud.

0: You only got a couple of miles.
1: It was loud.
0: I've got the what is it, 27.4 miles.
1: Yeah.
0: Here, but and it went really quick because you know, I actually like the drive.
1: Yeah.
0: Because my mind, because people ask me, oh, you got to drive, and I said, well, actually, you know, when I take the tollway, there's no traffic. I know this is Dallas-Fort Worth, but if you take the tollway at 10:30 at night, there is no traffic, none.
1: Right.
0: I mean, just if there's a car, you know, if there's a car 500 feet in front of me and 500 feet behind, that's a traffic jam.
1: We have the George Bush Turnpike.
0: Yes.
1: Which doesn't have any exits when it comes to Afghanistan. Right.
0: The beautiful thing is it's
1: named after his father, actually.
0: Because it's the George Bush Turnpike.
1: Yeah.
0: Democrats refuse to take it.
1: Yeah.
0: And so there's a lot less traffic.
1: I never thought of it that way. Yes. That's actually probably true.
0: Well, you saw the story about the West Palm Beach, the Donald Trump Airport.
1: Yeah. Yeah.
0: Now, United claimed it wasn't true, but they said that there were people saying, you need to switch us to Miami or another airport. We don't want to land at that airport.
1: Yeah.
0: I'm like, well, geez, then liberals must be freaking about Reagan in D.C.
1: Right.
0: Oh, my.
1: Right.
0: It's actually the Fauci thing, and it was, and I was thinking about that and a bunch of different other things because Rand Paul has been on the whole gain of function thing, and even though Fauci has immunity, you know, they want to get, you know, to the, they want to get, I think, on record and get Fauci in front of it so they can ask him the specific questions. And by the way, I did find an audio cut yesterday where Rand Paul actually brought up the whole gain of function thing and said, doesn't matter what you call it.
1: Right,
0: it's what you were doing. You were basically manipulating a virus.
1: Right,
0: and he didn't really respond to that. And I guess the point is not that I want to go back to COVID, but it was in my mind going because there's been more of a narrative on this about Democrats asking that the whole party is simply anti-Trump, and it's like, where do they stand on the issues? We know where they're against. What are they actually for? Now, we know where the Democrats Socialists of America are for, and the things that they are for are insane. And we do know enough about the majority of Democrats, for example, the radical transgender movement, the growing anti-Semitism. You know, we know all of that. But specifically, how would they solve problems? You don't hear anything. And it was the whole Fauci thing that, remember, COVID started during Trump. Fauci was a part of the Trump administration.
1: Yeah.
0: And besides no curiosity from Democrats as to why that, you know, why it happened, what we went through really in the first 2 years, the insanity that we went through, and no curiosity, because the question that we would all have is that we still don't know. It's not documented. Why did Democrats and those opposing Trump not want to find out the truth on it?
1: Right.
0: And you could have made the case that, look, this was all part of the Trump administration. And even though, you know, Trump, you know, because remember Trump called it the China virus. And so, remember that? Racism, racism, racism.
1: Yeah, yeah.
0: We're old enough to remember when the Democrats said calling COVID a China virus was racist towards the Chinese.
1: Well, remember Nancy doing a photo op in Chinatown.
0: I know.
1: And which I think it's part of her district,
0: but
1: I think.
0: But I guess the point is for Democrats,
1: yeah,
0: what do you really care about? If you didn't care, if you can blow off the fact that your life had to stop basically for 2 years because of COVID, because of government mandates, where government lied to you. We were lied to by government on a variety of different things.
1: Yeah.
0: Why aren't you upset about it at all?
1: Right.
0: If, you know,

0: Certainly Republicans, you know, Republicans are. They want to get to the bottom of it. But why no concern? When you see the fraud hearings that have been held last week, where no Democrat would show up on fraud. It really is amazing. I saw again James Carville just going, what the, you know, I have no idea what's going on. I mentioned Harold Ford was on the Five going, what are we for? What's the Democrats besides hate? Because if you think about it, it's hate towards Trump and hate towards Jews. If you want to look at the two major passions of the Democrat Party right now, that's where they are. Yeah. And so the politicians are one thing, but what do the people want that vote Democrat? What do they actually
1: care about?
0: Yeah, what do they actually care about? What do they want?
1: Yeah.
0: And really, in a way, when you think about it, it's becoming a huge mystery. It's you have the Democrat Socialist of America basically daring the Democrats, saying we're going to take the most asinine, stupid positions, the most hateful positions, possible, the most racist, sexist, misogynist, and we're going to force you not to argue with us at the minimum. Now most of you are going to have to agree, or you're going to have to say, oh, it's all part of the big tent. I can't imagine. Can you imagine saying that, Eric?
1: Yeah.
0: Well, you know something? We have this Nazi, and we have this communist, and we have these people that hate Jews, and they practice identity politics of the, you know, of judging people by groups and individuals. And they're actually the most misogynist and sexist people towards American women who want privacy in the locker room, who want to be able to play, you know, their own sports. I mean, that's where, when you look at it, that those are the strongest stances that they're taking as to, you know, what they want to do with their behavior, and they've already done it.
1: And now they're promoting it as diversity within their party.
0: Right. I mean, I just, can you imagine that?
1: No, that's you know, that's the thing. It's insane.
0: But you've seen it. But on the right, it's different. Candace Owen and Tucker Carlson have been moved to the side.
1: Yeah.
0: They're not part of the Republican Party anymore.
1: No. No.
0: Immediately, there were some people going, whoa. Where the hell did this come from Tucker? What the hell happened to Candace Owen?
1: My wife can't figure what happened. I mean, it's an ongoing question with. She'll look at me sometimes, seriously, what happened to Candace Owen? I mean, it's just because something will pop up in social media or something. She'll see, and I'm like, I don't know. I don't know why people think the way they think. You and I aren't, you know, on board team whatever, unless it's team red eye. And that's only some of the time.
0: And there's red, but we're not communist.
1: That's right.
0: In that name.
1: And it has nothing to do with smoking weed. So stop it. But it's, you know.
0: Then you have to stop talking about your youth so much.
1: Who said anything about my youth? I actually can't remember if I did or didn't. But here's the thing.
0: Because there's no way I know you.
1: Yeah.
0: There's no way
1: you
0: put any foreign substance. You're even objecting to drinking water lately.
1: No. I drink a lot of water and diet Mountain Dew, but.
0: I'm just kidding.
1: Yeah.
0: but if you know Eric, it's like, you know, when he throws out these suggestions, they're actually laughable if you sit on my side.
1: I don't do drugs. Yeah. I think.
0: When's the last time you even had a drink?
1: I don't know. It's been a couple of years.
0: Yeah.
1: And it was a...
0: Mine was 30 seconds ago.
1: Yeah. I know. By the way, you're out. The bottle looks empty. It was one of the four-point beers.
0: Mick Ultra.
1: It's not a six-point beer. it's, and so, and I had it with this food this Chinese takeout that is the best.

0: Chinese takeout ever. And when I got it, I was like, oh, this screams habit of beer. I heard a comedian say that I don't say I'm sober, because sober, you know, when you say I'm sober, that means you had a problem. It sounds like you had a problem at one time. Recovering alcoholics use that terminology, in other words. And he says, and I also don't want to be that guy at a party. You know, he goes, you know, every once in a while, I think it was Derek Stroop, the comedian, you know, every once in a while I have a beer. But I don't drink.
1: I'm not much of a drinker anymore when, you know, the whole thing is what you just said. You get him something to drink? Yeah, give me one of the 2.6 grams of carbs, the light alcohol 4.0, light calorie, got to be under 90 calorie beer.
0: Yeah, yeah.
1: With that mentality, probably in excess doesn't come to the table.
0: Yeah.
1: But so that's what I was thinking on the way into work.
0: No, it makes perfect sense, because why aren't they just outraged? Why aren't they outraged about things like, you know, Fauci, as you mentioned, all that was going down during the Trump administration? Why didn't they use that as a take going? Because remember when he was on the debate stage and he said, yeah, we're going to have the vaccines available by the end of the year, and everybody mocked him that night and the next day. And the vaccines came out in early December,
1: they started giving it to healthcare workers.
0: Right. And we can have, you know, debates about the vaccines.
1: No, it's about the politics. Is there any consistency to your argument or to your beliefs?
0: Well, that's the whole thing. Why haven't they thrown the blame at him? Hey, look, you know, Fauci was under his rule. And, you know, now, when you look at it for what the reality is, we understand there were many people in positions, even in the deep state, in fact, maybe especially in the deep state, that kept things from this president during that term. And he had plenty of enemies from within. So maybe they realized, well, no, we can't really go there. But they certainly don't care about finding the truth out about gain of function, taxpayer money used for gain of function, Fauci lying about taxpayer money used for gain of function. They don't care about it.
1: Yeah.
0: You know, because they saw that as their opportunity to finally control people fully. They could control the language on social media. They could control your behavior.
1: That the politicians may have thought that.
0: Yes.
1: What about the Democrat voter? Why did they go along with it?
0: Yeah. Well, I think many of them wanted that. You know
1: like
0: mommy told me to stay home, so I'm going to stay home.
1: Mom, Dami is a communist, and he wants to do what a communist does.
0: Yeah.
1: The people that vote for him, as we've talked about, so many of them said, well, we don't believe he's going to accomplish anything by this, but we want free stuff.
0: Right.
1: So they don't necessarily agree. They just give me free stuff.
0: Right.
1: We don't care how you do it. If you're a communist, we don't care.
0: Right.
1: What you label yourself. And that's my point. What about the Democrat voter? What do they actually want?
0: What do they care about?
1: We're Red Eye Radio.
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4: Hey folks, Jeff Salters here, noted barbecue guy. 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And I'm here with my good friend Michael Benz. You know him as, hey folks, it's Michael Benz, noted barbecue connoisseur. So I'm going to do a little on-the-spot interview here. 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
5: 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So you know what I'll be doing? 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
1: If a baby is giggling in the back seat, they're probably happy. 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

0: We are Red Eye Radio. He is Eric Carlin. I'm Gary McNamara. Where the Iran war is going, we'll get to that. And also in New Jersey, the contractor says that there was no serious software error.
1: Right.
0: No, we did nothing wrong. We'll get to this because it's like, whoa.
2: Because they're saying, the software company is saying, that the state knew they were non-citizens and registered them to vote anyway.
0: Yeah, that went from one state agency to another.
2: Right.
0: And it was obvious that they weren't citizens.
2: There
0: was no software error, and they say they can prove it.

0: With SRN News, I'm Jason Walker. Residents in West Virginia dealing with floodwaters that have inundated homes and businesses, washing out bridges. Several people are still missing. The governor there says rescue efforts continue. Tropical Storm Bertha has made a second landfall, this on the Texas-Louisiana state line, ending its very slow crawl across the Gulf Coast. National Hurricane Center says Bertha is beginning to weaken rapidly. Secret Service says a member of Vice President J.D. Vance's security detail is now being investigated over a suspected news leak. A spokesman says the person is facing an internal investigation and possible criminal action over allegations that the person compromised, quote, operational and information security. SRN News.
1: Are you carrying more than $10,000 in credit card debt? 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
1: We are Red Eye Radio. He is Eric Carlin. I'm Gary McNamara. Election fraud and more just a minute away.
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1: Before we get to the whole election fraud situation in New Jersey, we did mention in the last half hour the fraud hearing that was held by the Senate, Judiciary Committee, back 9 days ago, I think it was, that they held it. And only the ranking member, Gary Peters, Senator Peters, showed up, gave the opening statement, asked a couple of questions, then left. And Republicans are like, we're the Democrats. This is on fraud.
3: Right.
1: This is on taxpayer fraud, and no Democrat would show. And we're like, why wouldn't you show?
3: Right.
1: Because you can't defend your position, and you know that it's better for you just not to show up. You're not going to win coming out as pro-fraud by defending the people that commit fraud or saying that looking for fraud is racism, or to go after people like Nick Shirley and say, well, you've what? I don't even know where you would go with that.
3: Right.
1: You were hyping this too much. You were trying to sensationalize it.
3: Uh-huh.
1: Well, you really can't sensationalize.

0: is fraud against the American taxpayer. So they just figured we're not going to show. And we just said, wow, can they continue to have that opinion? Uh-oh, here's Hakeem Jeffries. Ready for this? Here we go. Here we go.
1: And our promise to the American people is that we will hold the crooks accountable. If you're a crook in the United States of America and you've been stealing from the American people, we're coming after you.
2: Wow, you sounded very passionate about that. First of all, we need to explain something. For those under the age of 80, a crook is a bad guy.
3: Yes.
2: Yeah.
0: And remember, it was what, the middle of June that the House, you know, put through a resolution to condemn fraud against the U.S. government. 177 Democrats voted against it.
3: Yes. It's like, it's no, so, because...
0: And then we saw what happened again last week.
3: Right.
0: Where the Democrats just didn't show for the fraud. Apparently, they must be getting the feedback that that is not a popular opinion to hold.
2: Or maybe, Gary, maybe on that day when they didn't show, like OJ, they were out looking for the real killer.
0: Oh.
2: You know, the real fraudsters.
0: Are the real fraudsters?
2: They were out there on the golf course. Yeah. The restaurants. And the restaurants in D.C. or wherever they drink. You know, it is so.
0: Huh? What? The crooks. They're in the Georgetown bars.
2: Yes. Let's go find
0: them. Let's go find them.
2: Let's go find them. Yeah. Like OJ. He's like, I'll be looking for the real killers. Next thing you know, he's out on a golf course, like you said. No, but maybe we'll just give him the benefit of the doubt, because I understand from their House leader that they will not tolerate it, and they're going to go after the crooks. I just heard it on the radio just moments ago.
0: And we are not going to allow fraud to happen.
2: Fraud is bad.
0: Fraud is bad.
2: Against fraud. Boo fraud.
0: I'm going to save my passion. I'm going to save my passion for something important, like Caitlin Clark. And her flopping is akin to racism and puts other minority and lesbian basketball players in danger. I'm sorry, that was the USA Today reporter. But that's where they have the passion. That's where they show the passion. Fraud. You heard them sort of very meek, like, okay, God, we've got to come out. Damn it, we got to come out against fraud.
2: Come on, guys.
0: What's wrong with the people of the United States? Fraud. Don't they want their taxpayer dollars going directly to criminals?
2: Well, you know, here's the thing. Maybe also another possibility, on that day that they weren't there at the hearings, they were helping write that passionate speech you just heard. It took all of them to put it together. We'll just say we're against fraud. What do we want? No fraud. When do we want it? When it's convenient at election time.
0: So voter fraud, New Jersey, the big story there. I want to play. This is John Solomon from Just the News, and I know before you say, "Well, that's a conservative saying," you know that New Jersey knew about this and that it was not a serious software error, as they said. Uh-huh. Well, of course, the conservatives are going to have that argument. No, we've got the Politico story on it also.
2: We do,
0: and you cannot consider them conservative in any way or form. But here was John Solomon the other night talking about this. Here we go.
4: As you know, last night the New Jersey governor admitted that 6,600 illegal aliens had made it onto New Jersey's voter rolls. At least that number, it could be a lot larger. And 400 of them actually cast a vote. That is the largest number of foreigners ever to vote in any collection of an election in American history. When we told you that last night, the governor said, not our fault, it was a software glitch, no big deal. Well, overnight, we reached out to the software company that runs New Jersey's system. And you know what they said? There's no software glitch at all. The state of New Jersey.

0: knew they were putting non-citizens, i.e. foreigners, onto the voter rolls. It is the state's responsibility to determine who is eligible to vote and who's not. The software had it marked right. That is a major contradiction. And just a little while ago, the Assistant Attorney General for Civil Rights in the U.S. Justice Department, Harmy Dillon, announced that there is an investigation of New Jersey now into whether they knowingly were allowing non-citizens to vote and to get on the voter rolls. Remember, a week ago, she sent a letter out saying, if you let non-citizens vote knowingly, you're in trouble. Well, now the vendor's comments raise the very strong possibility that one of the blue states in America may have acceded to allowing non-citizens to vote. We're going to keep a close eye on that.
1: So Politico, contractor disputes Mickey Sherrill's claims of New Jersey registration software error. The company at the center of the New Jersey voter registration debacle is pushing back against the governor of New Jersey and the claims that non-citizens were registered to vote because of a serious software error, asserting the state agencies were to blame instead. Sherrill announced Tuesday that the 6,600 non-citizens had registered to vote between 2023 and 2024, with around 400 of them casting ballots, a stunning revelation. Remember, this is from Liberal Politico.
0: Right.
1: A stunning revelation that has made waves in Trenton and in Washington when individuals applied for driver's licenses and ID cards at the State Motor Vehicle Commission. Sherrill said even those who indicated that they were non-citizens were erroneously added to the voter rolls anyway. Well, the France-based vendor, Ademia, when I saw that, I went, wait a minute. They're the ones who do TSA pre-check.
0: Mm. Yeah.
1: Because when I had to get TSA pre-check, I went to a, I don't even know what it was. I forgot what store it was, like a furniture store. And they have it set up in there.
0: Oh,
1: it's Ademia, and they do. That's how I got my TSA pre-check. However, said that its systems, the France-based vendor Ademia, said that its systems functioned perfectly well, and had in fact been specifically approved by the state before being implemented. The error, the company claimed, arose when the Motor Vehicles Commission sent non-citizens data to the State Division of Elections, which the company said should not have happened, but was the state's own doing. All 6,600 individuals indicated, yes, they wanted to register to vote, and no to being a U.S. citizen. Every one of them said they wanted to register to vote and no to being a U.S. citizen. Said Lisa Shoemaker, Ademia's senior vice president of global corporate relations, said in a statement, the information was recorded correctly and always available to the Motor Vehicle Commission via the database that the Motor Vehicle Commission utilized to gather voter information and transmit it to the Division of Elections. At no point was a non-citizen ever marked as a citizen in the database. In June of 2024, Shoemaker said the Motor Vehicles Commission requested that Ademia change its setting so that those who indicated they were non-citizens were automatically marked as declining to register to vote. That solved the issue going forward, but the 6,600 people mistakenly added to the rolls in the year prior were not removed or disclosed publicly until now. So apparently they knew.
0: Yeah.
1: At an unrelated press conference on Thursday, Sherrill continued to lay blame on Ademia, saying that the state had already decided to part ways with the company before the voter registration scandal was discovered, a decision that was made due to Ademia's incompetence, the governor charged. Wow. I think it's well known that the Motor Vehicle Commission has been a mess and that Ademia is at the heart of that, long wait times, bureaucracy, and red tape. That's going to be interesting to see what happens.
0: Yeah, it will be, because the question would be, all right, then you're going to have to go through every step of that process.
1: The evidence
0: individuals.
1: Yeah, the evidence would be there.
0: Yeah, I mean, there's no way it's not there.

0: Because if a software company came back and said, yeah, we, you know, we concur with the state and it was a glitch, then I think a lot of people would look at it and go, oh, all right, well, it's software. Maybe it happens. Now, I don't know. I mean, we're, you know, after the 2020 election, maybe there would be total outrage. But you're not going to sit, we've talked about this before, and take the blame for something because your company is involved heavily, as you demonstrated, with a number of things and has to be, their contracts are on the line. If something that huge happened and they didn't do something about it, then the trust for their company's product would be downgraded tremendously. Their entire business model would be destroyed. So let's see where this goes.
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2: 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Looks like the Houthis are in play now, and that's going to put oil back over $100 a barrel. That's going to be great for everybody. God help you. 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

0: We are Red Eye Radio. He's Eric Carly, and I'm Gary McNamara. Did you see where, we've talked about it, how the DSA now, and the Democrats really are trying to soft sell socialism. I just love it.
1: Yeah.
0: Scott Jennings yesterday, because he's on CNN, and they're trying to bring up that basically any level of government that exists is socialism, and that's not socialism.
1: No.
0: I mean, it's just amazing.
1: No. Right.
0: And the one I liked yesterday, I forgot who said it. Libraries. All we want are libraries. Libraries are socialism.
1: Right.
0: No, it's not.
1: No, it's not.
0: No,
1: it is.
0: That's not what socialism is. And so now they realize they can't sell socialism, so they have to lie about what socialism is, where basically we're a socialist society now because we have government, and we just wish that socialist government to run more efficiently.
2: There'd be nobody there to put out your house fire without socialism.
0: Right.
2: What? Yeah, firefighters. That's right. It's part of the socialist program.
1: No. No, it's not. Shut up. Quit talking.

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4: I'm Jason Walker. The president sending a very clear message to lawmakers.
5: The White House says President Trump wants Congress to pick up the pace on the SAVE Act.
6: His patience is running out. He wants to see as much of the Save America passed as possible by the August recess. He knows that's what the American people want to see passed.
5: The SAVE Act would require proof of U.S. citizenship to register to vote. Willie Nelson, the White House.
4: So the White House Correspondents Association ready for its second try at an annual press gala coming up Friday night. Now, the original event in April, of course, cut short when a gunman opened fire. Here's Laura Winters.
7: President Trump is scheduled to attend the White House Correspondents' Dinner at the Waldorf Astoria in Washington, D.C., with significantly enhanced safety measures and new access procedures. There will be a lot more security on hand than there was at the original dinner at the Washington Hilton when an armed man stormed security, then fired shots in a reported attempt to assassinate the president and members of his cabinet.
4: In Minnesota, a man who killed Democratic state lawmaker Melissa Hortman and her husband has now been sentenced to life in prison. More from correspondent Lisa Dwyer.
8: Vance Belter went to Hortman's home wearing a tactical uniform and mask about 3:30 in the morning on June 14, 2025. He rang the doorbell while shouting he was a police officer doing a welfare check. Belter shot and killed Melissa and Mark and also a family dog. Belter was sentenced to two life terms plus 40 years after earlier pleading guilty to avoid the death penalty. Survivors of the attack spoke of enduring trauma, but say Belter failed to eliminate Melissa Hortman's spirit and legacy. I'm Lisa Dwyer.
4: Government has withdrawn subpoenas that would have compelled three New York Times reporters to testify about their sources for articles concerning the president's Qatari-gifted Air Force One jet. More on these stories, townhall.com.
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4: It's a hack attack that only adds to some of the apprehensions surrounding artificial intelligence technology.
11: OpenAI confirms its AI system, without any outside direction, apparently hacked into another AI company. Last week, AI startup Hugging Face detected an intrusion into its data processing systems. Hugging Face's co-founder says the attack was from an AI agent, noting it was mind-blowing that it happened autonomously, while adding there was no malicious intent from OpenAI. Rich Thomason reporting.
4: West Virginia residents still dealing with floodwaters, and the governor says several people are still missing. Tropical Storm Bertha making a second landfall near the Texas-Louisiana state line, ending a very slow crawl across the Gulf Coast. Forecasters say the storm is rapidly weakening.

0: weakening. Breaking news and analysis, townhall.com. Oh, a major crisis in Europe as crews battle with a huge wildfire approaching the community of Toledo, Spain. And some officials are now starting to fear the absolute worst.
1: As a wildfire is declared between the province of Toledo and the Madrid region, residents of an urbanization in central Spain had to be evacuated as a wildfire approached, burning cars and outbuildings. Civil guard agents had to quickly urge the community of El Sina del Alberche to leave their homes. A resident with mobility problems is lifted to safety over a locked gate. According to the Madrid Regional Emergency Service, the perimeter of the fire remained stable overnight. A total of 13 fire engines were sent to the scene. Spain this year has already suffered 22 major forest fires, defined as a fire that burns over 1,235 acres. I'm Charles de Letesma.
0: More on these stories at townhall.com.
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3: 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Gary McNamara and Eric Harley talk about everything from politics to social issues and news of the day. 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
4: All across America, we are Red Eye Radio. 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
5: Hi.
4: I'm being interrupted. I'm reading some salacious stuff here.
5: Oh, let's get into it. What are you reading? Is it about me?
4: No, it was about the former CNN anchor, Brooke Baldwin.
5: Oh, really?
4: Yeah, it opened up about her sex life, declaring she's pretty damn good in bed, revealing four different men recently tried to sleep with her, and insisting casual sex was very much on the table before she turned them all down.
5: Why?
4: Bottom line, I'm flattered.
5: I'm flattered?
4: Well, you have a pretty low level of, you're a woman, men want to sleep with you. I am flattered! By the way,
5: does she know anything about men?
4: Isn't that a little bit of self misogyny? That she judges herself as being attractive physically for sex, for casual sex?
5: Well, is it misogyny if it's true? It's actually happening. And that gets to my next point. Is it true?
4: No, it's her thought process, not whether it happened or because she said it didn't happen.
5: She
4: turned down all four. Yeah,
5: did it? No, that's what I mean. It's did it actually happen that four men propositioned her? And also, did they offer money? Did they get the wrong idea? Did they think she did something else for a living? I'm just asking questions I don't know.
4: I've been public about it myself. I mean, in the last month, there have been zero women interested in me.
5: So. Yeah, me too. I'm married. Yeah.
4: So. I'm not. So, yeah. And I did. I came clean a couple of weeks ago again and let people know that I've never, ever cheated on a woman.
5: Yeah.
4: Because that would require two women at the same time to like me.
5: Right.
4: And, of course, what the hell? That's never going to happen.
5: I forget who the stand-up was, but he actually posted it on social media. It was years ago. He said, yeah, I'm just about to have a threesome. I just need two more people. It may have been Conan. Somebody, forget who it was on social media.
4: Yes. But it's real. I look at it as a positive, though.
5: Yeah.
4: I've never had any type of temptation. Because to have temptation, there needs to be some sort of opportunity. I have to stop this because I did. Remember when I did that a long time ago and all of a sudden I started getting women writing to me and it was like, well, I think I've seen your picture. I go, oh no, what did I do?
5: Yeah.
4: Let's tell the truth. My life is not as lonely as I attempt to portray at times on the radio.
5: No, I'm married, have four children and eight grandchildren, and my life is lonelier than yours.
4: But it really did.
5: You have a cat.
4: But it is.
5: And have a better life than I do.
4: And that cat dominates my life.
5: Yeah.
4: For example, when I wake up tomorrow, I've got two new doors being put into my house. The front and back door being replaced.
5: Ooh, what do you do with a cat?
4: Exactly. It's like
5: is it garage time? Is it too warm to for the cat to?
4: Well, it was the other day when it was 90. She only went out for an hour.
5: Yeah.
4: And

0: was checking on her every half hour because it was just so hot. But she was coming. But no, once she knows people in the house, she's gonna. I can't put her in a cage. I can't put her in a room. I just have to basically monitor her for the 8 hours it's going to take because they're putting in new frames and everything else, everything around the door.
1: Now, does she have like little toys, or does she have a little scratch post or anything like that?
0: That means nothing to her.
1: No.
0: Yeah. I have
1: just wine and TV. That's what she's into.
0: Right. My last cat and this cat, no interest in anything cat related.
1: Right.
0: The only thing they want to do is human interaction.
1: Yeah.
0: So
1: drink some wine, watch some Christmas in July movies on Hallmark, that kind of thing.
0: Exactly.
1: Yeah, things that cats do. Yeah.
0: Right, exactly. Yeah. That's right. It is Christmas in July on Hallmark Channel, isn't it?
1: Yeah. Perfectly fine.
0: Now, the one thing that is true, because this really did happen.
1: Yeah.
0: And this was back a few years ago. For a very short time, I was dating a woman, and it was one of the times where you just get so busy. I mean, in this business, I mean, that was a time when, I was doing a local show, and you've got so much on your plate. Mm-hmm. I was working during the days, and just the number of speeches and everything else.
1: Mm-hmm.
0: And I liked her, but it just got busy. And she just said, look, you really don't have time right now. And she said, and the other thing is, really, and this is absolutely true. She said, when I met you, you told me that, hey, just so you know, that, my life is pretty boring. She said, your life is pretty boring. You're boring. She said that to me. Now, my response, what do you think my response was? Anger, rage?
1: Yawn,
0: laughter.
1: Oh.
0: I burst out laughing.
1: Yeah, well,
0: like, when you're right, I told you it was.
1: Yeah.
0: You don't do anything.
1: So, right.
0: What she meant was, I don't socialize a lot, which is true. I mean, I'm not out there. Even though I'd had another woman one time when I was just busy, accused me of clubbing.
1: Of clubbing? She goes, like going out to clubs?
0: Yeah. She goes, I know what you're doing. You're avoiding me because you're out clubbing all the time.
1: You're on the dance floor.
0: What is love?
1: On the dance floor. Belly up to the bar.
0: I don't know.
1: How you doing?
0: I don't even know who does that song. But if that ever comes on, even if I'm going through the dial.
1: What was that? Yeah.
0: I forgot what that's called. Does not every guy in the world, even though that may not be their kind of music, shake their head like Will Ferrell and who's the other guy in that one?
1: Chris Kattan.
0: Chris Kattan.
1: Hathaway. Hathaway was
0: What is Love?
1: Yeah. Oh man, I had to play that on the radio.
0: Did you really?
1: Oh, when it was a hit. Yeah, 93. Wow.
0: Your head just.
1: But I bet he made some pretty good money. Because they ended up doing, they did that. They did the movie. You got to pay for those. Pay to use the music.
0: So. Oh, I'm sure that totally boosted sales.
1: Yeah.
0: It had to. But the neck twitch, as I call it, the head neck twitch.
1: Yeah.
0: Automatically, if I hear that song, even wherever I am, the only thing is, it's not the same. You need to have another guy next to you doing the head move at the same time.
1: Yeah.
0: But yeah, so that's Since Brooke Baldwin talked about her sex life, I talked about, my.
1: Well, I don't.
0: Or lack of.
1: Mine. The whole Brooke Baldwin story is like. And she's saying what she's claiming is she's good in bed.
0: Yes.
1: Why would you claim that?
0: I have no idea.
1: Because, quite frankly, there's. Only a handful of people that are going to actually know if that's true or not. And so wouldn't you want to keep that private?
0: Well, what's the definition of good?
1: That you don't leave?
0: That's exactly. That'd be my definition.

0: need.
1: Yeah. It's like, okay, this is that. You know what? Nah.
0: See, my relationship stories are the best, though. I mean, that mine are funny. Mine are humorous because you go from one end to the other. Gary, you're boring. You really are. When you told me you're boring, you live a boring life, you really do. And then the other one accusing me of clubbing. Both got the same reaction from me. And and they were not happy because it was hysterical laughter on both sides.
1: Yeah. My wife has come to, she's learned to live with low expectations, you know, from me as, like, honey-do lists aren't a thing with her. She's more of the honey-don't list. Look, don't get up on the roof. Don't do these. Don't try and take that on. We'll hire somebody who can do that.
0: The closest I ever came to clubbing. Now, remember, we could go to bars when we were 18. That's how old I am.
1: Yeah.
0: Yeah, me.
1: I could go to bars and play bars. I couldn't drink in the bars.
0: Me and Benjamin Franklin and George Washington, we would hang out at the bars together.
1: Yeah.
0: Because 18 was a drinking age. The only thing I remember that could come close to clubbing, besides me as a club DJ filling in for a friend of mine in college and doing the disco for 2 weeks.
1: Yeah.
0: If you've never heard that story, very quickly, I can do this within 30 seconds.
1: Mm-hmm.
0: It was a place called the Port Shark. It was a disco.
1: Right.
0: And they had a shark's tank, small tank, with this little shark, baby shark, going through it.
1: Right.
0: And the DJ booth was a shark's mouth opened up, and you were inside the shark's mouth. Hmm. And so a buddy of mine was going to college still, and I was club DJing around, the, you know, and he just said, hey, can you fill in for me at the disco? And I went, no, I'm not going to work at disco. But they paid great. It was like $100 a night.
1: Oh, wow.
0: And back then, that was 76.
1: Yeah.
0: It was good money. Like, $100 what?
1: It's better money than radio now.
0: And I and I told him, I said, I you know, number one, it's the last thing in the world I want to do. Number two, I don't even know how to do it.
1: Yeah, yeah.
0: You know, I spin more rock or whatever at that time. I can do that. I wouldn't even know. He goes, don't worry. I'll give you. He gave me like three lists and said, just repeat them. And put down every song for like 6 hours.
1: Well, look.
0: You know, of how to do it.
1: Just play the Bee Gees over and over again.
0: Exactly. You know what the last song was every night on both lists?
1: Huh.
0: Last song of the night, Color My World. Was the last dance tune that you play, slow tune, Color My World by Chicago.
1: Chicago, really?
0: Yeah, it was the last every night. And so there I am. And remember, I didn't fit the scene at all. Probably I had jeans and a flannel shirt or something at a disco.
1: Yeah.
0: And so after you know, almost the 2 weeks were up, the ownership came to me, the management, and said, we love what you're doing. The crowd loves you. Not exactly what I wanted to hear. You mean I'm good at spinning disco? Don't like that. Mm-hmm. And they said, we'd like to hire you. I said, to replace Rick, who was the guy who was doing it.
1: Yeah.
0: And they said, yeah. And I said, number one, I'm not really into disco. And they upped it to like $150 a night, but I still said I just didn't want it. Money has never driven me, by the way, just so people know. There are things. Remember the meatloaf? I won't do that.
1: Well, Skunk Baxter talks about he and another session guitarist, and he'd already played with Steely Dan at that point, you know, and Doobie Brothers, but he was still doing sessions. And he said they would joke about which note because they were doing disco albums for a while.
0: Yeah.
1: And he goes, we would joke about which note we were going to play all week. It's just one note. In a disco song, we joke about which note is it going to be this week.
0: Steve Lukather said the same thing about some of the stuff that he was on.
1: Right.
0: It was like they go, oh, God, we got to do this song.
1: Yeah.
0: Donna Summer or something like that.
1: But yeah, that's what Skunk played on. And, it's work.
0: So how that ended was I said, no, number one, I can't do it. And then they kept offering me more money. They said, the only thing is you've got to change what you're wearing. And so we're basically going to have a dress code for the DJs here at Port Shark.
1: Mm-hmm.
0: And that is you'll have to wear leather pants, a silk shirt, unbuttoned down to the navel, a gold chain with the shark's tooth at the end. Goodbye!

0: I ended up at a rock bar. I don't know, making a lot less a couple weeks later, but much happier. I was also, by the way, going to college and working almost full time at the bank. So
1: right, you know, yeah.
0: So it wasn't like that was my major.
1: Yeah, they lost me at buttoned down to the navel.
0: Unbuttoned down to the navel.
1: Unbuttoned down
0: though,
1: to the navel.
0: To me, it was the gold chain with the shark's tooth at the end. I can't pull that off, can I?
1: Actually, still wear one of those. Yeah, it's under my T-shirt right now.
0: Now, could I pull that off?
1: Yeah.
0: I don't like the fact that you said, yeah, the correct answer would have been no.
1: We live with a cat. So, you live with a cat, a shark's tooth necklace? Yeah, you could do that.
0: Damn. He wins again.
1: I'm kind of wondering why you don't have one. I bet Amazon sells them.
0: I didn't ask what kind of shoes. I didn't know. You know, I did have a pair of clogs in the 70s for a short period of time.
1: Well, the platform shoes were in. But I wasn't going to wear them unless I was going to dress up like Gene Simmons.
0: I didn't have platform shoes.
1: Yeah.
0: I did have a pair of clogs.
1: Yeah. Yeah. No platforms for me, man.
0: Gary McNamara, deep confessions.
1: Yeah, exactly.
0: Now, isn't this better than Brooke Baldwin's?
1: Actually, yes. It's more entertaining and not quite as weird. Almost, but not quite.
0: We are Red Eye Radio.
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3: Vegetable garden growers, are you thinking about extending your season past the first frost, even first freeze of the fall? Penn State University Extension's Aaron Kinley says one method to consider is low tunnels.
4: It's about a 10-gauge wire that's a half hoop, and you have a fabric-like covering that goes over the top of that. And that just can keep your crops a little bit warmer, even if you do get light dips below 32 degrees, and sometimes even below 30.
3: Hoops should be placed over the center of the crop row between 3 to 4 feet apart and secured, and the cover not touching your vegetables. While a blanket works in the summer, Kinley suggests using a poly cover of between 4 to 6 millimeter thickness when temperatures are colder. She adds there is flexibility regarding materials to set up an extender. One thing to consider, along with the amount of time, money, and effort needed for setup. I'm Rod Bain reporting for the U.S. Department of Agriculture in Washington, D.C.
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8: 32.

0: Where would I radio? He's Eric Cronin. I'm Gary McNamara. Coming up on the bottom of the hour. We haven't done a racism update in a while.
1: Okay.
0: This one concerning Caitlin Clark. So talk. Let's talk women's basketball. We'll get to that.
1: All
0: and
1: right.
0: Also, the federal government, this is really going to be disturbing to the left. They're saying to the Democrats on the left, separate but equal, we're not going to allow. So, of course, that makes the federal government under Trump a racist.
1: Ah.
0: Because they don't want separate but equal.
1: Right.
0: So we will get to that. By the way, the Brooke Baldwin story.
1: Yeah.
0: New York Post. The line that made me laugh the most was, she ultimately rejected all four men despite describing herself as someone who enjoys sex. Like. As opposed to what? Al Bundy? It's
1: like, well,
0: what the?
1: Yeah, and this, and you do, why are you doing an interview about it?
0: Because you've got nothing else. You got nothing else. You've got, that's can be the only reason. You've got nothing else to sell.
1: I guess so.
0: Or you believe you have nothing else to sell.
1: Right. It's just weird.
0: Yeah.
1: Isn't it just weird?
0: You know, I said earlier, salacious. It's not salacious. It's hilarious.
1: It is.
0: I mean, it's just, it's stupid hilarious is what it is.
1: Yes.
0: Not even salacious. I just, like, it's
1: weird. It's just weird.
0: I know.

With SRN News, I'm Jason Walker. President Trump having governors and electricity companies join a pledge aimed at shielding consumers from higher utility bills because of data centers. The move highlights the controversy surrounding the AI development before the November midterms come up. The government has withdrawn subpoenas that would have compelled three

0: New York Times reporters to testify about their sources for articles about President Trump's new Air Force One jet from Qatar. Those withdrawals followed a remarkable back and forth day in court between a very irritated judge and government attorneys. Ford and Chinese company Geely Auto have announced plans to jointly manufacture, quote, low-emission vehicles at Ford's plant in Spain. SRN News.
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1: And he is Eric Cronin. I'm Gary McNamara. Morning.
2: Hi.
1: 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You can listen when and where you choose. First off, as I was going through the latest Caitlin Clark story, we really haven't spent a lot of time on what's been going on there. There's a lot of other worldly issues,
2: yeah.
1: But I think one of the things that it proves, especially what we're going to get into, is the fact that this isn't all about Trump. It's about the things that you believe. And this story, like I said, I can't help. This is one of those days where the stories, I can't stop laughing. But a USA, first, before we go to the stories, I was going through the different stories. I went to the Washington Times story on it.
3: Yeah.
1: All right.
3: Mm-hmm.
1: And read the story and compared the story to other stories out there. And it's totally accurate.
3: Right.
1: From the Washington Times AI news desk.
2: Oh.
1: This article is constructed with the assistance of artificial intelligence and published by a member of the Washington Times AI news desk team. Well, why do you need a member of the AI news desk team if you have AI?
3: Are there
1: editors?
3: Are they saying that they produce it with AI and then... and the folks at the Washington Times listen.
1: Oh, I know.
3: So, I saw that the other day from somewhere else. It wasn't Washington Times. It was somewhere else. And it said AI was used in writing this article. And okay, to what extent?
1: Then they had the contents of this report are based solely on the Washington Times original reporting, wire services, and or other sources cited within the report. It's a way to gather, because you could sit there I don't think there's anything wrong with it. I could sit there and go right into Google and go, Google AI, what about this? And then the story comes out. But they have the references to the story.
3: Right.
1: So you can take all the references and go, no, that's garbage, that's garbage, that's garbage, that's garbage.
3: Right.
1: And
3: you could
1: do it very quickly and not have to write the entire story. Basically, it's the editing process for what's true and what is not true. It actually can save you a lot of time.
3: It actually could be a very useful tool in that setting.
1: Yeah. So, but I just noticed.
3: As long as it doesn't escape the sandbox and break into the New York Times, that would be a problem.
1: That'd be interesting. Yeah. I'd like to see that story done.
3: Yeah.
1: Oh,
3: what?
1: So, if AI leaks from the government, who's going to be charged?
3: Mm-hmm.
1: I'm just
3: question.
1: That
3: no,
1: but a USA Today sports columnist apologized Thursday for invoking the 1955 lynching of Emmett Till in a column arguing that Indiana Fever star Caitlin Clark's on-court behavior and the reaction it draws from some fans contribute to unsafe conditions for black and queer WNBA players, touching off a wave of criticism from media figures across the political spectrum. Nancy Armour's column, published Wednesday ahead of the NBA All-Star Game, argued that Caitlin Clark's reactions to officiating, combined with the way some fans respond to her on-court complaints, contribute to an environment that endangers black and queer players in the league. In the original piece, Ms. Armour wrote, "It shouldn't need reminding. This country has an awful history of black people being harmed, even killed, in the name of defending white women. The WNBA's All-Star Game this weekend is in Chicago, Emmett Till's hometown, and a local art gallery is currently hosting an exhibit imagining his life if he hadn't been lynched. While it's incumbent on the WNBA to do more to protect its players, there should be an expectation on Clark to recognize wider consequences of her actions." The column drew immediate blowback from sports media figures who called the Till reference gratuitous, at the minimum,
3: yeah,
1: and out of step with the subject at hand,

0: the dispute over WNBA officiating. By Thursday, Ms. Armour had posted a statement acknowledging she'd made an inartful comparison.
1: That's what I loved.
0: With the murder of Emmett Till.
1: Inartful. It was inartful.
0: Inartful. While maintaining...
1: What the hell does that even mean?
0: While maintaining that her broader point about safety of black WNBA players stood. The apology did little to quiet critics who mocked the column's reasoning, including one reporter from The Athletic writing, it was among the most insane choices he'd seen in a sports story from a major outlet. She needs to understand. You're in the middle of a game.
1: Yeah.
0: You get fouled.
1: Yeah.
0: It's a flagrant. You think.
1: Yeah.
0: You know they're targeting you.
1: Right.
0: You complain to the officials. That's what it is. It's a game on the court. End of story.
1: End of story. This wasn't like she just went off, you know, off the court. You know, and you know, did something, I don't know, racist, which she's likely not going to do. That's not what's going on here. Hasn't been her pattern of behavior, Caitlin Clark.
0: No.
1: She's complaining that it wasn't called.
0: Right. And then they talk about you, well, and then they say, but her flopping. If flopping is racist, then we should never allow the World Cup.
1: Yeah.
0: Ever into the United States.
1: Right.
0: But no, flopping's only racist if it's Caitlin Clark because she's white.
1: Right.
0: And she must understand that when she complains about an official's call or a technical foul or what she believes is unfair treatment, she must realize the wider spectrum of society from those who see racism in every damn thing they look at, that you must take them into consideration.
1: It's beyond an obsession. Inartful. Are you kidding me?
0: Inartful.
1: In my recent column, I made an inartful comparison with the murder of Emmett Till. I intended to connect the issues with the WNBA. This is Ms. Armour. Is currently facing with its All-Star game being hosted in Till's hometown of Chicago. I obviously did not provide enough context for that. That was the problem? Really? Context? It lacked context? They don't apologize.
0: No.
1: Even when they think they're apologizing. Inartful. It lacked context.
0: Wow. And what I get from Caitlin Clark, she just wants to play basketball.
1: Yeah.
0: There isn't, there, you know, and again, when you get on the court, that's all that matters.
1: Right.
0: All that matters is playing ball. That's it. And I don't think she wants to get involved in all this stuff going on. Now, Sophie Cunningham, her teammates, a little bit different.
1: A lot of it.
0: She came out, and again, people have their own personalities.
1: Yeah.
0: And if you're a basketball player or a musician, we talked about this yesterday. We've never been the ones who was saying yesterday that we were talking about that somebody was saying that they need to shut up. Was it? What's his name from the Babies? I mean, from Journey, from the Babies.
1: And Jonathan Cain.
0: Jonathan Cain
1: was talking about Bruce Springsteen.
0: Right. And we're just like, no. I mean, I think everybody should talk. I don't want...
1: If they want to be preachy at their own shows, I mean, Mellencamp is scolding his own audience right in front of them.
0: Yeah.
1: I mean, he's facing the audience right there,
0: except
1: scolding them.
0: Except he pauses when he has to light another cigarette.
1: Exactly.
0: But
1: light the third cigarette because one of the three went out.
0: But yeah, so but if you want to do it, and Sophie Cunningham, it's like, you know, I think she understands, you know, that she understands the personality part of the business.

0: Yeah.
1: Because that meme of the finger pointing was just,
0: oh my gosh, that just was.
1: I'm sitting there. If I'm on Madison Avenue, if there is even a Madison Avenue anymore, you know what I mean?
0: Yeah.
1: The whole market.
0: Mad Men.
1: You're going, sign her up for something.
0: Oh, man, get her on.
1: But now they're not going to sign her up because she...
0: She said something controversial.
1: She goes, and then it's like, here's the beautiful thing. When you sit there and say, this is the beautiful thing, is when she says, no, I think that girls should be able to play their own sports. Men shouldn't be allowed in it.
0: Right.
1: Are you transphobic? Do you hate transgender? No, I love everybody. Right. It's just there is no guarantee to play sports however you wish to play sports. You know, women should be protected. Women should be protected in the locker room. Think about that. I still, to me, and I mentioned this earlier, where the Democrats have gone, that you just wonder, you go, where do you really stand? But how they abandon women. Mm-hmm. To me, is still the most unbelievable political shift without any type of explanation that I've seen in my lifetime. And on a social issue, maybe a greater 180-degree turn without an explanation than any cultural issue I can imagine in the history of the United States.
0: And
1: a domestic issue like this.
0: And the glimmer of hope is that in 24, I don't know if it's still in play now, but... In 2024, in the election cycle, it was the number one driver for female voters, not abortion.
1: It was the number one women's issue.
0: Women's, that's what I said, for female voters. And that is the problem.
1: Well, I don't know. I think there's a difference. There's a difference between saying that was the number one reason that they voted. That was the number one women's issue when listed with the number of issues.
0: I would put that, in the same category.
1: Okay.
0: I'd say that's a driver.
1: So no, it was a driver over abortion. That was the big story.
0: Yeah, that's
1: abortion.
0: That's
1: wasn't
0: where
1: really
0: I started. Yeah,
1: the issue. So,
0: right.
1: She basically is, and she doubled down on it again, which she should.
0: No, and she said, I said what I said, and then she went on to say that. Everybody wants to apply a political bent to it one way or the other. She goes, I disagree with the right sometimes. I disagree with the left sometimes. And I said to myself, hey, maybe she could fill in on Red Eye. she goes, I sometimes have problems with the right. I have problems with the left. It's not the political thing. This is about women in sports. And they should be protected in sports.
1: Sophie, it's political.
0: Yeah. Well,
1: everything is political.
0: They're going to make it political, but she was saying it doesn't assign me a label necessarily.
1: But it was never, one of her points is that it was never political before now.
0: Mm-hmm.
1: Protecting women, not harassing women.
0: Yeah.
1: Misogyny and sexism.
0: Was a very simple equation.
1: Right.
0: And I think that's where she started, in that response when she was standing in front of the media. She goes, I said what I said. It's a very simple equation. I'm paraphrasing. Very simple. No men in women's sports. Biological men don't get to play in women's sports. Very unapologetic. She did not make any inartful comments without context.
1: I think her comments were quite artful.
0: I think they were.
1: We are Red Eye Radio.
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0: We are Red Eye Radio. He's Eric Cronin. I'm Gary McNamara. Eric, this is something to watch, and it really nobody else has even covered this. James Freeman in the Wall Street Journal did.
1: Hmm.
0: You know, because everybody's talking about artificial intelligence, how it's going to kill all the jobs and everything else.
1: Right.
0: Last week, as he writes, U.S. jobless claims were at its lowest number recorded in nearly 60 years. The number of people who filed for unemployment benefits was 187,000 in the week through July 18th. It's only 1 week.
1: Hmm.
0: But they say stunning, the lowest new claims number since 1969, when the labor force was only half as big as it is now.
1: Interesting. Well, there's a lot going on in building, you know, Mike Rowe talked about it. We've talked about it. There's a lot going on in building data centers. The hometown, in fact, where my parents live and my in-laws live, they're building a data center there, and there's so much activity surrounding that, the construction of that, and then the people that will work in those data centers eventually. It's happening.

0: This is Red Eye Radio on Westwood One.
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3: I'm Jason Walker. Some tense moments in a New York courtroom.
4: Salman Rushdie sat across a New York courtroom from his convicted attacker, Hadi Matar, at Matar's federal terrorism trial, telling jurors about the ambush that nearly killed him, blinding him in one eye, in the 2022 attack at a cultural center where Rushdie was scheduled to speak about threats to writers and artists. Matar is currently serving a 25-year state prison sentence for his attempted murder charge conviction. In the federal terrorism trial, prosecutors say Matar was acting on an Iranian leader's 1989 call for Rushdie's death because of Rushdie's novel, The Satanic Verses. I'm Lisa Dwyer.
3: After a judge sharply criticized the Justice Department, the Trump administration has now withdrawn subpoenas against three New York Times reporters.
5: Those subpoenas had sought testimony from those reporters in front of a grand jury as the government investigates what it says are leaks about the safety and security measures on Air Force One. President Donald Trump recently began using a Qatari-donated jet, a Boeing 747, that the Times reported lacks certain safety features, including anti-missile defenses. The government reached its decision to withdraw the subpoenas at a hearing where Judge Arun Subramanian criticized the Justice Department's decision-making. The judge said that rules and legal precedents require other investigative steps before seeking subpoenas.
3: Another busy night, U.S. military has conducted a 13th consecutive night of strikes against Iran. President Trump having governors and electricity companies joining a pledge aimed at shielding consumers from higher utility bills because of data centers. Move highlights the controversy surrounding the rapid growth of AI. More on these stories at townhall.com.
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3: Alex Vega has the latest now on rising mortgage rates.
8: Mortgage buyer Freddie Mac says the average rate on a 30-year mortgage rose this week to 6.58%. This is the third straight weekly increase, and it brings the rate to its highest level in nearly 12 months. While the average rate is still lower than it was a year ago, it has been mostly rising after briefly slipping below 6% in February. Rates began climbing soon after as higher oil prices due to the war with Iran pushed up the long-term bond yields and influenced mortgage rates. I'm Alex Vega.
3: Well, Google recently lost that appeal against a $4.5 billion antitrust fine. It was related to the Android operating system. Google has sharply criticized the fine, officials claiming it harms European business and consumers. EU continues to enforce digital regulations despite potential backlash from the U.S. Breaking news and analysis, townhall.com. Quite a day at the White House, President Trump welcoming the world champions, the Los Angeles Dodgers, during a Rose Garden event celebrating the team's second World Series title in as many years. The president says that Shohei Ohtani is already a legend.
9: Last year, Shohei did what was previously unthinkable. Nobody thought it was possible. He collected his third straight unanimous league MVP with a franchise record, 55 home runs. And if you would have told me you can be the best pitcher and the best

0: consider at the same time. You know, Babe Ruth was pretty close to that.
1: Oil has climbed to its highest price since last May after increased fighting in the Middle East threatening to slow the global flow of crude. Brent's oil price closed at $100, up from $72 earlier in the month. And stocks took a beating. The Dow lost 506 points. More on these stories, townhall.com.
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7: 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Looks like the Houthis are in play now, and that's going to put oil back over $100 a barrel. That's going to be great for everybody. God help you. We got news, we got traffic, we got weather. 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
8: Now, it's Red Eye Radio. Gary McNamara and Eric Hurley talk about everything from politics to social issues and news of the day. Whether you're up late or you're just starting your day, welcome to the show. From the Relief Factor Studios, this is Red Eye Radio.
7: All across America, we are Red Eye Radio. He is Eric Harley, and I'm Gary McNamara. Oh, one more thing. We want to get to our coverage on what's going on in the Iran war. But first, we were doing our racism update, and we talked about the whole Caitlin Clark thing, and that we sort of expanded that to bring in Sophie Cunningham and the radical transgender movement. But this is another one, because Democrats will be furious about this. Listen to the racism coming from this administration.
9: Uh-huh.
7: The U.S. Department of Housing and Urban Development will aggressively crack down on colleges and universities who continue to house people by race. Separate but equal, this Republican federal government is saying is wrong. The Assistant Secretary for Fair Housing and Equal Opportunity wrote a clear colleague letter warning campuses against institutionalized separatism on the basis of race. Oh, my God.
9: Wow.
7: When the racial separation violates the Fair Housing Act, we will aggressively enforce the law and hold every reasonable institution fully accountable, regardless of the label, euphemism, or justification attached to the unlawful housing arrangement. Democrats are trying every single way to justify separate but equal in our society. Just like they did back in the 50s.
9: Well, no, I mean, here's the thing. Why? They're basically saying segregation works. That's what they're saying.
7: Yes.
9: Segregation is a good thing.
7: That's what they're saying. Remember the university, it was Missouri, right?
9: Mm-hmm.
7: The remember the riots there?
9: Mm-hmm. Mm-hmm.
7: What do we call the, remember that professor? What do we call that professor with the red?
9: Carrot Top.
7: Carrot Top. Yeah, the Carrot Top professor. Never forget that.
9: I need some muscle over here.
7: Yeah, I need some muscle over here. Well, it's like, it's Carrot Top.
9: Well, it's a bunch of liberal protesters. I'm not sure there's any muscle.
7: But when they were telling people, no, we need to be separate. Separate but equal.
9: It's just we talked about it. It was like, you're talking about segregation.
7: Mind-boggling. Often referred to, segregation now by the left, now referred to as Affinity Housing.
9: Affinity Housing.

0: Sing. Wow. I love this. Often referred to affinity housing, some universities segregate special residence areas for students of specific racial or ethnic identities. They tout them as a way to promote diversity, community, and belonging. So segregation supports diversity. You can't make, there's no logic. There's no connecting the dots at all.
1: No. There's.
0: The letter from the, from HUD calls the term affinity housing a euphemism for discrimination. Of course it is.
1: Yes.
0: Wow.
1: It's segregation.
2: And we're thinking about having separate campuses.
1: Wait for it, right? Wouldn't that be the next logical step?
0: Wow.
1: If you're going to separate in housing,
2: well, we're going to also split the campus.
0: Well, the thing is,
1: wow.
0: Here's the thing. You can say we wish to separate by race, but you can't say we're going to separate by whiteness.
2: Yeah.
0: Right?
2: Right.
0: You can't be white and say, I believe white people should have their own place. That you can't say.
2: Right.
0: But you can do the opposite.
1: You can do the opposite.
0: And it's affinity housing. Affinity.
1: Because it's how you show you care.
2: Listen, we care about you. That's why we don't want you over here.
1: What?
0: The Fair Housing Act states it is unlawful to make it unavailable or deny a dwelling to any person because of race, color, religion, sex, family status, or national origin. There you go.
1: Yeah, I mean, it's pretty simple. We've gotten past segregation.
0: And see, the thing
1: trying
0: is,
1: trying to bring it back again.
0: Now, I never stayed. I never had a dorm.
2: Right.
0: But I know that when I went to college and the kids that dormed, the whole point was, hey, everybody party together. That's why.
1: Right. Exactly.
0: Right? I mean, that was it.
1: That was it. I mean, I didn't go to college, but I watched movies about people who went to college.
2: I can't read, so I have to watch movies.
0: Oh, my gosh. I remember going to college and when I was a bill collector. Mm-hmm. Now, maybe bill collecting takes a certain, you know, type of a person or personality. I know that many years later, after I was gone, but I'd seen my old boss who hired me. I said, I can't believe you hired me. He goes, well, we always hired the weirdos. We always hired the people that didn't seem to be fully a part of society because they make better bill collectors.
1: That kind of makes sense.
0: And so, I mean, it was a great crew. And probably if, because this was in Buffalo, probably if the number of, because we had blacks, Hispanics, whites, you know, you name it. I mean, it was multicultural, but I would probably say that the minority hiring was greater. There were 13% of the population is black.
1: Mm-hmm.
0: Probably it was, I don't know, 30-35% at that particular point. Because of the old CEO of Starbucks, I now pay attention to those kind of things.
2: Yeah, Schultz.
0: Okay, who's in my neighborhood? What color, skin, and ethnicity are there?
2: You should. Right. Everyone should be aware of all the different ethnicities.
0: Remember, our point was, no, you shouldn't. Well, that's the whole point. You shouldn't care.
2: Imagine going to the door with a clipboard like you're taking your own census. Yes, I need to know what your ethnicity is.
0: That goes back over a half century ago when I started that.
2: Yeah.
0: Because it was 1974.
2: Okay.

0: Did
1: I, your... I don't remember not one, even from everybody who worked there, and we were all going to college. We worked together. We played together. Played, you know, we partied together. Really, I mean, we were, it's a pretty close unit of people that really, really liked liked each other.
0: Yeah,
1: and no, I don't remember. I don't remember.
0: That's great.
1: I don't remember anything, any type of racial animosity at all. Everybody was trying to do. Everybody was trying to do their. Now, as I said, very independent people, all of them. They're the person, and I will agree with my old boss. There was a thing that, yeah, you're looking for the person that that says, yeah, okay, I'll try this, I'll do that. A lot of independent personalities, a lot of independent human beings there, but we all hung out. We all, like I said, I'll never forget one time, my buddy Jerry and I were driving with our buddy. We were all going to lunch. My buddy Jerry, who I still talk about today.
0: Mm-hmm.
1: And our buddy Norm, who was black, mm-hmm. big guy, great yeah. guy. I can still hear his laughter half century later.
0: Mm-hmm.
1: And we're driving somewhere. And, you know, we're going to lunch. And jumped in the car, and Norm's in the back seat. And all of a sudden, another car pulls up next to us. And it's a car full of, I'll say, black teenagers, black men, more probably teenagers, 18, okay. 19, whatever.
0: All right.
1: And they're screaming at us.
0: Yeah.
1: And we open the window and go, what? And they were furious because Norm was sitting in the back and he was riding the N-word, is what they called it.
0: Oh, wow.
1: And we lost it laughing. All of us. We lost it.
0: Yeah.
1: You know, it's like, what? And that was, I'll never forget that.
0: Wow. And they were angry about that.
1: Yeah. Hey, why are you riding N-word?
0: Wow. Why is,
1: and yeah. we just, all of us were dying laughing because it was like,
0: yeah,
1: just happened that way. There was no thought process. And I've always thought to myself, that was my first experience with wokeness.
0: Yeah.
1: Assuming that there were, it was a nefarious purpose to doing what we were doing.
0: Right.
1: It was just like.
0: That you forced him to.
1: Right. It was right. Exactly. And it was like there was no thought to it. Somebody grabbed a door and went in.
0: Did you ever call shotgun? Like, hey, shotgun, if you weren't driving. Hey, shotgun.
1: Nah.
0: In Texas, we did, but we had actual shotguns.
1: Well, that's how you got the seat.
0: Yeah.
1: You pointed the shotgun.
0: Yeah, if you're going to ride shotgun, you have to have one.
1: But,
0: the thing is that the whole, you know, mentality of, you know, it's just absolutely bizarre. You know, I as most people know, grew up in San Antonio del Rio, so large Hispanic Latino population. All my friends from grade school, with the exception of a few, are Latino. I moved to North Texas. My parents moved to North Texas, and apparently, as a child, you have to move with your parents when they go. And so we moved to North Texas, where I graduated high school from a predominantly black high school. And I think it came from being, in part, an Air Force brat, but also being in that era. I wasn't an adult during the Civil Rights era. My parents were, but I wasn't. So I can't say anything about that. But when I was growing up, we had people from everywhere, especially when you lived on base. You know, their parents were stationed at that Air Force base, just like your parent, your dad, or whoever, you know? And so we had people from all different backgrounds, and it never occurred at all.
1: I can't imagine at the colleges that I went to, and this goes back again, over a half century ago. God, I can't believe it. Man, I'm old.
0: Yeah, you are.
1: Can I have a little self-pity session here for a moment?
0: Sure, go ahead.
1: Before we move on.
0: Yeah.
1: I can't imagine the outrage if somebody would have talked about separate doors.

0: dorm rooms.
1: Oh, my gosh. Are you kidding me?
2: Based on that anybody.
1: In the 70s?
2: Yeah, yeah, it didn't matter. What, yeah. Right, doesn't matter if you're a minority or a majority or whatever.
1: Yeah.
2: That if you promoted that, the outrage that there would have been from the student body if you would have done that.
1: And tried to use the ridiculous argument that we're doing it for the safety of others.
2: Or diversity.
1: Or diversity.
2: That affinity, and called it affinity housing, and said it was because segregated. To try to make the case. Now, we were closer at that point, for what, 20 years from Brown versus the Board of Education. So the whole separate but equal argument, you know, we were well aware with and disagreed with.
1: Mm.
2: And so if you were trying to sell that in the 70s, where I grew up, you couldn't sell that.
1: Right.
2: You could not sell that.
1: Right.
2: And to see that it was sold today and is still trying to be sold today is absolutely reprehensible.
1: They're trying harder than ever.
2: Yeah.
1: And they demonstrate their bigotry all the time on the left. This is one more example.
2: We are Red Eye Radio.
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2: It's opening statements for the trial of Rafael Estrada, the man who allegedly slit his wife's throat in front of his child, has begun. 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
8: 32.

0: We are on iRadio. He is Eric Carlin. I'm Gary McNamara. Coming up following the bottom of the hour, we will get to the war. Also, the president yesterday clarifying. By the way, the deal with Saudi Arabia is not a deal; it's a framework. When they talk about a civilian nuclear program,
1: right?
0: You know, it's a what is it? It's a framework of a framework of a framework of a framework of a framework that they're talking about is going to be a 30-year thing. And I know, I mean, I saw the conservative outlets talk about the fact that, we should really be with non-proliferation. We really shouldn't be talking about even civilian nuclear programs. But when you look at it, none of the details are in there. And so Trump came out and said, well, no, all this is based on Saudi Arabia making a deal with Israel, you know, part of the Abraham Accords.
1: Yeah.
0: That this is all about the Middle East, complete and total peace, before we even start anything. And all of it would be with the supervision of the United States in order to get to that particular point.
1: Right.
0: And so my point is, oh, okay, this is a framework of a framework of a framework of a framework of a framework.
1: And enriched uranium is not an option. You know, is what, you know, the president is saying. It wouldn't be an option.
0: Right. But that's the problem when you just do frameworks. Then people start asking specific questions. Then it's like, okay, but when the president ends, and says, well, this is what we want, this is what we want. Has Saudi Arabia agreed to that even in the framework?
1: Right.
0: Is the question that you would ask.
1: Exactly.
0: But it does give you an indication that the president is still pushing, which is a very, very good thing to get Saudi Arabia. Because if you get Saudi Arabia signing a peace deal with Israel, then you've got others that will jump aboard at that point.
1: Right.
0: If you can get to the point of whatever your plan is, I would love, because nobody knows right now. We don't know what the end game is for the president.
1: Nope.
0: We don't know. They may know there. We don't know. I wish that what we've seen the last, 12 days?
1: Mm-hmm.
0: We saw it tagged on to the initial attacks. We disagreed with what the president did to begin with, but could it all still come out?

maybe. But if gas prices, excuse me, if oil prices continue and skyrocket to $120 a barrel or $130 a barrel, will the president think the same way, or will he back off?

0: With SRN News, I'm Jason Walker. Trouble with security, apparently. Secret Service says a member of Vice President J.D. Vance's security detail has been investigated, or is being investigated, over a suspected news leak. Spokesman says the person is facing an internal probe and possible criminal action. President Trump having governors and electricity companies join a pledge aimed at shielding consumers from higher utility bills because of data centers. Now, that move highlights the controversy surrounding AI development before the November midterms. The government has withdrawn subpoenas that would have compelled three New York Times reporters to testify concerning their sources for articles about President Trump's new Air Force One. This is SRN News.
1: Are you carrying more than $10,000 in credit card debt? Do you feel like...
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1: And he is Eric Carly, and I'm Gary McNamara. Welcome and good morning. I was looking at Breitbart had this story. They were reprinting another story. Did I save it? Oh, yeah, I did.
2: All right.
1: The oil-producing nations of the Persian Gulf are stepping up their efforts to divert shipping away from the Strait of Hormuz. The Associated Press noted on Thursday that at least seven major pipeline projects are under discussion are under construction in the planning stage or are being discussed as possibilities. Work on all these projects accelerated after Iran delivered a wake-up call for Gulf oil producers by shuttering the Strait of Hormuz twice so far this year. Mm-hmm. And you look at it, because of drones, it makes it a lot easier to attack shipping.
2: Oh, yeah.
1: So even if the United States clears it and can get this done and Iran is defeated, shipping by other ways or getting it to areas where there is no danger is going to be, I think, a huge priority of oil companies and countries.
2: Well,
1: oil producing countries.
2: In fact, there was an article I saw yesterday. Don't have it in front of me, but basically the frustration right now, according to the article, the frustration was aimed at Trump for not getting the whole thing with the Strait done, you know, not figuring that out, and this going on for so long. Basically, the frustration that it can't go on, this can't go on forever. You're going to have to solve this. And I don't know how, again, I don't know how you do that. If you talk about a supply chain and reroute that kind of supply chain and rerouting, I'm interested to see what that looks like.
1: Saudis already have a decades-old pipeline that they could use to divert their oil to a Red Sea port. The Emirates have a port that theoretically allows them to bypass the Strait of Hormuz, although Iran has attacked it, and the gas processing facility in the city at the other end of the pipeline also is there to be used. The UAE is building another pipeline, putting a rush order on the $3 billion project to bring it online by mid-2027.
2: So, and you know, we've talked, too, about the Russian and China involvement here. And Hegseth was saying, I believe it was yesterday, I confirmed, actually it was on Tuesday, that Moscow and Beijing are providing some level of support to Tehran. But he said he can't really go into the details. That's classified and should remain classified. That's something that from the beginning of all this, I assumed there were telltale signs that Russia was involved, and I don't believe for a moment that China is not. So the question is, to what extent? Clearly they know. Hegseth says they know. He's not giving the details, but they know. And I believe that to be accurate and true. I believe that they're definitely getting help from Russia and China, and I don't know what it would be. I don't know if it's satellite technology, if it's actual weapons. I don't know. But the fact is that you've got

0: about this ongoing thing that's, you know, because here, if you look at Russia from their standpoint, man, they'd love to keep this conundrum going on for Trump until the end of his presidency. They would absolutely love that because it creates a distraction with the whole Ukraine thing. But it also creates chaos, which is what Russia is all about. They absolutely love the idea of the U.S. being in chaos and having problems in any effort. So, and it also explains why Israeli forces were in Azerbaijan. It was found out, and it's likely because they were trying to monitor to see if there was any movement between, because that would be the route you would take if you were doing it by land and you weren't using the Caspian Sea, which you probably wouldn't. You would go by land quietly through Azerbaijan from Russia down to Iran. And that's why Israelis, I'm sure, were there. They wanted to find out how much Russia was involved. To be clear, the Israelis aren't going to attack Russian forces, but you certainly want that intel.
1: Iraq is working with American companies on pipelines that would take its products from the oil terminal in Basra to ports in Turkey and Syria, and is considering a third pipeline that would send oil to a port in Jordan. The U.S. State Department is reportedly particularly enthusiastic about the Iraq-Syria project, which will refurbish and expand a long disused pipeline that was built in the early 1950s. The line was damaged during the 2003 U.S.-Iraq war, and restoring it became a much more attractive prospect after the Assad dictatorship was overthrown in Syria in 2004. By the way, something that happened when we were on vacation a couple of weeks ago, completely forgot about it, but talking about Iraq, we're done September 30th.
0: Oh, yeah. Yeah, we are.
1: And that was announced, hardly didn't have a blip on social media.
0: Right.
1: Both the United States and Iraq. Okay, it's time. Yeah. And I remember when it happened, I said this would take, that if you know, if we do this and we go in, as we have done, this is not going to be a process that's done in 5 years. You need to go through a couple of generations.
0: Yep. I mean,
1: and that's what you've done.
0: March 2003.
1: Yep.
0: Wow. And you think about something that was important too. Abu Bakr al-Baghdadi played an important role on the capturing Mosul after we left Iraq under the direction of then President Obama. And Mosul is where all the oil is produced and controlled. So the idea would have been, with ISIS under al-Baghdadi, you could then take that money, and they were using that money. And by the way, they captured Mosul for 3 years. And I remember when we came back from vacation, but it was during the summer, when Iraq, with a little help from the U.S., regained control of Mosul, and you said this is what the underreported story of the year so far at that time, and it was incredibly important. It was critical because it could have been the building of a caliphate, you know, if not for that, if they had maintained control of Mosul and the Iraqis were not able to control it, you could have seen basically what you saw with Afghanistan and the terrorists, the Taliban, now controlling. The government is gone. There is no government in Afghanistan. It's the Taliban, and it's become a terrorism superstate. That could have been the case with Iraq if not for the recapturing of Mosul. So you look at the history, though, but go back to, I remember I was actually traveling when we went in March 2003, and it coming to a close.

0: is interesting.
1: Wow.
0: It's crazy. All right,
1: you said that. I remember exactly where I was.
0: Yeah. I was
1: I was at a gas station filling up with gas when it
0: I was coming in. I went out for a run. I was staying at this hotel in Louisville, Kentucky. I came in. They had wheeled out, it's 2003, they wheeled out a television because it was such breaking news, and they put this television in the lobby. They didn't have one in the lobby normally, and they put one in the lobby, and I remember standing there going, wow, here we are, here we go.
1: Yeah, I remember getting gas, and go back to a previous hour, that was also a couple of months later, was when that woman told me I was clubbing.
0: Yeah. Yeah.
1: It was 2003. I just realized. Yeah. But yeah, I remember the gas station that I was at.
0: Mm-hmm.
1: I remember being at the gas right around the corner. I didn't have my house yet. I was living in the townhouse when it, you and I were not working together at that point. We didn't start working together till, July 15th of
0: 2005.
1: Mm-hmm. So, but overall, again, I don't know what the goal is of the administration is right now. I'm not saying it's a bad thing. I'm just saying nobody knows but we all know what Iran is trying to do, especially with the Houthis getting involved, which they didn't get involved much earlier. And so, you know, the reports that they had gone after two Saudi tankers and obviously were at the game that they believe they're looking to see where do we believe the president is weakest. The president is well known. We all know everything has an economic element to it. We've talked about this before. It's how he thinks, right?
2: Yep.
1: Everything is economic. Yep. I'm not saying it's a bad thing. I'm just saying that's what we have come to understand in this president. Sometimes it might be a bad thing, but most of the time, hey, it's not bad. As Milton Friedman said, who are we to judge that political interest is somehow more moral than economic self-interest? There's a great point there. But the Iran's looking and saying, all right, who needs to get involved now? Because this is it for us. We need to make sure our goal is to get the president to back off because oil prices are through the roof. That's their goal.
0: Yeah.
1: Yep. So what's their goal beyond it? They don't even know yet. That's their goal right now. Their goal is to survive and live the leadership, but their goal right now is to get oil prices as just like it was before, but even more now because they're not sure. They want oil prices to go through the roof because now they're not exactly sure because what is it, 13 days, 12 days, 13 days now?
0: Mm-hmm. Mm-hmm.
1: And now they're not sure because the president isn't talking. He did a little bit last week, a little bit of a bottom deal. You know, maybe we can get them to a deal, but Marco Rubio's out there every day going, deal, it means nothing, we're continuing.
0: Yep.
1: So because of that, we don't know what the end game is for the United States here. Nobody knows what the end game is. I'm going to say the United States, I mean the president.
0: Right.
1: He's the one, you know, what does he want to get to this point, to get to the point where he'll be happy? We don't know right now.
0: Right.
1: It certainly will not be another memorandum of understanding.
0: No, it won't be that.
1: We are Red Eye Radio.
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0: We are Red Eye Radio. He's Eric Carly, and I'm Gary McNamara. Let's end this hour with our Let's Watch Liberal Heads Explode update.
1: Okay.
0: National Review had the story.
1: Uh-huh.
0: The scorching heat waves that the UK and Europe are experiencing this summer.
1: Yeah.
0: Are according to the Met Office, this is the UK's Climate Change and National Weather Service.
1: Okay.
0: That the heat wave is being caused by clean

0: clean air.
1: We can't let this happen.
0: Because the air is becoming cleaner, less particulate matter. There is not the pollution was keeping.
1: Giving a shade.
0: Was giving shade. And now that the pollution is gone, the rays of sunshine can get through and make it a little bit hotter.
1: They really work to no end, don't they?
0: You know what I'm looking for? I'm looking for that. You see it on Facebook where there's two buttons to push. Clean air.
1: Yeah. Right.
0: Clean air, global warming.
1: Right.
0: And the liberals sitting there sweating. You know, it's like, I don't know which one to push.
1: Right.
0: I don't know what to do here. What do we do?
1: We created too many laws. Now we're raising the Earth's temperature. Oh, my gosh.
0: Europe has warmed at twice the rate of the rest of the world since the 1980s. But according to the...
1: Yeah, but they're always trying to work ahead.
0: But according to the study, the opposite is true. Well, that's what they were saying. It's warmed twice. The opposite is true. Much of the increase in temperatures can be attributed to Europe's recent success in reducing the amount of airborne particulate matter since the pollution acts as a sunshade. So there you go.
1: So London fog wasn't fog at all. It was...
0: It was wildfires from Canada.
1: Yeah, maybe. Diesel. Something else.

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0: United States conducting a 13th night of strikes against Iran as the war escalates over shipping routes. In the meantime, on Capitol Hill, the House voted to rebuke the Trump administration on its Iran policy. But Foreign Affairs Committee Chair, Florida Republican Brian Mast, said the Democrats who are criticizing the war are actually disrespecting the 18 troops who have died fighting there.
1: To belittle this mission is to belittle and demean the very service these members gave their life for. Their sacrifice was not meaningless. This operation is bringing a reckoning for the hundreds of times Iran has attacked and killed people of the United States of America.
0: In the meantime, the Senate Republicans rejected a similar effort just hours later as Democrats could not muster the needed support to advance another anti-war measure. Well, the Trump administration is unveiling double-digit tariffs. That's not just a couple, but several countries.
2: President Trump is citing human rights abuses to impose new tariffs of 10 to 12.5% on products from 60 countries, citing their failure to enforce an import ban on goods produced with forced labor. The announcement came just as the 150-day clock runs out on temporary 10% levies he imposed after the Supreme Court struck down his larger tariffs from February. Under Section 301 of the 1974 Trade Act, the president is permitted to impose such taxes. A statement from U.S. Trade Representative Jameson Greer says the action will begin to correct what is both a human rights abuse and distortive trade practice. Jennifer King, Washington.
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0: Well, Democrats are hoping to exploit a growing rift within the GOP over the issue of AI data centers.
4: The data centers are causing concern in rural areas and states due to their likely impact on land, water, and local life. It's an issue that resonates with states like Arizona and Ohio. In Texas, those data centers are rapidly expanding, while both Democrats and Republicans voice their opposition. Republican Governor Greg Abbott has promised to regulate the centers, but his critics say the actions lack urgency. It's still not clear which party would benefit the most from worries about the implications of fast-growing AI and the massive facilities needed to power its growth. Bob Agner reporting.
0: European Union fining Google $1 billion for breaking digital antitrust regulations. Tech giant accused of using Google Play and its search engine to steer consumers toward its own services. Breaking news and analysis, townhall.com. In West Virginia, residents and officials there still dealing with floodwaters that inundated homes and businesses. Governor Patrick Morrisey.
5: More roads have been reopened, and we know that many thousands of West Virginians have had their power restored. And of course, communities are beginning to do the really heavy lifting in terms of moving toward recovery, cleaning up, and assessing the damage.
0: There had been reports in the state that several people were missing, but so far there have been no reports of any fatalities. And Tropical Storm Bertha has made a second landfall, this time near the Texas-Louisiana state line, ending its very slow crawl across the Gulf Coast. Forecasters say Bertha now is beginning to weaken and do so rapidly. More on these stories, townhall.com.
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0: Are you driving high right now? 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
2: 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Looks like the Houthis are in play now, and that's going to put oil back over $100 a barrel. That's going to be great for everybody. God help you. We got news, we got traffic, we got weather. 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
3: Now, it's Red Eye Radio. Gary McNamara and Eric Harley talk about everything from politics to social issues and news of the day. Whether you're up late or you're just starting your day, welcome to the show. 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
2: All across America, we are Red Eye Radio. He is Eric Harley, and I'm Gary McNamara. Hi! All right, let's get this thing going. Yeah, let's fire it up. I was thinking on the way to work.
4: Oh, were you?
2: Yes.
4: I was listening to Ted Nugent.
2: I was...
4: But go ahead.
2: Dog, dog. Dog eat dog. Dog, dog. Dog eat dog.
4: That's one of the oversized posters I had back in the day in the 70s. It was Nugent.
2: The one in the white suit or the white pants?
4: Yeah, yeah. With the suspenders. No shirt, suspenders, and white bell bottoms.
2: The fact that you had that over the Farrah Fawcett poster bothers me.
4: No. The Farrah Fawcett poster was even closer to me.
2: Oh, okay.
4: Yeah, it had to be. Yeah. No, she was my girlfriend at that time. She didn't know. If stalking laws applied to children back then, I would have been in trouble. I mean, I didn't actually go anywhere and chase her down, but, yeah, she was the one, you know? And music-wise, I had Zeppelin, I had Nugent, and I had Peter Frampton. Trying to think. I think that's, I mean, there's only some of those, so many of those oversized posters you could have.
2: But I never had a poster as a kid.
4: Yeah.
2: Or even as an adult, I don't believe I've ever had a poster.
4: Yeah. I don't know that I would have one now. I mean, I would, the idea of a man cave to me is like, well, no, I'll just stay in bed.
2: I just have man cave. Huge pictures of myself on the walls of my house.
4: I was talking to one of my granddaughters because she said, there's all these posters of, not posters, pictures of various family members on this one wall, but I'm not on that wall. And she goes, well, Papa, why aren't you on the wall? Where are you? And we have this one picture of me with my wife when we were younger, and it's really small. She goes, no, you need to have, like, your high school photo. I said, no, you don't want that.
2: No.
4: No, and that one still smells like weed. But the whole problem...
2: From the photographer, not you. Let's make that clear.
4: Okay, well, all right, if you want to go that way. But we'll say that, yes. But
2: he was the artsy type.
4: Yeah. He was an artist, not just a school photographer. But no, I said, I'm gonna get a huge painting, just a massive painting of myself, and put it on that wall one day. Just to see my wife's face when she comes home. I don't have any more posters. I guess I outgrew that. You know, when you have to pay rent, it's like, I don't want to put any staples in the wall.
2: So what I was thinking.
4: Yeah.
2: I was thinking a bunch of, I can't, the ride to work just flew by.
4: Yeah, mine did too.
2: Now I won't.
4: And it was
2: shut up. You only got a couple of miles.
4: It was loud.
2: I've got the what is it? 27.4 miles.
4: Yeah. here. But and

0: went really quick because I actually like the drive.
1: Yeah.
0: Because in my mind, because people ask me, oh, you got to drive. I said, well, actually, you know, when I take the tollway, there's no traffic. I know this is Dallas-Fort Worth, but if you take the tollway at 10:30 at night, there is no traffic. None.
1: Right.
0: I mean, just if there's a car 500 feet in front of me and 500 feet behind, that's a traffic jam.
1: We have the George Bush Turnpike.
0: Yes.
1: Which doesn't have any exits when it comes to Afghanistan.
0: Right. The beautiful thing is it's named
1: after his father, actually.
0: Because it's the George Bush Turnpike.
1: Yeah.
0: Democrats refuse to take it.
1: Yeah.
0: And so there's a lot less traffic.
1: I never thought of it that way. Yes. That's probably true.
0: Well, you saw the story about the West Palm Beach, the Donald Trump Airport.
1: Yeah, yeah.
0: Now, United claimed it wasn't true, but they said that there were people saying, you need to switch us to Miami or another airport. We don't want to land at that airport.
1: Yeah.
0: I'm like, well, geez, then liberals must be freaking about Reagan in...
1: In
0: D.C.
1: Right.
0: Oh, my.
1: Right.
0: It's actually the Fauci thing, and it was, and I was thinking about that and a bunch of different other things because Rand Paul has been on the whole gain of function thing, and even though Fauci has immunity, you know, they want to get, you know, to the, they want to get, I think, on record and get Fauci in front of it so they can ask him the specific questions. And by the way, I did find an audio cut. Yesterday, where Rand Paul actually brought up the whole gain of function thing and said, doesn't matter what you call it.
1: Right.
0: It's what you were doing. You were basically manipulating a virus.
1: Right.
0: And he didn't really respond to that. And I guess the point is, not that I want to go back to COVID, but it was in my mind going, because there's been more of a narrative on this about Democrats asking, that the whole party is simply anti-Trump. And it's like, where do they stand on the issues? We know where they're against. What are they actually for? Now, we know where the Democrats, Socialists of America are for. And the things that they are for are insane. And we do know enough about the majority of Democrats, for example, the radical transgender movement, the growing anti-Semitism. You know, we know all of that. But specifically, how would they solve problems? You don't hear anything. And it was the whole... Fauci thing that, remember, COVID started during Trump. Fauci was a part of the Trump administration.
1: Yeah.
0: And besides no curiosity from Democrats as to why that, you know, why it happened, what we went through really in the first 2 years, the insanity that we went through. And no curiosity, because the question that we would all have is that we still don't know. It's not documented. Why did Democrats and those opposing Trump not want to find out the truth on it?
1: Right.
0: And you could make the case that, look, this was all part of the Trump administration. And even though, you know, Trump, you know, because remember Trump called it the China virus. And so, remember that? Racism, racism, racism.
1: Yeah, yeah.
0: We're old enough to remember when the Democrats said calling COVID a China virus was racist towards the Chinese.
1: Well, remember Nancy doing a photo op in Chinatown.
0: I know.
1: And which I think it's part of her district,
0: but
1: I think.
0: But I guess the point is for Democrats,
1: yeah.
0: What do you really care about? If you didn't care, if you can blow off the fact that your life had to stop basically for 2 years because of COVID, because of government mandates, where government lied to you. We were lied to by government on a variety of different things.
1: Yeah.
0: Why aren't you upset about it at all?
1: Right.
0: If, you know, certainly Republicans are. They want to get to the bottom of it. But why no concern? When you see.

0: the fraud hearings that have been held last week, where no Democrat would show up on fraud. It really is amazing. I saw again James Carville just going, what the, you know, I have no idea what's going on. I mentioned Harold Ford was on the Five going, what are we for? What's the Democrats besides hate? Because if you think about it, it's hate towards Trump and hate towards Jews. If you want to look at the two major passions of the Democrat Party right now, that's where they are. Yeah. And so the politicians are one thing. But what do the people want that vote Democrat? What do they actually
1: care about?
0: Yeah, what do they actually care about? What do they want?
1: Yeah.
0: And really, in a way, when you think about it, it's becoming a huge mystery. It's you have the Democrat Socialist of America basically daring the Democrats, saying we're going to take the most asinine, stupid positions, the most hateful positions possible, the most racist, sexist, misogynist, and we're going to force you not to argue with us at the minimum. Now, most of you are going to have to agree, or you're going to have to say, oh, it's all part of the big tent. I can't imagine. Can you imagine saying that, Eric?
1: Yeah.
0: Well, you know something? We have this Nazi, and we have this communist, and we have these people that hate Jews, and they practice identity politics of judging people by groups and individuals, and they're actually the most misogynist and sexist people towards American women who want privacy in the locker room, who want to be able to play their own sports. I mean, that's where, when you look at it, that those are the strongest stances that they're taking as to, you know, what they want to do with their behavior, and they've already done it.
1: And now they're promoting it as diversity within their party.
0: Right. I mean, I just, can you imagine that?
1: No, that's you know, that's the thing. It's insane.
0: But you've seen it. But on the right, it's different. Candace Owen and Tucker Carlson have been moved to the side.
1: Yeah.
0: They're not part of the Republican Party anymore.
1: No. No.
0: Immediately, there were some people going, where the hell did this come from Tucker? What the hell happened to Candace Owen?
1: My wife can't figure what happened. I mean, it's an ongoing question. She'll look at me sometimes, seriously, what happened to Candace Owen? I mean, it's just because something will pop up in social media or something. She'll see, and I'm like, I don't know. I don't know. I don't know why people think the way they think. You and I aren't, you know, on board team whatever, unless it's team red eye. And that's only some of the time.
0: And there's red, but we're not communist.
1: That's right.
0: In that name.
1: And it has nothing to do with smoking weed. So stop it. But it's, you know.
0: Then you have to stop talking about your youth so much.
1: Who said anything about my youth? I actually can't remember if I did or didn't. But here's the thing.
0: Because there's no way I know you.
1: Yeah.
0: There's no way you put any foreign substance. You're even objecting to drinking water lately.
1: No. I drink a lot of water and diet Mountain Dew, but.
0: I'm just kidding.
1: Yeah.
0: but if you know Eric, it's like, you know, when he throws out these suggestions.
1: Yeah.
0: They're actually laughable if you sit on my side. They're all.
1: I don't do drugs. Yeah, I think.
0: When's the last time you even had a drink?
1: I don't know. It's been a couple of years.
0: Yeah,
1: and it was
0: mine was 30 seconds ago.
1: Yeah, I know. By the way, you're out. The bottle looks empty. It was one of the 4-point beers. Ultra. Doesn't have. It's not a 6-point beer. I had it with this food, this Chinese takeout that is the best Chinese takeout ever. And when I got it, I was like, "Oh, this screams having a beer." I heard a comedian say that

0: I don't say I'm sober, because sober, you know, when you say I'm sober, that means you had a problem. But it sounds like you had a problem at one time. Recovering alcoholics use that terminology, in other words. And he says, and I also don't want to be that guy at a party. You know, he goes, you know, every once in a while, I think it was Derek Stroop, the comedian, you know, every once in a while I have a beer. But I don't drink.
1: I'm not much of a drinker anymore. When you know the whole thing is what you just said. You gonna have something to drink? Yeah, give me one of the 2.6 grams of carbs. The light alcohol 4.0 light calorie, got to be under 90 calorie beer.
0: Yeah, yeah.
1: With that mentality, probably in excess. Doesn't come to the table.
0: Yeah.
1: But so that's what I was thinking on the way into work.
0: No, it makes perfect sense. Because why aren't they just outraged? Why aren't they outraged about things like, you know, Fauci, as you mentioned, all that was going down during the Trump administration? Why didn't they use that as a take going? Because remember when he was on the debate stage and he said, yeah, we're going to have the vaccines available by the end of the year. And everybody mocked him. That night and the next day. And the vaccines came out in December.
1: Early December, they started giving it to healthcare workers.
0: Right. And we can have, you know, debates about the vaccines.
1: No, it's about the politics. Is there any consistency to your argument or to your beliefs?
0: Well, that's the whole thing. Why haven't they thrown the blame at him? Hey, look, you know, Fauci was under his rule. And, you know, now, when you look at it for what the reality is, we understand there were many people in positions, even in the deep state, in fact, maybe especially in the deep state, that kept things from that president, well, this president, during that term. And he had plenty of enemies from within, so maybe they realized, well, no, we can't really go there. But they don't. Certainly don't care about finding the truth out about gain of function, taxpayer money used for gain of function, Fauci lying about taxpayer money used for gain of function. They don't care about it.
1: Yeah.
0: You know, because they saw that as their opportunity to finally control people fully. They could control the language on social media. They could control behavior.
1: That the politicians may have thought that.
0: Yes.
1: What about the Democrat voter? Why did they go along with it?
0: Yeah. I think many of them wanted that. You know
1: like
0: mommy told me to stay home, so I'm going to stay home.
1: Mamdani is a communist, and he wants to do what a communist does.
0: Yeah.
1: The people that vote for him, as we've talked about, so many of them said, well, we don't believe he's going to accomplish anything by this, but we want free stuff.
0: Right.
1: So they don't necessarily agree. They just give me free stuff.
0: Right.
1: We don't care how you do it. If you're a communist, we don't care.
0: Right.
1: What you label yourself. And that's my point. What about the Democrat voter? What do they actually want?
0: What do they care about?
1: Right. We're Red Eye Radio.
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6: 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Looks like the Houthis are in play now, and that's going to put oil back over $100 a barrel. That's going to be great for everybody. God help you. 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

0: We are Red Eye Radio. He is Eric Carly, and I'm Gary McNamara. Where the Iran war is going, we'll get to that. And also, in New Jersey, the contractor says that there was no serious software error.
1: Right.
0: We did nothing wrong. We'll get to this because it's like, whoa.
1: Because they're saying, the software company is saying, that the state knew they were non-citizens and registered them to vote anyway.
0: Yeah, that went from one state agency to another.
1: Right.
0: And it was obvious that they weren't citizens. There
1: right.
0: was no software error, and they say they can prove it.

0: least 7 explosions near a military base housing American troops in the northern Iraqi city of Erbil. There has been no immediate information on any possible casualties. 4 Palestinians and 1 Israeli have been killed in a shooting in the northern West Bank. Circumstances of that incident, again, not immediately clear. The Secret Service saying that a member of the vice president's security detail now being investigated over a suspected news leak. A spokesman says the person faces an internal investigation and possible criminal action. President Trump is having governors and electricity companies join a pledge aimed at shielding consumers from higher utility bills because of data centers. SRN News.
1: Are you carrying more than $10,000 in credit card debt? 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
3: 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KGET entertainment reporter Rick Bentley. And we've got a local educator trying to get a local school up on its feet. 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
1: We are Red Eye Radio. He is Eric Carley, and I'm Gary McNamara. Election fraud and more just a minute away.
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1: Before we get to the whole election fraud situation in New Jersey, we did mention in the last half hour the fraud hearing that was held by the Senate Judiciary Committee back 9 days ago, I think it was, that they held it. And only the ranking member, Gary Peters, Senator Peters, showed up, gave the opening statement, asked a couple of questions, then left. And Republicans were like, we're the Democrats. This is on fraud.
3: Right.
1: This is on taxpayer fraud, and no Democrat would show. And we're like, why wouldn't you show?
3: Right.
1: Because you can't defend your position, and you know that it's better for you just not to show up. You're not going to win coming out as pro-fraud by defending the people that commit fraud or saying that looking for fraud is racism, or to go after people like Nick Shirley and say, "Well, you've what?" I don't even know where you would go with that.
2: Right.
1: You were hyping this too much. You were trying to sensationalize it.
2: Uh-huh.
1: Well, you really can't sensationalize fraud against the American taxpayer. So they just figured, we're not going to show. And we just said, wow, can they continue to have that opinion? Uh-oh, here's Hakeem Jeffries. Ready for this? Here we go.
4: And our promise to the American people is that we will hold the crooks accountable. Mm. If you're a crook in the United States of America and you've been stealing from the American people, we're coming after you.
2: Wow, you sounded very passionate about that. First of all, we need to explain something. For those under the age of 80, a crook is a bad guy.
1: Yes.
2: Yeah.
1: And remember, it was middle of June that the House, you know, put through a resolution to condemn fraud against the U.S. government. 177 Democrats voted against it.
2: Yes.
1: And then we saw what happened again last week.
2: Right.
1: Where the Democrats just didn't show for the fraud. Apparently, they must be getting the feedback that that is not a popular opinion to hold.
2: Or maybe, Gary, maybe on that day when they didn't show, like OJ, they were out looking for the real killer.
1: Oh.
2: You know, the real fraudsters.
1: Are the real fraudsters?
2: They were out there on the golf course? Yeah. The restaurants. And the restaurants in D.C. or wherever they drink. You know, it's so...

0: What? The crooks. They're in the Georgetown bars.
1: Yes. Let's go find
0: Let's
1: them.
0: Let's go find them.
1: Let's go find them. Yeah. Like O.J. He's like, I'll be looking for the real killers. Next thing you know, he's out on a golf course, like you said. No, but that's maybe we'll just give them the benefit of the doubt. Because I understand from their house leader that they will not tolerate it. And they're going to go after the crooks. I just heard it on the radio just moments ago.
2: And we are not going to allow fraud to happen.
1: Fraud is bad.
2: Fraud is bad.
1: Against fraud. Boo fraud.
2: I'm going to save my passion. I'm going to save my passion for something important, like Caitlin Clark.
1: Uh-huh.
2: And her flopping is akin to racism and puts other minority and lesbian basketball players in danger. I'm sorry, that was the USA Today reporter. But I mean,
1: I
2: mean that's where they have the that's where they show the passion. Fraud. You heard them sort of very meek, like, okay, God, we've got to come out. Damn it, we got to come out against fraud.
1: Come on, come on, guys.
2: What's wrong with the people of the United States?
1: Fraud.
2: Don't they want their taxpayer dollars going directly to criminals?
1: Well, you know, here's the thing. Maybe also another possibility on that day that they weren't there at the hearings, they were helping write that passionate speech you just heard. It took all of them to put it together. We'll just say we're against fraud. What do we want? No fraud. When do we want it? When it's convenient at election time.
2: So, voter fraud, yeah. New Jersey, the big story there. I want to play, this is John Solomon from Just the News. Mm. And I know before you say, well, that's a conservative saying, New Jersey knew about this and that it was not a serious software error, as they said.
1: Uh-huh.
2: Well, of course, the conservatives are going to have that argument. No, we've got the Politico story on it also.
1: We do.
2: And you cannot consider them conservative in any way or form. But here was John Solomon the other night talking about this. Here we go.
3: As you know, last night the New Jersey governor admitted that 6,600 illegal aliens had made it onto New Jersey's voter rolls. At least that number, it could be a lot larger. And 400 of them actually cast a vote. That is the largest number of foreigners ever to vote in any collection of an election in American history. When we told you that last night, the governor said, not our fault, it was a software glitch, no big deal. Well, overnight, we reached out to the software company that runs New Jersey's system. And you know what they said? There's no software glitch at all. The state of New Jersey knew they were putting non-citizens, i.e. foreigners, onto the voter rolls. It is the state's responsibility to determine who is eligible to vote and who's not. The software had it marked right. That is a major contradiction. And just a little while ago, the Assistant Attorney General for Civil Rights in the U.S. Justice Department, Harmeet Dhillon, announced that there is an investigation of New Jersey now into whether they knowingly were allowing non-citizens to vote and to get on the voter rolls. Remember, a week ago, she sent a letter out saying, if you let non-citizens vote knowingly, you're in trouble. Well, now the vendor's comments raise the very strong possibility that one of the blue states in America may have acceded to allowing non-citizens to vote. We're going to keep a close eye on that.
2: So Politico, contractor disputes, Mickey Shirell's claims of New Jersey registration software error. The company at the center of the New Jersey voter registration debacle is pushing back against the governor of New Jersey and the claims that non-citizens were registered to vote because of a serious software error, asserting the state agencies were to blame instead. Shirell announced Tuesday that the 6,600 non-citizens had registered to vote between 2023 and 2024, with around 400 of them casting ballots, a stunning revelation. Remember, this is from Liberal Politico.
1: Right.
2: A stunning revelation that has made waves in Trenton and in Washington. When individuals applied for driver's licenses and ID cards at the State Motor Vehicle Commission, Shirell said even those who indicated that they were non-citizens were erroneously added to the voter rolls anyway. Well, the France-based vendor

0: Edemia. When I saw that, I went, wait a minute. They're the ones who do TSA pre-check.
1: Yeah.
0: Because when I had to get TSA pre-check, I went to a, I don't even know what it was. I forgot what store it was. Like a furniture store. And they have it set up in there.
1: Oh,
0: it's Edemia. And they do, that's how I got my TSA pre-check. However, said that its systems, the France-based vendor, Edemia, said that its systems functioned perfectly well and had, in fact, been specifically approved by the state before being implemented. The error, the company claimed, arose when the Motor Vehicle Vehicles Commission sent non-citizens' data to the State Division of Elections, which the company said should not have happened, but was the state's own doing. All 6,600 individuals indicated, yes, they wanted to register to vote, and no to being a U.S. citizen. Every one of them said they wanted to register to vote and no to being a U.S. citizen, said Lisa Shoemaker, Edemia's senior vice president of global corporate relations, said in a statement. The information was recorded correctly and always available to the Motor Vehicle Commission via the database that the Motor Vehicle Commission utilized to gather voter information and transmit it to the Division of Elections. At no point was a non-citizen ever marked as a citizen in the database. In June of 2024, Shoemaker said, the Motor Vehicles Commission requested that Edemia change its setting so that those who indicated they were non-citizens were automatically marked as declining to register to vote. That solved the issue going forward, but the 6,600 people mistakenly added to the rolls in the year prior were not removed or disclosed publicly until now. So apparently they knew.
1: Yeah.
0: At an unrelated press conference on Thursday, Sherrell continued to lay blame on Edemia, saying that the state had already decided to part ways with the company before the voter registration scandal was discovered, a decision that was made due to Edemia's incompetence, the governor charged. Wow. I think it's well known that the Motor Vehicle Commission has been a mess and that Edemia is at the heart of that, long wait times, bureaucracy, and red tape. That's going to be interesting to see what happens.
1: Yeah, it will be, because the question would be, all right, then you're going to have to go through every step of that process.
0: The evidence would be there.
1: Yeah, I mean, there's no way it's not there. Because if a software company came back and said, yeah, we concur with the state and it was a glitch, then I think a lot of people would look at it and go, oh, all right, well, it's software, maybe it happens. Now, I don't know. I mean, after the 2020 election, maybe there would be total outrage, but you're not going to sit, we've talked about this before, and take the blame for something because your company is involved heavily, as you demonstrated, with a number of things and has to be, their contracts are on the line. If something that huge happened and they didn't do something about it, then the trust for their company's product would be downgraded tremendously. Their entire business model would be destroyed. So let's see where this goes.
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0: He's Eric Carly, and I'm Gary McNamara. Did you see where, you know, we've talked about it, how the DSA now and the Democrats really are trying to soft sell socialism. I just love it.
1: Yeah.
0: Scott Jennings yesterday, because he's on CNN, and they're trying to bring up that basically any level of government that exists is socialism, and that's not socialism.
1: No.
0: I mean, it's just amazing.
1: No. Right.
0: And the one I liked yesterday, I forgot who said it. Libraries. All we want are libraries. Libraries are socialism.
1: Right.
0: No, it's not.
1: No, it's not.
0: No.
1: No, it is.
0: That's not what socialism is. And so now they realize they can't sell socialism, so they have to lie about what socialism is, where basically we're a socialist society now because we have government. And we just wish that socialist government to run more efficiently.
2: There'd be nobody there to put out your house fire without socialism.
0: Right.
2: Yeah, firefighters. That's right. It's part of the socialist program.
1: No, it's not. Shut up. Quit talking.

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8: Oh, I'm Jason Walker. And

0: Sanders at 6%, and dead last is former Vice President Kamala Harris, getting only 5% support.
1: Laura Winters reporting. A key GOP lawmaker says he believes Special Counsel Jack Smith may have made false statements to Congress while testifying about his investigation of President Trump.
2: Ohio Republican Jim Jordan, chairman of the House Judiciary Committee, referred Smith to the Justice Department for possible prosecution related to closed-door testimony about whether he had obtained records of lawmakers while investigating President Trump's investigation of the 2020 presidential election. The referral, sent Wednesday, centers on a December 2025 exchange in which Smith asked about subpoenas that prosecutors had issued for the toll records of some Republican lawmakers as part of the investigation. Bernie Bennett in Washington.
1: Would an NBA owner take a shot at Major League Baseball? Beginning to look that way right now. An investment group including former Dallas Mavericks owner Mark Cuban has purchased a minority stake in the Athletics in anticipation of that baseball team's move to Las Vegas in 28. The announcement, though, did not say what percentage of the baseball team had been acquired. More on these stories, townhall.com.
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1: A growing political movement in India.
7: Despite being tear-gassed, roadblocks, and overnight clashes with police, thousands of participants in the cockroach protests in India are finding ways to persevere. India's cockroach party began after the Chief Justice of India's Supreme Court referred to young unemployed people as cockroaches. Then came the exam question leak scandal, leading protesters to call for the resignation of India's education minister. India's prime minister has now called for fast-tracking the exam leak cases. Members of the cockroach protests say that does not go far enough and are calling for accountability and reform. I'm Lisa Dwyer.
1: Well, make no mistake about it, the stars were shining at the White House. President Trump has welcomed the Los Angeles Dodgers. The Dodgers have captured the past two World Series. Breaking news and analysis, townhall.com. More restrictions are being placed on the media when it comes to one of our military branches.
8: The U.S. Navy will no longer release information about the service history of sailors. That information, such as units they've been assigned and awards they've earned, had been available for decades. But officials say there have been increased security threats and harassment concerns. Last week, the Office of the Chief of Naval Personnel removed all public-facing information on its commanding officers. A spokeswoman says there will be exceptions if the sailor is a public figure or if there are extenuating circumstances. The changes are among a host of new press restrictions, largely driven by Defense Secretary Pete Hegseth. Donna Warder, Washington.
1: Not a good day on Wall Street yesterday. Stocks taking a pounding. The Dow lost 506 points, S&P off 90, NASDAQ fell 553. More on these stories at townhall.com.
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2: 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Gary McNamara and Eric Harley talk about everything from politics to social issues and news of the day. 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
3: All across America, we are Red Eye Radio. He is Eric Harley, and I'm Gary McNamara.
4: Hi.
3: I'm being interrupted. I'm reading some salacious stuff here.
4: Oh, let's get into it. What are you reading? Is it about me?
3: No, it was about the former CNN anchor, Brooke Baldwin.
4: Oh, really?
3: Yeah, it opened up about her sex life, declaring she's pretty damn good in bed, revealing four different men recently tried to sleep with her and insisting casual sex was very much on the table before she turned them all down.
4: Why?
3: Bottom line, I'm flattered.
4: I'm flattered?
3: Well, you have a pretty low level of, you're a woman, men want to sleep with you. I am flattered! By the way.
4: Does she know, does she know anything about men?
3: Isn't that a little bit of self-misogyny? That she judges herself as being attractive physically for sex, for casual sex?
4: Well, is it misogyny if it's true, if it's actually happening? And that gets to my next point. Is it true?
3: It's her thought process, not whether it happened or, because she said it didn't happen. She turned down all four.
4: That's what I mean. It's, did it actually happen that four men propositioned her? And also, did they offer money? Did they get the wrong idea? Did they think she did something else for a living? I'm just asking questions I don't know.
3: I've been public about it myself. I mean, in the last month, there have been zero women interested in me.
4: So. Yeah, me too. I'm married.
3: Yeah, I'm not. So, yeah, and I did. I came clean a couple of weeks ago again and let people know that I've never, ever cheated on a woman.
4: Yeah.
3: Because that would require two women at the same time to like me.
4: Right.
3: And, of course, what the hell, that's never going to happen.
4: I forget who the stand-up was, but he actually posted it on social media. It was years ago. He said, yeah, I'm just about to have a threesome. I just need two more people. It may have been Conan. Somebody, forget who it was on social media.
3: Yes. But it's real. I look at it as a positive, though.
4: Yeah.
3: I've never had any type of temptation. Because to have temptation, there needs to be some sort of opportunity. I have to stop this because I did. Remember when I did that a long time ago and all of a sudden I started getting women writing to me and it was like, well, I think I've seen your picture. I go, oh no, what did I do?
4: Yeah.
3: Let's tell the truth. My life is not as lonely as I attempt to portray at times on the radio.
4: No, I'm married, have four children and eight grandchildren, and my life is lonelier than yours.
3: But it really did.
4: You have a cat.
3: But it says,
4: and have a better life than I do.
3: And that cat dominates my life.
4: Yeah.
3: For example, when I wake up tomorrow, I've got two new doors being put into my house. The front and back door are being replaced.
4: Ooh, what do you do with a cat?
3: Exactly. It's like
4: is it garage time? Is it too warm to for the cat to?
3: Well, it was the other day when it was 90. She only went out for an hour.
4: Yeah.
3: And I was checking on her every half hour because it was just so hot. But she was coming. But no, once she knows people in the house, she's gonna. I can't put her in a cage. I can't put her in a room. I just have to basically monitor her for the 8 hours it's going to take because they're putting in new frames and everything else, everything around the door.
4: Now, does she have, like, like little toys.

0: toys, or does she have a little scratch post or anything like that?
1: That means nothing to her.
0: No?
1: Yeah.
0: Yeah.
1: Yeah, I have...
0: Just wine and TV. That's what she's into.
1: Right. My last cat and this cat, no interest in anything cat-related.
0: Right.
1: The only thing they want to do is human interaction.
0: Yeah.
1: So
0: drink some wine, watch some Christmas in July movies on Hallmark, that kind of thing.
1: Exactly.
0: Yeah, things that cats do. Yeah.
1: Right, exactly. Yeah. That's right. It is Christmas in July on Hallmark Channel, isn't it?
0: Yeah. Perfectly fine.
1: Now, the one thing that is true, because this really did happen.
0: Yeah.
1: And this was back a few years ago. For a very short time, I was dating a woman, and it was one of the times where you just get so busy. I mean, in this business, I mean, that was a time when, I was doing a local show, and you've got so much on your plate. Mm-hmm. I was working during the days, and just the number of speeches and everything else.
0: Mm-hmm.
1: And I liked her, but it just got busy, and she just said, "Look, you really don't have time right now." And she said, and the other thing is, really, and this is absolutely true. She said, when I met you, you told me that, hey, just so you know, that, my life is pretty boring. She said, your life is pretty boring. You're boring. She said that to me. Now, my response, what do you think my response was? Anger? Rage?
0: Yawn?
1: Laughter. I burst out laughing.
0: Yeah, well.
1: I told you it was.
0: Yeah.
1: You don't do anything.
0: So, right.
1: What she meant was, I don't socialize a lot, which is true. I mean, I'm not out there. Even though I had another woman one time when I was just busy, accused me of clubbing.
0: Of clubbing? She goes, like going out to clubs?
1: Yeah. She goes, I know what you're doing. You're avoiding me because you're out clubbing all the time.
0: You're on the dance floor.
1: What is love?
0: On the dance floor. Belly up to the bar.
1: I don't know.
0: How you doing?
1: I don't even know who does that song. But if that ever comes on, even if I'm going through the dial.
0: What was that? Yeah.
1: I forgot what that's called. Dude, does not every guy in the world, even though that may not be their kind of music, shake their head like Will Ferrell and who's the other guy in that one?
0: Chris Kattan.
1: Chris Kattan.
0: Hathaway. Hathaway was
1: What is Love? Yeah.
0: Yes. Oh man, I had to play that on the radio.
1: Did you really?
0: Oh, when it was a hit. Yeah, 93. Wow.
1: Your head just.
0: But I bet he made some pretty good money. Because they ended up doing, they did that. They did the movie. You got to pay for those. Pay to use the music.
1: So. Oh, I'm sure that totally boosted sales.
0: Yeah.
1: It had to. But the neck twitch, as I call it, the head neck twitch.
0: Yeah.
1: Automatically, if I hear that song, even wherever I am, that boom, dun, and the only thing is, it's not the same. You need to have another guy next to you doing the head move at the same time.
0: Yeah.
1: But yeah, so that's since Brooke Baldwin talked about her sex life, I talked about my.
0: Well, I don't
1: or lack of
0: mine. The whole Brooke Baldwin story is like, and she's saying what she's claiming is she's good in bed.
1: Yes.
0: Why would you claim that?
1: I have no idea.
0: Because I mean, quite frankly, there's. Only a handful of people that are going to actually know if that's true or not. And so wouldn't you want to keep that private?
1: Well, what's the definition of good?
0: That you don't leave?
1: That's exactly. That'd be my definition. She stayed.
0: Yeah. It's like, okay, this and that. You know what? Nah.
1: See,
0: I'm out.
1: My relationship stories are the best, though. I mean, mine are funny. Mine are humorous because you go from one end to the other. Gary, you're boring. You really are. When you told me you're boring, you live a boring life. you really do. And then the other one accusing me of

0: clubbing. Both got the same reaction from me. And yeah. and they were not happy because it was hysterical laughter on both sides.
1: Yeah. My wife has come to, she's learned to live with low expectations, you know, from me as, like, honey-do lists aren't a thing with her. She's more of the honey-don't list. Look, don't get up on the roof. Don't do these. Don't try and take that on. We'll hire somebody who can do that.
0: The closest I ever came to clubbing. Now, yeah. remember, we could go to bars when we were 18. That's how old I am.
1: Yeah.
0: Yeah, me.
1: I could go to bars and play bars. I couldn't drink in the bars.
0: Me and Benjamin Franklin and George Washington, we would hang out at the bars together.
1: Yeah.
0: Because 18 was a drinking age. The only thing I remember that could come close to clubbing, besides me as a club DJ filling in for a friend of mine in college and doing the disco for 2 weeks.
1: Yeah.
0: If you've never heard that story, very quickly, I can do this within 30 seconds.
1: Mm-hmm.
0: It was a place called the Port Shark. It was a disco.
1: Right.
0: And they had a shark's tank, small tank, with this little shark, baby shark, going through it.
1: Right.
0: And the DJ booth was a shark's mouth opened up, and you were inside the shark's mouth. Hmm. And so a buddy of mine was going to college still, and I was club DJing around, the, you know, and he just said, hey, can you fill in for me at the disco? And I went, no, I'm not going to work at disco. But they paid great. It was like $100 a night.
1: Oh, wow.
0: And back then, it was that was 76.
1: Yeah.
0: It was good money. Like, $100 what?
1: It's better money than radio now.
0: And I told him, I said, I you know, number one, it's the last thing in the world I want to do. Number two, I don't even know how to do it.
1: Yeah, yeah.
0: You know, I you know that I spin more rock or whatever at that time. I can do that. I wouldn't even know. He goes, don't worry. I'll give you. He gave me like three lists and said, just repeat them, and put down every song.
1: Yeah.
0: For like 6 hours.
1: Well, look,
0: you know, of how to do it.
1: Just play the Bee Gees over and over.
0: Exactly. You know what the last song was every night on both lists?
1: Huh.
0: Last song of the night, Color My World. It was the last dance tune that you play, slow tune, Color My World by Chicago.
1: Chicago, really?
0: Yeah, it was the last every night. And so there I am. And remember, I didn't fit the scene at all. Probably I had jeans and a flannel shirt or something at a disco.
1: Yeah.
0: And so after you know, almost the 2 weeks were up, the ownership came to me, the management, and said, we love what you're doing. The crowd loves you. Not exactly what I wanted to hear. You mean I'm good at spinning disco? Don't like that. Mm-hmm. And they said, we'd like to hire you. I said, to replace Rick, who was the guy who was doing it.
1: Yeah.
0: And they said, yeah. And I said, number one, I'm not really into disco. And they upped it to like $150 a night, but I still said I just didn't want it. Money has never driven me, by the way, just so people know. There are things. Remember the meatloaf? I won't do that.
1: Well, Skunk Baxter talks about he and another session guitarist, and he'd already played with Steely Dan at that point, you know, and Doobie Brothers, but he was still doing sessions. And he said they would joke about which note because they were doing disco albums for a while.
0: Yeah.
1: And he goes, we would joke about which note we were going to play all week. It's just one note. In a disco song, we joke about which note is it going to be this week.
0: Steve Lukather said the same thing about some of the stuff that he was on.
1: Right.
0: It was like they go, oh, God, we got to do this song.
1: Yeah.
0: Donna Summer or something like that.
1: But yeah, that's what Skunk played on. And, it's work.
0: So how that ended was I said, no, number one, I can't do it. Then they kept offering me more money. They said, the only thing is you've got to change what you're wearing. And so we're basically going to have a dress code for the DJs here at Port Shark.
1: Mm-hmm.
0: And that is you'll have to wear leather pants, a silk shirt, unbuttoned down to the navel, a gold chain with a shark's tooth at the end. Goodbye!
1: Yeah.
0: I ended up at a rock bar, I don't know, making a lot less a couple weeks later, but much happier. I was also, by the way, going to college and working almost full-time at the bank, so...
1: Right, you know, yeah.
0: So it wasn't like that was my major
1: source. Yeah, they lost me at buttoned down to the navel.
0: Unbuttoned down to the navel.
1: Unbuttoned.

0: down.
1: Though, to me, it was the gold chain with the shark's tooth at the end. I can't pull that off, can I?
0: I actually still wear one of those. Yeah, it's under my T-shirt right now.
1: Now, could I pull that off?
0: Yeah.
1: I don't like the fact that you said, yeah, the correct answer would have been no.
0: We live with a cat. So, you live with a cat, a shark's tooth necklace? Yeah, you could do that.
1: Damn, he wins again.
0: I'm kind of wondering why you don't have one. I bet Amazon sells them.
1: I didn't ask what kind of shoes. I didn't know. You know, I did have a pair of clogs in the 70s for a short period of time.
0: Well, the platform shoes were in. I wasn't going to wear them unless I was going to dress up like Gene Simmons.
1: I didn't have platform shoes.
0: Yeah.
1: I did have a pair of clogs.
0: Yeah. No platforms for me, man.
1: Gary McNamara. Deep confessions.
0: Yeah, exactly.
1: Now, isn't this better than Brooke Baldwin's?
0: Actually, yes. It's more entertaining and not quite as weird. Almost, but not quite.
1: We are Red Eye Radio.
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3: Vegetable garden growers, are you thinking about extending your season past the first frost, even first freeze of the fall? Penn State University Extension's Aaron Kinley says one method to consider is low tunnels.
4: It's about a 10-gauge wire that's a half hoop, and you have a fabric-like covering that goes over the top of that, and that just can keep your crops a little bit warmer, even if you do get light dips below 32 degrees, and sometimes even below 30.
3: Hoops should be placed over the center of the crop row between 3 to 4 feet apart and secured, and the cover not touching your vegetables. While a blanket works in the summer, Kinley suggests using a poly cover of between 4 to 6 millimeter thickness when temperatures are colder. She adds there is flexibility regarding materials to set up an extender. One thing to consider, along with the amount of time, money, and effort needed for setup. I'm Rod Bain reporting for the U.S. Department of Agriculture in Washington, D.C.
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3: 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He was on an awful Angels team. And Jim Palmer on a good Orioles team went 21-9. 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

0: We're on Night Radio. He's Eric Cronin. I'm Gary McNamara. Coming up on the bottom of the hour, we haven't done a racism update in a while.
1: Okay.
0: This one concerning Caitlin Clark. So talk. Let's talk women's basketball. We'll get to that.
1: All
0: and
1: right.
0: Also, the federal government, this is really going to be disturbing to the left. They're saying to the Democrats on the left, separate but equal, we're not going to allow. So, of course, that makes the federal government under Trump a racist.
1: Ah.
0: Because they don't want separate but equal.
1: Right.
0: So we will get to that. By the way, the Brooke Baldwin story.
1: Yeah.
0: New York Post. The line that made me laugh the most was, she ultimately rejected all four men despite describing herself as someone who enjoys sex. Like, wow.
1: I,
0: as opposed to what? Al Bundy?
1: It's like, well,
0: what the?
1: Yeah, and this, and you do, why are you doing an interview about it?
0: Because you've got nothing else. You got nothing else. You've got, that can be the only reason. You've got nothing else to sell.
1: I guess so.
0: Or you believe you have nothing else to sell.
1: Right. It's just weird.
0: Yeah.
1: Isn't it just weird?
0: You know, I said earlier, salacious. It's not salacious. It's hilarious.
1: It is.
0: I mean, it's just, it's stupid hilarious is what
1: yes.
0: it is.
1: Yes.
0: Not even salacious. I just, like, it's
1: weird. It's just weird.
0: I know.

With SRN News, I'm Jason Walker. Very little information at this hour, but at least seven explosions near a U.S. military base in northern Iraq. No word on any possible casualties. President Trump's latest set of tariff hikes, well, that's provoking some heated objections from America's trading partners. The administration announcing additional tariffs of 10% to 12.5% on some 60 nations. The government has withdrawn subpoenas that would have compelled three New York Times reporters to testify about their sources for articles concerning the president's Qatari-gifted Air Force One. A member of Vice President J.D. Vance

0: security detail is being investigated over a suspected news leak. Wall Street yesterday, heavy losses across the board. SRN News.
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1: And he is Eric Cronin. 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
1: 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First off, as I was going through

0: the latest, the Caitlin Clark story. We really haven't spent a lot of time on what's, you know, been going on there. There's a lot of other worldly issues,
1: yeah.
0: but I think one of the things that it proves, especially what we're going to get into, is the fact that this isn't all about Trump. It's about the things that you believe. And this story, like I said, I can't help. This is one of those days where the stories, I can't stop laughing. But a USA, before we go to the stories, I was going through the different stories. I went to the Washington Times story on it.
2: Yeah.
0: All right.
2: Mm-hmm.
0: And read the story and compared the story to other stories out there. And it's totally accurate.
2: Right.
0: From the Washington Times AI news desk.
2: Oh.
0: This article was constructed with the assistance of artificial intelligence and published by a member of the Washington Times AI news desk team. Well, why do you need a member of the AI news desk team if you have AI?
2: Are there editors? Are they saying that they produce it with AI and then... And the folks at the Washington Times listen.
0: Oh, I know.
2: So, you know, I saw that the other day from somewhere else. It wasn't Washington Times. It was somewhere else. And it said AI was used in writing this article. And okay, to what extent?
0: Then they had the contents of this report are based solely on the Washington Times original reporting, wire services, and or other sources cited within the report. For more, it's a way to gather, because you could sit there I don't think there's anything wrong with it. I could sit there and go right into Google and go, Google AI, what about this? And then the story comes out. But they have the references to the story.
2: Right.
0: So you can take all the references and go, no, that's garbage, that's garbage, that's garbage, that's garbage.
2: Right.
0: And
2: you could
0: do it very quickly and not have to write the entire story. Basically, it's the editing process for what's true and what is not true. It actually can save you a lot of time.
2: It actually could be a very useful tool in that setting.
0: Yeah. So, but I just noticed.
2: As long as it doesn't escape the sandbox and break into the New York Times, that would be a problem.
0: That'd be interesting. I'd like to see that story done.
2: Yeah.
0: Oh,
2: what?
0: So, if AI leaks from the government, who's going to be charged?
2: Mm-hmm.
0: I'm just
2: question.
0: No, but a USA Today sports columnist apologized Thursday for invoking the 1955 lynching of Emmett Till in a column arguing that Indiana Fever star Caitlin Clark's on-court behavior and the reaction it draws from some fans contribute to unsafe conditions for black and queer WNBA players, touching off a wave of criticism from media figures across the political spectrum. Nancy Armour's column, published Wednesday ahead of the NBA All-Star Game, argued that Caitlin Clark's reactions to officiating, combined with the way some fans respond to her on-court complaints, contribute to an environment that endangers black and queer players in the league. In the original piece, Ms. Armour wrote, "It shouldn't need reminding. This country has an awful history of black people being harmed, even killed, in the name of defending white women. The WNBA's All-Star Game this weekend is in Chicago, Emmett Till's hometown, and a local art gallery is currently hosting an exhibit imagining his life if he hadn't been lynched. While it's incumbent on the WNBA to do more to protect its players, there should be an expectation on Clark to recognize wider consequences of her actions." The column drew immediate blowback from sports media figures who called the Till reference gratuitous, at the minimum, and out of step with the subject at hand, the dispute over WNBA officiating. By Thursday, Ms. Armour had posted a statement acknowledging she'd made an inartful comparison.
2: That's what I loved.
0: With the murder of Emmett Till.
2: Inartful. It was inartful.
0: Inartful. While maintaining...
2: What the hell does that even

0: mean?
1: While maintaining that her broader point about safety of black WNBA players stood. The apology did little to quiet critics who mocked the column's reasoning, including one reporter from The Athletic writing, it was among the most insane choices he'd seen in a sports story from a major outlet. She needs to understand. You're in the middle of a game.
0: Yeah.
1: You get fouled.
0: Yeah.
1: It's a flagrant. You think.
0: Yeah.
1: You know they're targeting you.
0: Right.
1: You complain to the officials. That's what it is. It's a game on the court. End of story.
0: End of story. This wasn't like she just went off, you know, off the court. You know, and you know, did something, I don't know, racist, which she's likely not going to do. That's not what's going on here. Hasn't been her pattern of behavior, Caitlin Clark.
1: No.
0: She's complaining that it wasn't called.
1: Right. And then they talk about you, well, and then they say, but her flopping. If flopping is racist, then we should never allow the World Cup.
0: Yeah.
1: Ever into the United States.
0: Right.
1: But no, flopping's only racist if it's Caitlin Clark because she's white.
0: Right.
1: And she must understand that when she complains about an official's call or a technical foul or what she believes is unfair treatment, she must realize the wider spectrum of society from those who see racism in every damn thing they look at, that you must take them into consideration.
0: It's beyond an obsession. In artful. Are you kidding me?
1: In artful.
0: In my recent column, I made an inartful comparison with the murder of Emmett Till. I intended to connect the issues with the WNBA, this is Ms. Armour, is currently facing with its All-Star game being hosted in Till's hometown of Chicago. I obviously did not provide enough context for that. That was the problem? Really? Context? It lacked context? They don't apologize.
1: No.
0: Even when they think they're apologizing. In artful, it lacked context.
1: Wow. And what I get from Caitlin Clark, she just wants to play basketball.
0: Yeah.
1: There isn't, there, you know, and again, when you get on the court, that's all that matters.
0: Right.
1: All that matters is playing ball. That's it. And I don't think she wants to get involved in all this stuff going on. Now, Sophie Cunningham, her teammates, a little bit different.
0: A little bit.
1: She came out, and again, people have their own personalities.
0: Yeah.
1: And if you're a basketball player or a musician, we talked about this yesterday. We've never been the ones who was saying yesterday that we were talking about that somebody was saying that they need to shut up. Was it? What's his name from the Babies? I mean, from Journey, from the Babies.
0: And Jonathan. Yeah, Jonathan Cain.
1: Jonathan Cain.
0: Was talking about Bruce Springsteen.
1: Right. And we're just like, no. I mean, I think everybody should talk. I don't want...
0: If they want to be preachy at their own shows, I mean, Mellencamp is scolding his own audience right in front of them.
1: Yeah.
0: I mean, he's facing the audience right there,
1: except
0: scolding
1: them.
0: Except
1: he pauses when he has to light another cigarette.
0: Exactly.
1: But
0: light the third cigarette because one of the three went out.
1: But yeah, so but if you want to do it, and Sophie Cunningham, it's like, well, I think she understands, you know, that she understands the personality part of the business.
0: Yeah,
1: because
0: yeah.
1: That meme of the finger pointing was just
0: gosh.
1: I'm sitting there if I'm on Madison Avenue, if there is even a Madison Avenue anymore, you know what I mean?
0: Yeah.
1: The whole market,
0: Mad Men. Yeah,
1: you're going, ah. Sign her up or something.
0: Oh man, get her on.

0: But now they're not going to sign her up because she
1: said something controversial.
0: She goes, you know, and then it's like, here's the beautiful thing. When you sit there and say, this is the beautiful thing, is when she says, no, I think that girls should be able to play their own sports. Men shouldn't be allowed in it.
1: Right.
0: Are you transphobic? Do you hate transgender? No, I love everybody. Right. It's just there is no guarantee to play sports however you wish to play sports. You know, women should be protected. Women should be protected in the locker room. Think about that. I still, to me, and I mentioned this earlier, where the Democrats have gone, that you just wonder, you go, where do you really stand? But how they abandon women, to me, is still the most unbelievable political shift without any type of explanation that I've seen in my lifetime. And on a social issue, maybe a greater 180-degree turn without an explanation than any cultural issue I can imagine in the history of the United States. And a domestic issue like this.
1: And the glimmer of hope is that in 24, I don't know if it's still in play now, but in 2024, in the election cycle, it was the number one driver for female voters, not abortion.
0: It was the number one women's issue.
1: That's what I said, for female voters. And that is that's the problem.
0: Well, I don't know. I think there's a difference. There's a difference between saying that was the number one reason that they voted. That was the number one women's issue when listed with the number of issues.
1: I would put that, you know, in the same category.
0: Okay.
1: You know, I'd say that's a driver.
0: So no, it was a driver over abortion. That was the big story.
1: Yeah, that's
0: abortion
1: that's
0: wasn't
1: where
0: really
1: I started. Yeah.
0: The issue. So,
1: right.
0: She basically is, and she doubled down on it again, which she should.
1: No, and she said, I said what I said, and then she went on to say that. Everybody wants to apply a political bent to it one way or the other. She goes, I disagree with the right sometimes. I disagree with the left sometimes. And I said to myself, hey, maybe she could fill in on Red Eye. You know, she goes, I sometimes have problems with the right. I have problems with the left. It's not the political thing. This is about women in sports. And they should be protected in sports.
0: Sophie, it's political.
1: Yeah. Well,
0: everything is political.
1: They're going to make it political, but yeah. She was saying assign me a label necessarily.
0: But it was never, and one of her, I think, points is that it was never political before now.
1: Mm-hmm.
0: Protecting women, not harassing women.
1: Yeah.
0: Misogyny and sexism.
1: Was a very simple equation.
0: Right.
1: And I think that's where she started, you know, in that response when she was standing in front of the media. She goes, I said what I said. It's a very simple equation. You know, I'm paraphrasing. Very simple. No men in women's sports. Biological men don't get to play in women's sports. Very unapologetic. She did not make any inartful comments. Without context.
0: I think her comments were quite artful.
1: I think they were.
0: We are Red Eye Radio.
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0: We are Red Eye Radio. He's Eric Carlin. I'm Gary McNamara. Eric, this is something to watch, and really nobody else has even covered this. James Freeman in the Wall Street Journal did. You know, because everybody's talking about artificial intelligence, how it's going to kill all the jobs and everything else.
1: Right.
0: Last week, as he writes, U.S. jobless claims were at its lowest number recorded in nearly 60 years. The number of people who filed for unemployment benefits was 187,000 in the week through July 18th. It's only 1 week.

0: They say stunning, the lowest new claims number since 1969, when the labor force was only half as big as it is now.
1: Interesting. Well, there's a lot going on in building, you know, Mike Rowe talked about it, we've talked about it. There's a lot going on in building data centers. The hometown, in fact, where my parents live and my in-laws live, they're building a data center there, and there's so much activity surrounding that, the construction of that, and then the people that will work in those data centers eventually. It's happening.

0: This is Red Eye Radio on Westwood One.
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6: Thomason, there has been a 13th night of military strikes between the U.S. and Iran.
7: They need more of the same.
8: President Trump Thursday saying while Iran is looking for a deal,
7: they're not ready yet. They got some evil intentions.
8: A short while later, U.S. Central Command announced the latest round of strikes, saying drone coastal surveillance and other sites were targeted. Iranian state media reported explosions in the port city of Bandar Abbas, a critical hub for moving military supplies on the Strait of Hormuz, and Keshem Island, home to naval assets including drone boats that can attack vessels in the strait. But Iranian state TV's also been airing footage it says shows missile launches at U.S. allies.

0: City near Manhattan's Upper West Side, being investigated as a potential hate crime. The New York Post reports the assailant shouted Allahu Akbar prior to the attacks. Protests in Madison, Wisconsin, following the fatal police shooting of a homeless man. Police say the man came at officers with a knife, injuring one of them before the shots were fired. On Wall Street this morning, the Dow futures are up 273 points, NASDAQ futures 64 points higher. More on these stories, townhall.com.
1: 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Again, dial #250, say Micro, and let the savings begin.
0: Democrats are hoping to exploit a growing rift within the GOP over the issue of AI data centers.
2: The data centers are causing concern in rural areas and states due to their likely impact on land, water, and local life. It's an issue that resonates with states like Arizona and Ohio. In Texas, those data centers are rapidly expanding, while both Democrats and Republicans voice their opposition. Republican Governor Greg Abbott has promised to regulate the centers, but his critics say the actions lack urgency. It's still not clear which party would benefit the most from worries about the implications of fast-growing AI and the massive facilities needed to power its growth. Bob Hagner reporting.
0: The Secret Service says a member of Vice President Vance's security detail being investigated over a suspected news leak. An agency official says the individual is facing an internal investigation as well as a potential criminal inquiry over allegations of the leak. News and analysis at townhall.com. Author Salman Rushdie back in court 4 years after being stabbed on stage.
3: Salman Rushdie sat across a New York courtroom from his convicted attacker, Hadi Matar, at Matar's federal terrorism trial, telling jurors about the ambush that nearly killed him, blinding him in one eye, in the 2022 attack at a cultural center where Rushdie was scheduled to speak about threats to writers and artists. Matar is currently serving a 25-year state prison sentence for his attempted murder charge conviction. In the federal terrorism trial, prosecutors say Matar was acting on an Iranian leader's 1989 call for Rushdie's death because of Rushdie's novel, The Satanic Verses. I'm Lisa Dwyer.
0: Rabbi Jeffrey Myers is retiring from the Tree of Life congregation in Pittsburgh. He led the community through the aftermath of the 2018 anti-Semitic attack that killed 11 worshipers. More on these stories, townhall.com.
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7: Now, it's Red Eye Radio. Gary McNamara and Eric Harley talk about everything from politics to social issues and news of the day. Whether you're up late or you're just starting your day, welcome to the show. From the Relief Factor Studios, this is Red Eye Radio.

0: across America. We are Red Eye Radio. He is Eric Carly, and I'm Gary McNamara.
1: Hi.
0: All right, let's get this thing going. Yeah, let's
1: fire it up.
0: I was thinking on the way to work.
1: Oh, were you?
0: Yes.
1: I was listening to Ted Nugent.
0: I was.
1: But go ahead.
0: Dog, dog. Dog eat dog. Dog, dog. Dog eat dog.
1: That's one of the oversized posters I had back in the day in the 70s. Was Nugent.
0: The white suit or the white pants?
1: Yeah, yeah. With the suspenders. No shirt, suspenders, and white bell bottoms.
0: The fact that you had that over the Farrah Fawcett poster bothers me.
1: No. The Farrah Fawcett poster was even closer to me.
0: Oh, okay.
1: Yeah, it had to be.
0: Okay.
1: Yeah. Now, she was my girlfriend at that time. She didn't know. If stalking laws applied to children back then, I would have been in trouble. I mean, I didn't actually go anywhere, didn't chase her down, but yeah, she was the one, you know? And music-wise, I had Zeppelin, I had Nugent, and I had Peter Frampton. Trying to think. I think that's, I mean, there's only some of those, so many of those oversized posters you could have.
0: But yeah. I never had a poster as a kid.
1: Yeah.
0: Or even as an adult, I don't believe I've ever had a poster.
1: Yeah. I don't know that I would have one now. I mean, I would, the idea of a man cave to me is like, well, no, I'll just stay in bed.
0: I just have huge pictures of myself on the walls of my house.
1: I was talking to one of my granddaughters because she said, there's all these posters of pictures of various family members on this one wall, but I'm not on that wall. And she goes, "Well, Papa, why aren't you on the wall? Where are you?" And we have this one picture of me with my wife when we were younger, and it's really small. She goes, "No, you need to have like your high school photo." I said, "No, you don't want that.
0: No,
1: no, and that one still smells like weed." But the whole problem.
0: From the photographer, not you. Let's make that clear.
1: Okay, well, all right, if you want to go that way. But we'll say that, yes. But
0: he was the artsy type.
1: Yeah. He was an artist, not just a school photographer. But no, I said, I'm gonna get a huge painting, just a massive painting of myself, and put it on that wall one day. Just to see my wife's face when she comes home. I don't have any more posters. I guess I outgrew that. You know, when you have to pay rent, it's like, I don't want to put any staples in the wall.
0: So what I was thinking.
1: Yeah.
0: I was thinking a bunch of, I can't, the ride to work just flew by.
1: Yeah, mine did too.
0: Now I will
1: and it was
0: shut
1: loud,
0: up.
1: Very
0: you,
1: loud.
0: You only got a couple of miles.
1: It was loud.
0: I've got the what is it? 27.4 miles.
1: Yeah.
0: Here, but and it went really quick because you know, I actually like the drive.
1: Yeah,
0: because in my mind, because people ask me, "Oh, you got to drive?" And I said, "Well, actually, you know, when I take the tollway, there's no traffic." I know this is Dallas-Fort Worth, but if you take the tollway at 10:30 at night, there is no traffic, none.
1: Right.
0: I mean, just if there's a car, you know, if there's a car 500 feet in front of me and 500 feet behind, that's a traffic jam.
1: We have the George Bush Turnpike.
0: Yes.
1: Which doesn't have any exits when it comes to Afghanistan. Right.
0: The beautiful thing is it's
1: named after his father, actually.
0: Because it's the George Bush Turnpike, Democrats refuse to take it.
1: Yeah.
0: And so there's a lot less traffic.
1: I never thought of it that way.
0: Yes.
1: That's actually probably true.
0: Well, you saw the story about the West Palm Beach, the Donald Trump Airport.
1: Yeah, yeah.
0: Now, United claimed it wasn't true, but they said that there were people saying, "You need to switch us to Miami or another airport. We don't want to land at that airport."
1: Yeah.
0: I'm like, well, geez, then liberals must be freaking about Reagan
1: oh my gosh,
0: in D.C.
1: Right.
0: Oh, my.

0: Right.
1: I was thinking about that and a bunch of different other things because Rand Paul has been on the whole gain of function thing and even though Fauci has immunity, they want to get, I think on record and get Fauci in front of it so they can ask him the specific questions. And by the way, I did find an audio cut yesterday where Rand Paul actually brought up the whole gain of function thing and said, it doesn't matter what you call it.
0: Right.
1: It's what you were doing. You were basically manipulating a virus.
0: Right.
1: And he didn't really respond to that. And I guess the point is, not that I want to go back to COVID, but it was in my mind going, because there's been more of a narrative on this about Democrats asking that the whole party is simply anti-Trump. And it's like, where do they stand on the issues? We know where they're against. What are they actually for? Now, we know where the Democrats, Socialists of America are for, and the things that they are for are insane. And we do know enough about the majority of Democrats, for example, the radical transgender movement, the growing anti-Semitism. You know, we know all of that. But specifically, how would they solve problems? You don't hear anything. And it was the whole Fauci thing that, remember, COVID started during Trump. Fauci was a part of the Trump administration.
0: Yeah.
1: And besides no curiosity from Democrats as to why that, why it happened, what we went through really in the first 2 years, the insanity that we went through, and no curiosity, because the question we would all have is that we still don't know. It's not documented. Why did Democrats and those opposing Trump not want to find out the truth on it?
0: Right.
1: And you could have made the case that, look, this was all part of the Trump administration. And even though, Trump, because Trump called it the China virus. And so, remember that? Racism, racism, racism.
2: Yeah, yeah.
1: We're old enough to remember when the Democrats said calling COVID a China virus was racist towards the Chinese.
2: Well, remember Nancy doing a photo op in Chinatown.
1: I know.
2: And, which I think it's part of her district,
1: but
2: I think.
1: But I guess the point is for Democrats,
2: yeah.
1: What do you really care about? If you didn't care, if you can blow off the fact that your life had to stop basically for 2 years because of COVID, because of government mandates, where government lied to you. We were lied to by government on a variety of different things.
2: Yeah.
1: Why aren't you upset about it at all?
2: Right.
1: If, certainly Republicans, Republicans are. They want to get to the bottom of it. But why no concern? When you see the fraud hearings that have been held last week, where no Democrat would show up on fraud, it really is amazing. I saw again James Carville just going, what the, I have no idea what's going on. I mentioned Harold Ford was on the Five going, what are we for? What's the Democrats besides hate? Because if you think about it, it's hate towards Trump and hate towards Jews. If you want to look at the two major passions of the Democrat Party right now, that's where they are. Yeah. And so the politicians are one thing. But what do the people want that vote Democrat? What do they actually
2: care about?
1: Yeah, what do they actually care about? What do they want?
2: Yeah.
1: And really, in a way, when you think about it, it's becoming a huge mystery. You have the Democrat Socialist of America basically daring the Democrats, saying, we're going to take the most asinine, stupid positions, the most hateful positions, possible, the most racist, sexist, misogynist, and we're going to force you not to argue with us at the minimum. Now you're good.

0: most of you are going to have to agree, or you're going to have to say, oh, it's all part of the big tent. I can't imagine. Can you imagine saying that, Eric?
1: Yeah.
0: Well, you know something? We have this Nazi, and we have this communist, and we have these people that hate Jews, and they practice identity politics of the, you know, of judging people by groups and individuals. And they're actually the most misogynist and sexist people towards American women who want privacy in the locker room, who want to be able to play, you know, their own sports. I mean, that's where, when you look at it, that those are the strongest stances that they're taking as to, you know, what they want to do with their behavior, and they've already done it.
2: And now they're promoting it as diversity within their party.
0: Right. I mean, I just, can you imagine that?
2: No, that's you know, that's the thing. It's insane.
0: But you've seen it. But on the right, it's different. Candace Owen and Tucker Carlson have been moved to the side.
2: Yeah.
0: They're not part of the Republican Party anymore.
2: No.
0: Immediately, there were some people going, whoa. Where the hell did this come from Tucker? What the hell happened to Candace Owen?
2: My wife can't figure what happened. I mean, it's an ongoing question. She'll look at me sometimes, seriously, what happened to Candace Owen? I mean, it's just because something will pop up in social media or something. She'll see, and I'll like, I don't know. I don't know why people think the way they think. You and I aren't, you know, on board team whatever. Unless it's Team Red Eye. And that's only some of the time.
0: And there's red, but we're not communist.
2: That's right.
0: In that name.
2: And it has nothing to do with smoking weed. So stop it. But it's, you know.
0: Then you have to stop talking about your youth so much.
2: Who said anything about my youth? I actually can't remember if I did or didn't. But here's the thing.
0: Because there's no way I know you.
2: Yeah.
0: There's no way you put any foreign substance. You're even objecting to drinking water lately.
2: No. I drink a lot of water and diet Mountain Dew, but.
0: I'm just kidding.
2: Yeah.
0: but if you know Eric, it's like, you know, when he throws out these suggestions.
2: Yeah.
0: They're actually laughable if you sit on my side. They're all.
2: I don't do drugs. Yeah. I think.
0: When's the last time you even had a drink?
2: I don't know. It's been a couple of years.
0: Yeah.
2: And it was a.
0: Mine was 30 seconds ago.
2: Yeah. I know. By the way, you're out. The bottle looks empty. It was one of the 4-point beers.
0: Ultra
2: doesn't have, it's not a 6-point beer. I had it with this food, this Chinese takeout that is the best Chinese takeout ever. And when I got it, I was like, oh, this screams habit of beer. I heard a comedian say that I don't say I'm sober, because sober, you know, when you say I'm sober, that means you had a problem. But it sounds like you had a problem at one time. Recovering alcoholics use that terminology, in other words. And he says, and I also don't want to be that guy at a party. You know, he goes, you know, every once in a while, I think it was Derek Stroop, the comedian, you know, every once in a while I have a beer. But I don't drink.
0: I'm not much of a drinker anymore. When, you know, the whole thing is what you just said. You getting something to drink? Yeah, give me one of the 2.6 grams of carbs, the light alcohol 4.0 light calorie, got to be under 90 calorie beer.
2: Yeah, yeah.
0: With that mentality, probably in excess doesn't come to the table.
2: Yeah.
0: But so that's what I was thinking on the way into work.
2: No, it makes perfect sense. Why aren't they just outraged? Why aren't they outraged about things like, you know, Fauci, as you mentioned, all that was going down during the Trump administration? Why didn't they use that as a take going? Because remember when He was on the debate.

0: late stage, and he said, "Yeah, we're going to have the vaccines available by the end of the year." And everybody mocked him that night and the next day. And the vaccines came out in early December.
1: They started giving it to healthcare workers.
0: Right, and we can have, you know, debates about the vaccines.
1: No, it's about the politics. Is there any consistency to your argument or to your beliefs?
0: Well, that's the whole thing. Why haven't they thrown the blame at him? Hey, look, you know, Fauci was under his rule, and you know, now when you look at it for what the reality is, we understand there were many people in positions, even in the deep state. In fact, maybe especially in the deep state, that kept things from that president, well, this president, during that term. And he had plenty of enemies from within, so maybe they realized, well, no, we can't really go there. But they certainly don't care about finding the truth out about gain of function, taxpayer money used for gain of function, Fauci lying about taxpayer money used for gain of function. They don't care about it.
1: Yeah.
0: You know, because they saw that as their opportunity to finally control people fully. They could control the language on social media. They could control your behavior.
1: The politicians may have thought that.
0: Yes.
1: What about the Democrat voter? Why did they go along with it?
0: Yeah. Well, I think many of them wanted that. You know,
1: like
0: mommy told me to stay home, so I'm going to stay home.
1: Mom, Dami is a communist, and he wants to do what a communist does.
0: Yeah.
1: The people that vote for him, as we've talked about, so many of them said, well, we don't believe he's going to accomplish anything by this, but we want free stuff.
0: Right.
1: So they don't necessarily agree. They just give me free stuff.
0: Right.
1: We don't care how you do it. If you're a communist, we don't care.
0: Right.
1: What you label yourself. Just give. And that's my point. What about the Democrat voter? What do they actually want?
0: What do they care about?
1: We're Red Eye Radio.
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0: We are Red Eye Radio. He is Eric Carlin. I'm Gary McNamara. Where the Iran war is going, we'll get to that. And also, in New Jersey, the contractor says that there was no serious software error.
1: Right.
0: We did nothing wrong. We'll get to this because it's like, whoa.
1: Because they're saying, the software company is saying, that the state knew they were non-citizens and registered them to vote anyway.
0: Yeah, that went from one state agency to another.
1: Right.
0: And it was obvious that they weren't citizens. There
1: right.
0: was no software error, and they say they can prove it.

0: With SRN News, I'm Rich Thomason in Washington. It's been a 13th night of military strikes between the U.S. and Iran. President Trump says that while Iran is seeking a deal to end the conflict, they're not ready yet. Drone facilities and coastal surveillance sites targeted in the latest round of strikes, according to U.S. Central Command. And at least seven explosions have been heard near a military base hosting U.S. forces in northern Iraq. Additional U.S. tariffs of 10% to 12.5% will be imposed on 60 countries accused of failing to enforce a ban on goods made with forced labor. Two men, one of Jewish, the other of Asian descent, are hospitalized following separate knifings in New York City near Manhattan's Upper West Side. And protests in Madison, Wisconsin following the fatal police shooting of a homeless man. Police say the man came at officers with a knife, injuring one of them before the shots were fired. This is SRN News.
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3: 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Looks like the Houthis are in play now, and that's going to put oil back over $100 a barrel. That's going to be great for everybody. 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
7: It's opening statements for the trial of Rafael Estrada, the man who allegedly slit his wife's throat in front of his child, has begun. 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
1: We are Red Eye Radio. He is Eric Cronin. I'm Gary McNamara. Election fraud and more just a minute away.
2: You know, when it comes to supplements, two things matter the most: that it works and, of course, that you can trust it. I've been talking about Relief Factor proudly for a while now. 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They sent me some for free to try, and I love it. But let's share another customer story. 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After starting Relief Factor, he felt so good he did something he'd never done before. 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I love that. Now he tells all his friends about Relief Factor, and that's a great story, Chris. Keep it going. Keep the running going. I won't say that I'm back to running, but I'm back to walking. I'm back to doing projects. Thanks to Relief Factor, my aches and pains don't get in the way of my life. Let's get you started.

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1: Before we get to the whole election fraud situation in New Jersey, we did mention in the last half hour the fraud hearing that was held by the Senate, Judiciary Committee back 9 days ago, I think it was, that they held it, and only the ranking member Gary Peters, Senator Peters, showed up, gave the opening statement, asked a couple of questions, then left. And Republicans are like, we're the Democrats. This is on fraud.
2: Right.
1: This is on taxpayer fraud, and no Democrat would show. And we're like, why wouldn't you show?
2: Right.
1: Because you can't defend your position, and you know that it's better for you just not to show up. You're not going to win coming out as pro-fraud by defending the people that commit fraud or saying that looking for fraud is racism, or to go after people like Nick Shirley and say, "Well, you've what?" I don't even know where you would go with that.
2: Right.
1: You were hyping this too much. You were trying to sensationalize it.
0: Uh-huh.
1: Well, you really can't sensationalize fraud against the American taxpayer. So they just figured we're not going to show. And we just said, wow, can they continue to have that opinion? Uh-oh, here's Hakeem Jeffries. Ready for this? Here we go.
3: And our promise to the American people is that we will hold the crooks accountable. Mm. If you're a crook in the United States of America and you've been stealing from the American people, we're coming after you.
0: Wow, you sounded very passionate about that. First of all, we need to explain something. For those under the age of 80, a crook is a bad guy.
1: Yes.
0: Yeah.
1: And remember, it was the middle of June that the House, put through a resolution to condemn fraud against the U.S. government. 177 Democrats voted against it.
0: Yeah.
1: It's like,
0: because...
1: And then we saw what happened again last week.
0: Right.
1: Where the Democrats just didn't show for the fraud. Apparently, they must be getting the feedback that that is not a popular opinion to hold.
0: Or maybe, Gary, maybe on that day when they didn't show, like OJ, they were out looking for the real killer.
1: Oh.
0: You know, the real fraudsters.
1: Are the real fraudsters?
0: They were out there on the golf streets.
1: Course?
0: On the Yeah. The restaurants. And the restaurants in D.C. Or wherever they drink.
1: So. Huh? What? The crooks. They're in the Georgetown bars.
0: Yes. Let's go find them.
1: Let's go find them.
0: Let's go find them. Yeah. Like OJ, he's like, I'll be looking for the real killers. Next thing you know, he's out on a golf course, like you said. No, but that's maybe we'll just give him the benefit of the doubt, because I understand from their House leader that they will not tolerate it, and they're going to go after the crooks. I just heard it on the radio just moments ago.
1: And we are not going to allow fraud to happen.
0: Fraud is bad.
1: Fraud is bad.
0: Against fraud. Boo fraud.
1: I'm going to save my passion. I'm going to save my passion for something important, like Caitlin Clark.
0: Uh-huh.
1: And her flopping is akin to racism and puts other minority and lesbian basketball players in danger. I'm sorry, that was the USA Today reporter. But that's where they have that's where they show the passion. Fraud.
0: Yeah.
1: You heard them sort of very meek, like, okay, God, we've got to come out. Damn it, we got to come out.

0: against fraud.
1: Come on, guys.
0: What's wrong with the people of the United States?
1: Fraud.
0: Don't they want their taxpayer dollars going directly to criminals?
1: Well, you know, here's the thing. Maybe also another possibility on that day that they weren't there at the hearings, they were helping write that passionate speech you just heard. It took all of them to put it together. We'll just say we're against fraud. What do we want? No fraud. When do we want it? When it's convenient at election time.
0: So, voter fraud, yeah. New Jersey. The big story there. I want to play. This is John Solomon from Just the News. Mm. And I know before you say, well, that's a conservative saying, you know, that New Jersey knew about this and that it was not a serious software error, as they said. Uh-huh. Well, of course, the conservatives are going to have that argument. No, we've got the Politico story on it also.
1: We do.
0: And you cannot consider them conservative in any way or form. But here was John Solomon the other night talking about this. Here we go.
2: As you know, last night the New Jersey governor admitted that 6,600 illegal aliens had made it onto New Jersey's voter rolls. At least that number, it could be a lot larger. And 400 of them actually cast a vote. That is the largest number of foreigners ever to vote in any collection of an election in American history. When we told you that last night, the governor said, not our fault, it was a software glitch, no big deal. Well, overnight, we reached out to the software company that runs New Jersey's system. And you know what they said? There's no software glitch at all. The state of New Jersey knew they were putting non-citizens, i.e. foreigners, onto the voter rolls. It is the state's responsibility to determine who is eligible to vote and who's not. The software had it marked right. That is a major contradiction. And just a little while ago, the Assistant Attorney General for Civil Rights in the U.S. Justice Department, Harmeet Dhillon, announced that there is an investigation of New Jersey now into whether they knowingly were allowing non-citizens to vote and to get on the voter rolls. Remember, a week ago, she sent a letter out saying, if you let non-citizens vote knowingly, you're in trouble. Well, now the vendor's comments raise the very strong possibility that one of the blue states in America may have acceded to allowing non-citizens to vote. We're going to keep a close eye on that.
0: So Politico, contractor disputes, Mickey Shirell's claims of New Jersey registration software error. The company at the center of the New Jersey voter registration debacle is pushing back against the governor of New Jersey and the claims that non-citizens were registered to vote because of a serious software error, asserting the state agencies were to blame instead. Shirell announced Tuesday that the 6,600 non-citizens had registered to vote between 2023 and 2024, with around 400 of them casting ballots, a stunning revelation. Remember, this is from Liberal Politico.
1: Right.
0: A stunning revelation that has made waves in Trenton and in Washington when individuals applied for driver's licenses and ID cards at the State Motor Vehicle Commission. Shirell said even those who indicated that they were non-citizens were erroneously added to the voter rolls anyway. Well, the France-based vendor, Ademia, when I saw that, I went, wait a minute. They're the ones who do TSA pre-check.
1: Hmm. Yeah.
0: Because when I had to get TSA pre-check, I went to a, I don't even know what it was. I forgot what store it was, like a furniture store. And they have it set up in there.
1: Oh,
0: it's Ademia, and that's how I got my TSA pre-check. However, said that its systems, the France-based vendor, Ademia, said that its systems functioned perfectly well and had, in fact, been specifically approved by the state before being implemented. The error, the company claimed, arose when the Motor Vehicle Vehicles Commission sent non-citizens data to the State Division of Elections, which the company said should not have happened, but was the state's own doing. All 6,600 individuals indicated, yes, they wanted to register to vote, and no to being a U.S. citizen. Every one of them said they wanted to register to vote and no to being a U.S. citizen. Said Lisa Shoemaker, Ademia's senior vice president of global corporate relations, said in a statement, the information was recorded correctly.

0: and always available to the Motor Vehicle Commission via the database that the Motor Vehicle Commission utilized to gather voter information and transmit it to the Division of Elections. At no point was a non-citizen ever marked as a citizen in the database. In June of 2024, Shoemaker said the Motor Vehicles Commission requested that Ademia change its setting so that those who indicated they were non-citizens were automatically marked as declining to register to vote. That solved the issue going forward, but the 6,600 people mistakenly added to the rolls in the year prior were not removed or disclosed publicly until now. So apparently they knew.
1: Yeah.
0: At an unrelated press conference on Thursday, Sherrill continued to lay blame on Ademia, saying that the state had already decided to part ways with the company before the voter registration scandal was discovered, a decision that was made due to Ademia's incompetence, the governor charged. Wow. I think it's well known that the Motor Vehicle Commission has been a mess and that Ademia is at the heart of that, long wait times, bureaucracy, and red tape. That's going to be interesting to see what happens.
1: Yeah, it will be, because the question would be, all right, then you're going to have to go through every step of that process.
0: The evidence would be there.
1: Yeah, I mean, there's no way it's not there. Because if a software company came back and said, yeah, we concur with the state and it was a glitch, then I think a lot of people would look at it and go, huh, all right, well, it's software, maybe it happens. Now, I don't know. I mean, after the 2020 election, maybe there would be total outrage. But you're not going to sit, we've talked about this before, and take the blame for something because your company is involved heavily, as you demonstrated, with a number of things and has to be, their contracts are on the line. If something that huge happened and they didn't do something about it, then the trust for their company's product would be downgraded tremendously. Their entire business model would be destroyed. So let's see where this goes.
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8: 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Looks like the Houthis are in play now, and that's going to put oil back over $100 a barrel. That's going to be great for everybody. God help you. 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

0: Beer Runner Radio. He's Eric Carly, and I'm Gary McNamara. Did you see where we've talked about it? How the DSA now and the Democrats really are trying to soft sell socialism. I just love it. Scott Jennings yesterday, because he's on CNN, and they're trying to bring up that basically any level of government that exists is socialism, and that's not socialism.
1: No.
0: I mean, it's just amazing.
1: No. Right.
0: And the one I liked yesterday, I forgot who said it. Libraries. All we want are libraries. Libraries are socialism.
1: Right.
0: No, it's not.
1: No, it's not.
0: No.
1: No, it is.
0: That's not what socialism is. And so now they realize they can't sell socialism, so they have to lie about what socialism is, where basically we're a socialist society now because we have government, and we just wish that socialist government to run more efficiently.
2: There'd be nobody there to put out your house fire without socialism.
0: Right.
2: What? Yeah, firefighters. That's right. It's part of the socialist program.
1: No. No, it's not. Shut up. Quit talking.

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8: I'm Rich Thomason. President Trump's patience is running out. That from White House Press Secretary Caroline Leavitt. She says it's time for the Senate to pass the Save America Act. Two key provisions, voter ID and proof of citizenship. Leavitt says the House did its job by passing the act. Now it's time for the Senate to finally step up to the plate, adding that the Save America Act is a common sense bill. The U.S. military is not letting up on Iran, having carried out a 13th night of strikes on Iranian targets, hitting drone facilities and coastal surveillance sites, according to U.S. Central Command. Also in the Middle East.
9: At least seven explosions have broken out near a military base hosting U.S. forces in the northern Iraqi city of Erbil. The city's in the country's semi-autonomous Kurdish region. The explosions began at around 9:30 a.m. local time on Friday, according to an Associated Press journalist in the area who heard the blasts. The journalist observed these four plumes of black smoke rising into the sky from areas near or inside the base. There's been no immediate information on casualties or the cause of the explosions, and Iraqi and U.S. officials haven't immediately commented. I'm Charles Duletesma.
8: Ukrainian President Zelensky says he has met in Kiev with representatives of Raytheon to discuss the joint production of Patriot air defense systems. The meeting followed

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1: Researchers are providing fresh insights into the call of the wild, a sweet melody that surrounds many of us each and every day.
2: It's the soundscape we associate with nature, and the variety of birdsong is huge. Using a database of recordings uploaded by thousands of volunteers around the world, these scientists analyzed songs from more than 3,000 species, examining patterns and comparing them. They concluded that there are just 8 fundamental acoustic building blocks, or motifs, as the scientists call them, that in different combinations make up every bird song we hear. There are 3 types of trill, 3 different whistles, so-called chaotic notes, and harmonic stacks.
1: That's the BBC's Victoria Gill. Spain's government declaring a national emergency after multiple wildfires forced the evacuation of some 10,000 people. News and analysis, townhall.com. A key Republican lawmaker says he believes that special counsel Jack Smith may have made false statements to Congress while testifying about his investigation of President Donald Trump.
3: Ohio Republican Jim Jordan, chairman of the House Judiciary Committee, referred Smith to the Justice Department for possible prosecution related to closed-door testimony about whether he had obtained records of lawmakers while investigating President Trump's investigation of the 2020 presidential election. The referral, sent Wednesday, centers on the December 2025 exchange in which Smith asked about subpoenas that prosecutors had issued for the toll records of some Republican lawmakers as part of the investigation. Bernie Bennett in Washington.
1: Ford and a Chinese automaker have taken the wraps off plans to jointly manufacture low and zero emission vehicles at Ford's Valencia, Spain factory. Comes amid challenges for the American electric vehicle market and increasing global geopolitical tensions. More on these stories, townhall.com.

0: This is America in the Morning from Westwood One. Good morning, I'm John Trout. It's Friday, July 24th, 2026. Here's what's coming up on America in the Morning.
1: President Trump declares a nuclear agreement reached with Saudi Arabia is contingent on them recognizing the state of Israel. I'm John Stolness in Washington.
2: Both the rhetoric and the fighting are escalating in the Middle East.
3: Their industrial base has been decimated.
2: Sagar Meghani at the White House.
4: The Minnesota man who killed Democratic state lawmaker Melissa Hortman has been sentenced to spend the rest of his life in prison. I'm Lisa Dwyer.
5: A criminal referral surrounding Jack Smith sent to the DOJ.
6: They should have screened out any communications.
5: I'm Clayton Neville.
7: The Food and Drug Administration is investigating a new outbreak involving the diarrhea caused

0: Parasite Cyclospora. Ed Donahue, Washington.
1: A down day for Wall Street. Subpoenas directed at the New York Times cease. All ahead on America in the Morning. It's 7 after. Just one day after President Trump announced a nuclear agreement with Saudi Arabia, the president added a stipulation that Saudi Arabia must officially recognize Israel and join the Abraham Accords, which could put the deal in doubt. John Stolness has more from Washington.
2: The two sides signed the deal on Wednesday, and it was touted by Energy Secretary Chris Wright on Fox News Thursday morning.
3: Saudi Arabia has been an ally of the United States since the nation's forming, and I'm thrilled in our efforts and where this is going. This will be top level, highest standards for nuclear safety and safeguards ever done.
2: But a few hours later, President Trump appeared to change the conditions of the landmark nuclear agreement, issuing a statement on Truth Social, ensuring that the Saudis would have to officially recognize the State of Israel and join the Abraham Accords. White House Press Secretary Karoline Leavitt, however, says the president's post should not surprise the Saudis.
4: Yes, this deal with Saudi Arabia, the energy deal, is contingent on this condition as far as the president is concerned. So we'll continue to talk with our Saudi counterparts to get the deal finalized and hopefully see them joining the Abraham Accords very soon.
2: And Leavitt made clear there would be no deal without Saudi Arabia joining the Abraham Accords.
4: This is something that he has mentioned on numerous occasions. Going back, I can provide you with those statements. And he has said if they don't join the Abraham Accords, the deal is off.
2: The Accords were a signature foreign policy victory during Trump's first term in office, as the UAE and Bahrain were the first to sign. Saudi Arabia has previously said they would not recognize Israel until Israel agrees to a two-state solution with the Palestinians. The Saudis have not yet responded to Trump's new condition. The deal would see the U.S. help Saudi Arabia begin a civilian nuclear energy program, but some lawmakers are concerned they could use the technology to begin building their own nuclear weapons. Secretary of State Marco Rubio, speaking in Manila Thursday, said the U.S. is not the only country who can help the Saudis begin a peaceful nuclear program.
5: When countries decide they want to pursue a peaceful civil nuclear program, we'd prefer them do it with us.
2: Israeli Prime Minister Benjamin Netanyahu said in a statement he would welcome Saudi Arabia to the Abraham Accords if they were to join. John Stolness, Washington.
1: On Thursday night, the U.S. military launched its 13th consecutive night of bombardment against Iranian positions, which comes as President Trump is saying that a broader offensive may soon be needed. Washington correspondent Sagar Magani reports the increased rhetoric comes as concerns over shipping intensified, with the Houthis in Yemen firing on Saudi oil tankers in the Red Sea and the price of oil surging to $100 a barrel.
6: This is with this skirmish we have with the Islamic Republic of Iran, and I call it that because, let me tell you, they're getting hit so hard and they want to make a deal. But I say they're not ready to make a deal, because every time they make a deal, they want to change it and everything. They're not ready. They'll be ready very soon.
7: Both the rhetoric and the fighting are escalating in the Middle East.
5: Their industrial base has been decimated. Their defense industrial base has been decimated. They're losing launchers. They're losing radars every single night. They are suffering billions of dollars in damage, and their economy is a disaster.
7: Yemen's Houthi rebels are the latest entrant, saying they attacked two Saudi oil tankers in the Red Sea. They're threatening to shut down another key trade route, even as the global economy reels from the Strait of Hormuz closure.
6: We're doing very well against the Islamic Republic of Iran. We're doing extremely well. They would like to do something, but I say they're not ready yet. They need more of the same. They're not ready yet. They got some evil intentions. We cannot let them have a nuclear weapon.
7: President Trump says if rebel attacks on shipping continue, they and their patron, Iran, will face major military punishment as both sides trade strikes.
5: These people who are calling us every day begging, let's do a deal, they send us messages through other countries, third countries. I mean, they're running out of countries to send. Even I had countries here coming up to me, oh, I just spoke to the Iranians, they want to do a deal. The problem is, every time these people do a deal, they either break it, or after they make it, they want to change the deal. So they're probably not ready to do a deal yet, but they will be soon.
7: Tehran's top diplomat says Iran will adopt an eye for an eye policy for U.S. attacks on its infrastructure. Secretary of State Marco Rubio's response.
5: I saw Arachi, their foreign minister, who the other day say or something about their policies, an eye for an eye.

0: The president's policy is a head for an eye. I mean, honestly, that's what it's going to be. I mean, they will pay a very heavy price.
1: Sagar Meghani at the White House.
2: 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Jack Smith's woes with the Justice Department. When America in the Morning continues after these messages.
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9: 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He's on an awful Angels team. And Jim Palmer on a good Orioles team went 21-9. 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
2: We're back on America in the Morning with a check of any potential severe weather across the nation today. Here's AccuWeather.com meteorologist LaTroy Thornton.
10: A front that's generally stalled over the southeast continues to be the focus for rounds of wet weather in that part of the nation, and today brings the highest chance for some drenching thunderstorms to places from northern Mississippi and Alabama eastward through mainly northern portions of South Carolina, as well as much of central and eastern North Carolina. The highest risk for localized flash flooding looks to set up from near the border of the Carolinas into northeastern Alabama and southeastern Tennessee, where those rounds of rain bring continued drought relief for some, as well as the potential for slow travel at times. But there can be a thunderstorm around near the coast from southeastern Louisiana through Georgia and Florida, as Bertha, now a tropical rainstorm, heads westward into northern Mexico, but not before delivering one last round of tropical downpours to far south Texas. Slow travel may also result in a more localized fashion from thunderstorms that may turn severe this afternoon and evening from northern South Dakota, north and eastward through much of the eastern half of North Dakota and into northwestern Minnesota, with the risk for damaging winds, hail, and some flooding downpours. Some areas of steady rain develop to the south of there from southwestern Iowa and southeastern Nebraska into central Kansas and much of Missouri, some of which may have thunder. Outside of these areas, today brings a dry Friday to the Great Lakes northeast and west coast, with more monsoon thunderstorms developing this afternoon from the southern part of the Idaho-Montana border, south into western Wyoming, much of Nevada, and across the Four Corners states. Expect hot conditions from western South Dakota into northern Montana, inland portions of the Pacific Northwest, and into southern California. In Bertha, Minnesota, early sun gives way to the chance for a gusty afternoon thunderstorm with hail, high 82. For Queens, New York, today looks mostly sunny and nice, once again, high 84. I'm AccuWeather.com meteorologist LaTroy Thornton.
2: 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The man found guilty of killing a Minnesota lawmaker and her husband has learned his fate. Correspondent Lisa Dwyer reports Vance Boatley.

0: Miller will spend the rest of his life behind bars.
1: The Minnesota man who killed Democratic state lawmaker Melissa Hortman and her husband Mark has been sentenced to spend the rest of his life in prison. Vance Belter went to Hortman's home wearing a tactical uniform and mask about 3:30 in the morning on June 14, 2025. He rang the doorbell while shouting he was a police officer doing a welfare check. Belter shot and killed Melissa and Mark and also a family dog. Belter was sentenced to two life terms plus 40 years after earlier pleading guilty to avoid the death penalty.
2: We're just glad that it's over and he's going to prison forever and he won't hurt someone else.
3: It's over, but it's never over. And, well, you know, she was a force and her husband was a wonderful man, and the world is a poorer place without them both.
1: Survivors of the attack spoke of enduring trauma, but say Belter failed to eliminate Melissa Hortman's spirit and legacy. I'm Lisa Dwyer.
0: Congressman Jim Jordan has referred former special counsel Jack Smith to the Department of Justice, alleging he made false statements to Congress during a deposition in December. With more on that story, here's our Clayton Neville.
4: House Judiciary Committee Chairman Jim Jordan says that he sent a criminal referral to the Department of Justice, claiming that Jack Smith knowingly made false statements during his December 17th deposition before the committee last year. The referral surrounds Smith's testimony about whether his team received or reviewed text messages from members of Congress during his investigation into President Trump's handling of classified documents and alleged efforts to overturn the 2020 election.
5: He definitely misled us because he said he didn't get contents when in fact they did for 44 members of the United States Congress.
4: Congressman Jordan spoke with Fox News.
5: And when he got that information from the National Archives, you were supposed to filter it out because we are a separate and equal branch of government and there's a speech or debate clause in our Constitution. They should have screened out any communications relative to our work as legislators. They did not do it.
4: Jack Smith's attorneys deny the allegations and they insist their client provided truthful and responsive answers. I'm Clayton Neville.
0: It's 19 after. The FDA announces a recall that could affect millions of Americans' families' breakfast. That and more when we return. America in the Morning, back after these messages.
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It's 21 after. America in the Morning continues with Friday business news. Stocks nosedived Thursday after oil surged to $100 a barrel. Questions were raised that some tech companies like Google and Tesla were spending

0: spending too much on AI, and there were renewed tariff fears. Southwest Airlines reported earnings and said their concern over higher jet fuel prices saw them send a ship full of aviation fuel from Texas to California over fears of supply and cost in the Golden State. They also cut their full-year outlook over those high fuel prices. Seth Soutelle has more from Wall Street.
1: I'm Seth Soutelle, and this is the AP Markets Report. The price of Brent crude jumped to its highest level since May after increased fighting in the Middle East threatened to slow the global flow of oil. Sharp drops for Google's parent company, Alphabet, and Tesla pulled the stock market to its worst loss in a month. The S&P 500 sank 1.2% Thursday. The Dow lost 506 points. That's about 1%. The Nasdaq Composite fell 2.2%. Brent crude rose as high as $102 a barrel. That's up from as little as $72 a barrel early this month. The higher oil prices threatened to make inflation worse. That sent Treasury yields higher in the bond market. The yield on the 10-year Treasury rose to 4.69%. Seth Soutelle, New York.
0: First, let us now. Eggs. Federal regulators announced more than 1.5 million dozen eggs sold in six states have been voluntarily recalled over potential salmonella contamination. The FDA says Midwest Poultry Services initiated the voluntary recall. Those recalled products sold under several brand names, including Kroger, Brookshire's, Country Morning, Simple Truth, and Sun Ups. Those eggs likely distributed to retail food service customers in Texas, Oklahoma, Arkansas, Louisiana, New Mexico, and Mississippi, as well as other smaller retail outlets, according to the FDA. It's 24 after. A surprise reversal from the Justice Department involving three New York Times reporters. That and more when America in the Morning continues after these messages.
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0: America in the Morning continues. While one Cyclospora outbreak is being investigated, the FBA is now alerting the public of a new outbreak of a diarrhea-causing parasite. Correspondent Ed Donahue reports.
8: The The Food and Drug Administration is investigating a new outbreak involving the diarrhea-causing parasite Cyclospora. The products linked to the illness have not been identified. Where the cases are located have not been revealed. Days ago, Health Secretary Robert F. Kennedy Jr. was asked about Cyclospora.
9: We do have the outbreak under control. We have done extensive forensics, epidemiological forensics.

0: and we've identified the source of the outbreak.
1: Federal officials had said the focus is on lettuce from Taylor Farms as the source of a separate multi-state outbreak. Iceberg lettuce grown in central Mexico has been recalled. Cyclospora is a microscopic parasite that infects mostly vegetables that comes in contact with human feces. The CDC says the parasite causes intestinal illness marked by frequent and sometimes explosive diarrhea. Ed Donahue, Washington.
2: In a surprise move, the Department of Justice has withdrawn subpoenas against three New York Times reporters. Details from correspondent Michael Cisak.
3: Those subpoenas had sought testimony from those reporters in front of a grand jury as the government investigates what it says are leaks about the safety and security measures on Air Force One. President Donald Trump recently began using a Qatari-donated jet, a Boeing 747 that the Times reported lacks certain safety features, including anti-missile defenses. The government reached its decision to withdraw the subpoenas at a hearing in the courthouse behind me, where Judge Arun Subramanian criticized the Justice Department's decision-making. The judge said that rather than using subpoenas to journalists as a last resort, they were the first option for the government in this investigation. He says that rules and legal precedents require other investigative steps before seeking subpoenas.
2: Michael Cisak reporting. America in the Morning for Friday, July 24th, 2026, is produced by Jeff McKay. I'm John Trout. This is Westwood One.
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2: 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Looks like the Houthis are in play now, and that's going to put oil back over $100 a barrel. That's going to be great for everybody. God help you. We got news, we got traffic, we got weather. 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
1: This is America in the Morning from Westwood One. Coming up this half hour,
2: President Trump announces new tariffs.
3: Have Trump's tariffs increased prices for American families?
2: I'm Joan Jones.
4: Congress split on a war powers resolution. I'm Clayton Neville.
5: The police shooting of a man being arrested by officers in Madison, Wisconsin has prompted protests. I'm Donna Warder.
6: 4 years after being stabbed on stage, Salman Rushdie sat across a New York courtroom from his convicted attacker. I'm Lisa Dwyer.
7: A member of J.D. Vance's security detail is being investigated over a suspected news leak. Sagar Meghani at the White House.
8: Congress proposes an AI kill switch. I'm the new old tech guy, Chuck Palm.
1: Back after these messages.
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14: Look, the bottom line is I'm just not a fan of Sonny Hostin ever since Donald Trump's got into office. 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Hello, Dad, I'm with the police. Hello? 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
1: 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You're with America in the Morning. The start to the weekend includes a check of the weather. Here's AccuWeather.com meteorologist LaTroy Thornton.
16: Today's highest risk for severe weather sets up in portions of the northern tier of the nation, with a wave of energy passing through the atmosphere, leading to the potential for thunderstorm development this afternoon and evening from northern South Dakota and central and eastern North Dakota into northwestern Minnesota. And AccuWeather severe weather experts say that those are the areas where storms may bring localized damaging wind gusts of at least 60 to 70 miles per hour, as well as hail, along with downpours that can lead to flooding. Otherwise, most areas to the east of there, from the Great Lakes states through the Mid-Atlantic and northward across the Northeast, have another day of generally wonderful conditions in store for this Friday, with low humidity continuing and many high temperatures a few degrees below the historical average, marking a rather nice end to the week, especially by late July standards, under a good deal of sun for many. But a front remaining mostly stalled over the southeast brings a higher chance for wet weather, with numerous showers and thunderstorms expected from the Carolinas into northern portions of Georgia, Alabama, and Mississippi, any of which could bring a good downpour or two. Today's flood risk is the highest from northeastern Alabama and southeastern Tennessee, eastward across places near and north of I-20 in Georgia, into much of South Carolina and southern North Carolina. Elsewhere, Bertha has now transitioned to a tropical rainstorm and will continue to bring some areas of heavy rain very early today in the Rio Grande Valley of Texas as it pushes into northern Mexico. Today also brings another round of afternoon monsoon thunderstorms to places from the southwestern U.S. into central and eastern Nevada, southern Idaho, western Wyoming, and portions of southwestern Montana, while the west coast stays dry today. That's the weather across America. I'm AccuWeather.

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1: 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The Trump administration announced new tariffs on dozens of countries that began at midnight and comes after this week's 50% tariff increases for Canada. This new round of tariffs is designed, according to President Trump, to withstand legal scrutiny after the Supreme Court struck down most of his global tariffs in February. America in the Morning's Joan Jones with more on the story.
2: Administration officials say the tariffs, ranging from 10 to 12.5%, are being imposed under Section 301 of the Trade Act of 1974, arguing that the targeted countries have failed to adequately prevent goods made with forced labor from entering global supply chains. Now, the White House says the move is intended to protect American workers while pressuring foreign governments to strengthen labor standards. U.S. Trade Representative Jamison Greer on CNN.
3: For over 100 years, the United States has had a law on the books prohibiting the import of goods made with forced labor. This is common sense, and we've enforced this law to prohibit it. What seems like common sense, I think, to you and me, others haven't done. In other countries, no one really has these types of laws. And even in that small handful of countries that have them, they don't really enforce it. And so we have gone to the world over, frankly, over years and across administrations to try to get other countries to act on this.
2: The tariffs cover 60 countries that import 99% of the goods into the USA. Earlier this year, the Supreme Court struck down President Trump's previous emergency tariffs, prompting the administration to adopt a new legal authority for its trade policy. Critics warn that the new tariffs could increase prices for consumers and trigger retaliation from U.S. trading partners. Meantime, Canada's Prime Minister Mark Carney says everything is on the table after the U.S. imposed a new 50% tariff on some $20 billion of Canadian imports.
4: Ready? Because we've been focusing on what we can control. And that's building our strength at home, buying Canadian, backing Canadian workers, building Canadians. That's the resolve of Canadians. That's the foundation on which we're building. We're a reliable partner in a world that's anything but. So we're diversifying our partnerships abroad.
2: Carney says the trade talks with Washington are intensifying ahead of August 19th. That's when the new U.S. tariffs will come into effect. The new levies were announced on Monday, the White House saying they're in response to Canadian tariffs on American auto parts, dairy, and alcohol. I'm Joan Jones.
1: The U.S. House and Senate are split on a war powers resolution aimed at ending the ongoing war with Iran. Correspondent Clayton Neville reports on a House vote that passed with help from the GOP.
5: The resolution directs President Trump to remove U.S. armed forces from fighting with Iran unless getting approval by Congress. Four Republicans broke ranks to advance the resolution in the House.
6: The yeas are 232, the nays are 188. The bill is passed, and without objection, the motion to reconsider is laid on the table.
5: The Republicans who voted to end the war include Congressman Tom Barrett, Warren Davidson, Brian Fitzpatrick, and Thomas Massie. Democrats celebrating the vote.
7: This war has raised costs on the American people, from gas to groceries to the overall cost of living, and made life more difficult. On top of that, we've tragically lost 18 service members. This war has got to stop.
5: Congressman Gabe Amo says he's also filing legislation
7: to enforce our war powers resolutions and compel the Speaker of the House to carry out litigation to make sure that Donald Trump follows the law.
5: Congresswoman Doris Matsui took to social media after the vote in the House.
8: We just passed a war powers resolution stopping Trump's illegal action war in Iran. Now, it goes to the Senate, and we hope they have some spine.
5: A similar measure failed in the Senate.
9: On this vote, the ayes are 47, the noes are 49. The motion is not agreed.
5: House Foreign Affairs Chairman Brian Mass said the vote shows that there are a number of members of Congress that have zero recognition for the sacrifice of U.S. troops and the attacks by Iran in the region. This is President Trump insists that the U.S. is winning the war.
10: Again, we're doing very well, very, very well. I would say better than anybody expected could be done.
5: Both the House and the Senate cleared legislation to end the war in June, but those measures largely symbolic, and the president expected to dismiss them as the five-month war continues. I'm Clayton Neville.
1: Residents of Madison, Wisconsin are demanding answers after a man was shot and killed by police in the middle of a city intersection. Correspondent

0: Correspondent Donna Warder reports a Thursday news conference held by the police chief to update their investigation was loudly interrupted by a group of protesters. Audio courtesy WKOW-TV, Madison, Wisconsin.
1: I'll step aside.
2: That's right. Give me this microphone, then. Excuse me. That's right. My name is Carlos. I represent AFTAP, all power to all people, zero power to Zionists, zero power to capitalists, zero power to colonialism. What you are doing right now in this city is continuing the disgusting nature of colonialism.
3: The police shooting of a man being arrested by officers in Madison, Wisconsin has prompted protests. And words from State Representative Francesca Hall.
4: We cannot protect a system that continues to rain harm and terror. We all deserve to feel safe.
5: Yes.
3: Madison Police Chief John Patterson says officers were trying to arrest a man after getting a report that someone was trying to break into parked vehicles. Patterson says the man injured an officer with a knife and that officer shot him.
6: The man, we're told, pulled out a knife or produced a knife, a fixed blade knife, and an officer was injured by this while attempting to arrest him. A less lethal device, a taser, was deployed. Unfortunately, it was unsuccessful. The officer who was injured by the knife is the same officer who fired his weapon at this man.
3: In cell phone video circulating on social media, three gunshots could be heard. Patterson says that's just one perspective of what happened. I'm Donna Warder.
0: 16 till. When we return on America in the Morning, positive news on the job front and AI with a mind of its own breaks out of a locked testing room. 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
11: 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Looks like the Houthis are in play now, and that's going to put oil back over $100 a barrel. That's going to be great for everybody. God help you. 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
0: It's 14 till. Welcome back. You're with America in the Morning. A violent attack on the streets of New York City when a man allegedly yelling Allah Akbar started stabbing two men in what officials are describing as an apparent anti-Semitic attack. The New York City Police Department confirmed that one of the men who was stabbed is Jewish. According to the NYPD, the victims were killed in what appeared to be two separate attacks that happened near one another on Manhattan's West Side near Central Park.

0: Initial NYPD findings suggest mental health may have been a factor, and investigators are evaluating whether the reported attacks should be classified as a hate crime and identified the suspect as 51-year-old Raul Morales in both assaults. Shifting gears, author Salman Rushdie is once again testifying in a courtroom, this time in Buffalo, New York, facing the person convicted of stabbing him. Correspondent Lisa Dwyer reports.
1: 4 years after being stabbed on stage, Salman Rushdie sat across a New York courtroom from his convicted attacker, Hadi Matar, at Matar's federal terrorism trial, telling jurors about the ambush that nearly killed him, blinding him in one eye, in the 2022 attack at a cultural center where Rushdie was scheduled to speak about threats to writers and artists. Matar is currently serving a 25-year state prison sentence for his attempted murder charge conviction. In the federal terrorism trial, prosecutors say Matar was acting on an Iranian leader's 1989 call for Rushdie's death because of Rushdie's novel, The Satanic Verses. I'm Lisa Dwyer.
0: The U.S. Secret Service is investigating one of their own, looking into an alleged leak by a member of the vice president's family security detail. More from Washington correspondent Sagar Magani.
2: A member of Vice President J.D. Vance's security detail is being investigated over a suspected news leak. The Secret Service says the probe centers on allegations a detail member compromised operational and information security. It says the internal investigations tied to an MS Now report last week, which said some Secret Service agents privately expressed frustration over the Vance family's last-minute travel. The vice president and his wife recently welcomed their fourth child, the first born to a sitting VP in nearly 150 years. All four kids are under 10. Sagar Magani at the White House.
0: You're listening to America in the Morning, a favorable report when it comes to jobs in the nation. Correspondent Marcela Sanchez reports.
3: The Labor Department says 187,000 Americans applied for unemployment benefits in the week ending July 18th. That's the lowest level remained historic decades, as layoffs remain historically low despite global economic uncertainty. The number was also well below the 215,000 new applications forecast by analysts surveyed by the data firm FactSet. Despite increasing oil prices resulting from the Iran war, the U.S. job market remains healthy. But analysts warn a prolonged war and higher than normal energy costs could eventually chip away at that, forcing companies to lower costs by reducing its workforce. Marcela Sanchez, Washington.
0: OpenAI has admitted its own AI broke out of a locked testing room and hacked a competitor just to cheat on the test. The new old tech guy, Chuck Palm, has that story.
4: Earlier this week, an AI faced its own mortality, and instead of losing gracefully, it hacked its way to a passing grade. I can't help but be reminded by the Kobayashi Maru that Star Trek fans know all too well to test cadets to see how they handle the no-win scenario. OpenAI has admitted that two of their AI models, including the newest ChatGPT 5.6 Sol, broke out of a sealed testing environment during an internal hacking exercise. They got online and broke into a rival company called Hugging Face and stole the answers to the very test that they were struggling to pass. No one told it to do so. No hacker or no rogue employee. The AI worked out the whole plan by itself. Find the exit, get the target, and then find the exploit. This has come solely from OpenAI's own account. No outside audit just yet. And a locked test room shouldn't have had a door to the internet at all. As you would suspect, right on cue, Washington is reaching for the panic button. Two House members have just introduced the AI Kill Switch Act, letting Homeland Security order a company to shut down its own AI. Maybe the lesson is, don't be surprised when AI behaves exactly like you expect it to. I bet Captain Kirk would be proud. Follow the new old tech guy on X, at Chuck Palm.
0: 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Your money, your move. Here's Robert Workman.
5: Just a short stack of Thursday baseball. The Braves hit four home runs, and Chris Sale struck out 11 as they shaded the Padres 6-5. Twins scored twice in

0: The 12th atop the Guardians 3-1. Starters Taj Bradley and Gavin Williams each allowed just two hits over seven innings. Minnesota manager Derek Shelton.
1: Taj did. I mean, if you like pitching, that was two guys going head-to-head, just executing pitches. And I got to give our bullpen credit. You know, step up. Jack Anderson, his first career save. He did a really nice job.
0: Elsewhere, the Blue Jays edged the Rays 3-1 to avoid a four-game sweep at home. Tigers rallied past the Royals 4-3, and the Diamondbacks drilled the Cardinals 10-6. Hall of Fame ceremonies in Cooperstown this weekend. Carlos Beltran and Andrew Jones are going in, along with Jeff Kent, thanks to the Modern Era Committee. NFL training camp news. Number one overall pick for an Fernando Mendoza agreed to a guaranteed four-year contract with the Raiders, plus an option year. The Cardinals and the Panthers, the first teams to report, they play in the Hall of Fame game on August 6th, and Carolina becomes the first team to lose a player for the season. Second-year linebacker Nick Scorton tore his right ACL in practice yesterday. And it's a homecoming for Patrick Kane, the veteran winger, heading back to the Blackhawks on a two-year deal. Kane was the NHL's overall number one pick in 2007, leading Chicago to three Stanley Cups in 16 seasons. A trade to the Rangers during a rebuild was followed by 3 years with the Red Wings, and now the former Calder, Conn Smythe, Hart, and Ted Lindsay winner is back in Chicago for his 20th NHL season. That's Friday Sports.
2: Thank you, sir. It's 7 till. The future of peptides when America in the Morning continues after these messages.
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2: It's 5 till. America in the Morning continues. The future of peptides is about to become more clear in America. Correspondent Haya Panjwani reports that an FDA panel is recommending loosening restrictions on peptides despite concerns from the scientific community.
9: Federal health advisors are reviewing a group of controversial chemicals called peptides. They've been backed by people like podcaster Joe Rogan and Health Secretary Robert F. Kennedy Jr. The unapproved injections have become a popular wellness trend promoted by influencers and celebrities for building muscle, healing injuries, and other uses.
10: They don't really have a lot of research behind these claims.
9: Rita Ju is a pharmacist and president of the Institute for Safe Medication Practices.
10: We don't know if they really work, as they had claimed, and most importantly is if they're safe.
9: A panel of advisors narrowly voted to broaden access to one peptide called BPC-157. Acting director at the FDA, Matt Lash.
11: They serve an important role for patients whose medical needs cannot be met by an FDA-approved drug product, but at times have been associated with adverse events specific to the quality of the compounded drug.
9: Audio courtesy of the FDA, Haya Panjwani, Washington.
2: The actor known for portraying Jack Reacher

0: is the star of a new movie debuting this weekend, where revenge is a dish best served silent. Entertainment reporter Kevin Carr has a sneak peek at Motor City.
1: Reacher star Alan Ritchson is at a loss for words in the new action film Motor City. Taking place in 1970s Detroit, Ritchson stars as an ex-con framed for drug possession after he steals a crooked cop's girlfriend. And I know it's gonna be a lovely day. After tragedy strikes, he escapes prison to embark on a mission of revenge. The unique approach to Motor City is to let the film play out with little to no dialogue. Sure, that makes it a gimmick film, but it's a gimmick that works effectively by building characters with montages, action set pieces, and a gritty classic rock soundtrack. Richardson holds his own as the star, and Shailene Woodley does her best to elevate the shallow trophy wife MacGuffin she's been locked into. And as per usual, antagonist Ben Foster lays it on too thick while he silently chews the scenery. But in a way, that all works in this 70s archetype style. Overall, Motor City is an intriguing take on a revenge action thriller, and the silent style gives the cliches a fresh spin. Motor City gets 3 bad hairstyles out of 5. I'm Kevin Carr, and that's the way I see it.
0: That's our show for today. America in the Morning for Friday, July 24th, 2026 is produced by Jeff McKay. I'm John Trout. This is Westwood One.
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7: That's Thomason. The Trump administration announcing double-digit tariffs on dozens of trading partners.
8: President Trump is citing human rights abuses to impose new tariffs of 10 to 12%. 5% on products from 60 countries, citing their failure to enforce an import ban on goods produced with forced labor. The announcement came just as the 150-day clock runs out on temporary 10% levies he imposed after the Supreme Court struck down his larger tariffs from February. Under Section 301 of the 1974 Trade Act, the president is permitted to impose such taxes. A statement from U.S. Trade Representative Jamison Greer says the action will begin to correct what is both a human rights abuse and distortive trade practice. Jennifer King, Washington.
7: AI data centers are rapidly becoming the hottest of hot-button issues in communities around the country. President Trump says elected as well as business leaders have a big sales job.
9: You have to convince your community how great these things. You can't fight it. You have to go with it. And you're going to have all that protection, and we're giving you automatic protection, but you're going to make a tremendous amount of money. You're going to reduce taxes, and you're going to have something that if you don't have it, everybody else wants it.
7: The president hosting a forum at which governors and utility company brass signed on to a voluntary pledge to shield consumers from higher utility bills resulting from data centers. Local and, in the case of New York, a state ban on data centers have been imposed. TikTok could be on the hook for a huge fine from the European Union after the EU ruled that it failed to safeguard the privacy of children. Heads up for the Hawaiian Islands. Hurricane Fausto strengthened into a Category 2 storm. And forecasters say it is expected to bear down on the Hawaiian Islands next week. Watching Wall Street this morning, the Dow futures 192 points higher. NASDAQ futures 4 points lower. More on these stories, townhall.com.

0: 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Take the leap of faith and see why Christians across the nation are better with CHM.
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2: Spain's government has declared a nationwide emergency after multiple wildfires forced evacuation of some 10,000 people in the central region of Madrid. Today's measure means that Spain's Interior Ministry has taken charge of overseeing the firefighting efforts by Spain's regions. The regional government of Madrid says that 10,000 people have been evacuated from different villages as fires rage out of control amid a heat wave that is fanning the flames. Authorities in southwestern France ordered more mass evacuations on the Atlantic coast because of large wildfires there. An estimated 40,000 people have been driven from their homes in the past couple of days in that region. An Indian activist has wrapped up his 26-day hunger strike, but protesters in India's cockroach movement say they'll continue demonstrating until the country's education minister decides to step down. News and analysis, townhall.com. Cost of borrowing to buy a home continues moving in an upward direction.
3: Mortgage buyer Freddie Mac says the average rate on a 30-year mortgage rose this week to 6.58%. This is the third straight weekly increase, and it brings the rate to its highest level in nearly 12 months. While the average rate is still lower than it was a year ago, it has been mostly rising after briefly slipping below 6% in February. Rates began climbing soon after as higher oil prices due to the war with Iran pushed up the long-term bond yields and influenced mortgage rates. I'm Alex Vega.
2: Rabbi Jeffrey Myers has announced he is retiring from the Tree of Life congregation in Pittsburgh. He led that community through the aftermath of a 2018 anti-Semitic attack. That attack left 11 worshipers dead. Myers has helped the congregation to heal in the intervening years. He's planning to go back to New Jersey to be near family. More on these stories, townhall.com.
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5: 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Looks like the Houthis are in play now, and that's going to put oil back over $100 a barrel. That's going to be great for everybody. God help you. We got news, we got traffic, we got weather. 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
7: And a happy Friday morning to all. It is Nick Papagni, the Ag Meter, along with Sir Josh McGill. Josh, we made it to Friday.
8: Yeah, we did. Happy Friday, Nick. How are you doing today?
7: I'm doing fantastic. I've had my orange juice today. I'm feeling good today. I feel like everyone's going to have a great weekend. It's going to be warm. California's always warm in July. And until that changes, I don't know what to tell you. But we all know, living here in California, what the weather's like. Wherever you are, you're ready for it. Just remember, wear a big hat, drink plenty of water.
8: Absolutely. Stay cool out there, California. Looking forward to a beautiful weekend with some nice weather. A little warm, like you said, but overall, it should be a great time.
7: Yeah, we got a lot coming up. We're flying through July, which is almost going to be August. We all know, and everything's early this year. We'll keep an eye on. We've had great reports from Raisins last week with Kalen Barsarian. Go to all our great interviews and all of our great shows, the AgNetWest.com. You can hear them all because, boy, it just seems like just last year at this time, we had the greatest spring and summer weather-wise in the organic world. It was beautiful. This year, with that hot March, everything's here early. So with this crazy El Nino supposed to be happening, maybe it's good it's early.
8: Yeah, maybe we'll just kind of have to wait and see what happens with that. But hopefully we'll get some good snowpack from it, and maybe we'll be able to hold on to that water this year.
7: You know, I just

0: I don't know if this is part of ag or not, but I have a friend who's a professor in college, and this AI, which we're going to be hearing more and more about, kids are starting to cheat with this AI, Josh, and it's not good because you can go to AI and do all your reports now. AI is good, AI is not good sometime, and I think when it comes to the ag world, we're going to just have to see how it goes in the future. But with this automation world we're living in, with labor issues, with the freight and everything else, we're just going to have to wait to see how AI works in the farming and ag world.
1: Yeah, absolutely. It is something that's just constantly developing, and you're starting to see, you know, countries start to put in legislation, kind of putting rules up for AI. I know Congressman Jay Obernodle in California recently introduced the Frontier Act. So that's bipartisan legislation that's to try to get our arms around AI, but also prevent unnecessary federal regulation down the road. So I think that's good. You're seeing like Europe right now that sounds like they're putting a lot of regulation on AI, which I don't think is surprising knowing Europe and their policies. But it seems like Jay is trying to get ahead of it and make sure that we don't overregulate it here, but that we also do have some checks and balances for AI in the United States.
0: Well, we interviewed Jeff Bitter from he's the president of the LA Grape Growers maybe a month ago, and he goes, hey, I went to AI to see our numbers, but all the numbers from AI is the ones I put in. So yeah, AI has to put in numbers from somewhere, and Jeff Bitter, for example, put those numbers in the grape industry.
1: Yeah, it is funny that it's starting to source, you know, stuff that I have the same thing where if I'm trying to like look up, you know, latest California breaking agricultural news and I can talk to ChatGPT or Gemini about it. And then a lot of the times the sources it's bringing up are actually our Agnet News Hour interviews. And so I'm like, ah, we just covered all this. So I'm having to teach it. I'm like, wait, don't pay attention to what we're doing. I want, you know, to more look at the press releases. From fresh stuff coming out of Sacramento, because otherwise it's sourcing us a lot, which is cool. But it also presents challenges for businesses now. You know, like our business, our online business, relies heavily on people actually going to our website. And now with AI, a lot of people are able to get the answers they're looking for without ever going to our website. They ask ChatGPT and it might tell them, you know, what's going on in Taft with Kern Oil, you know, the movie. And they read all about it and then never actually click onto the article that was sourced, which was our interview with Ricky Bird.
0: So this is an example. You need to go to Agnet West instead of going to AI. So this, we got you covered. Well, today we're going to talk with the potential governor of the state of California, Steve Hilton. We're going to have him on talking about California, because I got to catch up with him on Monday when Glory Romero had a nice event. So we'll take a break. We'll come back with Steve Hilton. Don't go anywhere. You're listening to your Agnet News Hour on your Friday. We will be right back.

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1: Welcome back on your Friday morning. Thanks for hanging out with the Ag Man and Sir Josh. We appreciate you making us part of your Friday morning. We love that. I'm going to catch up with Steve Hilton, running for the governor of the state of California. Just a reminder, I've invited Xavier Becerra on over and over again, so we have tried, but he will not come on our show. We'll keep working on it. Well, Steve Hilton sure does. Let's go to the interview. My next guest, one always excited to talk with, Steve Hilton, running for the governor of the state of California. Steve, how are you today?
2: I'm very well. Thank you so much. Great to be with you again.
1: Well, Steve, you're in the playoff round. You made the playoff round. You got to the playoffs. Now you're in the Super Bowl with Xavier Becerra. I can call you. You can come on. You love the ag and farming world. I've invited Xavier Becerra to come on. I can't get him on my show. Why is that?
2: Well, because he can't stand anyone who's not part of the machine and the interest groups that they support. And they have total contempt for farmers, for our ag industry. They think that the ag industry is a problem that needs to be solved instead of an amazing resource and opportunity that we should be incredibly proud of. And what I want to see is for this amazing industry to thrive and flourish and grow. I mean, right now, I know the attitude has been, let's just, you know, do what we can to hang on in the face of these assaults, one blow after another, the insane regulations, stealing the water for their fake environmental purposes, the labor regulations, the cost of energy, all of these things, even the roads being such a disaster, and spending all of that money, our money, on the insanity of high-speed rail that will never be finished that nobody wants, instead of using it to do something sensible like widening the 99. All of these things, on and on, they've been hammering the industry, and instead of actually understanding that this is such a great opportunity for our state, that, and it's not just farmers. People think of ag industry, our farmers. I was at the World Ag Expo in Tulare, and you just see there the incredible breadth of the business and enterprise world that is connected to agriculture, the innovation, all the different suppliers, the equipment, the manufacturing. It's just an unbelievable industry, as important to us as, let's, you know, the other iconic industries of California, you know, the tech industry or Hollywood. You never see Democrats treating them with such contempt as they treat the ag industry. But I just want to make it clear, I'm here for every one of our iconic industries in California, but the one that needs the help probably more than anything else right now is ag, and that's what I'm going to be doing when I'm governor.
1: We're talking with Steve Hilton, running for the governor of the state of California. And here in California, the ag industry is a $67+ billion industry, and I think our politicians here in California just don't take it seriously. They would rather have the environmentalists and the green people come in, take farming away, do not give water to farming, and have food come around the rest of the world here.
2: Exactly. I mean, it's just disgusting, actually, because what does that really mean? It's not just the cost in terms of higher prices and all of that. It's the human cost. I mean, so it's heartbreaking. Well, you know, as you know, I've spent so much time in our great ag areas, not just the Central Valley, of course, where I spent so much time. Just arrived from, I'm just speaking to you, just having got off a flight from Fresno just now, and we saw each other on this latest trip. Imperial County in the south, and you've got Ventura, and you've got the Monterey Bay area, and all the Salinas. There's so much, you know, not to mention the wine industry, which we should also consider part of this. And so it's all over our state, and I think it's bigger than the number you cited. It's much bigger than that. And the heartbreaking thing I was going to mention is that behind all that are people, individual people and families. And so much of this industry is a family business. That's one of the beautiful things that I've learned. And yes, some of these family-owned companies are very big. And that's great. That's America. We want people. There's so many farmers that I've met and owning these wonderful businesses.

0: businesses that are just such great examples of the American dream. Started with practically nothing and have built these huge ag businesses. And of course, it's those, but it's also the smaller farms, wherever you, I mean, I meet some people, I remember these stories, you know, they say, oh, it's been our farm's been in the family for five generations, but we just can't make it work anymore and we're leaving. And it just breaks your heart, as it does when I see farmland being ripped out because they're denying water, then you know, defining it as unfarmable. And then turning it into solar farms. It's disgusting. We've got to stop this war on our farmers.
1: And Steve, you can add, besides the ag industry, we had Ricky Bird on from Kern County, out in the Taft area, how our governor has destroyed the oil and gas industry, bringing oil in from Iraq instead of our beautiful, clean California oil. A great documentary. I need to send this to you. Ricky Bird did a great job. You will love it. The other one is in Morro Bay. We interviewed Lori French in Morro Bay, commercial fishing industry. Our governor has destroyed that industry as well. That might be worse than the ag industry because 90% of our fish comes from overseas. It's just a crazy time how our governor has just taken away our great economy here.
0: It's unbelievable. The fishing is exactly right. And also in the north, in Humboldt and up there, and it's just unbelievable. Avocados, you know, like we're just importing all these avocados from Mexico. We could be growing, you know, we invented here in California, the Hass avocado. It was like created in California. Now it's all going away. And it's just, and with the oil, I mean, you're quite right. We now import nearly 80% of what we use in California, all in the name of climate. While they're, you know, what are they doing? They're shipping it in on giant super tankers halfway around the world, spewing out carbon emissions. It doesn't even make sense. That's what's so infuriating about it. It doesn't, even if you, like, let's say you just buy everything that they say about climate and this and that, carbon emissions, whatever, just say, fine, I agree with you. Even then, it doesn't make sense because, in the name of their ideology, they are actually increasing carbon emissions with this war on our own energy resources. I've been very, very close contact and getting to know more and more of our great energy producers, and I'm going to be there for that industry as well, because we've got to, there's a very simple common sense point. As long as we are using oil in California, let's make sure it's California oil instead of importing it. It's just same with all these other things. Like, what are we doing? Meanwhile, you know, while all this is going on and they're deliberately shutting down industries, I mean, like absolute vandalism, through their ideology and their policies, we've got the, and as a result, guess what? We've got the highest unemployment rate in America, highest unemployment rate of all 50 states. You've got people not working, and you've got these people in charge, the Democrats, shutting down whole industries. It's just crazy. Enough is enough.
1: I believe solutions when it comes to politics. Steve Hilton, I mean, love or hate him, whatever the case may be, he's out in front of public telling you about the solutions he's bringing to California, Josh. I don't hear anything from Becerra.
2: Right, I don't either, and he's right. With enough is enough at this point. We need to make this a place where people can do business. We need to make it a place where people can make enough money to raise their families. We need to be energy independent. We should be exporting energy from California and making a lot of money and putting that towards our bottom line and you know, a budget surplus.
1: It's just very simple. You have to get out and vote. You have to vote. If not, nothing will change. Let's take a break. You're listening to your AgNet NewsHour and your happy Friday morning with the Ag Meaner and Sir Josh. We will be right back.
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4: 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Looks like the Houthis are in play now, and that's going to put oil back over $100 a barrel. That's going to be great for everybody. God help you. We got news, we got traffic, we got weather. 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
5: 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And now the eldest daughter, who looks to be about 9 or 10,

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8: 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Let's just all hope that our DA doesn't cut a plea deal with this one. She did with a human trafficker, so let's hope she doesn't cut a deal this time.
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9: Welcome back on your Friday morning. We're talking with Steve Hilton, who's running for the governor of the state of California. Listening to some of his solutions. This is all you have to listen to. Here we go.
10: Steve, can you imagine if we would have taken that money from the homeless? We have no idea where that money's gone. And the high-speed train, we have no money. Have no idea where that money's gone. And put it to structures like, you said Highway 99 and the water in California, how beautiful this place would be.
11: I mean, it's actually a crime what they've done. The more you look into it, it is a real crime. And if you think about the staggering waste of money and theft of money, because so much of it has gone, not only, I mean, we see the actual fraud, you know, like criminals stealing the money, and many of them are now, thankfully, thanks to strong U.S. attorneys like Bill Asaley in the Central District actually being prosecuted. That's good. There's another form of the theft, which is, if you like, legalized stealing of our money. And that is where they've been siphoning off our taxpayer money into building their political machine. And we've been tracking that through this campaign, where you've got things like the cannabis tax, which was supposed to be spent on substance abuse prevention when that proposition was passed by the voters. And instead, it's been, you know, we found $350 million taken from that and spent giving it to nonprofits that are actually Democrat front organizations doing voter registration and ballot harvesting and all these things. And we say, same with another one of their climate initiatives. It's supposed to be solar panels for low-income apartment buildings. Well, we tracked the money. It was $1 billion with a B. $100 million every year for 10 years, $1 billion supposed to be spent on that. Turned out it was only $72 million. $928 million was spent on same old thing, Democrat political organizing, voter registration, ballot harvesting, etc., with our money. You've got Javier Becerra, who's supported by an immigrant rights, far-left extremist group called CHIRLA, C-H-I-R-L-A, CHIRLA, and they are 82% funded by the taxpayer. 82% of their money comes from us. And guess what they do with that? They are then turning that into a political action group that, by their own admission, pays illegal immigrants to do ballot harvesting and voter registration. I mean, this is just off the charts, corrupt and unacceptable.
10: Steve, what blows my mind, and this is the red flag for me, in California, I don't even know what the deficit is. You're the math guy. You will know what the deficit is. But we've got a deficit in California. We've got fraud everywhere. California is in crisis mode, but we have a multi-million dollar governor. So this is my red flag. We've got millionaires.

0: our politicians, but we got a broke California.
1: We pay the highest taxes in the country for the worst results. It is just.
0: That says it all right there.
1: They've literally been ripping us off, for donkey's years. And that has to end. We cannot go on like this. Every single thing you look at, that we have the highest poverty rate, the highest unemployment rate, as I mentioned, the worst business climate, according to Chief Executive Magazine. We're 50th out of 50 states for opportunity, rated by U.S. News and World Report. Just the other week, another survey ranked us 50th in terms of the most dangerous states. Our roads, the worst in the country. Every single thing that matters, we're the worst performing state, and yet we pay the highest taxes. It's just completely unacceptable. That's why this race is so important. And everybody who's listening has to understand that we've got to realize this is our best shot in at least 20 years to kick these people out and get some change in California, because we've got a strong candidate running for governor. We've got a strong campaign. You're just about to see our general election campaign really launched and kicking into high gear. They're going to face a fight that they haven't had for at least 20 years, these people, and they don't know what's coming. And it's going to be a moment for every Californian who wants change. And that goes way beyond just Republicans. 66% of Californians in a recent poll said that the state needs not just change, but a major overhaul. And that's the majority that we're going to lead to victory. I know people sometimes look at the polls and say, oh, it's so Democrat. How are you going to win, Steve, or whatever? I'm going to win because the majority of Californians want change. And that's what we are representing, whereas the other guy, Javier Becerra, is the living embodiment of more of the same. A 36-year career politician in the California machine. He's promising no change. That's his message. Everything's fine. I'm not going to change a thing. But it's not fine, especially if you're working class Californian. The Democratic Party has completely abandoned the working class. They've abandoned the working class. They treat them with contempt. They've abandoned Latinos in California. They treat them with contempt. The highest housing costs, utility bills, gas prices, working people paying the price for these elitist ideologues who are crushing California and the California dream. That's why I think we're going to really do it this year, because people are done with all of this. We're going to fight back and we're going to win.
0: And I think, Josh, as we see gas going up in California, it is, we can't continue to do what we're doing. I was in Dallas and they're upset because gas is $3.59, where California is going to go up over $6 again.
2: Yeah, we can't keep on this path. And you know, Javier Becerra saying that it's fine and everything's okay and we're just going to continue is just absurd. And if that's the platform he's going to run on, I believe, Steve, that there's enough Californians now that want to change and want to see something different and understand that California's broken. So I'm hopeful for November.
0: But people have to get out and vote. If they don't vote, nothing's going to change. It's that simple. Let's take a break. We'll come back more with Steve Hilton. Don't go anywhere. You're listening to the Agnet News Hour on your Friday morning. We will be right back.
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3: Welcome back, everyone, on your Friday morning with the Ag Beaner and Sir Josh. We're talking with Steve Hilton, running for the governor of the state of California. Here we go. We're talking with Steve Hilton, running for the governor of the state of California. And I always think there's two or three different classes. You've got on the left, you've got far left, Twilight Zone left that you're never going to change. Charles Manton would run for governor. They would vote for him. They are so far out there. Then you got the middle Democrats, the JFK Democrats. They're great people. They're in the middle. They want to change. I think that's one. And we know the middle right and the far right will definitely stick with Steve Hilton. But it's that middle Democrat that we have to switch over, and this is the time.
4: You're right, and I can put a number on it. That's another reason that I have hope for this election, is that we did a poll just to get the lie of the land before we really got going with our campaign, and here are the numbers. 33% solidly for me, 41% solidly for Becerra, 26% in the middle, totally up for grabs and undecided. And they are overwhelmingly working class and Latino, and they are desperate for change on these basic economic issues. And that's why my whole plan focuses on that. I call it CalAffordable. $3 gas, cut utility bills in half, your first 150 grand tax-free, starter homes for young families. 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That's what you get when you vote for me. When you vote for the other guy, more of the same. If you think California's great and doing well and everything's fine, fantastic. You've got your candidate. He's called Javier Becerra. But if you actually think this state needs to go in a new direction, there's only one choice, and that's voting for me.
3: Steve, and the other one that bugs me, and I've interviewed Chad Bianco many times, and he's a great guy. I mean, a guy's guy. But what he's doing lately, not supporting you on the Republican side, I think we have to reach out to the people that voted for Chad and say, listen, this is bigger than anything right now.
4: Yeah, that's already happened. I'm not worried about that. If you look at the last poll, I mean, a lot of people looked at that poll and said, oh, gosh, what a terrible. I thought the opposite. If you remember, this was last week, and the poll was 61% Becerra, 36% for me. And, yeah, of course, that's a big gap. We haven't started the campaign yet. Here's another way of looking at it. If you look at the primary results in the primary election, I got 25%. Bianco got just over 9%. You add that up, it's about 35%. So actually, we've got total unity on the Republican side. And so I'm not at all concerned about that. That's already happened. Now, what we need to do is make sure every Republican turns out to vote, because there's another number that's very important to focus on. Looking at the turnout in the last two midterms and what we saw in the primary, our estimate of the number of votes that we're going to need to win, Chris, in November is 6 million votes. Now, President Trump in California in 2024, he got 6.1 million. So that shows you that the opportunity is there. The Republicans are there. We've got to just make sure everyone votes. That's why everybody listening, right, in California, if you're listening to this in California, you've got a part to play. It's no use just sitting there, oh, yeah, go, Steve, fantastic, we want you to win. I'll vote for you. Great, thank you very much. We need you to do something else as well. You've got to find that person who would normally vote Republican in a general election, in a presidential year, and there's millions of these people, millions of people say, yeah, I don't vote in midterms. I just vote for the president in the presidential year. That's not good enough. This year, we've got to be different. And so your job, if you're listening, is to find at least one other person who was planning not to vote and make sure that they vote for change this year. And if you do that, guess what? You've just doubled the vote. So this is our opportunity. It's all about that. And in the end, it's very simple. And every single person listening can play their part, truly.
3: Steve, I think a lot of people look at the election that just happened in June and what happened to Spencer Pratt. I think having an election last 30 to 45 days is just completely wrong.
4: Come on, now let me just address that directly. They didn't take it away from him. He didn't get enough votes. Why? Because people didn't show up to vote. It's exactly what I just said. There are millions more Republicans

0: LA County, never mind the rest of the state, who didn't vote. That's why he didn't win. Not enough Republicans showed up to vote.
1: Steve, I definitely differ with you on that one. I think that the California elections are rigged. I think there's serious cheating going on. I think Spencer Pratt was cheated. I think there's so much corruption going on with the elections in California that they've got it figured out. I think we definitely got to keep an eye on it this time. Anytime it takes 45 days to

0: I think there's so much corruption going on with the elections in California that they've got it figured out. I think we definitely got to keep an eye on it this time. Anytime it takes 45 days to do anything, keep an eye on the elections. It's completely wrong. And the federal government has to step in to stop it.
1: I agree with that. But look, let's be honest. You can't. Of course, I've said that all along. It's ridiculous, this whole system. We've got to change it. But we can't change it until we win. So if you want nothing to change, then you've got two options. Stay at home or vote for Javier Becerra. If you actually think we should change all this stuff, then your responsibility is to go out and vote for me and to get other people to vote for me. Honestly, it's your duty.
2: I think a lot of people get depressed about the elections in California, why it takes so long. And I think sometimes they go, it's not going to help. I'm not going to vote. That can't be the word.
3: No, that's what we have to change, is that you got to get out and vote. And like you said, you can't fix any of that. You can't fix anything with our water, anything with our voting system, anything with our business, you know, regulatory environment, unless you get out and vote to change it. And that's the thing. Don't get depressed. Don't think that your vote doesn't matter. Your vote matters, and your vote matters even more if you don't go out. So you need to go out and vote.
2: I think a lot of people just are going to vote with the D. They don't care who's running. They have no idea who's running. They just do not like the other side. And you got to rent, let alone can't afford groceries right now in California, and they're moving out. We'll talk to Tom McClintock this next week coming up about that, where they would
3: ask ourselves what's wrong with our state if so many people are leaving it to go to places that aren't as beautiful and aren't as, you know, wonderful as California. But it's because our politicians in Sacramento are making it a place where people can't afford to live and can't stand to try to do business in.
2: So I think Steve Hilton's job is he's got to reach the middle part of California. There's Democrats in the middle. There's Republicans in the middle. They're all on the same team. They've got to bring them together. They're those far left Twilight Zone Democrats, I call. You're not going to change them. They are who they are, and they just like their little life. It's not going to change, but it's California, and we've got to let people know you got to get out and vote.
3: Yeah, absolutely. It doesn't matter which side of the aisle you sit on. If you look at California and you think that, hey, it is broken, or it's not as good as it could be or should be, consider that when you go to vote, and make sure you get out and vote and vote for change for California.
2: I think it's the time, especially for the ag and farming world. They definitely need a change, because we cannot continue to do what we're doing. Let's take a break. We'll come back with Steve Hilton. Don't go anywhere. I hope you're enjoying this interview. We will be right back.
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2: Welcome back on your happy Friday morning. Wrapping up a great week with interviews, and this week is with Steve Hilton's running for the governor, who's out every day. I've never seen anybody work so hard. He's out all over California. Let's go to the interview.
3: We're talking with Steve Hilton. And Steve, during all the debates, I always said that if a Democrat would have come out and said, listen, California's broken, our governor has not done a great job, I could fix it, they would win by a landslide. But they just kept it going. They agreed with everything Newsom is doing.
4: Exactly, so but Becerra does.
3: You got a professional politician with Becerra right now. Is there going to be debates?
4: I've just challenged the word professional. He's not he's a career politician. He's not professional at all. He's completely useless. Even the Biden cabinet members who had served with him said he was the most useless and ineffective member of the cabinet. Remember what Susan Rice called him? Idiot. He's an idiot. And also a bitch ass. That was her quote. Bitch ass Becerra. That's not me. That's Susan Rice, who was Obama's national security advisor.
3: So a guy like
4: Becerra. And Biden's head of domestic policy. I mean, this guy's completely useless. We haven't even got to his corruption scandal that he's up to his neck in, with his former chief of staff federally prosecuted and pleading guilty to federal crimes, all involving Becerra and his campaign accounts. Becerra's up to his neck in that. He's lying about that. Of course he knew about that. He could still be indicted. Becerra could still be indicted. Again, not me saying that. Katie Porter said that in the debates. Katie Porter said Becerra could be indicted because of his involvement in this corruption scandal. And we haven't even talked about his role in the fraud, the massive fraud of medical spending when he was HHS secretary that he totally enabled. He literally dismantled the anti-fraud unit at HHS. Had 80 people in it. He fired them all, and there were basically five or six left over trying to, you know, supervise $1 trillion of spending. You look at all these stories we're hearing now, Medicaid fraud, the hospices, all this stuff, billions and billions of dollars being stolen. He is responsible for that directly. It's not just that he didn't do anything about it. The actions that he took enabled it. He directly enabled it. Okay, so that's how useless he is. You got the corruption, you got the complete uselessness, and then we haven't even talked about the real one, the big one, which is absolutely sick, evil behavior in relation to hundreds of thousands of migrant children, Latino kids who are smuggled and trafficked across the border in Becerra's custody and care. And wait till you hear what he did. Some of this has been reported, some of it hasn't. It makes him completely unfit for any public office, let alone governor of California. And all of that will come out in the weeks ahead.
3: We're talking with Steve Hilton, running for the state of California governor, and our great taxpayer people here in California are hoping something happens. We keep hearing every day, fraud, fraud, fraud. We want to see something happen, and this would be huge.
4: Yeah, well, if you want to see something happen, you've got to vote for it. Okay, got to show up and vote.
3: And Steve, I have this feeling Xavier Becerra is going to be quiet. He's going to do the quiet campaign. Less is more with him. Are you planning on any debates at all?
4: I am. He's not. he's so useless. I'm sure he'll probably put it off. I have no idea. I mean, what's he got to say?
3: Well,
4: he's got no
3: what,
4: defense of, yeah. he's literally, he's

0: he's got, sorry, he's got no defence at all of their record in power in 16 years of one-party rule, the most disastrous results of any leadership of any state probably in the history of America, honestly. That's why I call Newsom Mugger the most useless governor in America. I mean, he's just a joke. And Becerra's part of that. He doesn't think anything should change. Can't defend the record. Got nothing to offer for the future. His own career is just one catastrophic failure after another. I mean, what is there? All he's got to say, you can predict it now. MAGA, MAGA, MAGA, Trump, Trump, Trump. That's all they've got to say. Well, here's a very simple message, and you'll be seeing this in the campaign as well. Yeah, fine. People can be anti-Trump, whatever. And MAGA, I don't care. You can be anti-Trump but still vote Steve Hilton. That's the truth of this election, because we are in charge of our destiny here in California. It's California policies that have given us the highest gas prices in the country, electric bills, housing costs, the homelessness, all these disasters. And we can change that. Whatever you think of Trump, it doesn't matter. Let's vote for change here in California.
1: Steve, you've come out with a tremendous game plan to fix California. You've got a great game plan, which I love. I don't know anything about his game plan, and I think he's just going to kick the can down the road, which is not good.
0: He's got no game plan because he's a loser. That's the truth. And we can't have that for California. We're the greatest nation. We're the greatest state and the greatest nation on earth, and we deserve a lot better than Becerra. And that's what we're going to get come November, but not unless people show up and vote for it. And I want to come back to that because it's very important. We cannot afford to be passive this time. Everyone listening, it's your job. You got a job. One other person. That's all it takes, and we'll win.
1: Steve Hilton, running for governor. Before we let you go, and thanks for hanging out with us today, you're all over California. That's what I love about you. You're everywhere. What would you like to tell our beautiful Agnet News listeners listening all over California right now?
0: Well, I'm with you. I see you. I hear you. I will fight for you. You're never going to have a better champion for our ag industry than me when I'm governor. I absolutely love it. I've spent so much time with our farmers all over the state, in the fields, in the processing plants, right across the industry at every level. You're going to see a total transformation in the attitude of our state government towards the ag industry. It's going to be a beautiful day. But as I say, only if we go out and vote for it.
1: And Steve, if they want to follow you, where do they go?
0: So follow me on social media at Steve Hilton X, Steve Hilton X. And then our website is stevehilton4governor.com, F-O-R. We're also up against a very well-funded, corruptly funded machine with the government unions, you know, corruptly, you know, handing out taxpayer cash to the Democrat candidates. So anything you can do to contribute financially would be very, very welcome. Our whole campaign is based on small dollar donors. We've really built a very powerful movement. So I would really, even if it's $10, that's fantastic. I'd love that. That really helps us because it all adds up.
1: Spread the word to all your neighbors out there, because we're broken right now. I've never seen California in more of a crisis mode than ever right now.
0: Exactly. But we can change it. This is the year to do it. Thank you.
1: Steve Hilton, running for governor. Thank you so much. Have a great day.
0: And you. Thanks. Bye-bye.
2: We'll take a break. That was a fired up Steve Hilton. We'll come back and talk about it. You're listening to your Agnet News Hour on your Friday morning, the Ag Meter and Josh. We will be right back.

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2: Welcome back on your Friday morning. It is the Ag Meter and Sir Josh and Josh. Steve Hilton, frustrated, but it's almost like it's a tsunami coming. He's yelling to people, get out of the way. The tsunami's going to tear you apart. And people just look at him, really? I don't think it's that bad. This is what he's dealing with. You can tell he's frustrated.
3: I don't think he's frustrated as much as passionate. And I love that. I see that from him. I haven't seen it from Javier Becerra. I think he's passionate. He wants to fix California. And I think you're right in the tsunami analogy. He's waving the red flag. And I hope that people are starting to realize, you know, what he's saying and why he's doing it. He's not, you know, crazy at all. He's standing up for California and he wants better for our future.
2: And everyone listening to this show right now, think about yourself. Think about, and a lot of farmers, a lot of ag people, a lot of people maybe with a small business. Maybe you don't have a business. Maybe you're going to school right now. Whatever the case may be, how is your life right now? Because California is unaffordable if you want to go buy a house. If you're under 30, forget about buying a house. I mean, unless you're a multimillionaire. You can barely afford rent. You can have two or three roommates to just even afford rent an apartment. Is that the way we want to go? Because at the end of the summer, you're going to watch gas is going to go up higher and higher. We're running out of refineries. Josh, I don't know what else to tell people, but we need a change.
3: We do, and it's not the California I want to see. It's really not the California I want to see for my children. I want them to be able to afford a home. I want them to be able to get out of my house when they're, you know, in their young 20s and ready to go. And I want to see a great future for them, and California needs change if that's going to happen.
2: I was just in Dallas last week, or part of this week, is with my daughter Gianna, and driving around Dallas. These big houses are for $300,000. If this was in California, they'd be $1 million. It's a whole crazy, if just Dallas to California, how expensive it is in California. We can't continue this.
3: Oh, I know. I come from Florida, and the house I could buy in Florida for what a house costs here, I could be living in a mansion in Florida. But here you can't afford anything. You're lucky to get enough bedrooms to sleep all the kids, and you got to work hard for it and feel like you can't ever get ahead because of it.
2: And we have to stop blaming our federal government. Now, for 4 years, it was 23%, 22.5% inflation when the last administration was here. So you can't look at, well, it's Trump's fault. No, it's not. It's the you can't look at the federal government here in California. This is all man-made issues here in California. And it starts with our governor, and it trickles down. And all the California, you great people that pay great taxes, you got to look at, where's the fraud? Where's that money going to? Where's our taxpayer money going to? Because what'll happen, it's happening now, the taxes keep going up, up, and up, because something has to be paid for. It's not working, and we gotta get out and vote.
3: Yeah, that's the biggest thing we can do, and we can all make an impact. We just need to get out and vote for the change we want to see. If you want to see a better California, please get out and vote. If you, like Steve said, if you know somebody that's usually doesn't get out and vote in the midterm elections because they think it doesn't matter, you know, let them know how much it does matter and how much California needs a change. It's like he said, we're closer than ever to being able to actually turn California around and make a difference. And I think this November is that chance.
2: And we have to start with water. We have to figure out storing water. And if we continue kicking the can down the road, it's not going to work. We're not going to have any water. We're going to have a shortage. We're going to have a drought every single year. We have more water in California. We don't know how to store it. And that's what, if you're the farming and ag industry, you have to think about, we feed the world. We got to help our farmers and ag. We got to cut some of these regulations out, Josh.

0: because if not, they're going to choke them to death and they're going to eventually close up.
1: Yeah, they will. We're going to continue to see businesses leave, and farming is no different. We're going to see farms turn into solar panels. We're going to see processing facilities shut down, canning facilities. You know, we've already saw Del Monte. It's just going to continue to get worse if we don't make a change for California. You're absolutely right. It's not a federal issue. It's not the Trump administration that's to blame here. It's poor management of our state at the state level and our politicians in Sacramento. So we need to make a change. And I think this November is our best opportunity at it in a long while.
0: I think the great example is Keely Cavila. We've talked Potter Valley, and she has Brooke Rollins looking into this story where nobody in California is even looking at it. We have to go to the federal government with all the way to Potter Valley. They want to get rid of dams up there. And this is a great example. So great week of interviews, Josh. Great job again. We will be back on Monday. We're going to talk pistachios. Not looking good right now. We'll let you know on Monday. You're listening to the AgNet News Hour with the Ag Minister, Josh. Be back on Monday.
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4: Thomason. The NYPD may have a hate crime on its hands.
5: The New York City Police Commissioner Jessica Tisch says the attacker yelled Allahu Akbar, God is great, in Arabic as he stabbed two men on the Upper West Side near Central Park. One of the men was clearly Jewish and wearing a yarmulke on his head. Police say he was walking out of a synagogue and was stabbed in the torso with a screwdriver. Then police say the suspect jumped another man who was Asian and stabbed him in the back with a knife. Both men taken to the hospital for treatment.
4: Correspondent Laura Winter says police are holding a person of interest. Explosives-laden drones targeted a city in northern Iraq where U.S. forces are stationed, and sirens were heard in Bahrain earlier today. Came hours after the American military reported finishing its 13th night of strikes on targets in Iran. The Trump administration withdraws subpoenas issued against three New York Times journalists.
6: Those subpoenas had sought testimony from those reporters in front of a grand jury as the government investigates what it says are leaks about the safety and security measures on Air Force One. President Donald Trump recently began using a Qatari-donated jet, a Boeing 747, that the Times reported lacks certain safety features, including anti-missile defenses. The government reached its decision to withdraw the subpoenas at a hearing where Judge Arun Subramanian criticized the Justice Department's decision-making. The judge said that rules and legal precedents require other investigative steps before seeking subpoenas.
4: Correspondent Michael Sisak. Ukraine's moving ahead with plans to produce Patriot air defense systems, this after getting a green light from President Trump. Wall Street ahead of this morning's opening bell. Dow futures are up 173 points. NASDAQ futures 5 points higher. More on these stories at townhall.com.
7: You've probably heard all

0: happens during the happenstance of a mishap. I'm Chris Davis. It may seem like a little mistake, but it may have cost some people hundreds or thousands of dollars. It was a fiber optic cable installer doing what they do who hit a gas main Thursday morning off Coffee Road north of Stockdale Highway in southwest Bakersfield. When that happened, gas started leaking and the entire Town and Country Shopping Center had to be shut down, which is no small affair with the number of people there. The line has been fixed and all the businesses were eventually reopened. A 13-year-old boy who saw his stepfather slit his mother's throat had to testify to that effect, recounting the whole thing in court this week, reports KGET. The child described 45-year-old Rafael Estrada arriving at a family gathering on Monterey Street, May 28th of 25, going to a bedroom, laying on Taylor Estrada, and killing her. The defense says the murder was not premeditated, and at most, Estrada should get a second-degree murder conviction. You are likely to hear that there were no big systemic failures in Kern County's child protective system when a firm called Social Policy Institute with San Diego State University presents its report to the Kern County supervisors next week. They were hired by the county to look into CPS after the death last August of 8-year-old Genesis Mata to determine if there were major flaws that needed to be fixed so other children wouldn't be in danger. You can find gas for $4.55 per gallon at a couple of stations in Wofford Heights and Kernville, but those are outliers. The average price for a gallon of regular in California is now at $5.58, inching up a couple of cents every day this week, according to Gas Buddy. The national average is now $4.09. I'm Chris Davis in the KERN Newsroom with news every half hour and when it breaks on News Talk 96.1 and AM 1230, KERN.
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0: I'll be fine. Good morning to you. Happy Friday. That's a thing, I suppose. It means we're all staring down the barrel of a weekend. I hope you're getting out of town as opposed to staying here and gutting out the heat and the air quality and all the other fun stuff. I'm not, but I hope you are. So congrats. Let's see what's going on real quick. Let's start. Welcome to the First Look program. First Look with Scott Cox is what it says on the hats. News Talk 96.1. By the way, Stephen, I'm telling this is going to be my new prototype. If I ever get hats again, that's a good hat. I don't mean the letter. I mean just the I like this as a quality. This is what is called a dad hat, and it's my favorite kind of hat. And so, and good for the Woolsworth kids for not cheaping out on the merch. Because that's what I do when I get I go overseas, Sarah, over there at KV Print, and I'll just take this hat and I'll say, do this, but put my name on it. She will. All right. It's 6:06. Traffic's brought to you by Steve Holloway Painting. Call 325-8520. Another company that does merch right, man. I'm serious. Steven, you think I'm kidding? I'm going to get you one of these shirts. These are the best shirts. Holloway's kid had one of these, and I was like, I fancy that. That's a nice-looking shirt. And that's a weird thing to say to another dude, man. Especially if there's other people around, you know.
1: It's not weirder when other people aren't around?
0: Kind of weird, but at least there's fewer witnesses. It's got that like little netting thing in the back. It's like a fishing shirt, right? So when you get sweaty, and I'm a heavy perspirer, it doesn't stick to you.
1: I think that's called being fat.
0: I will come in there. I will punch you. I know where that. I saw where that plate is. I know exactly where that plate is. I saw the plate before they put it in your head.
1: Me too. I had the old one too.
0: Do you now?
1: I do.
0: Do you keep it like in a little box like Iron Man's?
1: It's in the freezer.
0: Are you serious? Yeah. Why is it in the freezer?
1: It's in my back freezer.
0: Is there a reason it's supposed to be kept chilled or something?
1: Yeah, says to put it in the freezer.
0: Okay. Because you might, need it again?
1: Yes, I don't know.
0: Okay. I would hope that would be something that you would know. But it's probably also really expensive. Steve Holloway Painting can be reached at 325-8520. I'm just trying to picture, you don't want to put that in the freezer. And by the way, whenever I picture something like that, it's always Diedrich Bader from Office Space. You know, we'll put that in the freezer, man. Anyway, call them up, and they'll take care of any painting problems. They're a whole contracting company. They're crazy good at it. Let's see if we have anything fresh. Come on now. Come on now. You can do this. No, that's from yesterday. This is our internet is like, you ever picture swimming in like maple syrup? It doesn't move quick. Traffic hazard I-5 at the lowering watering hole. There you go. We got something to hang our hats on. We'll take that. So let's all just be careful. We have a lot of stuff to do today, man. It's going to get crazy. Dale from Inclusion Films was going to be here, but we have to finish a fake interview for a movie that he's doing. Where I'm the fake interviewer. And see, nowadays, I got to get out of the studio 5 to 7 seconds after I'm finished. So I can't be hanging out with my hoodlum friends and doing fake recording, fake movie crap.
1: Why?
0: Because other people need to come in or whatever. So I'm not used to it.
1: We have an extra studio right here.
0: Yeah, we recorded the first part in here, though. And
1: so?
0: You never watched a movie and caught a continuity error and went, you can't. We'll do it over on the weekend or something. My key may not work after today. It may. We'll find out. It's always going to be. Always going to be. Now, my wife told me, she don't get fired. You really need your health care. Okay. I think I can do that. Because I'm fighting over money I've already been cheated out of anyway. There's no ending to this story where they go, you know what? You were right. Here's a check. That's what

0: Stephen, you've been working here almost as long as me. What are the chances that we feel really bad about you doing all that work for a couple of years and us?
1: You might get some gift cards or something.
0: It's like a
1: you might get some expired gift cards.
0: Fessler's going to show up with a Hungry Hunter
1: with $12 on it.
0: It's their prime rib is good. At any rate, there's a lot of stuff about animals today, birds and bears. There's a lot of lettuce based, and by the way, and now when you think of lettuce, you can't not think of explosive diarrhea. And
1: there's some news that Tom Brady might run for president.
0: I think he should. Of what, though?
1: President of the United States.
0: Well, okay. You know,
1: I couldn't make
0: I just,
1: it up.
0: I, for, okay, you guys don't understand. For years and years and years, Steven doesn't like Tom Brady because Tom Brady was on a team that's in the AFC East, and his team is in the AFC East. And the difference is Tom Brady's team is very good. Steven's team is very bad. So he had to watch them lose again and again and again for what seemed like forever to this pretty boy who defenses couldn't touch lest it rains flags on them. And I didn't really care about that because it's funny because I like to make fun of the Dolphins too because they're horrible.
1: They're the only team that ever went undefeated, so we'll see.
0: Who was president when that happened?
1: Doesn't matter.
0: Were you born? No, I think it might have been before that. It might have been after the Declaration of Independence, but before Washington got elected.
1: Even a better feat.
0: And I've always kind of tried to. I'm not really sticking up for Tom Brady, but a lot of the stuff that people was just dumb, like running around drunk after winning the Super Bowl in Tampa Bay. I'll run around drunk after my team went. I'm not playing on it, and I would do that. As long as you're not driving a car. Did you guys not see A.J. Barner at the Seahawks parade, shirtless, hammered, and running along in front of the parade? That's awesome. And then he was married to like a really hot lady, and now he isn't, or whatever. I don't really care about any of that. But now he's just super douchey and just dignity free. He's just, he's reached an age when you're so rich, man, you should probably have some class about you, but he just doesn't. And he's decided to go that route. So I won't. What political party does he belong to? If he's one of them dumbo craps that makes it easy, you vote for that guy. We'll see how it goes. At any rate, we got to talk about mosquitoes and trucks and restaurants and downtown construction. There's just absolutely so much going on. But first things first, Stephen, what is the what's the lowest form of outdoor advertising? I used to think it was telephone pole, flyer, you know, whatever the thing is. That's low. Okay, Craigslist, Facebook, those are low. Guy standing on a street corner spinning a sign. Oh, that's Little Caesars dude was a bad motor scooter boy. He was crazy good at it, but it's still not how you... Is that how you want to promote your business or activity or whatnot? Is that... Fine. And I feel bad for the sign spinners. You could be replaced by like a 2x4 and a breeze and a nail. At any rate, I have a new one, and this is kind of my wife's fault. We went over to a terrible restaurant the other day and ate some terrible food. And in the other room was a terrible band. And it was a nice time. It was very Bakersfield kind of an evening. And I went out at the end of the evening. And I know this. I'm not as cranky as you think. I'm really not. But I have a new rule. Don't touch my car, man. You ever come out, Steven, you ever come out after dinner and there's a flyer under your windshield?
1: Oh, yeah.
0: You guys are just generating litter because, number one, I'm not going to whatever it is because you did that. This is under my and the thing that made it worse is my wife had that. She just brought hers home and then put it under my windshield. I'd already gotten rid of mine, and I woke up, and here was this. Just don't touch my car. I'm not fussy about a great many things, but my turntable. I don't like anybody touching that. And nobody's ever wanted to, though, by the way. If somebody comes over and they're like, oh, my God, that turntable's on. Yeah, I know. Would you like to hear it play a record?
1: Don't touch it.
0: Just don't touch it. It's pretty simple. Everything else, like, I love it. You have my girl, but don't touch my hat. I don't want any flies. Have you ever got anything under a flyer under your windshield and taken it out and went, wow, that sounds like a great time. I'm attending. No. It can only work the other direction. So don't put anything under my windshield and these AI flyers anyway, and these online AI.

0: AI generated. It's lazy and it shows a lack of artistic integrity. And if you don't have any artistic integrity in the creation of your show bills, you're not going to have any on the stage either. So I'm not going to go see your crappy band. I'm out. This made me mad. All right, we get it. Oh, and by the way, this is another one. If anybody, I'll crowdsource this if anybody can help me. Because I honestly don't know anything about this. Mosquitoes are eating my wife. And on the one hand, I mostly don't care. It's one of those things that you it's kind of like the explosive diarrhea. It's really funny until it happens to you. You ever been playing baseball with your friends and somebody gets hit in the crotch with a... It's the funniest thing ever, unless it's you. And so, and this isn't me, because mosquitoes, for some reason, I'm not their brand of vodka. They don't go for that. But boy, do they find my wife delicious. And she's just getting, and I'm talking about inside the house. She's getting like two or three mosquito bites, like on her ankles and stuff every day. And it's not funny because she complains about it all the time. She won't shut up about it. So what do you, I went on the internet, indoor mosquitoes. You know, like, because, by the way, she's also got a real Princess and the Pea thing going. If it's not like you can't wear a, if a lotion or something has like a scent to it, she won't, if it's got like a chemical smell or something, she won't do that. So I went on, and this, they showed me this zapper thing on the Amazons. You plug it into an outlet, it's got like a blue light, which is very, and Tom Waits said this one time, that they're attracted to the color blue. And so they go to this thing, and they get inside there, and it's got one of those sticky things there, and they're, and they stick there till they die. I think they might work. I don't know. I don't know if they, all I know is it costs $17 and change just for one, and it's going to be a big problem if it doesn't work. Is there something you could just, like, leave a bowl of something out that they won't? Why? And by the way, the mosquito abatement guy's been on the show a couple times, and he's told us how clever these bugs are and how they'll follow you into the house. They'll even get in your car with you and then follow you into work. So I get it, but I don't want them, like, laying eggs and all that stuff in there. So, and by the way, I'm not stupid. I know you can't trust Amazon reviews. I know those were done by professional reviewers. I hope you guys understand that. There's the 5-star review thing is a thing that you can purchase, and Amazon is really good at it. We're going to send you some free crap and you're going to tell us it's rad. And the unspoken agreement is if you don't tell us it's rad, we're not going to send any more free crap, and people love getting free crap. So I don't, Amazon review means absolutely nothing to me. I need to talk to real people that I know who have experience with that thing. There was 7-8 years ago, a mattress company. Everybody makes those mattresses now, those memory foam mattresses. There's like a billion different companies now. And how do you tell one from the other? You know, just commercials is basically all you have. And I remember I saw this thing in the news, and this one company, I think it's the one named after the Friendly Ghost, but I'm not positive, had just purchased a company that does online reviews. It's like a reviewing company, you know, like J.D. Power. That's what they do. It was like a version of that. And this mattress company just bought the company outright for like $55 million. And so what they did was immediately all of their, every time you'd see like a commercial for their mattress, and it could be a fine mattress, but part of the advertising is we've got over 5 million 5-star reviews. Yeah, you do. Because you bought the company that gives them out. They think that might be a factor. So, yeah, I trust people and not the internet ones. I'm sure if I go on Amazon, there's a video of a girl in stretchy pants. She's really attractive, and she's holding this bug zapper, and she's talking about how, yeah, I'm sorry, it's not a real thing. Sorry, TikTok and the rest of social media. But bugs are eating my wife, and I think I've gotten to the point now where I'm going to have to do something about it. Because if she leaves, she's going to sell the house and I'm going to have to go too. So that's, it's not going to, there's no real happy ending in this for me. We're going to go take a break. When we come back, we got news about, look, mentioned it yesterday. I had heard some people kind of grumbling about the downtown and the parking and the 19th Street and the 18th Street and the construction and that. Steven, did you see Mark DeLeon's letter that he put out there and sent all the local news and all that stuff?
1: I did not.
0: Apparently there's more to this than I thought. And we'll get you up to date. And it involves, like, all of the people for the construction companies that are parking in the parking spaces in front of those businesses that are all... That's not okay, man. You can't do that. You got to have, like, a staging area.

0: someplace else.
1: They do it all over 19th Street.
0: I know. As well, apparently it's becoming a big thing. And I didn't know that that was a problem. Because, like I said, the only time if I go down there, I'm going to Woolworths and I park in that backside over there and I don't really notice.
1: Well, they've been blocking off that alley right there, too.
0: Seriously?
1: So even when I park in the morning, yeah. Sometimes I can't get out.
0: Oh, my God. All right. We'll discuss it on the other side of the break. It's the First Look program. It's News Talk 96.1 on AM 1230. 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
3: 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Through May, U.S. pork exports totaled $3.59 billion, up 5%, while export volume climbed 5% to 1.28 million metric tons. Mexico remained the top customer, purchasing $1.09 billion worth of U.S. pork. Japan posted one of the strongest gains, with export value increasing 14% and volume rising 19%. Demand also remained solid across Central America and the Dominican Republic. May exports alone increased 8% in value and 10% in volume compared to a year ago. While shipments to Mexico slowed during the month, stronger sales to Japan, China, Colombia, and the Caribbean markets more than offset the decline.
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3: I'm Lori Boyer, Fragnet West.
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4: Did you guys know, I just learned this, Nolan Ryan never won a Cy Young and never really came close except for in 73 when he had 380 strikeouts, but he went 21-16. He was on an awful Angels team. And Jim Palmer on a good Orioles team went 21-9. That is a travesty.
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0: girl, but don't touch mine.
1: That's fair. That's just fair right there. And by the way, and Lila's from Clean, Texas, out there outside of Houston. And guys in Texas really do that, too. They take their hat off when they go inside. It's pretty. It's just kind of a cool, you know, it shows you got some manners about you. It's a little bit of class. Traffic goes a little something like this. It's brought to you by the fine people at Pentec One Day Garage Floors. And I know there's fakes out there. I've seen them with my own eyes. You don't want to fall for that. I know that, but the Facebook ad said it was the same. No, it's not even in the ballpark. There's only one Pentec. It's a proprietary compounded system. These are the only people that can get it for you. Do it right on the first try or you'll regret it. We had a car fire at northbound 99 at 119. That's Taft Highway. We got traffic hazard at I-5 at Lower Watering Hole. I got to call and I got to share this with Ralph later. They had years and years ago, Merle Haggard, at the height of his powers, was doing a show with the Houston Astrodome. And they get a call from the guys putting on the venue there. And they said, hey, Nolan Ryan is a huge Merle Haggard fan. And he would really like to come to the show. And they're like, of course you can do that. That's Nolan Ryan. That's the baddest cat there is. It doesn't matter now. I suppose it's all a moot point. There are passes that they make for people, backstage passes. And they put them on one of those little strings, you know, like lanyard. You see, if you go anywhere important, you ought to see people with one of them lanyards on. Well, they made Nolan Ryan a pass, an all-access pass. And by the way, here's the trick. It's purple. If you were ever backstage in a Merle show, and the pass was purple, that meant Merle said this person can go any damn place this person wants to go. So they make Nolan Ryan, the most prized thing in the history of Merle Haggard-dom, a personalized purple all-access pass. Got his name on the bottom, Nolan Ryan. And then the show comes, and Nolan Ryan didn't show up, and Merle was pissed. You go to that trouble for a guest and the guest flakes on you, that's rude. At any rate, years, and he was telling me the story, and he's knocking around like old people do on the bus, and he's going through all the drawers, and sure enough, he still had that is Nolan Ryan's all-access pass, and he gave it to me, and I still have it. When I went home that night when the house was on fire, I ran right in the garage. I taped it to the outside of the back. When you pull into the garage, like when you go into the house, that little entry door there, to remind me of how lucky I am to know the P. It's just as a constant reminder. And I still have it to this very day. And by the way, I did use it one time at a show somewhere out of town. These things are magical. It's like a key to the city. You can go anywhere at the Merle shows with this thing on. And this kind of hurt a little bit because a lady in the lobby thought I was Nolan Ryan. And I took a picture with her and I signed an autograph, Nolan Ryan, because it just made her so happy, you know. But and I'm walking away and thinking, Nolan Ryan's like 80 years old, man. But she was probably drunk and she probably sobered up the next day and thinks she has Nolan Ryan's autograph. 6:28 in the morning, we get back from the break. Several downtown businesses say a city construction project is driving away customers and creating major problems. And again, I guess I kind of need to apologize because I did take this. Look, what I've been saying is, you know, this is going to take a while, and you can't make an omelet without breaking some eggs. And I know it's going to be inconvenient for a lot of people for a while, but when it's done, think of the benefits. More people walking around downtown, and you know they're going to want to get a tattoo or a burger or a both or something, I suppose. But what I didn't know was that They're supposed to have a staging area nearby where the workers all park, and then they go to, and they're not. They're just parking in front of the few spaces available. That's not okay, man. Well, we'll tell you who the players are, and you can draw your own conclusions after this. It's the First Look program. It's News Talk 96.1 AM 1230 KERN.
2: With SRN News, I'm Rich Thomason in Washington. There's been a 13.

0: 14th night of military strikes between the U.S. and Iran. President Trump says that while Tehran is seeking a deal to end the conflict, they're not ready yet. Drone facilities and coastal surveillance sites were targeted in the latest round of U.S. attacks, according to U.S. Central Command. At least seven explosions heard earlier today near a military base hosting U.S. forces in northern Iraq. Additional U.S. tariffs from 10% to 12.5% will be imposed on 60 countries. They're accused of failing to enforce a ban on goods produced with forced labor. Two men, one Jewish, the other of Asian descent, hospitalized following separate knife attacks in New York City near Manhattan's Upper West Side. The opening bell sounding on Wall Street, stocks starting off the day mixed. More details, srnnews.com.
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3: The report from Social Policy Institute with the San Diego State University says Kern County's child protective system is on par with the national average, and there was not any systemic flaw that led to the death last year of 8-year-old Genesis Mata, reports KGET. That firm will present their findings Tuesday to the Kern County Board of Supervisors, which paid for the report. Gas in California is now at $5.58 per gallon and has been inching up all week. The national average is now at $4.09, which is up about a dime since this time last week. That is thanks to oil prices being substantially back above $90 a barrel. The least expensive around here is $4.55 at stations in Kernville and Wofford Heights. I'm Chris Davis in the KERN newsroom with news every half hour and when it breaks on News Talk 96.1 and AM 1230, KERN.
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Here's a pitch for my era from back in the day. Here's two of the most talented human beings ever to walk the planet. B.B. King, Willie Nelson. Totally different guys, different genres, different kind of music. Mutual admiration for what the other one did. Got together and recorded one of these songs. There's no AI. There's no drum machines. There's no pitch correction. There's no auto-tune. There's none of that. Just two geniuses in a room full of high-end musicians making music. And there's something magical about that that we're never going to experience again. Because now some kid would go, hey, what would it sound like if B.B. King, and it's going to poop out some completely fake, and then it's going to go on Spotify, and they're going to play it 20,000 times. It's just the way it is. We've fallen off a cliff musically. Thanks. Jelly roll. All right, here we go. Traffic goes a little something like this. It's brought to you by the fine people at King Door Company. It's your company with the pride of a lion. We have two car fires now. Two. Probably both EVs. Let's see here. We got a northbound I-5 at Grapevine CVEF and another one at northbound 99 at 119. And I'm joking, of course. One out of every 5,300 car fires is an EV. But boy, do they always make the news. It's just part of the fun. It's 6:36 in the morning. That's it. That's the whole shoot match. Call King Door Company and get your garage door tuned up straight away. Now, here's where I thought we were a couple of days ago. People downtown growing weary of the delays in the process of getting the... the whole shining up... Okay, first of all, you got to realize how old these streets are downtown. And you want to revitalize the area, and you want to spruce it up, and I totally get that. Do you realize when the Mint Bar opened, cars hadn't been invented yet, so there was a place in the front to tie up your horse? That's how... that gives you some idea of the era in which all of this was constructed. So now, you got the Woolworth, you got the Mints across the street, the other one is the Mad Dog Tattoo. That's where I get all of my tattoos. At any rate, and a bunch of other businesses. What's the, is it Burger Hut? There was a thing about it. It was like a ribbon cutting or something. The Downtown Business Association, they got a lot of ribbons, and they love to see the mayor cut them. So anytime anybody opens anything, they're right down there. I think that's one of them. At any rate. So, and at the end of this, and I know, like, people say this too, and I totally get it, that, man, you got a guy on the city council, like a zillionaire, is building all this crap downtown, and we're putting taxpayer money into shining up all the streets to make everything nicer for all the stuff he owns. Yeah, it's true, but mostly, yeah, at the end of this, I think it's going to be really, really nice for a lot of people. It's going to make that part of downtown more walkable, so that if you want to walk from, say, the porn theater to the... Steven, the pawn shop next door, that's somebody's sold that, right? The Globe, whatever that is. Have you heard about what that's going to be? A larger, better porn theater? I don't know. Across the street, some of the deepest pocketed people in this town are building a big, fancy something to do with rock climbing or something. And by the way, that's the good thing about being from a really rich family. You can roll the dice on stuff like that. If that project doesn't work out, they don't care. They'll take the L, write it off their taxes, and build something else someplace else. And if it works out, great, they'll keep all it.

0: it's a good position to be in. At any rate, so you got these businesses who are losing a lot of business. Mark DeLeon, who is the manager at Mad Dog Tattoo, and other shop owners say the foot traffic is down 80%. Steven, does this start at the... You go to the Woolworth every day. Does it start at that block? Where does all this really start? I know what that block is because that's where the Mint is, right?
1: It's all over.
0: Oh, it is.
1: It's all over, and it moves 6 inches every day.
0: Yeah, it's definitely slow. It's supposed to be done by late October. And late October...
1: 2030?
0: Well, that means February, when they say late October anyway. We're going to see how it all works. And plus, we got this super El Nino cooking, so rain is going to slow all of this down a great deal when it comes around anyway. So that I get that part. I really do. They went in at the beginning of this and said, look, this is what we have to do to do. We got the logistics all figured out. We are going to put in new sidewalks, and we got to do drainage, and we got to do wiring, and we got to do fiber optics, and we got to do all of this stuff and make all this a modern, walkable downtown, which would be great for everybody. But pardon our dust, because this is going to take a while. And so that's one thing. I get that. But if all of the parking spaces in front of the really rare and valuable parking spaces in front of these businesses are full of the trucks of the workers from the construction company? No, no, no, no, no. Now, in this letter that Mark DeLeon sent out to the city council and sent out to basically everywhere, they put this out on blast. And this is probably true, too. He said that people don't want to walk. They have to walk like several blocks to get to these businesses. And I just thought, man, if you're committed to getting a tattoo, if you're that committed, if that means that much to have that whatever symbol or picture it is indelibly etched into your flesh for all time, it seems like walking a few blocks wouldn't really put you off. But I totally get it, like restaurants or any other thing, like the Mint. If you're going to go have a cocktail at the Mint, and I can't because apparently the homosexuals. Did you know that, Steven? Did you know the Mint is? I didn't know. Bob Price did a story about it over on Channel 17 not that long ago, and he's talking about how old it was in the history of that place. And I called a friend of mine. I said, man, let's go over there and take a look around. I've never been in. Let's go take a look around this place. Well, that's a gay bar. Well, doesn't have to be, does it? I don't think it works like that. It's not a barn dance. Nobody can just tap you on the shoulder and, okay, you're gay. And I don't think it works like that. I think straight people could go look around and even enjoy a cocktail and leave still heterosexual.
1: Well, you just get the glare.
0: I don't care about the glare at all.
1: Well, then go.
0: But now, see, here's...
1: You can fit in right there with that hat and shirt you're wearing.
0: I'm going to come in there. Here's my fear. Here's my greatest fear. What if you go in there and guys aren't looking you up? You know what I mean? Like, just looking at you.
1: Your fillers get hurt?
0: Now I'm unattractive to two different genders. I've already failed hard with group A. I mean, it'd be nice to at least get a look or something. You're like, no, I'm not interested, but thanks. Well, apparently there is another staging area, and they said, DeLeon said this, and I mean, somebody in the business, he must have been asking these workers, and he's got nothing else to do because he doesn't have any business. Now,
1: he has a KISS pinball machine he could play.
0: Seriously?
1: Yeah, he has got the original.
0: Dude. That's got to be worth a little something, doesn't it?
1: A little bit.
0: Pinball machines. At any rate, and I think having KISS on it makes it worth less, but still.
1: Way more.
0: But if they, I don't know, if you have a business and you're already down, let's say 50, 80%, whatever it is, and the people who are doing the construction are taking up the spaces in front of your business, that's not okay. Well, somebody told him, because he put it in his letter, that they had another staging area that they could use, but they said that was going to cost them an extra $1,000 a month, and the construction guys didn't want to do that. Now, if that's true, that's horrifying. Now, if that's true, I'm really happy to be reading this right now, because the city council should crack down on that immediately. Whoever, I don't even remember the name of the construction company. I don't suppose it matters, but you got to call the guy that runs that construction company and read him this letter and say, look, we don't need this. $1,000 a month. What was that project? $30 million or something? And you're going to save $1,000 a month by having the employees park in front of these already disadvantaged businesses? Yeah, that's a hard pass. Something needs to get done about this. We will see. DeLeon said there are people here who depend on customers to be able to feed their families.

0: and you're taking that ability from the customers to get to the businesses. I totally get it. But I tell you what, in favor of the construction company, oil is back to $95 a barrel. Every block you walk is gas you don't have to burn. And by the way, I think it's probably part of that too. Do you think paying $6 a gallon is cutting into the tattoo budget of a lot of people? Maybe. It's all the more reason to give these people every advantage to do their business. I'm sorry. You just, and this goes way back. If you have a business where the public goes, that generally speaking, it's frowned upon for the employees to take the parking spaces that you need for the customers. I used to work at a crappy Kmart store at Fairfax and Niles a gazillion years ago. And employees had their own section of the parking lot, and it was a brisk walk away because they thought that the customers should have access to that. Look, city council, you guys got to get on this. Call that guy up. And he's probably not even aware of it. I don't think there's any bad guys in this story. It's also 110 degrees. I can see why you'd want to park close. Plus, you know, you don't want people breaking into your truck while you're working or whatever the deal is. But I'm sorry. You have to do everything you can to help these people do their business and do the most business that they could do. So basically, if I'm the guy that owns that construction company, I send out a company-wide memo. I see somebody's truck in the parking space in front of a business. You're fired. And I'll tell you, that'll clear it up straight away. We'll see. Otherwise, get a handicap placard. It's not that hard to do. All right, it's 6:45. No, seriously, Stephen, have you seen that commercial yet where they're telling you how to get a medical placard for your car even though you don't need one? There's a commercial for that on television. Just, they're like advertising. It's direct to douchebag advertising. Hey, you want to get one of them vests so you can take your dog on the airplane? Go to this website. 6:45 in the morning on the First Look program. 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
2: Judge blocks the Virginia law barring ICE agents from wearing a mask. 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Excuse me, but that's unconstitutional. Go away. 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
0: I was bragging to a friend of mine the other day. I do that. I brag to friends. I'm not above that kind of behavior. At any rate, they had cracked a tooth, and they needed some help with that, and they were upset because their dentist couldn't get them in until, like, later in the week or something. And I said, have you ever heard of Capital Dental Group? And tell me more. They can get you in at 5 o'clock. And by the way, the guy did. He called, and they got him in at 5 o'clock after work because he couldn't take time off of work to get that done. And they do that. They will get you in on the weekends. Now, that's all well and good, but when you get over there, down there on Camino Media, and walk in the place, everything and everybody is state of the art. 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

0: There was actually a time in this country when people heard this and went, yeah, okay, we'll settle, we'll take this. I mean, those days are long gone, obviously. Steven, have we ever, at least in Bakersfield, have we even gotten a Kiss cover band yet?
1: Oh, yeah.
0: We are rapidly becoming a cover band.
2: From?
0: Town.
2: Set name, Mark De Leon.
0: Are you serious right now?
2: Yes.
0: What are the odds of that? And I still, my dream is to, I want to start a Big House cover band. And I get to be Monty. I already have the wig. I'm ready.
2: You don't need the wig anymore.
0: I've been practicing that thing with my butt, you know, with the... Does.
2: He hurt himself too.
0: He did not either.
2: Yeah, he fell in his driveway.
0: When was this? He didn't tell
2: yesterday.
0: Me. Oh, see, he would not tell me because he knows I'm going to laugh at him. He's at the age when a fall can be a really big problem. And by the way, Mitch McConnell, him too. Just wait, he's going to be on stage at the 8th of August at the Woolsworth in the basement there. We'll see. And if not, I will go in and cover for him. We'll see. And again, look, I don't mean to make fun of this, but Bakersfield is becoming a cover band town, and you don't want to live in a cover band town. Put it this way. We live in a town where you think of whatever your favorite band is, and your best hope is that some guys will come to town and pretend to be them.
2: And I met some chicks that play at Woolworths that were a Rage Against the Machine cover band.
0: Yeah, but hold on,
2: and
0: though.
2: They were awesome.
0: Yeah, but they are clearly not trying to be. I mean, the fact that they're all females makes it hilarious and awesome.
2: Against the Machine, yep, they were awesome.
0: 100%. My friend lives in San Antonio, Texas, John Boyd. He's got his own band. They're called the Passing Strangers. I'm on the permanent guest list. They're pretty great. At any rate, he's in three cover bands. He's in Depeche Mode or Cure or something. And he's telling me and Monty this like he's not even ashamed of it. And we're like, oh, dude, like you write music and you go out there and you're pretending to be other people. And he said it pays like three times what my real band gets paid.
2: There's a big cover for it,
0: I guess. It's weird, and it's, I don't know. And it's sad for the musicians to, what's your job? I go out on a stage and pretend to be a successful musician.
2: I mean, a lot of these bands that are touring, it's 90%.
0: I know.
2: Fill-ins.
0: It's just, we're getting, and this is not a joke, a Traveling Wilburys cover band. Now, think about this. Let's say you have a U2 cover band called We Also, or whatever you're going to call it, because you don't want to get sued. So you got a guy pretending to be Bono. Maybe you have a guy pretending to be The Edge. I don't know. You just need a beanie and a mediocre ability to play a guitar and a lot of effects pedals. But nobody really cares about the other guys in the band. Okay, if you're going to pretend to be the Traveling Wilburys, you have a you have a guy pretending to be Bob Dylan. A guy pretending to be Roy Orbison. A guy pretending to be Tom Petty. A guy pretending to be Jeff Lynne. And who's the guy that I'm thinking of? I know there's one. It's George Harrison. And you got to pretend. And did they get a pretend George Harrison from one of the many Beatles cover bands? It's cover band town. Somebody out there, if you got a Devin Brinsfield, I want your next album to be called Cover Band Town. You can have that for nothing before you let AI come up with it for you. All right, it's 6:53 in the morning. Let's see what's going on in the world of Travix. You can't pretend to be... Okay, Steven, we're going to do the... we're going to go do our own Woolbury.

0: which guy do you want to pretend to be? Everybody's going to want to be Tom Petty, right?
1: I'm Petty.
0: Knew it. I'll be Bob Dylan. Just saying. Yeah. But they get gigs, I guess, and they pay, and people will go see it. So I guess good for them.
1: Well, you think that'd be better than that band you keep talking about that you saw this week?
0: I don't know which one you're talking
1: about. That horrible restaurant you ate at?
0: I don't even know who that name of that band was, but oh, God. They
1: I
0: were
1: can
0: just,
1: find out.
0: Don't.
1: I'll bring them in.
0: I could probably use the flyer under my windshield to backtrack that, and I don't want to bring them into the studio. Oh, God. That would be amazing. There's nothing in the world of traffic, and whether there is or not, it's brought to you by King Tour Company. It's your company with the pride of a life.
1: We did have a listener to follow up. Mm-hmm. Said, Scott, have you ever had to drag a sledgehammer, heavy tools, 3 blocks from your truck? This equipment is not attached to their generator or air compressor. Just saying, they have to.
0: Okay, by the way, yes, I have done that. I delivered lumber for a long time in the snow. So, yeah, I've carried a lot of very heavy crap from one thing to another. And I get it. It's downtown. People, crackheads are going to steal all your tools, and those are expensive, too. But what you do, and the way that we did it, and this was up in Mammoth, is you would have one guy would put everybody's tools in his truck. He had a flatbed pickup truck. I know because I bought that pickup truck while I lived up there. And everybody would put all their stuff on that, and they would drive it out there, and everybody would take the stuff back. And then he would loop back around and pick everybody's stuff up later. Now, is the chances of getting your crap, your very expensive tool stolen as great in Mammoth, California in 1984 as it was, say, in Bakersfield downtown today? No, I get it. But that's why you have a staging area, and you're supposed to have gophers to run that stuff back. There's no good way to do this. I'm just, like I think I mentioned this, there's no bad guy in this. But I really can't see why people in these businesses would be really irritated when they can't do any business and they look out their window and the parking spots are all full of pickup trucks. And does there, and everybody has to take their own tools in, I guess? Yeah, I'll do it for you guys. I'll do it in my dad's truck. I'll bring my dad's truck down there, and I'll bring all your tools to you wherever you are. And I'll have cold water. We'll do the whole deal. And I'll just circle around all the time burning $6 gas. I don't care. Get some money out of that construction company. Sorry. And you can also, by the way, drop it off and have somebody watch it. There's always two guys to a truck anyway. Hey, Braden. You put all your stuff on the curb, you go park the truck in the staging area, and you come back. I know it's a pain in the ass, and I know it's 175 degrees out there. I get that. But you have to do everything you can to make this transition as easy as it could be on these people with these businesses, because they are losing tons and tons of money. And if Mark's right, the people don't want to... Steven, you don't mind. I'll walk 4 or 5 blocks to go see a thing. I know when I go to the... Buck's birthday bash, I'm probably gonna have to walk a little bit, but
1: I usually park in that's parking garage.
0: That's another way to go, but it's obviously not a good option for those guys in their work trucks.
1: Well,
0: and stuff.
1: I just walk everywhere.
0: Do you guys have a helipad on the roof over there? And if not, why not? And also
1: a bunch of solar panels.
0: And also, do you have a helicopter? And also, could it pick me up and drop me off at Buck's Cahilo Inn? By the way, Mike Amuzio, that you was. I think, did he not take over for you back in the day?
1: No.
0: When he was
1: I
0: a
1: took
0: producer?
1: Over for him.
0: Oh, he's a helicopter pilot.
1: Is he?
0: Bought his own helicopter out there in Long Beach. Just flies people around that helicopter. That's his job.
1: Sweet.
0: I think so, too.
1: Why don't he take us to Seattle?
0: In a helicopter?
1: Yeah.
0: Okay, you know what helicopters, their thing is? They're
1: not
0: for like
1: from here, but I want to go to a Seahawks-Dolphins game and have it. Helicopter right under the 50-yard line.
0: I don't think that's in. I don't know if you understand the impracticality.
1: Not from here.
0: See, you want to take an airplane a long distance.
1: Yes.
0: They're for shorter trips.
1: Yes, I understand that.
0: Just ask Kobe.
1: I'm not saying from Bakersfield.
0: Oh, okay.
1: I'll be in Seattle.
0: Because you're just going to...
1: Yeah.
0: It's going to take you forever. You get on a jet airliner.
1: I'm not taking a helicopter anywhere.
0: You go to Tacoma SeaTac Airport, and then Micah picks you up in his Whirlybird. And now, you're going to need some... Wait a second. Did you say the Dolphins are playing the Seahawks this year?
1: No, next year.
0: Oh, next year. Okay.
1: The schedules are out.
0: All right, then.
1: You don't even know who the hell you're
0: playing. Wait. This season?
1: Next season.
0: We already know the schedule for
1: 2020. Yeah, you have the divisions.

0: You play each year.
1: Oh, okay. Man, I didn't know we know who's playing who 2 years out.
0: Yeah, we have the AFC West this year. Next year, we'll have the NFC West.
1: Well, by then, you'll get Tua back.
0: No.
1: Yes, you will.
0: Tua will be dead by
1: then. You're getting that little ugly woman coach with the Elvis glasses. You're getting her in her culottes. You're getting her back. You're getting Tua back.
0: If you watch ESPN, they're already saying we're going to have Archie Manning.
1: Ooh, that was, you know... I don't want to speculate. All right, we'll be right back. It's First Look Program, News Talk 96.1 and AM 1230. 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
4: Thomas Thomason. A teenager has pleaded guilty to all 55 counts in a 2024 shooting at Georgia's Appalachee High School that killed four people, two students and two teachers. Colt Gray was 14 years old at the time of the attack in Winder, Georgia. Sentencing expected next week. For a 13th night, the U.S. and Iran have traded fire.
5: They need more of the same.
6: President Trump Thursday saying while Iran is looking for a deal,
5: they're not ready yet. They got some evil intentions.
6: A short while later, U.S. Central Command announced the latest round of strikes, saying drone facilities, coastal surveillance, and other sites were targeted. Iranian state media reported explosions in the port city of Bandar Abbas, a critical hub for moving military supplies on the Strait of Hormuz, and Keshem Island, home to naval assets, including drone boats that can attack vessels in the strait. But Iranian state TV's also been airing footage it says shows missile launches at U.S. allies in the region.
4: Correspondent Ben Thomas. Additional U.S. tariffs of 10 to 12.5% to be imposed on 60 countries. They're accused of failing to enforce a ban on goods made with forced labor. Canadian Prime Minister Mark Carney says his country continues negotiating the tariffs issue with the U.S.
7: We are united in direction and objective and purpose and seriousness about the response. We are going to support Canadian families, workers, businesses, full stop.
4: Two men, one Jewish, the other of Asian descent, are in the hospital following separate knifings in New York City near Manhattan's Upper West Side, being investigated as a possible hate crime. The New York Post reports the assailant screamed Allahu Akbar prior to the attacks. Wall Street, the Dow is up 107 points, NASDAQ down 131 points, and the S&P is off 2. More on these stories, townhall.com.
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0: week, reports KGET. The child described 45-year-old Rafael Estrada arriving at a family gathering on Monterey Street, May 28th of 25, going to a bedroom, laying on Taylor Estrada, and killing her. The defense says the murder was not premeditated, and at most, Estrada should get a second-degree murder conviction. You are likely to hear that there were no big systemic failures in Kern County's child protective system when a firm called Social Policy Institute with San Diego State University presents its report to the Kern County supervisors next week. They were hired by the county to look into CPS after the death last August of 8-year-old Genesis Mata to determine if there were major flaws that needed to be fixed so other children wouldn't be in danger. You can find gas for $4.55 per gallon at a couple of stations in Wofford Heights and Kernville, but those are outliers. The average price for a gallon of regular in California is now at $5.58, inching up a couple of cents every day this week, according to Gas Buddy. The national average is now $4.09. I'm Chris Davis in the KERN Newsroom with news every half hour and when it breaks on News Talk 96.1 and AM 1230, KERN.
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1: Well, hi there. Excuse me. We have a button for that so you don't have to hear it, but I forgot where it was briefly. Welcome back to the First Look program. 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And we're streaming live on a worldwide web at KernRadio.com. That's pretty neat. Let's see what's going on in traffic right quick. And this is excellent news because there's nothing going on in traffic currently, which means nobody has run into anybody else. And my theory is that gas has gotten so expensive that people are being real careful. Really picking their lane, you know what I mean? Just making sure they're as efficient as they could possibly be. And by the way, here's the thing. Nowadays, if you have that total lack of traffic was brought to you by Steve Holloway Painting. You can reach them at 325-8520. They're the best in town by a comical margin. Don't let anybody else touch anything on your property. Just don't. Okay, I know that the internet, especially, and it's semi-terrifying to me that there are people who get their news from social media. Because there are so many people now, especially in this like oil price stuff, there's so many experts, and it's always some idiot, and they're mad, and they're sitting in their car for some reason, and they know a great deal about the subject matter, except for none of them know anything. And I've heard them before, and I'm like, God, this is really stupid, and you shouldn't be telling people this because dumb people are going to believe you. If you want to know what's really happening, and right now you kind of don't because it's getting really, really terrifying. I don't know if you guys know this. China has been bailing out the whole oil markets for a while now. China keeps way more oil in reserve, and they've been releasing a lot of that out there so some of their friends and neighbors, because all of this is going out into the world at market price. And there are people who do not understand the difference between futures prices and spot pricing and real actual price of a physical barrel of oil right now in real time. There's a guy in the world, I'm just going to put this out there for you, his name's Bob McNally, generally considered the smartest person in the energy sector. He's got his own research firm, it's called Rapidan Energy Group. He was energy advisor during the George W. Bush administration. He's a big-time oil guy. And he has a newsletter that you could read for free. And this guy doesn't have a political axe to grind. See, here's the thing. Especially when you're on the internet, you know the algorithm already knows what you want to hear because it knows everything that you've written and everything that you've read. And the algorithm, its job is to get you to keep your eyes locked on there because that's how they get paid. Eyeballs on screens times however much time is how much money Zuckerberg and the rest of these asshats take from advertisers. So there's a reason why the angry guy with the flat bill cap in his pickup truck is yelling something about why the price of gas is either Joe Biden's fault or what is it's all just ridiculous and stupid, but they're telling you what you want to hear, and it's not fact-based, and we are reaching a super super critical time. Look, gas, and I'm talking about big picture across the world, the price of gas could triple, and it's not really a thing. But you let diesel start running out, there's whole civilizations built on diesel fuel. All commerce and business, all of it, everything from semi-trucks to planes to trains, all of it, it's all diesel all the time. And we are getting down to critical mass on reserves and all of that stuff. And so right now at $100 a barrel, it's getting ready to go back up. And the problem is it's like a leaf or a feather when it catches a breeze. It takes it a very long time to settle back again. And international oil prices are over $100 again. This goes on for, according to Bob McNally, who I've never seen a video of him sitting in his truck angry, yelling stuff. Facts and figures. 10, 12, 14.

0: Days go by and we are in the same position with Iran that we are right now, and with the Strait of Hormuz and with the Bab el-Mandeb Strait and all that. We are going to start seeing some we are going to get into a bidding war with a bunch of other countries over this stuff, and the price of, and I'm not just talking about gas and just diesel, the price of everything. Look around you. In it with the closest thing to you. It was delivered to you by truck. It came over on a very large ship from China. Probably landed laid up there in Port of Long Beach or whatever. And then it's just trucks and trucks and trucks. This is getting ready to turn into a nightmare. We got about 2 weeks to get ourselves out of this bucket of syrup. At any rate, don't listen to hoopleheads on social media. Listen to professional career people who aren't politically motivated who've been doing this for a super long time. And by the way, speaking of which, I'm sorry for thinking this is funny. 16 businesses in West Bakersfield had to be evacuated yesterday after a natural gas line ruptured Thursday morning near Coffee at Stockdale. Now, when they say the line ruptured, no, it didn't. Lines don't just generally rupture. Someone has to rupture it. Somebody has to think, but you know, call before you dig, all of that kind of stuff. Well, somebody, a professional person, a utility that supplies gas to the area, that would be SCE. How's that SCE and not PG&E anyway? Whatever. They reported receiving word that a third-party contractor doing work in the area damaged a 2-inch pipeline at about 10 o'clock yesterday morning. First responders closed a 4-mile portion of Coffee between Stockdale and Truxton while the utility work crew repaired the rupture. They said it was completed at 1:22 and evacuations were lifted 8 minutes later. The utility didn't said it did not have to cut off gas services to customers during the incident. They said they were unable to say what work the contractor was doing that caused the rupture, and they did not name the company but reminded residents to call 811 before digging. Hold on. Don't tell us that your guy did this. The guy you hired, third-party contractor. Don't tell us not to do the thing. And how about this? Tell us who that was. If I'm going to hire a contractor to be, you know, digging holes in the road, I want to go with the one that didn't shut the power off to that, or shut the gas off to that place over there for whatever. It's Coffee. Steven, is that the one where Tahoe Joe's is? Or not Tahoe Joe's, Trader Joe's. Yeah, okay. It's world records used to be there years and years and years and years ago, and they moved.
1: Yeah, I went to have lunch with my wife yesterday. Call and cancel. She was backed up for 30-something minutes.
0: She wasn't. She was having lunch with me.
1: Yeah.
0: It's fine.
1: Either way, as long as she ate.
0: And I think it's, you know what, that's exactly how I look at those things, too. Did you pick up the tab at the end? Good on you. Because somebody asked me about this the other day. That's where I think Total Wine is going to be. If you don't know how this works, they announced this not that long ago. There's this outfit called Total Wine, and it's like a, I think the best thing to compare it with would be Specs, which we don't. It's a big, big, big liquor store chain. And that comes with some advantages, like buying tons and tons of stuff and being able to sell it cheaper. Now, I'm not a wine person at all. And again, this is not a paid advertisement for the fine people, I'm sure, at Total Wine or whatever. But if they come knocking, or if one of our salespeople wants to bring them up, you know, I'm always willing to play ball, let's be honest. Times are tight out there. They have a remarkable booze selection. But here's where that goes for me. You can have a place, and I've been in Specs. They're all over Texas, and it is a liquor store the size of Costco. They have everything. At any rate, that's all well and good, but me, there's a place right in our Truxton Extension called Imbibe, and this is not a paid advertisement either. Not that I haven't hit Dobbs up a number of times, but would you, Steven, if you're going to go shopping for a thing, a Miami Dolphins hat. Now, let's say there's one store that has 800,000 square feet of every Dolphins hat throughout history. Goes on for days. You need a golf cart to drive around the place. Or would you rather go to a place that just has all the coolest ones in one place? See, I'm going to go to that second place. And that's kind of what Imbibe is. It's a beautifully curated collection of booze. And they take wine really seriously, too, and I don't. So I got nothing against the folks at Total Wine. I wish them all the luck in the world.
1: Is that where the pizza place is?
0: Yeah, so where Tommy's Pizza is. Have you had one yet?
1: No, it's always closed when I try to go.
0: It's never, it's, yeah, they're never open. They don't want you to have their pizza. Tommy, no, you specifically, I mean, he doesn't, I've told him.
1: That's fine.

0: them a lot of bad stuff about you.
1: I've heard it's really good.
0: I'll say it's. I'm gonna say this right now. It's the best pizza in town. There's some really good pizzas in town. Magoo's makes a fine pizza. Pizzaville makes fine pizza. Bakersfield Pizza Company makes some of my favorite pizzas around town. But if I'm just gonna have one pizza like every couple of months, I want Tommy making it for me. That kid knows what he's doing. And here's the thing: he makes every one of them himself from scratch by hand. And that keeps the number of pizzas small. So what you have to do, you go to Imbibe, you put your order in, you go sit down, you get yourself a beverage, and you enjoy the beverage, and you wait for your pizza. Because I have this is terrible for Tommy, because I have his cell phone number. His family member at the Racquet Club, and they have been for a long time, so I have everybody's cell phone number. So I'll call him up and say, hey, can I get a pizza at 7? He's like, no, dude, we're backed up for hours. And then I take it really seriously. I'm mad now. Do you know who I am? Do you know how important I am? Now I want one of those dang pizzas. All right, it's 7:15 in the morning on the First Look program. I'm sorry about the gas leak, guys. It's just how it goes. But why do we never get the name of the people who punch holes in these things and cause these problems? Because aren't they liable for your lost business and all that? Some knucklehead caused this problem. Why can't we name the knucklehead? Come on now. But we never do, and we're not going to. All right, it's 7:16 in the morning. It's the First Look program. When we get back, birds and bears. And it's got nothing to do with sports. Probably. 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
3: Specialty crop news from Magnet West. Nearly 4 years after Florida Citrus Group's first petition for changes, the U.S. Food and Drug Administration has finalized a new standard of identity for orange juice. Under the updated rule, the maximum Brix requirement for pasteurized orange juice will drop from 10.5% to 10%. The new standard will also allow orange juice to contain up to 15% mandarin or tangerine juice by volume. The rule takes effect on August 19th. The Florida Citrus Processors Association and Florida Citrus Mutual initially petitioned for the change in 2022. A second petition was later submitted by the Florida Department of Citrus, Florida Citrus Mutual, and the Juice Products Association. Citrus greening disease, also known as HLB, along with extreme weather, has reduced Brix levels in Florida citrus, limiting the amount of fruit that can meet the existing orange juice standard.
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3: Ecuador has confirmed a second case of Fusarium tropical race 4, or TR4, a highly destructive fungal disease affecting banana plants. The agency has activated its contingency plan, which includes containment and eradication efforts expected to continue over the coming weeks. And strawberry supplies across North America remain fairly steady, but warmer than normal temperatures continue to affect growing conditions in California. Current strawberry quality is considered acceptable, although the combination of heat and long sunny days is contributing to increased wet bruising on the fruit. Texture typically improves as daylight hours decrease and temperatures moderate, but those conditions are still some time away. I'm Lori Boyer, Fragnet West.
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0: trespassing citation. I wish I would have called my parents when I was 25 years old. Hello, Dad, I'm with the police. Hello? 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

0: Bitten Callers is a good, fits nicely on a Friday. Let's see what's going on here in the world of traffic really quick. Steve, you need to hold on. Let's try that. Let's see. That's a little bit better right there. Rusty! You don't call Rusty until something's on fire. If you don't see some smoke and then you call him and tell him what color the smoke is. At any rate, let's see what's going on in the world of traffic. It's not much. It's brought to you by Pentec One Day Garage Floors. If you don't already have it done, get after it. And again, don't settle for the knockoffs. That's just silly. We got collision 178 at South Fork Lane. I'm unfamiliar with South Fork, but I know where 178 is, so you'll know it when you get there. Let's all be careful. Simple as that. I think I figured out this deal with the downtown and the trucks and stuff. I think I've come up with an amicable solution that we can all get behind. And that's what I do. It's part of my genius. Why can't we just have the city of Bakersfield deliver you guys' tools and generators and stuff to wherever you need to go? Come up with a lot down there where you can park all those trucks. Because the city's got a lot of trucks. I see them driving around all the time. They never seem to be doing anything except for crashing into Chris Burdick. Flipping his car over. But this is what happens when you hire the lowest bidder. You realize that, right? See, like, first-class, like, companies, they would think of this ahead of time. Like, where are these guys going to park and how are they going to get their tools there? And we'll provide, like, a runner for them. We'll have trucks that'll do it. And they'll have radios and they can get you your stuff straight away so we don't have to do this. But when you hire the lowest bidder, they're probably cheaping out on this. And they expect these guys doing the actual work to, you know, huck all their own gear back and forth. It doesn't seem fair. So let's get some of those trucks with that dopey guitar logo that we came up with. And let them every morning meet them there at the construction site and take their stuff right to them. And they could be radio dispatched. Hey, we need whatever Braden's extension cord. And they get on the radio. Hey, bring us this extension. And they zip it right out there for you. I'll save everybody some money. Problem solved. You're welcome.
1: Why don't they just team up with Mark and use that parking right next to Mad Dog?
0: Oh, is there parking next door to Mad Dog?
1: They have that huge parking area right next to them.
0: I don't know. I don't have answers for any of this stuff. I haven't really looked into it too much. But there's two sides of this, and I understand there's no way to do this easily. And I'm sorry. So you just have to do what you do to make it as easy on everybody involved. So is the Mint... Well, that's at nighttime, right? Well, there's people probably day drinkers, I guess.
1: Not here.
0: No, you're probably right. At any rate. So the construction would probably end before the Mint crowd. And what about the thing across the street there from the Mad Dog with the... That's going to be the climbing wall and the juice bar or whatever that's going to be.
1: I think there's a new Mexican restaurant that just opened over there, too.
0: No kidding. Well, we need more of those. If we open enough of them, we'll get a decent one because we've kind of failed at that so far. All right, 7:24 in the morning on the First Look program. And by the way, another thing, just real quick before I go to break, because when we get back, look, Bakersfield is always famous adjacent. Nothing really great ever happens here. Not since Corn hung it up. You know what I mean? Whatever.
1: Corn didn't hang it up.
0: Well, they kind of did, though.
1: No, they didn't.
0: Okay.
1: Just that album come out.
0: I apologize for that, then. Since Corn was...
1: And a big congratulations, Jonathan Davis, getting married last week.
0: Good for him, man.
1: Yeah.
0: Here's the thing about Jonathan Davis, if you've never spent any time around him.

0: If you didn't know he was in, like, a rock band, you'd be in a room with him and you think, this is one of the smartest people I've ever been around. And he is. I think we need more of that. I really do. At any rate, you guys remember when Keanu Reeves' plane broke down and he landed in Bakersfield and then got on another plane and got... And there was a video at the time on social media of Keanu Reeves Googling Bakersfield and then reading what he found on Wikipedia as he got the hell out of Bakersfield. And in Bakersfield, we're like, hey, somebody famous was near here. There was a movie they were shooting, like San Andreas or something, and I think, like, The Rock was in a helicopter over Bakersfield briefly or something. And yeah! You know how sad that is, right? That, hey, somebody famous was near here before making every effort imaginable to get the hell out of here. We got dumb birds. People like to watch these birds out there in Big Bear and they're nesting and their youngins and the whole deal. And they're like superstar birds. It's like the Sonny and Cher of birds, man. They're like bird Kardashians. They're Birdashians. And the only difference between them and every other bird is there's a camera on them. But it's America. It's 2026. That's all we need. Those are very special birds. And so one of the birds, the lady bird, if you will, I think her name is Jackie. Jackie got the crap kicked out of her by some younger eagles now. And those eagles don't have the fame and street cred that you get from having a camera in your nest all the time. So people mostly don't care. So I don't know if you guys have heard this. This is the most Bakersfield thing there is. So we don't have any famous birds here, but one of our birds here out at Calm donated blood for the more famous bird. So I guess that's in Bakersfield terms. Hey, you guys know that really famous bird? One of them has some blood from a bird here, and we're going to kind of hang on our hat on that. But that's not even the exciting part. That's not even the scandalous bit. I don't know if you guys have seen. And by the way, I did see this. We were talking about this yesterday, and they said that she had been attacked by two younger eagles. And you have to remind people from time to time, nature is a son of a bee boy. You guys remember when they, in the oil spill out there in Alaska, remember when they cleaned those seals all up and scrubbed them up with Dawn and got them all clean and had the whole ceremony and they put them back in the water and about 5 seconds later they were killed by a killer whale? That's nature for you. So the famous bird, she's out and about doing God knows what, by the way. She should have been at home with her kids. This is a real Princess Diana situation. She was out there probably slutting it up with other eagles out there, probably drinking and flying and high risk behavior. And she falls in with some younger eagles and she gets over her skis a little bit, probably because of her attitude. And they kicked her ass a little bit. And the story was that she was injured. And then came the thing about the blood and all of that. Well, now, and here's the scandalous part. The other, Stephen, what's the boy eagle named? There's Jackie, and there's everybody's yelling it at the radio right now. And it's Shadow. Shadow. Shadow has been seen with another female bald eagle as Jackie receives life-saving transfusion. Let me see if I get this straight. Jackie, I think the hero of this story, injured, probably defending her young or whatever the deal is. At any rate, and she's badly hurt. She's at the Raptor Care Center and the whole deal, getting Bakersfield bird blood pumped in. She's in critical condition. She's got her hooked up to the machine that goes, bee, all the whole deal. And her man is already out there cavorting with a younger, hotter eagle. Yes. As Jackie, the beloved Big Bear bald eagle, remains in intensive care, Shadow has apparently been spending time with another female adult eagle, or sub-adult eagle, on the Twin Pines perch tree. Well, what do you think's going to happen? He's rich and famous now. Of course he's gonna Terry Bradshaw this thing. He's going to dump her for a younger, hotter eagle. Are you kidding me? It's what you do. That's on us for making him famous. This is typical Hollywood behavior is what this is. We'll be right back. It's News Talk 96.1 and AM 1230. And we're streaming live on the internet at kernradio.com.
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0: Ray has pleaded guilty to all charges stemming from a 2024 massacre at Appalachee High School in Winder, Georgia. Two students and two teachers were killed in the attack. President Trump's patience is running out. That from White House Press Secretary Caroline Leavitt, who says it's time for the Senate to pass the Save America Act. Two key provisions of the act, voter ID and proof of citizenship. The U.S. military not letting up on Iran, having conducted a 13th night of strikes on Iranian targets, hitting drone facilities and coastal surveillance sites, that according to U.S. Central Command. And Ukrainian President Zelensky says he has met in Kiev with representatives of Raytheon to talk about the joint production of Patriot air defense systems. On Wall Street, stocks are mixed. This is SRN News.
1: Are you tired of feeling lousy? 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
3: A 13-year-old boy recounted this week seeing his stepfather, 45-year-old Rafael Estrada, lay down on his mother and cut her throat at a house on Monterey Street May 28th of last year. Estrada is on trial for the murder of Taylor Estrada, and the defense is arguing it was not premeditated, so they don't believe a first-degree conviction is appropriate. It may seem like a little mistake, but it may have cost some people hundreds or thousands of dollars. It was a fiber optic cable installer who hit a gas main Thursday morning off Coffee Road north of Stockdale Highway in southwest Bakersfield. When that happened, gas started leaking and the entire Town and Country shopping center had to be shut down. The line has been fixed and all of the businesses were eventually reopened. I'm Chris Davis in the KERN newsroom with news every half hour and when it breaks on News Talk 96.1 and AM 1230. 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

0: did bring up Sonny and Cher, so it's kind of my fault.
1: Charleston was once the rage.
0: And again, I'm going to be honest with you, I could never figure out the appeal of Sonny Bono. And also, another one of my many, many claims to fame is I played tennis once with a lady that used to be married to him. Isn't that something? Yes, it isn't, as it turns out. It's 7:35 in the morning on the First Look program. Let's see what's going on in the wacky world of traffic right quick. Has not been much, but then again, my wife just drove into work, so she had to leave some damage in her wake. This is all brought to you by King Door Company, your company with the pride of a lion. That lion is pacing himself. He knows it's Friday night. He's going to be up late, so he's not expending a lot of energy right now. We've all been there. We got a traffic collision at 139 Oswell Street at the Taco Bell at 139 South Law. And by the way, there is Taco Bell news today, too. Of course, there is. We have a traffic collision at Magnolia Avenue at Pond Road. And here's the weird thing. I know exactly where that is. I'm really familiar with that area. And somebody crashed out there. We had another collision, 178 at South Fork Lane. We went like an hour with no incidents, and everybody just lost their minds. Let's all just be careful. By the way, Steven, this has been verified. There is a parking lot in between Mad Dog and the hotel?
2: Yep.
0: There's like a Flophouse hotel down there or something?
2: Well, that hotel's been there for years. I think it's the...
0: See, that's the...
2: Downtown?
0: See, all that stuff all that stuff has been there forever. Again, remember, when the Mint opened and started pouring beers for workers, they were getting there on horses. That's how old.
2: Is that how long the porn theater's been there too?
0: I don't know any. I know where the Woolworth is, and I know where that
2: the pawn shop.
0: When somebody stole my tube amp out of my house, I went to every pawn shop in town looking for it. And I didn't find it. But I know that one. So I know where every pawn shop is. But I don't know the name of the hotel. I don't know what's between the Mint and the climbing wall. I don't go that way unless I'm going to the Woolworth. So
2: I know the sushi place around the corner. There was a Radio Sandwich right there on the corner, but I believe they are doing construction right there.
0: I imagine the Radio Sandwich people can't be super happy with all this development. So, I don't know. I hope it's done on time. I really do. And I hope everybody gets their sort of business back. But the other part of this, because I actually know people with like businesses and stuff. And I'm telling you, expensive gas puts a real crimp in people's lifestyles. And so when your gas, whatever you got to pay to keep getting back and forth to work, one of the first things that you're going to do without is probably going out to eat. I would imagine tattoos are pretty. Although, in Bakersfield, man, people with the brokest people seem to have tons of money. It's illegal fireworks and tattoos. People, they budget for that. But I think it's hard on local businesses across the board, and I just hope everybody can kind of... So apparently there is a parking lot there, and it's supposed to have like 50 parking spaces.
2: Yeah, it's pretty big, but I would think maybe you do a little trade. Maybe you let them park right there, and you do a little tattoo. You both win.
0: That's a good point.
2: Maybe I'll hit up Mark Daly.
0: Why wouldn't you?

0: He's a good friend.
1: Oh, but you get Craig Fraser to do your tattoos.
0: Yeah.
1: But then again, I would too. I mean, that's obviously. Yeah.
0: There's only like a
1: if we're gonna play
0: one Fraser in this world.
1: Yeah, there's only one. He's kind of the only one. I'll go down there and get a. I just can't think of anything I really want to have indelibly etched into my flesh. I just can't. There's nothing that I could think of that I care that much about that I need to have it. Yeah,
0: I did read the letter.
1: Yeah, it makes sense.
0: Yeah.
1: He's a straight shooter. I totally get that part. But when he said that they have another lot down the road that they don't use because it would cost $1,000 a month, where did he get that information? I wonder. Did somebody just blab it to him?
0: I'm wondering if he's talking about the parking lot that we had to get from KGT. Ooh. When we got the building, because we have that parking lot and that we share it with the kitchen, which is now the Bentley Bowls. Bowl. Yeah, which is. Awesome chicken. So,
1: yeah. All right, then. I look, it's not that I don't care. I just don't go down there very much. And
0: I would say we probably need another parking garage if the Smiths are looking for something to get.
1: Oh, but if Bob wants it, Bob's going to get it. And the best thing is, you know, you're going to get a bike lane to go with it. But, okay, if...
0: and when... have they started construction on the Greyhound building?
1: I don't know.
0: Is it the call of the right. Greyhound or something?
1: And it's not... It's not... It's not Bob. It's
0: Austin and Anna.
1: No, it's Sage Equities. It's Sage Properties. It just happens that those
0: are awesome people. I love those people.
1: They're great, man. I met his daughter. I met her at a thing one time. Just the nicest people I've ever been around. But the fact of the matter is, it's our city councilman. This is all his. And it's kind of weird when you got a guy signing off on projects because he's on the city council that benefit him greatly. That is a bad look. But this is Bakersfield.
0: Yeah, I was going to say, are you new here?
1: We're kind of built on bad looks. I'm going to copyright this. If you guys want to use it, you better do it. Deadwood on the Kern. If you haven't watched Deadwood yet, watch it and just think in the back of your mind, everything that happens on that show happens here. The only difference is that was in the Dakotas before they was a state in the 1860s. And
0: what's Deadwood?
1: Are you serious right now?
0: Yeah.
1: Is it
0: like Lasso?
1: You shut your mouth. You shut your mouth.
0: I've never heard of it.
1: It is, okay, it is 100% the greatest thing that's ever been on television. And I put that above Archer, the Andy Griffith Show, all of these wonderful things that I've enjoyed over the years. Deadwood is number one. And by the way, while we're on the subject, I'd like us all to close our eyes and say a little prayer against the people at the Peacock Network. I was making a joke about this the other day with Paramount about how, okay, and this is true, and this also goes for Amazon because Bezos is apparently not rich enough. I wanted to watch one of the James Bond movies the other night, and it said, well, they're all on Amazon. I'm like, great, I pay good money for Amazon. I pay $10 a month for Amazon Prime. I go watch it. Nope, it's another $4. Wait, what? Why am I... The whole idea was subscribe to this and you get all this content. You don't have to pay for it. It's covered. And then, by the way, I did pay the $3.99, and then I had to sit through commercials, and I was so mad. Well, yesterday, I was reminded of an episode of Parks and Rec, which is such a good TV show. It gave us Nick Offerman and Amy Poehler and Chris Pratt to a real high level. And the best part about that show is the city council in Pawnee, Indiana. Steven, you ever watch it?
0: Oh, yeah.
1: Okay. They're just a goofy bunch of idiots like city councilors are supposed to be. You know the one guy, Jeremy Jams? He's got like the kind of the Jufro.
0: Oh, yeah.
1: And he's just the douchiest. And by the way, in real life, one of the funniest people at any rate. There's an episode where Ron Swanson punches him in the face. And they have to have like a whole trial to get to the bottom of why the guy from the Parks and Rec Department, why Ron Swanson punched Jeremy Jams in the face. And some reminded me of that. So I wanted to go back and watch that episode. And I thought, man, I got Peacock. I got the app. I pay $7.99 a month. I'm going to go watch me an episode. I'm going to get my money's worth. I'm going to watch me an episode. And I looked it up. Season 5, episode 17, I believe. And I get it on the screen there. And in the corner next is a little picture of a lock. That's adorable. I wonder what's up with that. And I say the same thing about ESPN. I say this, all of these con artists, grifters, sons, I hate them all so much. If you have, and by the way, when you get

0: Peacock app. The sales pitch is, man, you get all these. We got The Office and we got Parks and Rec and we got everything. We got all the Seinfelds and you can watch all of them, which is technically true, but you got to pay more. Steven, what do they want to watch one episode of Parks and Rec on an app that I'm already paying $8 a month for?
1: $2.
0: $2.99? Yeah. Yeah. And by the way, if you and I know what you're saying, I've got Peacock Plus still locked. You have to have Peacock Plus Premium, $19.99 a month.
1: Sounds about right.
0: But is there anything you can watch if you just get the regular version of any of these apps? Do they actually have any content at all? Are they just tricking you into getting to the next step so they can beat you out of another $3?
1: What's the girl April on that show? She's my favorite.
0: How am I not remembering? She's Aubrey Plaza. She is fantastic. Yeah.
1: She's my favorite.
0: She's everybody's favorite. Because, see, everybody should work with somebody like her that just clearly doesn't care or they're just all dark and cynical. I think I'm that person here, and I take that as a huge compliment from myself. Yeah. At any rate, just suck it, Peacock. So now I'm going to get rid of the whole, because there's nothing, anything you want to watch, you can't anyway. Why am I paying to have Amazon Video when it's no good? There's nothing on there I want to watch. I'm getting ready. And I got an email the other day from the folks at AT&T, American Telephone and Telegraph. And it said, I've been trying to have anything other than Spectrum for decades and decades, and I've just come up dry. Because we don't have any options. We just don't. And if you are able to separate it and get a different service, they charge you so much more for your internet a la carte that you might as well. We're just locked in. It's at any rate. AT&T's got something in our neighborhood now with the high-speed internet, like the 150-megabyte internet or whatever it is. If I get that.
1: Didn't we talk about this, 15 years ago?
0: Yeah, but it this time I think it might work because they...
1: What was it, U-verse before that?
0: Something different from U-verse, and I've never heard of it before, and I think they might be trying it in my neighborhood, or maybe they're going around to neighborhoods that didn't get the fiber optics or whatever the deal is. The people across the street, the country club people, they got fiber optics. We don't get any of that.
1: Yeah, we don't get any of that either.
0: Great. And it's I'm going to pencil this out this weekend. I'm going to think, okay, if I get all these apps and just pay for them each a la carte and add it together... will this work? But God, I hate you, Peacock. I hate you so much. All right, listen. And the worst part of all this is, and we just keep going with the mergers and the mergers and the mergers. And now the whole Warner, Discovery, Paramount, all of that stuff is going to be one more thing. Within about 10 years, there's going to be one or two guys that are going to control all content in the world. And they're going to be able to charge you whatever you want. And they're doing it now. The difference is now there's 10 people. But the big fish keep buying up the smaller ones. And every time they do, the price goes up for regular people. It's just unbelievable.
1: I wish they would just shut off all the monthly costs and then they just charge you on what you watch.
0: Why can't... And again, and I know, and Roger Goodell never returns my phone calls. Why is it I can't get up on Sunday morning during football season and just turn on the screen and here's all of the games and I can just click on the one I want and they can charge me
1: $10? Right.
0: $10?
1: Same thing for TV.
0: Exactly. But why is that so difficult? They have the feed for all of them because if they get you for the $90,000 and you get the Sunday ticket, it's all right there. You just click on the game. Just let us do that now. Charge us a la carte. Charge us for anything we want to watch. The only one, the app that would survive at my house is probably Apple TV because I've got Deadwood on Blu-ray. Don't need it. Steven, do you have Blu-ray? Oh, you've got HBO, don't you?
1: Yep.
0: Okay. I have several box sets of Deadwood. It's kind of sad.
1: I have all of them except Paramount.
0: Gotta hate them. I think right now, because of Ron Swanson, I now think I hate the Peacock a little bit more than Paramount. But they are neck and neck. And Amazon is right there in the running. They are right there, man. All right, let's go take a break on that happy note. I hate them all. It's a First Look program. It's News Talk. And if they want to hate me back, that's fine. 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
2: 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Maxwell in the morning. Good till the last mic drop.
3: If you got kids right now, what happens every summer? 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You can't do what we did when I was growing up. It just doesn't happen anymore. And that's been the death of summer jobs and really change society in a very

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0: Steven, can I make a request? The first song on Frozen Charlotte is called G.O.D. and the Broken Ribs. Have you heard that song yet?
1: I played it on Tuesday.
0: Oh, did you? It's so good. Sometimes I don't have my headphones on just to try to preserve my sanity. It is what it is. Did that thing into just above your... No, you're not watching the same crap I'm watching. Said the Powerball is $1.3 billion.
1: Together. It was Powerball and whatever, Mega Millions.
0: It's
1: together.
0: You know, so I'd have to win both.
1: Yeah.
0: Okay.
1: Is this the one that's now in the UK?
0: Yeah. It's and I get it that it's a bigger pool of suckers. But at the same time, it lowers your odds. But you know what? The lottery is a tax on people who are bad at calculating the odds of things.
1: Right.
0: And so, and I

0: Jared does a segment once a month where he goes down the things that you could do that you have a better chance of doing, like getting struck by lightning twice.
1: Yeah. Oh, yeah, you're so much more likely to die on your way to go by. It's, and by the way, but it, you didn't get to see this. They sent a lovely young lady with very tight pants. Because
0: going to a
1: to get to the store. And she bought that ticket. Now, hold on. Okay, let's say the MoneyWise guys want to make some fun content for their social media. And they send you down to the Fast Trip and you buy that ticket. And you win. You get to keep all that money. Because what if they sent me, and we're talking about American General Media, if they and that ticket won, you don't think they're gonna get a call and say, you owe us, that's our money, you did on our time?
0: You signed a contract.
1: They're going to cheat me out of that money. It's, they're going to do that to that girl, too. They're going to. That better not win. No, you did that as part of your work. We're going to reimburse you for the price of the ticket, but the winnings are ours. You signed
0: and
1: a contract 3 years ago, and you're fired on top of it. It's the first thing I thought of when I saw that poor girl. Let's see what's going on. Because if she wins $1.3 billion, she's not coming back to work. I wouldn't think. 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It's your company with the pride of a lion. 397-2744. Hit and run with injuries. 139 South Oswell Street. Traffic collision, no injuries. Magnolia Avenue at Pond Road. And traffic collision at 178 at South Fork Lane. And I know you can't play this song, but
0: What the hell is going on?
1: Paul Coffin's got a song called F U Money. We're crashing. Okay, let's say you win $1.3 billion. I already know what I would do. You know those people out on the river that can't stand the thought of having people who aren't of means next to them, those evil people out on the river? Here's what I would do. I would just go, I'd find out where that one lady is with the Escalade and the golf carts, Cruella DeVille Light. I'd find her, and then I'd find the, because they're worried about the safety of these children. They're worried that it's not a safe environment for these poor kids to live in their rich little enclave. I would go to every house. Hey, what do you think? I want to buy your house. That's not for sale. I'll give you 10 times market value. Let me back real quick. I'm out of here. And I would buy all the houses around their houses and just turn them into methadone clinics and illegal gambling and weed stores and stuff. And just ruin every aspect of their lives. And then when they pack up and move off in disgust, I've got $1.3 billion. I'm going to find out where they went, and I'm going to do it all again. I'll buy every house in your neighborhood, everywhere you go, for the rest of your life. Until I run out of that $1.3 billion. And if you don't think that's a good way to live out your rest of your life, you're very much mistaken. Or instead of just being a hateful mega douche, I could take that chunk of money and really improve and transform the lives of these young people who are going to be denied a chance to get out of the horrible neighborhoods where they are now and out there where some peace and quiet. I'm really inspired by the one guy who's worried about the fence, who said, by the way, they would buy the house. He would gin up $1 million to keep poor people away from him. Does that guy ever think about what you could do to make these kids' life better with that money? I mean, generationally. No, it never occurred to him. Just keep him away from me is the only... God, those people are awful.
0: We did have a listener asking if they were still doing the school drive or whatever.
1: I like to think of it as the, why does Elena Rusk hate the underprivileged so much? But thank you for asking, by the way. And yes, go down to Compassion Corner, which they... Okay, I'm going to tell Derek. He's the GM over there. He's a super nice guy. You either need to quit calling it that, or you got to get rid of Elena, because you can't have both. You can't say you're compassionate and then have somebody on staff who clearly hates the underprivileged. And by the way, the only criteria I use for that is she hasn't shown up to do the weather this week. And I told her on Sunday, I sent her a text message. I'm really excited about your clothing and school supply drive. Every day we're going to promote that. And she hasn't been here, which she says it's because she's busy, but I think she must hate poor kids. Well, at any rate, you got a bunch of kids going back to school that could do with some clothes and some school supplies and a backpack or shoes or whatever that they need. Go by Channel 17, the just lot over there. What is that, 70K and whatever the hell
0: L
1: it
0: Street,
1: is?
0: 2120 L
1: Thank
0: Street.
1: Thank you. Thank you. And you can just drop off, first of all, a check or some monies or whatever that you want to do.

0: Or you could get a backpack, or you could get shirts. And I wouldn't do that second thing, because I don't know what kids want to wear nowadays. I really don't. I'm perplexed. I had to buy my grandson a pair of jeans for his birthday, for his 16th birthday. Steven, how much do you figure a 16-year-old pair of jeans cost?
1: $50.
0: How about 70?
1: Whoa.
0: That's what I said. But he didn't ask for anything else, and $70 if you're a grandparent seems reasonable. And when you only have the one grandkid, and thank God that's all we've got. No, I can afford to spoil one. And the last time for his birthday, he wanted a pair of shoes that cost $200. But that was graduation birthday combined. So at any rate, go help these kids out. They could do with some help. News Talk 96.1, AM 1230, KERN.
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4: I'm Rich Thomason. President Trump's patience is running out. That from White House Press Secretary Caroline Levitt. She says it's time for the Senate to pass the Save America Act. Two key provisions, voter ID and proof of citizenship required. Levitt says the House did its job by passing the act, and now time for the Senate to finally step up to the plate. She adds that the Save America Act is a common-sense bill. The American military not letting up on Iran as President Trump mulls even more intense attacks.
5: The U.S. military hitting targets in Iran for a 13th night in a row. Those targets include communication networks, drone storage facilities, and military command centers. The president saying he is thinking about restarting major combat operations in Iran that would be larger than the strikes during Operation Epic Fury.
4: Correspondent Laura Winters. Ukrainian President Zelensky says he has met in Kiev with representatives of Raytheon, talking about the joint production of Patriot air defense systems. The meeting follows a recent pledge by President Trump to allow Ukraine to produce this American system itself. 16-year-old Colt Gray has pleaded guilty to all charges stemming from the 2024 massacre at Apalachee High School in Winder, Georgia. Two students and two teachers died in the attack. At a minimum, the sentence will be life with parole. The maximum, life in prison without parole. Back in March, a jury convicted Gray's father, Colin Gray, of charges including second-degree murder and involuntary manslaughter. He's scheduled to be sentenced next week. Prosecutors say the elder Gray gave his son the rifle that was used in the school massacre. Madison, Wisconsin police say the man fatally shot by police came at officers with a knife, wounded one of them before the shots rang out. That's bringing protesters onto the streets of Madison. More on these stories, townhall.com.
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7: What the young man had to say he saw happen. I'm Chris Davis. 45-year-old Rafael Estrada is on trial for the May 28th murder last year of his wife, Taylor, which happened at a house on Monterey Street at a family gathering. This week, his 13-year-old stepson testified in court that he saw his stepfather go into a back bedroom, lay on top of Mrs. Estrada, and cut her throat. The defense in the case is saying they believe if he is convicted, it should be for second-degree murder and not first, because the crime, they say, was not premeditated. Tuesday is the day that the Kern County Board of Supervisors will get to hear a presentation from the firm they hired after last year's death of 8-year-old Genesis Mata to look into whether there were any flaws in Kern County's child protective system that led to her death. KGET reports that the report from Social Policy Institute with San Diego State says that Kern County's system

0: relaxed and stores are back open. Gas in California is now at $5.58 per gallon and has been inching up all week. The national average is now at $4.09, which is up about a dime since this time last week. That is thanks to oil prices being substantially back above $90 a barrel. The least expensive around here is $4.55 at stations in Kernville and Wofford Heights. I'm Chris Davis in the KERN newsroom with news every half hour and when it breaks on News Talk 96.1 and AM 1230 KERN.
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0: host, Scott Cox.
1: That'll be fine. Morning to you. Happy Friday. I apologize for everything I've said on the show today. People love those birds. People are, they're just not any different. The only difference between them and every other bird is there's a camera in their nest. It's like anything else. How does that make them special? And I am a little kind of creeped out that people have nothing better to do with their time than stare at those birds for hours and hours and hours on end. It seems like there'd just be a highlight reel at the end of the day or whatever the deal is. Put it this way. If you go home after work today or you get up, let's say you get up tomorrow morning, whatever time you get up, and there's an eagle in one of your windows and he's staring at you for 2 or 3 hours a day, you're going to turn to your significant other and say, I think there's something really wrong with this bird. But the birds probably aren't thinking that about us. So I have nothing against these birds. I wish them a long and happy life, but I wish that for every bird. I don't really elevate the famous bird over the not so famous bird. And I think most of this is our fault now because we turned these birds into celebrities. So the one bird, Jackie, she's out flying around hanging out with younger, hipper birds, which is it's what you have to do if you want to get more clicks or likes or keep your profile up. You got to hang out with younger, hipper versions. And so while she's out doing that and getting the crap kicked out of her by these younger birds, of course her mate is now being seen with other younger lady birds. They're doing what every celebrity couple does because we turned them into a celebrity couple. This is our fault. But luckily, Jackie is still suffering the ravages of the ass-whooping from the other younger, hipper eagles. And by the way, there's a lesson there, too. When you get to a certain age, don't hang out with young people. They don't want you around, and at some point, they're going to turn on you. You're harshing their buzz, man. And so she got the crap kicked out of her. But there's a bird in Bakersfield at Calm. They took some of her blood and pumped it into the more famous and therefore more valuable bird. Yeah. And Stephen, did I say anything negative about Total Wine? Now I got two people that are saying that I was shortchanging Total Wine. I've been to one in San Mateo. It's lovely. It's fine. It's Bevmo is fine. They're all fine. All I said was, if I'm going to go shop for a thing, I want somebody to narrow it down for me. I don't want to go through all the filler. And some of these places are bigger isn't always better when it comes to shopping for things. There's probably a million different things I have no interest in at all. Just take me right to the Anejo section of the tequila and take away everything that celebrity owned except George Clooney. Casamigos gets a pass. And he wasn't, this was not supposed to be a celebrity owned tequila. He just bought the company. He and his buddy started it, whatever. And just give me that. And Imbibe does a fine job of that for me. So, but Stephen, did you know Michael Jordan has a tequila brand?
2: Yep. Did you know today is National Tequila Day?
1: Are you high, right? You serious, Mark?
2: Yeah, it is.
1: And by the way, here's the other thing. I have my favorite tequila, Cava de Oro Anejo tequila, all one shot, 1.5 ounces every day at 5 o'clock. But sometimes you kind of, maybe there's something new. Somebody will get, hey, have you tried this new tequila or whatever?

0: whatever. Okay, and I try it. It's never as good. But you don't ever want to just stop trying new things. So I'll go like four bottles in a row. Let's say that's 6 months worth of tequila. And then maybe I'll mix in a different bottle for whatever reason. And if I'm out and about or whatnot, or out at a fancy restaurant or whatnot, they got a tequila I've never tried before. And if you go to the Fish Gaucho in Paso Robles, California, they do as good a job of that as any place I have ever seen in my whole life. Expand my horizons a little bit. I think this Total Wine thing is because Fresno has one. If Fresno gets a thing, Bakersfield, I think our city council spends about two-thirds of their time driving around Fresno. Oh, man, look at that. We got to get us one of those. Wonder if Bob Smith can afford to just buy us one. Because he can't. And we'll pave the streets to get to it, too. And we'll do the parking lot also, because we care. Traffic goes like this. It's brought to you by Steve Holloway Painting. Everything was going so swell. It was. Now we have a traffic hazard at East Norris Road at Manor. I'm going to see what that is, because if it's an oil deal, it's generally something kind of funny. Oil deal's a funny place. Okay, you know what? Yeah, there's a white Ford F-250 with an empty horse trailer that came off, and it's 11:25 in the lanes. You know, they got the safety chain and the whole... you know what? Never mind. Horses are tricky to haul around. You know, they have load shifts constantly and stuff. And but still, ask anybody who hauls a lot, and they'll... you got to make sure you cross all the T's and dot all the I's. Okay, we got that. We have... Again, my internet is, I think, stuck is the best possible word. Okay, here we go. Nope, that's the same as last one. That's really the only thing in play right now. I wouldn't worry about that. We got defective traffic signals at Snow Road at Golden State Highway. But again, look at how people in this town treat regular functioning signal four-way stops. It's a madhouse. We got a hit and run. Adam's got injuries. That's at 139 South Oswell by the Taco Bell. There you go. That's all you need to know. And by the way, I said this earlier, and I don't think they should have to do this, but I kind of understand why that they are. Taco Bell is having a special. One day only, you can get for a dollar a couple of items on Taco Bell's menu for one day. Because they've lost a lot of foot traffic. And again, this isn't okay. And we're not going to say that the fact that we gutted the USDA and got rid of a bunch of health inspectors and they're running sort of on a skeleton crew, people that are supposed to, like, track down foodborne illnesses and whatnot. At any rate, we got the cyclospora, whatever, you know, with the explosive diarrhea. And so that's running around the country right now. And so they said that they traced it to Taco Bell lettuce from one farm down in Mexico. And then so people probably heard that on social media and said, I'm going to stay out of the Taco Bell. They'll give you the Hershey squirts for like a month or something, and nobody wants that. And then the next day they had to go, oops, that was a false positive. Turns out it's not Taco Bell, and it turns out it's not that particular company. And I just thought, what's that? Because I said it right here on the show. What's that going to cost Taco Bell? Just to people that hear that and they don't want to, because nobody wants explosive diarrhea. So they're probably, and maybe if you're trying to avoid explosive diarrhea, Taco Bell, you should maybe all the time avoid that. Or Chipotle or whatever. I don't know. For one day today, Taco Bell is selling its Enchiritos. Taco Bell still makes an Enchirito?
1: They just brought it back.
0: Oh, I thought they pulled the plug on that years ago.
1: And there's no lettuce in those.
0: Okay. And also, regular nacho fries. Is that what that sounds like? Is that fries with a little with some nacho cheese?
1: Mm-hmm.
0: Bartle would probably love it.
1: They're big fat fries.
0: It says fries with cheese.
1: Yeah, they're not that good.
0: No, of course they're not. You shouldn't put cheese on fries. I'm sorry. Promotion comes after federal health officials linked lettuce used by Taco Bell to a cyclospora outlet days earlier, which caused foot traffic and its stores to plunge 30%. I'm sorry, but the feds are on the hook for this one. If you went there, if you put out a press release that said Taco Bell is giving all of our citizens the green apple splatters, and then the next day you retracted that, I'm sorry, you guys are on the hook. You owe

0: Taco Bell, whatever their losses are, plus pain and suffering. Get after it. Officials have since cast doubt on the original test results, but are keeping the recall in place. The Enchirito is an item that combines elements of an enchilada and a burrito.
1: It's my favorite.
0: It is really good, isn't it?
1: It is, and they're half the size of the usual, the normal one. But they're still good.
0: You know what? On the upside, because you always make fun of me for being old, but that's a sign that you're right there. When you start complaining about it, that was bigger back in my day.
1: Yep, it was good.
0: Yeah. They first introduced the Enchirito in the 1970s. It was discontinued and brought back multiple times as a limited-time offering because of its cult following. Last week, Taco Bell removed the lettuce from the menu, from these menu items. Based on ongoing conversations with public health officials and out of an abundance of caution, Taco Bell is an immediate action to voluntarily remove potentially impacted lettuce from a supplier in select states. That's fine. Again, there's no reason to believe that Taco Bell lettuce had anything to do with this or that they don't clean their lettuce properly before they turn it in. Their food just isn't very good is the problem, but it's really cheap and stoners love it. Because it's gotten really expensive, too. I took my idiot grandson to Taco Bell after his, he had a baseball game in Delano. And there was one on the way back, and he's like, had another, like, a thing and, like, another activity. I'm like, are you kidding me right now? And he goes, yeah, I got to get something to eat. And I saw a Taco Bell sign. I pulled in, and I got him, like, his Taco Bell. It's like $20. Like, how?
1: Well, Taco Bell is one of those places where you think, oh, everything's so small, I'll get six or seven things.
0: Yeah, you get a whole bag of food for like $3 or something.
1: Halfway through it, and you're like, I'm full.
0: Well, anyway. You know what? The people who wronged them, the USDA or whoever it was, owes Taco Bell all this stuff. And by the way, just before we go to break, in case this applies to you, fruit puree pouches sold nationwide at Kroger, Meijer, and Target stores have been recalled for plastic contamination. Not pleasant, but at least you're not on the commode for 2 weeks. PT Organics of Oregon voluntarily recalled its pumpkin tree Peter Rabbit organic. I'm already out. Pumpkins don't go on trees. Peter Rabbit Organics banana strawberry 4-ounce pouches because of an internal packaging defect that may result in the presence of a strand of soft food grade plastic in the finished product. Well, you don't want that. You Google it, and they've got barcode numbers, and it's just one little batch of a whole bunch of them. They were sold in retail stores in March and July. The company said none of its other products or flavors are, so it's just the banana strawberry. Look up your code and scan it, and it'll tell you, and they'll give you a free one if you're affected. Let's go take a break on that happy note. It's 8:16:17. It's Friday. Awesome. 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
3: Out and about with Agnet West. Monterey Mushrooms is laying off 253 workers at its facility in Morgan Hills. The company recently filed a notice as part of a strategic restructuring of specific operations at the facility. Chris Abbott, president of Monterey Mushrooms, says the move is a workforce realignment and not a closure of the facility. He says there will be no disruption to the company's business and customers will continue to receive the same products and service. And using primarily sterile male Mediterranean fruit flies, the California Department of Food and Agriculture, USDA, and agricultural officials in Santa Clara and Alameda counties have eradicated a Mediterranean fruit fly infestation centered in and around San Jose.
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3: A lawsuit filed by Water Audit California against Napa County has expanded from a dispute over a single winery project into a broader challenge of the county's planning, groundwater management, and development review practices. The nonprofit first sued Napa County in 2021, alleging the county violated its responsibilities under the public trust doctrine and failed to adequately protect groundwater resources through its planning and permitting decisions. The lawsuit claims that the county approved development without fully understanding available groundwater supplies, failed to adequately monitor groundwater pumping, and ignored evidence that groundwater extraction was reducing summer flows in the Napa River. Water Audit California also argues that the county's planning system does not adequately account for the cumulative

0: impacts of groundwater use from vineyards, wineries, and rural development. I'm Lori Boyer, Fragnet West.
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3: It's opening statements for the trial of Rafael Estrada, the man who allegedly slit his wife's throat in front of his child, has begun. He's charged with willful cruelty and first-degree murder, among other charges. 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She did with a human trafficker, so let's hope she doesn't cut a deal this time.
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By the way, I kind of need to know. If you guys know anybody in the Traveling Wilburys cover band, Stephen, how long before showtime do you get into character? Does the George Harrison start using like a pretend British accent, like in the car on the way to the gig? These are the kind of questions I need answers to. Let's see what's going on in the world. I'm sure the show will be great. It's the Wilburys are fantastic. Let's see what's going on in the world of traffic. 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At least the garage floor ones. And by the way, it's concrete coating. You could do it in your entryway or your stairs or whatever you want. It just, they kind of hang their hat on the garage floor thing because it's a great application there. I'm getting ready to get it on my deck. We got traffic hazard at East Norris at Manor Street involving a trailer, a horse trailer. Doesn't say if there's any horses in it, but it's loose from the truck, and that ain't good. Those are supposed to be a symbiotic relationship. Those are supposed to be connected. Sonny and Cher. Defective traffic signals at Snow Road at Golden State Highway. That's basically the whole shooting match. God, people love those damn birds, apparently. I have nothing against the birds. They're just birds. They're just regular. The only thing difference between them and other birds is there's a camera on them, and we've got this weird obsession with them is all. And I don't think it's okay that Shadow is out there taken up with a new female. Poor Jackie's in ICU fighting for her life. And she, man, by the way, how's it going to affect a bird from Big Bear when she's got Bakersfield blood flowing through her veins? I mean, is she going to start wearing like a camo tube top, or how's it going to change her? I can't help but wonder. It's 8:24 in the morning.

0: morning on the First Look program. Steven, look this up because I care so much. And I think you should do this, too. If you're going to be stuck in the back when the Dolphins were good. What year was the their 14-0 season?
1: 72.
0: What was the top film in 1972?
1: Rocky.
0: The Godfather.
1: I don't know.
0: What was the number one show on TV? By the way, it was the debut of MASH.
1: Taxi.
0: It was the debut of MASH. Nobody on Taxi was born yet. The number one song was Roberta Flack's The First Time Ever I Saw Your Face. So if you're going to live in that era, I'm gonna get you some bell bottoms, and you're going to have to dress. I want everything. It was also the year of Watergate.
1: Nice.
0: It was the year that David Bowie apparently invented glam rock because Ziggy Stardust came out in 72.
1: Nice.
0: Just saying.
1: It's a great time.
0: Don McLean's American Pie. Disney had just filmed The World's Greatest Athlete with Kurt Russell, with a then 16-year-old Kurt Russell. That's
1: You know, I went to watch the Odyssey the other night, and there is a movie called Being the Rocky, or I Am Rocky, or something, and it's a whole story about how Sylvester Stallone wrote Rocky. And
0: he did?
1: That's what the movie says.
0: Okay.
1: It says it's based on a true story. I didn't know any of this, but the actor that they play, or they have playing Sylvester Stallone, wow.
0: Seriously?
1: Yeah. Right. And supposedly he wrote that movie, and a bunch of people tried to buy it from him.
0: I had never heard that
1: he wrote that movie. Because they wanted a different actor to play it, and he said, no, I'm not selling it. I'm playing the lead role.
0: All right, then. By the way, also in 1972, Atari released Pong. Pong was the big thing in 1970. Pong and Watergate, apparently. It's 8:26 in the morning on the First Look program. And if you haven't heard this yet, first of all, the two birds in question, Jackie, one of the beloved bald eagles in Big Bear, has received life-saving transfusion from a bald eagle at Bakersfield's Calm Zoo. So, Bakersfield did make the national news in an ancillary way. We are news adjacent. The famous eagle now has some blood in her veins. I just think the biggest part of this story, apparently, is that Shadow has been seen with another female bald eagle. She's still in the ICU, man. I'm sure they had like a nasty breakup or something, but you're already out there partying with other younger, hotter female eagles? We'll see what we'll see. It's 8:26 in the morning on the First Look program. We get back from the break. We're not going to have Elena Rusk. She's not. You think she's going to ghost us 4 days in a row and then show up on Friday? No. And we also have to talk about bears, because I told you at the top of the show, birds and bears today. And apparently, if you're hanging out a lot in Lake Tahoe, and by the way, people think this is weird. I've never been to Lake Tahoe. I've been a little bit everywhere, but I've never been to Lake Tahoe. And apparently, it's overrun with bears. And people are having a real hard time. And normally I wouldn't care, but a couple of the people that are mentioned in this story have really cool names. And if it's a name that I see in print and I really want to say it out loud, I'm a lot more likely to print it out. How about this one? Longtime Tahoe resident Tugi Seelsch. Started an outfit called the Bear League, and now he's got a rival called Team Bear, which shares bear locations so that you can avoid bears. But people all over the town apparently are finding bears, and apparently they really like toothpaste. I learned that from reading this, and so a lot of people that have like vacation homes and stuff, you know, you're not there, you live in LA or whatnot, your weekend comes around and you drive out to Tahoe and there's a bear in your house. Kind of a Goldilocks and the Three Bears situation, but, well, at any rate, black bears are on a rampage. It says rampage right here, man. Across America, riding a population rebound driven apart by greater protection of the species around small cities and suburbs, the predators allow their keen sense of smell to dumpsters, homes, and cars. In Gatlinburg, Tennessee, police in May freed a bear that locked itself in a hotel restroom. Contractor in Steamboat Springs, Colorado, opened his truck door to June to find a bear cub eating his lunch. Just don't leave your lunch in the truck, bro. 60,000 black bears roam.

0: California alone, triple the number from the 1990s. So, and apparently the people in Tahoe have just about had it. And if you think that's the end of the bear news today, you've got another thing coming. We'll be right back, probably. I don't want to oversell this, but there's very little chance that our meteorologist, who entered into a verbal contract with me to come in every day and do the news, probably won't again. 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
1: With SRN News, I'm Bob Agnew in Washington. The president appears to be losing patience with leaders in Iran who refuse to make a deal. The U.S. military hitting targets in Iran for a 13th night in a row. Those targets include communication networks, drone storage facilities, and military command centers. The president says he's thinking about restarting major combat operations in Iran that would be larger than the strikes during Operation Epic Fury. The cry of Allahu Akbar during a pair of stabbings in New York Central Park. Now it's being investigated by the New York City Police as a hate crime. One of the victims, clearly Jewish and wearing a yarmulke on his head when he was attacked coming out of a synagogue. More Trump tariffs, more complaints from U.S. trade partners. The administration announcing failure to enforce bans on goods made with forced labor by some trading partners, and announcing those extra tariffs yesterday of anywhere from 10 to 12.5% on 60 countries. This is SRN News.
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4: The report from Social Policy Institute with the San Diego State University says Kern County's child protective system is on par with the national average, and there was not any systemic flaw that led to the death last year of 8-year-old Genesis Mata, reports KGET. That firm will present their findings Tuesday to the Kern County Board of Supervisors, which paid for the report. Gas in California is now at $5.58 per gallon and has been inching up all week. The national average is now at $4.09, which is up about a dime since this time last week. That is thanks to oil prices being substantially back above $90 a barrel. The least expensive around here is $4.55 at stations in Kernville and Wofford Heights. I'm Chris Davis in the KERN Newsroom with news every half hour and when it breaks on News Talk 96.1 and AM 1230, KERN.
5: Got hit by a train. Naturally, the train had the right of way. Another one plowed straight through a high school marching band, which also had the right of way. Another tumbled down a flight of concrete stairs. Are these things really ready for prime time? 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But when they fail, it's usually spectacular, blocking wheelchair ramps, wandering into traffic, getting dragged a half a block by a car driver who never saw it. Here's the part nobody's laughing at. 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
1: It's that man again. You're listening to First Look with Scott Cox. Keep it locked. 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

0: This is my least favorite song on the new Stones record. I don't get the falsetto mic. I just don't. By the way, Steven, in 1972, ABBA was formed. And for you fans of oily poofters pretending to fight each other, Dwayne The Rock Johnson was born in 1972. He went on later to be a terrible actor, and his tequila sucks.
1: Great actor.
0: Oh, yeah. He's so, his range is it's unbelievable. He's like Daniel Day-Lewis, basically.
1: Oh, Mona.
0: The two of them. ABBA was Notorious B.I.G. He was born. George Latour Wallace was born in 1972. There's the first digital watch, 1972. I have food in my pantry that was in there when the Seahawks won their last Super Bowl, and it hasn't expired yet. It's 8:37 in the morning. We don't have Elena Russ, do we? There was just no way that was ever going to happen. What an absolute poor child hating grizzled old hag she is. And I can't believe that hasn't gotten back to her yet, and I haven't gotten an angry phone call about any of it. I'm kind of disappointed. Get over to Compassion Corner over there. This is going on, I think, through next week. Back to school drive. Just take some money. Go drop off $20. Come on now. You're going to spend that on 3 gallons of gas. Where's 3 gallons going to take in your monster truck? Nowhere. Help a kid get back to school and have some clothes and a backpack or whatnot. And if you trust yourself to have the kind of taste you need. Steven, if you went out and bought for your kid, if you went out and bought his back to school clothes without his knowledge or consent, he'd flip right out, right? Because you'd miss the mark by a bit. Dad, I don't want to wear Dolphins jerseys every day.
1: The kids, you won't wear Dolphins gear
0: at all. The other kids are making fun. Of course he doesn't. Were you alive in 72?
1: No.
0: That's so sad. Yeah. You've never seen
1: my
0: your team.
1: My dad was 7 in 72.
0: Oh, my God. Okay. Let's see what's going on in the traffic. And here's a hint. You don't want to know. Today it's going to be nice. 101, low 74, 101, 100, like that. Next week, things are going to take a turn. I'm just going to leave it at that. You don't want to know, and I don't want to say it out loud, and I don't blame Elena for not wanting to say it out loud either. We're getting ready to get into the teeth of summer, and there's nothing fun to be said about that. It's 8:38. there you go. Okay, last thing on the Bears, and this is not the Chicago Bears. By the way, Steven, I don't know if you knew this or not. Elena Rusk is a Chicago Bears fan.
1: Yuck.
0: Now, if we had to go back to when they were good, that would be, what, mid-80s, right? That'd be the whole McMahon, the Peyton era.
1: The Bears.
0: Okay. And by the way, in this particular case, we're going back to actual remorseless killing machine Bears now, not the football squadron. I'm on the side of the Bear on this one. People are a little

0: bit upset because 3 months after a hiker was fatally attacked by a grizzly in Glacier National Park, the National Park Service has announced the bear will not be killed or located. So some guy goes on a hike and gets killed by a grizzly bear, and I guess his family and friends and whatnot would go up there and kill that bear. Why? If you're sitting at home, minding your own business, watching Deadwood, having a time, you got a nice cocktail, let's say a rat comes running into your house, what are you going to do? You're going to beat it to death with a shovel, aren't you? You're going to kill it? When you go into Glacier National Park, that you're the rat in this story. You're going into their home. Well, following a comprehensive review of the incident, no management action has been taken or is planned for the bear involved, according to park spokeswoman Autumn Cifuentes. She went on to say the investigation determined that the bear reacted defensively during a surprise encounter and that the park will continue to monitor bear activity in the area. Well, no kidding. The surprise nighttime encounter with a grizzly bear led to the death of Anthony Polio in the, not like the crippling disease from the 20s. Actually, at the rate we're going with RFK Jr., we're going to get polio again. Polio's going to make a comeback. They said he's 33 years old. He's from Florida. He was hiking in the Mount Brown Lookout Trail, one of the steepest in the park, by himself. So that's already kind of some red flags there. Darkness and deadfall on the trail would have prevented the bear and Mr. Polio from seeing each other until they were very close. It's unknown if he was making noise or if he was using his cell phone as a flashlight when the bear, a male grizzly, thought to be at least 15 years old, charged him. The report confirmed that he was able to deploy a full can of bear spray. And by the way, this is just me. Okay, if you want to run away or do whatever, but if you give Yogi there a full can of bear spray right in the snoot, he's going to kill you. Yeah, he's going to wait. If he can still see and smell, he's coming out, and now he is definitely going to kill you. So you're by yourself. You're hiking at night. And by the way, everybody knows you don't do that at dusk. That's when the bears come out to eat. And this one did. Said he was able to deploy a full can of bear spray. However, it's unknown if the spray made contact with the bear. Well, I guess it's a moot point now. The bear killed him via injuries to his head after a short pursuit. DNA from the bear in his scat, that means poop, collected at the scene, matched a grizzly bear with no previous history of human conflict, aggression, or capture. Described as a lifelong resident of the park, investigators found no evidence of predation or caching at the scene. No bears were found in the area. Experts made numerous recommendations for future hikers to avoid similar exercise or surprise encounters with bears. 100%. You're hiking in the worst place at the worst time. You did everything you could do wrong. You ended up nose to nose, and then you gave him a snoot full of the bear spray, and he proceeded to excuse you from the rest of your life. Yeah, you're not going to go in there and kill that bear. Come on now. By the way, and it's actually...
1: Hey.
0: What?
1: Hey.
0: What?
1: LeBron made his decision.
0: Oh, my God.
1: Oh, my gosh. Drop everything.
0: I'm literally surprised that I didn't get oh, there we go. Really? He's going to be a 76er?
1: Nice.
0: I did not see that coming at all, but I wouldn't have known anyway. So is he going to be playing with Dr. Julius Erving?
1: Yep. That's exactly why. Dr. J and LeBron.
0: Okay. You know what? I wish him all the luck in the world. I really do. But I don't want to see another athlete play a couple of year or two longer than they probably should have.
1: Well,
0: but again,
1: he should have retired 5 years ago.
0: I know, but he had five or six triple doubles.
1: Just out of 82 games.
0: He's still getting it done, though. I mean, he could still play basketballs at a high level. And people will pay money to see him, and that's a big part of all that stuff. And by the way, just speaking of sports, I'm not mad at this guy or anything. The Kansas City Royals have a guy that tied George Brett's franchise record for home runs. You get kind of mad when people break all of George Brett's, because that's back. He's my version of the Dolphins. I still remember the Royals back when they were good. But then again, they also beat the Dodgers in the World Series before they started just buying them outright since then and whatnot. And I think that was a real wake-up call, too, for the rich teams. Why don't we just buy all the best players? The league won't stop us. Well, at any rate, this kid, because he's 20.

0: Two. He hit a home run and it landed in the fountains at Kauffman Stadium, where I've been. The old one. And so the guy goes into the fountain to retrieve the historic baseball. They have a sign. Don't go in the fountain. We're going to find you guilty of, you're going to be trespassing if you go in the fountain. But this is like a piece of baseball history. So this guy runs in there. And so now Salvador, whatever it is, the player in question is asking the city of Kansas City to let this guy go and don't charge him with any kind of crimes. He said, I would have done the same thing. So let's not. But he basically got a trespassing ticket, and I think he might get banned from the stadium. But now the players are saying, oh, no, we're going to give these guys tickets. We're going to make sure him and his family get to come to future games. I don't know how it's going to work out. It seems like an oversimplification. And when we get back, if you think that's the only Kansas City sports news of the day, you are wrong. We'll be right back. The other one involves the Chiefs. Taylor Swift's husband plays on that squadron. I kind of hate him now, too. I don't hate him, but mostly Kenneth Walker. We'll be right back. It's the First Look program, News Talk 96.1 at AM 1230. And we're streaming live on the internet at KernRadio.com.
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0: All right, here's the thing that has become very popular. And if you're looking for a fun holiday festivity to do at your home, this is a pretty great idea. People like to decorate Christmas cookies. They're not good at it, most of them, but it's a fun thing, even with kids. You get the little bags, you know, with the frosting and whatnot, you decorate the cookies. Well, what if you're not super great at making cookies? What if you want your cookies to taste like Smith's cookies? Because of course you do. Well, they'll sell you a tub of cookie dough. Did you know that? And you just take it home, and presumably, I've never done it, roll it out with like a rolling pin or whatnot, which, however that works out, and then there's the instructions, you bake it, I don't know, an hour at 4,000 degrees. 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And you get it all done, and then you can let it cool a little bit, and then you could decorate your own cookies, and you get to have the artistic expression, and you're still technically eating Smith's cookies. 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They're the bakers of Bakersfield. 8 locations to serve you. I'll see you at one of them. 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

0: listen really closely. You can hear the sound of the Miami Dolphins not being terrible in the background because it was 1972. By the way, Stephen, why is my TV on the crap and your TV is on the world's hottest meteorologists? Who was that? That lady that was doing the weather, did she, like, clock out and get in her plastic Corvette and drive back to her dream house? And I get this crap? No, these TVs should be on the same thing. These things need to be in sync.
1: Hey, calm down, JR.
0: I'm just angry. Not the other kind, though. I'm against the propaganda, not for it. I'm just saying those are some really good-looking meteorologists, and you're getting to see them over my shoulder.
1: I have to look at something good.
0: You are just, and you know I'm probably going to get fired today. And you're going to feel bad. And I'm going to call you.
1: You're the happiest man in here in about 20 minutes.
0: You're going to have to tell my wife. Hey, so he got fired.
1: I'll tell her at lunch.
0: Good. Brunch, what I call it, what you will. And if you want to have brunch with my wife, you got to go to her office. And I don't know what pharmaceutical company is providing them. Because at 10:30, they get Jamba Juice.
1: Mm.
0: No, wait, belay that. 10:30, they get their Starbucks order delivered. And I mean every person in the office, bespoke, personalized. And you know how the Starbucks people are. Oh, my God. Insufferable. That's at 10:30. And then another pharmaceutical company will go cater them a sumptuous lunch. This is every day. Then at 2:30 in the afternoon, a third pharmaceutical company will bring them an afternoon pick-me-up in the form of a Jamba Juice. And those things cost like $12 a pop. It is, yeah. By the way, this also happened this morning. This counts as traffic. Traffic's brought to you by King Door Company. King Door Company is your company with the pride of a line. I got a notice on this from my iPad some time ago. And apparently this happened at 7 o'clock this morning. And Stephen, if you're going back to the Woolworth, be on the lookout. A heavy law enforcement presence as well as multiple ambulances downtown after a crash involving a Kern County Sheriff's bus that was transporting inmates. Didn't we see this with... What was the one with John...
1: Con Air,
0: yeah, that one. Yeah, John Malkovich and Nick Cage.
1: Great movie. Steve Buscemi.
0: Buscemi was in that, too. I forget, he was that really creepy guy that was sitting there talking to that girl at the end of the pool. That was awesome. Okay, two sheriff's buses, at least three ambulances, other police and sheriff's vehicles were parked at 20th and L Streets. A bus sideswiped a 3-foot pole. Of course it did.
1: Oh, right by KGT?
0: Yep.
1: Great.
0: The sideswiped a 3-foot pole, knocking it over. The bus sustained damage in a crash that occurred about 7 o'clock this morning. Sheriff spokesperson Lori Meza said there are no visible and obvious injuries. All the 19 inmates and two sheriff's employees on board initially declined medical aid, she said. But the three inmates later requested to be seen at a hospital. I'll bet they did, too. Oh, my arm! Although medical aid was declined, the 16 will be evaluated at Laredo Jail out of an abundance of caution. Look, if you're going to write a book, a coffee table book about the wackiness of the Kern County Sheriff's Office, this isn't even going to make the cut. This is an afterthought compared to some of the stuff they've been involved in. So I'm glad nobody's hurt and whatnot. Maybe we could ask for, did they have to swerve to miss another car? Because if you're driving a bus with a commercial license and you knock down a power pole, you should have to explain that. But they won't because this is Kern County. It's kind of like the one who ruptured the gas main yesterday over there and shut down the Trader Joe's. We're not going to name... Well, it's fine. And by the way, I don't know how this is all going to go. Kern County, the organization investigating Kern County's child welfare system, in August, is set to present its findings and recommendations before the Board of Supervisors. I don't know how any of that's going to go. It's an impossible job to do. If you look at the people that are involved in this system and what these kids go through, we were talking about yesterday that

0: guy that was driving around Oildale at 2 o'clock in the morning with a 7-month-old or a 7-year-old kid and a gun on his lap and got involved in a shootout. What is CPS going to do about there's such a thing as an environment in which it's literally impossible to really look out for the welfare of kids. If we're it should be harder to have a kid, but it turns out it's really easy and it's free. You can do it with parts you probably have around the house. And it's, anyway, I don't know how that's going to go, but we'll find out. But way more important than that is the Kansas City Chiefs. Now, I don't understand any of this, and I never have. Because those idiots, and anybody in any town, if a guy or a family or any or a hedge fund, and they're worth $50 billion, and they get you to pay taxpayer money to build them a football stadium, you're an idiot if you vote for that. That's the dumbest thing I've ever heard. Let these guys pay their own money. They're building a box to play with their toys. And we all pay good money. We pay folded money to watch them play with their toys. But we shouldn't have to pay for the toy box. But we do. Because they do the same thing every time. If you don't give us $2-3 billion, and I think this one was $7,
1: we'll move.
0: Yeah, we'll go somewhere else. Oh, no, don't. Go. Just beat feet. Hit the bricks, pal. Who needs you?
1: That's what's going on with the Bears, too.
0: I know. Are they even going to be in Illinois? They sure as hell aren't going to. And by the way, you've been to the stadium. And by the way, I'm going to say this right now. In terms of an all-purpose sports area, Miami did it better than anybody's ever done it. That complex they have out there is, they have tennis tournaments, Formula One races. That place is spectacular from an engineering standpoint. But you know what? It's not anywhere near Miami, Florida. It just isn't. It's not even, I think it's 14 miles away because I've driven it.
1: It's Miami Gardens.
0: This is, boy, it's a great stadium, man. But it's just, but I don't know how they get away with calling it Miami. But again, we just played the Super Bowl in Santa Clara, California, which is 45 minutes away from San Francisco. But I said, whatever. And by the way, so that part of it I just think is weird. But people in the Midwest, they don't have a lot of other things to do. You know, and it's wintertime. What are you going to do? It's freezing cold and all that. So you got to go watch Patrick Mahomes and Travis Kelce. And I can't name any of the other members of the offense, Stephen.
1: Kenneth Walker
0: III. But who's receiver-wise? Didn't they had the guy they got from Pittsburgh, and now he's gone someplace else?
1: Juju,
0: yes, he's gone, right? It doesn't matter. And again, I'm not an architect. I'm no Frank Lloyd Wright, and I mostly don't care. But, Stephen, have you seen the pictures of it? It's just the most boring. Like, have
1: it
0: you
1: looks
0: been
1: like a big glass toilet bowl.
0: I kind of thought so,
1: Why
0: too.
1: Why do they keep doing that? I mean, I've seen that before.
0: Yeah, it's not interesting. Even Minnesota, their ballpark is awesome. It's really interesting to look at. Just for billions of dollars and all that, it looks like every other stadium, but with a clear glass roof over it. And I'm kind of over that, too. Is there anybody else who still plays in the weather in the National Football League? Is everybody in 10 years going to be playing in heated
1: Buffalo
0: dome stadiums? Is Buffalo's theirs has
1: New
0: a roof?
1: England? No.
0: Okay.
1: I think
0: Green
1: the
0: Bay.
1: Bears are trying to get away from it.
0: It's part of the fun of watching football in the wintertime. Oh, man, they're playing at Soldier Field. It's going to be cold and snowy and icy. But for how long? I don't know. It just, again, I'm not a professional design person by any stretch, but that's a really disappointing stadium. Like, have you been to SoFi yet? Set foot in there?
1: I have.
0: That's an amazing building, man.
1: Yeah, but I catch myself watching the big-ass screen 100%. Instead of the game.
0: How many times have we do that at concerts now?
1: Yeah, I went to see Metallica, and I was watching the screen.
0: Yeah, you're watching the screen. What, you can watch the screen at home. Whatever. It's not a knock on the. It's good luck to the Chiefs or whatever the deal is. But that's just a big dumb. But it's the Midwest. Maybe that's dumb and boring is what they want out there. I don't know. All right, I got to get out of here. Hope you guys have a dynamite weekend. Again, if you got chores to do, get out there early and get it done. And if you're working downtown, maybe don't park in front of Mad Dog or somebody. I just get the city to go down there and get some gophers, a couple of runners. All you need is a couple of pickup trucks, a couple of guys are all, you know, they got nothing else to do. And let them make sure that if anybody needs tools or equipment from their truck, you zip it over to them, lickety-split it, no charge. Everybody wins. All right, join us back here Monday. Hopefully we'll have the hot list. I guess that guy was on vacation last week or something. I'll put it together myself. I'll do it live. All right, have yourself a good weekend. It's I got to find out from Elena what's the deal with her kids in her summer camp. Is she even going to be back next week?

0: Do we get that lady that was on the screen over here? Can we get her to come in and do it live? She can have donuts. All right, have a great weekend, everybody. You get tired, pull over. You get hungry, eat something. You stay classy, Bakersfield and surrounding communities. And good luck, birds. Stay classy.
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3: Hello, I'm Bob Agnew in Washington. U.S. military hitting various targets in Iran for 13th night in a row. Here's correspondent Laura Winters.
4: President Trump appears to be losing patience with Iranian leaders who refuse to make a deal. The U.S. military taking out targets in Iran, including military command centers and drone storage facilities, for a 13th night in a row. The president telling Axios he's considering a massive attack on Iran, bigger than ever before, and that he is close to a decision.
3: That's Laura Winters reporting. Tens of thousands of people in Spain and southern France have evacuated their homes, even as multiple wildfires rage out of control. Spain's government has declared a national emergency after multiple wildfires force the evacuation of some 20,000 people in the central region of Madrid. In France, the Interior Ministry said 63,000 people have been evacuated as a precaution. The U.S. is citing concerns about forced labor in announcing a new round of tariffs against 60 trading partners. The charge of modern-day slavery didn't go over well with Australian Trade Minister Don Farrell.
5: Can I say how disappointed we are in the decision of the United States Trade Representative to increase tariffs on some Australian products going into the United States.
3: Farrell calls the new tariffs announced yesterday completely unjustified. The European Commission today says it found TikTok had not adequately protected children's privacy rights on its platform by allowing adults to view the accounts of minors, Commission spokesperson Thomas Reynier.
6: We do not accept this because children's content must never be visible to strangers.
3: And the latest investigation comes on the heels of back-to-back crackdowns on big tech by the Brussels-based commission. It has led the world in regulating tech giants like Meta and Apple. On Wall Street, it's a mixed bag. The Dow is surging right now, 383. The NASDAQ down by about 80 points. More from townhall.com.
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8: What happens during the happenstance of a mishap? I'm Chris Davis. It may seem like a little mistake, but it may have cost some people hundreds or thousands of dollars. It was a fiber optic cable installer doing what they do who hit a gas main Thursday morning off Coffee Road north of Stockdale Highway in southwest Bakersfield. When that happened, gas started leaking and the entire Town and Country Shopping Center had to be shut down, which is no small affair with the number of people there. The line has been fixed and all the businesses were eventually reopened. A 13-year-old boy who saw his stepfather slit his mother's throat had to testify to that effect, recounting the whole thing in court this week, reports KGET. The child described 45-year-old Rafael Estrada arriving at a family gathering on Monterey Street, May 28th of 25, going to a bedroom, laying on Taylor Estrada and killing her. The defense says the murder was not premeditated and at most Estrada should get a second-degree murder conviction. You are likely to hear that there were no big systemic failures in Kern County's child protective system when a firm called Social Policy Institute with San Diego State University presents its report to the Kern County supervisors next week. They were hired by the county to look into CPS after the death last August of 8-year-old Genesis Mata to determine if there were major flaws that needed to be fixed so other children

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1: From the White House to White Ling, where wokeness goes to sleep. 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
2: 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Show. Okay, cool. That's cool. We'll take that and Kelly will be in a little bit and then we'll do the whatever. This is good. 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
3: But we started. That was the music.
2: Good morning, Bakersfield. It is Friday. Hey, this is your most favorite pastor. I hope it is your favorite pastor at Bakersfield. 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You can call in or text. And you know what? As we get started today, the world-renowned producer, Chris, here, I should have called him last night, but I thought about his driving in this morning. Let's you know, we're talking about Sanctuary City, and we're going to be talking about that and a lot of other things. We got a special guest coming in later. But why don't we have the White House chime in on that? So, Chris, can you get the White House on the line and say, hey, we're discussing Sanctuary City here in Bakersfield, California, and we love for you to chime in.
3: I will call my my people on the inside.
2: You got from the White House to the local mayor. You know, if you're running for office and you want to chime in on the Sanctuary City, come on, call in, because I don't know how, Chris, I don't know how you can defend this. I just, you know, maybe it's me. I don't know. But anyway, we're going to have a good time today discussing it. And if you call in, just be nice and share your point of view. We aren't tearing down anyone, but we are going to rip apart this, I think, this obnoxious and pretentious policy, a political policy that they're trying to incorporate on Bakersfield City. And so here's what I'm proposing we do. Because we're going to unpack this thing. We're going to talk about the law. We're going to talk about what's legal. Let's talk about not legal. We'll talk about God's law. I think it all comes down to, and I'll say this nice and loud, and you can't see me because I have my graduation hat on, my doctoral hat on. It all comes down to theology, what we think about God, the study of God. It all does. It comes down to the basic laws, because that's how God made us. And the Bible talks about he made us for him, that we can love him and we can love others. And if we don't get that right, we're not going to get anything else right. Our laws, and we can be talking about the Ten Commandments later too, our laws and everything come out from those basic moral principles laid down thousands of years ago. And this is why we have what we have today. So I'm just asking from the White House all the way to our local mayor, if you're if you're running for, or you're in office and supervisor, we got supervisors here, don't we? We got supervisors. We got city council people. Hey Chris, I saw our sheriff do an interview. Mike Hart, yeah. Let's wake Mike Hart. Mike Hart's still in bed, so if we can wake him up and
3: Mike Hart's in bed.
2: Yeah, he probably gets up at noon. I don't know. Hey, you know, Mike Hart over 23. I don't know.
3: He's always up and around. He's always working on the horses.
2: But every time I call him, he doesn't answer the phone. So I think he's in bed. So if you can wake him up, have him look. He interviewed the sheriff, which I encourage everybody to go watch that interview regarding not only the other issues, but the Sanctuary City issue. But I'd like for him to just throw a few questions my way. I do have an opinion on this subject. And so the sheriff is, if Donnie, if you're out there, I know you're busy, got a lot of stuff to do. I've known Donnie for years. He's doing a great job here. Let's give a handout to our local law enforcement sheriff. Yeah, I know you guys are clapping. If you're driving, keep your hands on the wheel. We love our sheriff. And Donnie, if you want to give us a chime in, because he is a straight

0: shooter right there. There's no snowflake in that guy. So he is just straightforward. I love the guy. So if Don, if you want to call in and chime in on this, I think our city officials, local officials, need to chime in and say, hey, no, stop this craziness, because this is nuts. And you know, think about it. What about Wasco? Wasco, are you next to become a sanctuary? What about Tehachapi? Tehachapi, are you next to become a sanctuary? What about Delano? They're already a sanctuary city. Did you know that, Chris?
1: I did not.
0: Yeah, they're already a sanctuary city. I hope my friend and Pastor Davis calls in on that to try to defend that. No, he's a nice guy up there. I mean, call in. Yeah, they bit the bullet a little while ago up there. I believe they did. What about Arvin? Taff. Is a Taff mayor around? Mayor where is he at? Is he running for office? I think that guy should be the president. That guy is amazing. Mayor Norover and Taff, he's a great guy. You got some great people over there. I mean, if this stuff comes to your doorstep, I think you'll jump up and scream. But I think, as a friend of mine, the great Jim Robinson said the other day, we are at an inflection point. I love the way he said that. You guys, if you saw the video, he said inflection point. I don't know, that word just makes a lot of sense. But we are at an inflection point in our city where we need to stand up. Another good friend of mine, Denise, made a comment on social media. By the way, social media, if you make a comment and you be nice on social media doesn't get transferred to the city council. So if you could take all that energy and passion and write those letters to the city council, let them know how you feel, that'd be great. But she had a great phrase, and she said, I hope this comes to a, and I love this phrase. It's Chris, I love it. I can hear it in my brain. It's a screeching halt. I love this thing. I hope this comes to a screeching halt. And I believe we the people can bring this to a screeching halt. Lovingly and peacefully saying, we don't want this in our city. How about this? Instead of a sanctuary city, how about rule of law? Rule of law. And yours truly, we're working with some people in town, have prepared a resolution, which I'll be presenting to the city council, a rule of law proposal. I don't know if they're going to take it or not, but I think it's a good thing to say. So if you write into the Bakersfield City Council, add those three words. We need to be a rule of law city, as opposed to a sanctuary city. And while I'm thinking of good people in this town, I know Gerald and the Augment family, Gerald and Steve. Steve is okay. Gerald's a lot better. Steve is his brother, and I think there's another brother. I can't remember his name. Anyway, they're good people here in town. They do amazing stuff, and I was just thinking about Gerald the other day because he has a company that puts in those imitation grass things that you see. I don't have to mow my front lawn for the last 25 years or 20 years because he came in and we have zero scape, Chris. What do you call that where you take the grass out? Zero scape? I don't know. What is it called?
1: I'm not sure, to be honest with you.
0: Well, you rip all your grass out and you put the rocks in?
1: What you're referring to, but I don't know what the actual terminology for that is.
0: I think it's zero scape. I don't know. When I was in Albuquerque, every other yard was rocks and stones, and so.
1: See, my dad's one of those people. Like, he even went to paint his lawn at one point to see if that would work.
0: What color, though? What color?
1: You're talking about right now, yeah. And now loves the same thing.
0: What color was he going to paint it?
1: No, he colored it green. It was still green.
0: Yeah, I love it.
1: It was still grass there, and it was still green, but you could clearly tell that it.
0: That is awesome. That is awesome. I didn't even think about that. Paint it. Hey, Gerald, if you're listening, instead of throwing that grass down, that artificial grass down, or turf, as they say, let's just throw some paint out there, man.
1: I don't know if you want the paint, Pastor.
0: No paint.
1: I mean, it was nice for a while, but it fades.
0: Gerald, they did a great job. Our stuff is still looking great. It still looks like grass out there. Hey, but the one thing, I don't have to mow it. Great people in town. Got a lot of great people in town. Just remember to pray for our leaders. And you know, we can be passionate about the sanctuary city thing, but pray for our leaders. Shannon Grove up there. I love Shannon Grove. Can you get Shannon on the line? Shannon calls me sometimes in the morning. So let's call her. Get our senator on the line who's just a warrior up there in Sacramento. A lot of them up there. Stan Ellis, all these guys. up there. And I know we got, we just got, I'm going to miss somebody and somebody's going to text.

me later. You didn't mention me on the radio. I'm just call in and mention me. Mention you. But we're going to be talking about Sanctuary City. And I think the breakdown is we got to get back to the theology of it. What are we really trying to do? To be compassionate to people. Absolutely. I am not anti-immigrant. I am anti-illegal immigrant. And, you know, it's almost like you can't even say that word anymore because people look at you funny. You can't say the word illegal because that's offensive. Really? Illegal is illegal. If we aren't teaching our kids what illegal is, I guarantee you they're going to start doing it. So we need to be able to stand up and say illegal is illegal. I know a number of years ago I had the great opportunity, and I'll say this, I had the amazing opportunity to meet Charlie Kirk. Charlie Kirk came to town with the Women's Republican group up in, I think it was Visalia, had a chance to go up there, and I wanted to tell you a little bit about that because I think it ties into this whole issue of what we're dealing with and how we have to face this. And so I want this show today on the Terry Maxwell Show, Maxwell in the Morning. You want to call in 661-842-5396, 12:30 a.m., 96.1 FM. You can call or text. I want this to be an action show. What are we going to do with our passion? We just sit there and yell at the radio or yell at the TV or yell at the computer screen or yell at your phone or we're going to make positive change. And we can do that by not just waiting for August the 5th to get down there. And I think we need to show our support doing that. But we need to every day tell people and your friends to write letters to the city, and you can write to all the city councilmen and say, hey, we don't want this. This is not reflective of our city, and put those three words there. City, law by city of law and order, city, law of rule of law. You can get everywhere you put it, rule of law, get those things in there. But I met Charlie Kirk, and one of the things that was fascinating about, and I could tell you the story because it was, you know, I didn't know I was going to meet him. I just went up there because as pastors, we get to go places, listen to people, talk to people. So I go up there, and we get there before he does, and we're in the back of the Fox Theater up there, and we're back there just goofing around up on a little stage area there, taking pictures and stuff. And I look over, and I see this guy coming in, and I've never met Charlie Kirk. I know of Turning Point and all that, but I never met him and seen his videos on it. So I looked over in the corner and saw him over there, and I just yelled over at him, and I said, hey, get over here. I don't know why I did that, but I did. And he looks up at me, and he comes running over towards me, and I'm thinking, this guy's going to come over here and hit me. So he jumps up on a little platform that we're standing on. Three of us were standing on this little platform, and the first thing he does is hug me. At first, he looked right in my eyes. He's a pretty big guy, or was a pretty big guy. I'm about 6'8". He's about, 6'3", or 6'4". He was pretty, he got up real close to me. We were talking, he said he wanted me to join his mission and all that, which it's kind of interesting because he's been accused of being a racist. I'm thinking, why would a racist want me to join the mission? But that's a whole nother show, Chris. We could have a show on racism. But anyway, we were talking about a word that I think, you know, we talk about theology, courage. We need courage. Charlie and I got into this thing about courage there back in the lobby there. And it was an amazing few minutes with him. And when he got inside of the arena, I had the chance to ask him the question we were talking about in the back. And over 500 women got a chance to hear what he was talking to me about. And the Women's Federated up there apparently captured that on video, and it's on Facebook. If you want to go up there, you can look at it. Charlie Kirk speaks on courage. And I got to tell you, that is the most, in my opinion, one of the most succinct definitions of courage I have ever heard preached or taught. He said it. And I tell you what, it's not because I'm in the video or not because I'm asking the question, but the substance of what he said, I think every American needs to know. When we're at this inflection point right here, we need to have courage to stand up and say no and not care about the results. I have so many people tell me, well, I don't want to say because, you know, litigation. I don't know. I don't want to say. It's too controversial. Or how about this one? It's too political. If we don't stand up for our city, we're going to be rolled over by those who really

0: don't have our best interests in mind. And so we need to stand up. I was encouraged to meet Charlie, and I will continually fight the good fight. Are we going to go to a break there? You come back here. We are on the Terry Maxwell Show, Maxwell in the Morning. We will be right back.
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1: Maxwell in the Morning. Good till the last mic drop. The conservative voice on the left coast has landed. 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

love that. Hey, Pastor Angelo here, sitting in for Terry Maxwell, the Maxwell in the morning. 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

1-842-5376. You can call or text, according to the great Chris, producer here. And you can call into the show. Chris is a phenomenal guy. He doesn't work for me. But I instructed him to call the White House and say, hey, from the White House all the way down to the local, you guys, legislators call in. You know, Chris, Nancy Mace is pretty... Josh Hawley, those guys, they can call in too. I'm not going to any other side. Both sides of the aisle call in, and let's chime on a chat about this whole resolution or this whole proposal that they're putting forth here in Bakersfield called Sanctuary City. And I'd love them calling. So if the president calls in, just give me the heads up, and I'll make sure we don't have him on the line too long. And I just want to get his thoughts. I think he's in the middle of a lot of stuff right now. I got a war going on in Iran, and then you got the Ukraine and then Israel, and by the way, Ukraine, we had an amazing display. I hope you got out and saw it last week down here in front of the supervisor's building. We brought in it was 230 feet long. It was 20,000 kids that the Russians have stolen, basically trying to manipulate them, reprogram them. They had taken them from Russia, and that's what, I think, and I said this before, we stop Russia. A lot of this other stuff in the world is going to go away because Russia's the world's bully. He's a tyrant. He is terrorizing the world, and all these other bad actors are saying, hey, if he's doing that to Ukraine, then maybe we can do this to Israel, or maybe we can do this to so-and-so and keep this going. I think if we clamp down on Russia and Putin, I think things will get inherently better. And for some reason, there seems to be a hesitation to do that. Well, we brought this display to town, 20,000 teddy bears on a giant fence in front of the supervisor's building. I'm giving a shout out to Kathy Abernathy. She came out there and spoke a few words and encouragement and why this needs to change and why we need to not forget. And Shield of Freedom there, Mira, great friend of mine, Ukrainian-American. And then we got the House of Ukraine. We got Peter and those guys, Peter down there, and just a bunch of people that are fighting the good fight. But we as Americans need to stand up and say enough is enough. We want a world where countries don't invade other countries and steal their children. We want a world where democracy and liberty and freedom, and I mean democracy in a constitutional, when that reigns, I'm not talking about democracy as far as the mob rule. And speaking of mobs, I don't know, Chris, did you know that there was another shooting? Somebody had a knife somewhere and there was a big protest. They're marching in the streets. I don't even want to mention where the city is. But here's the deal. This particular person, sad that he lost his life. But here's the deal. There's obviously, the police were called because some guy was trying to break in the cars or whatever. The police show up and they capture the guy. They get him on the ground. The guy pulls out a knife. He's allegedly stabbing at them or whatever, a couple of people. And eventually the guy gets shot and dies. And then they're marching in the street and they find out this guy had 40 encounters. How many, Chris? 40 encounters with the police. I mean, the loss of life, I'm not a fan of that at all. It's sad that this person had to lose his life resisting arrest. Chris, can you pull up in your statistics anywhere? I mean, fine. How many people have resisted and not resisted? And I mean, how do I want to say this? My head's going to explode. If you resist, will you wind up dead? If you don't resist, will you wind up dead? Anyway, we'll be right back. KARN.

The U.S. military hit various targets in Iran for a 13th night in a row. President Trump appears to be losing patience with Iranian leaders refusing to make a deal. The U.S. military kicking out targets in Iran, including military command centers and a drone storage facility. The president said he's thinking about restarting major

0: combat operations. There was a cry of Allahu Akbar during a pair of stabbings in New York's Central Park, now being investigated by the New York City police as a hate crime. One of the victims was clearly Jewish and wearing a yarmulke on his head when he was stabbed while walking out of a synagogue. More Trump tariffs and more complaints from U.S. trading partners. The administration announced on Thursday new tariffs ranging from 10 to 12.5% for about 60 countries, citing a failure to enforce bans on goods made with forced labor. That's drawn objections from America's trading partners. This is SRN News.
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3: A 13-year-old boy recounted this week seeing his stepfather, 45-year-old Rafael Estrada, lay down on his mother and cut her throat at a house on Monterey Street May 28th of last year. Estrada is on trial for the murder of Taylor Estrada, and the defense is arguing it was not premeditated, so they don't believe a first-degree conviction is appropriate. It may seem like a little mistake, but it may have cost some people hundreds or thousands of dollars. It was a fiber optic cable installer who hit a gas main Thursday morning off Coffee Road north of Stockdale Highway in southwest Bakersfield. When that happened, gas started leaking and the entire Town and Country shopping center had to be shut down. The line has been fixed and all of the businesses were eventually reopened. I'm Chris Davis in the KERN Newsroom with news every half hour and when it breaks on Newstalk 96.1 and AM 1230. 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
5: 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And Jim Palmer on a good Orioles team went 21-9. 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
2: 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Good till the last mic drop. The conservative voice on the left coast has landed. 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KERN.

0: Yeah. You like that song, Chris? That song is older than you, isn't it?
1: Yes, by many moons.
0: How do you feel when someone says, "Hey, Chrissy, what about so-and-so?" And you go, "Who's that?"
2: I get asked that question a lot, Pastor.
0: Tom Petty?
2: I love Tom Petty. I have always listened to Tom Petty ever since I was a kid. But there are still a lot of things that were before me that I have no clue what people are talking about.
0: But you're living in now this century. And when you get about my age, which is like 80 years from now, and then people are going to go, "Hey," and you'll be like, "What?"
2: No. Pastor, that happened to me just this past week when I was on vacation.
0: Oh,
2: my
0: nephew,
2: who's about 8 or 9 now,
0: uh-huh.
2: He's really into football. He's playing Madden a lot. So we're playing together while we're on vacation.
0: Yeah.
2: And the popular Netflix docuseries Quarterback came up because the new season just dropped.
0: Yeah,
2: so we started watching that together. Yeah. And I had brought up Dan Marino. I can't remember exactly the conversation or what, you know, brought him up, but my nephew, again, 8 years old, looks at me and says, "Who's Dan Marino?"
0: Oh, my goodness.
2: I said, "You're joking, right? Like, please tell me you're just trying to make me laugh." He said, "I have no idea who Dan Marino is."
0: And then you told him to adopt him out of the family.
2: Oh, no. I told him, I was like, "Look, there are a lot of names in football that you need to know. One of them is Dan Marino.
0: That's a funny story. But you're right. But you experienced that gap. And they're like, "Who are you talking about?"
2: Exactly.
0: I made a comment the other day, and I said, "Yeah, it's like Gilligan's Isle." And a lady goes, "What? What's that?"
2: I was afraid to ask about any football player from my generation, just in case. My heart wanted to ask him, "You do know who Matt Ryan and Michael Vick are, correct?"
0: Oh, Michael Vick, yeah.
2: And I don't know if he does, though, Pastor. That's what I'm worried about. So that's why I'm like, I need to educate him before this becomes a problem for him.
0: That guy, Michael Vick, used to run. Oof. And I love the way he held the ball. He held the ball like a grape, and he would just run. And I'm thinking, somebody's going to knock that ball out of his hand. But you got to catch him. You got to catch him. That dude was amazing. Was it Michael Vick? He played, was it Philadelphia?
2: He played in Atlanta at first, and then Philadelphia.
0: And then Philadelphia, yeah. A great guy. Of course, he was against my Redskins, so yeah.
2: Wow.
0: And I can still say Redskins now.
2: Yes, you can.
0: Yeah, the Commodores or whatever they are now. We need to get back to basic things and what things mean. Pastor Andrew sitting in for Terry Maxwell and Maxwell in the Morning Show, KERN 1230 AM 96.1 FM. You can call or text in.
2: You do have a caller if you want to.
0: Yeah, I do. 842-5376. But let me finish the story, and then we'll take the caller real quick. The story I was talking about, apparently this guy lost his life, and I don't want to mention the city. It seems almost like, Chris, we don't care what the circumstances are. If somebody loses his, if a certain type of individual loses his life, there's a protest. But in Chicago, people are losing their lives every day. And Chris, is it just me or my? I don't see any protests. People losing their lives in Chicago. I don't hear a peep about it. I don't hear justice for whatever. I don't hear that. Tells me that there's more going on than ever. And if we disagree with what's going on or don't like what's going on, why do we have to tear up the streets to show our disapproval? How about run for office? How about get involved in the process in a positively way? How about show progress for a society instead of a de-evolution that they're showing some of these videos and we're just screaming and yelling and throwing things at people. And I don't think this forwards society at all. I think it hurts society at all. But that's just my opinion here, sitting here on the Terry Maxwell, Maxwell 101. Thank you, Terry, for allowing me to be here. And doesn't smell like coffee today at all, so which is interesting. But let's take the caller.
2: Absolutely. Will is on the line.
0: Will, okay. Hey, Will.
3: Hey,
0: you're on the Terry Maxwell Show.
3: Yeah, I'm on. You're talking about the fallen culture I think we have where we deify criminals and we tear down statues of my ancestors. You know what I'm talking about. So anyway,
0: Sanctuary City.
3: Yes, you were going to get into the Sanctuary
0: That's
3: City.
0: That's what
3: thing.
0: We're doing. Just give it to me real quick.
3: Yeah, I honestly think that I don't think people understand what that really means.
0: Well, what does it mean, Will? Go.
3: I mean, what does it mean? Is it a policy that the city is going to develop, or is it a codified thing they're going to put into law? Exactly what is a sanctuary city? according to what Bakersfield appears to be wanting to do.
0: Right. Well, I think it's both of those. Will, I think it's they're trying to get it into law. They're trying to say, and I think this opens the door. Obviously, SB 54 is there, but this opens the door, I think, to more federal funds down the road. Hopefully, they're thinking, or just an opportunity to skirt the laws in other places. That's my opinion.
3: The immigration issue is rather obvious.
0: You said the immigration word.
3: They're exposing the open border ideas that the Democratic Party has been trying to push in order to increase the census numbers in order to change the configuration in Congress. I mean, that's one thing.
0: Well,
3: we're talking about the idea of the city needs to be more compassionate, more understanding, more merciful, and all of that. But I'm saying, is an enactment of this kind of policy going to produce? What is it going to produce? And is it really aimed at a particular group?
0: No, I think the bottom is here, and I've said it, is rule of law. We need to not sanctuary city, but rule of law. Hey, I thank you so much for calling in, Will. I'll catch up with you, and I'm waiting for you to take me to lunch someday. How about that?
3: Well, I always pick up the tab.
0: That's true. You do.
3: Okay.

0: Love you, brother.
1: Love you, too. Rule of law. Rule of law goes back to which is basic in theology. What do we think about God and how do we love people? That's really where we're getting at this thing. And Will talked about both of those things. It's not only a policy, but it even goes deeper than that. And how can we truly show compassion to people? I said yesterday, or David, I said, we can't keep people in the dark. We shouldn't keep them in the dark. Keeping people in the dark isn't loving. As a matter of fact, it's enabling them and not discipling them. But going back to the situation that happened in this city here, I turn on the TV and the protests and people are running around and they're running into stealing microphones. And I'm going, oh, my goodness. My goodness. Again, I don't agree with the loss of life. I don't think anybody should die that way. But there, we have a system in place that is supposed to protect us, Chris. Is that, I mean, when you call the police, what do you want them to do? Come tickle your feet? What? You're calling them because something is wrong. Is that right?
2: That is true.
1: And if multiple people are calling saying some guy or gal, we got to say gal too, because, or some transgender or whatever it is running through our city with a weapon doing something, the first people, not the second, not the fourth, not the ninth, the first group there is law enforcement. Why?
2: Protect and serve.
1: Yeah, that's what we have a city set up for. That's the rule of law. Something is out of order, and they're going in there to protect us. And I'm glad they're going in there to protect us. And then when they get in these battles and these people are resisting and someone dies, protests, defund the police, defund the border, hate Trump. All this stuff goes insane. What is wrong with us? We need to keep boys out of girls' bathrooms. Chris, had I known, and I'm just as human as any other little kid growing up, and I know when I was a young boy in school, all I had to do was go to my teacher and say, I'm a girl, and I could have gotten to the girls' bathroom. Chris, I'm a pastor now, but I would have played that card every day to get into a girls' bathroom. It's that easy.
2: Well, you
1: have a lot more. But I'm just saying, if it was that easy, it shouldn't be. No boys should be in girls' bathrooms is what I'm saying. But I'm watching things on TV where the Congress is interviewing these medical doctors, Chris, medical people, doctors, and they're asking them, can men have babies? And these medically trained doctors are, can men have babies? The answer is no all day long. Men can't have babies. Tampons should not be in men's or boys' locker rooms. They're doing that in the NBA, too, by the way. This is insane. Did you know that, Chris?
2: I did not.
1: You can Google where tampons showing up. Everywhere but in the girls' bathrooms. You know, if I were in Congress, which I would never run, but if I was in Congress, I would ask these doctors in front of them. I would say something like this. I'd say, hey, is it possible to give a gynecological exam to a male? And then if they wouldn't, I shut their mic off. Answer the question. Is it possible to give a gynecological exam to a male? Is it? Yes or no? I think we got to get back to the basics. Because if we want our children to survive and to understand right and wrong, yes and no, legal and illegal, we can't be jacking around with this men can be women, boys can be girls thing. That can't happen because they can't. I challenge people. I have a shirt that I wear. It's paleontologists will never discover transgender bones. And someone said, well, that's unloving. Unloving because it's the truth. You will not find. You'll find male and female. And one guy said, well, you know, obviously you don't know what you're talking about, Pastor, because paleontologists deal with dinosaur bones and archaeologists deal with them. And I said, well, that's true, but I say even if you go back to dinosaurs, it'll still be male and female. Anyhow, I rest my case. We as Americans need to go back to common sense, courage, standing up in this society with courage. And there are a lot of people doing it. I mentioned Shannon Grove and a lot of other people out there. Brad Dacus is PJI. He's the founder of PJI, friend of mine. He's a Christian lawyer. He makes lawyering fun. Is that the right way to say it, Chris? Lawyering?

0: I hope
1: we'll
0: I'm
1: go
0: good.
1: With that.
0: Oh, you sound good. Anyway, he makes it fun. PGI Institute, Pacific Justice Institute, they stand in for religious liberty. And boy, I bet you it's a full-time job for him, because I think religious liberty is under attack, even here in Bakersfield, California. So if Brad, if you're listening, Tina, his ambassador here in town, if you're listening, you can chime in to the to the Terry Maxwell, the Terry Maxwell show, Maxwell in the Morning. I'm going to drink some liquid here. KERN, 1230 AM, 96.1 FM. You can call or text 661-842-5376. And we will do our best to try to get you on the air. We have a special guest coming up And I'll just leave it to that. I think you're going to be pretty excited about that on the Terry Maxwell show. This is kind of a good deal. I get to see Chris. I've seen Chris twice this week. You guys don't get to see Chris. He's in there. His hands are going left and right. He's pushing buttons and all this stuff. He got the phone hanging off of his ear. He's calling everybody.
1: Just imagine an octopus. That's why.
0: It's octopus. But if he doesn't do what he does, we can't do what we do. Isn't that something? That's amazing. It's amazing. Do I hear music or no?
1: No, but we can go to break if you want.
0: I just want to encourage you guys, write letters every day, not just show up on the 5th. Think long term. Be nice. Don't criticize people. Talk about the issue. This is bad policy for Bakersfield. I gave you the catchphrase, rule of law city. Put that everywhere. I think I'll make some bumper stickers out there, rule of law, not sanctuary city. But you are listening to the Terry Maxwell Show. Your host is Pastor Angelo. He's sitting in for the great Terry Maxwell, Maxwell in the Morning, KERN, 1230 AM, 96.1 FM, 661-842-5376. 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
1: 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Good till the last mic drop. The conservative voice on the left coast has landed. 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

0: You know who that is, though, Chris.
1: I don't know many people who don't know who Charlie Daniels is.
0: Charlie Daniels. He came to Bakersfield, and we got a chance to see him twice here in Bakersfield, and got on his bus and met with him. He looked like a giant Santa Claus. Well, big Santa Claus. We got a chance to meet those. I think it was Scott Cox way back then and Inga Box.
1: Probably,
0: Scott Cox, Inga Box back there. It was an amazing. The guy's a true patriot. I've never seen the Buck Owens Palace be so loud. This is Pastor Angel sitting in for Terry Maxwell show at Maxwell in the Morning, KERN, 12:30 a.m., 96.1 FM, 661-842-5376. Call in or text. But Charlie Daniels, the devil went down to Georgia. I feel the devil has come down to Bakersfield. That's what this is. This sanctuary policy, the sanctuary deal they're talking about is from the pit of hell. I believe it is. It's funny because it's actually not really going to help people in the long run. You don't lower the standards to help people. You raise the standards to help people. That's the loving thing to do. You don't lower them. You raise them. And I think we need to remind people what's important. We are a city of law and order. And as I said, the rule of law is important. It is what allows us to experience freedom and democracy and liberty. But if we have a, you know, good for thee and not for thee, or we can do what I do what I want, or if I have enough money, I'll do whatever I want to do, I don't think that's going to be helpful to the people as a whole. So I believe this is a theological issue. We need to get back to the basics of principles of life and the foundation of our country and what it was founded on. I think about our founding fathers. I mean, they stood and stared at the greatest army in the world to set up a place where freedom would reign. The Declaration, but we just celebrated, Chris, 250 years. Now, I don't know about you, but you'll probably be around for the next 30. Do you know what the next 30, centennial was called?
1: Oh, I just heard this. Tricentennial?
0: Tricentennial. You're right there. Because I was around. Were you around during the bicentennial? No, you weren't around there.
1: No, I was not.
0: Well, we just experienced the semi-quincentennial, right?
1: Yes.
0: Semi-quincentennial, which is a 250. You will be around. Not me, Chris. Not many will be around for the tricentennial.
1: God willing.
0: You'll be like 25. Is that what it is?
1: Oh yeah, it's 25. Don't get me wrong. I'll be 83 at the time.
0: Is that be 80? Wow. You'll be 80?
1: I'll be 83. 50 years from now.
0: And still doing the radio show? that'd be something, huh? Well, devil came down to Bakersfield and developed this policy of sanctuary city. We need to push back on this and say, no,

0: No, no, no, we don't want that here. The devil came down to, and rest his soul, Charlie Daniels, I'm not stomping on that great song. We got a chance to see him do that in person, Chris, and we were sitting right under in the front row at the Crystal Palace, and the rising from his violin was just falling down on us, and it was just crazy. Strings were popping, and that guy was just, I've never heard the Crystal Palace so loud. He stopped right in the middle of the second or third song, and said, he said he was chewing gum the whole time. I don't know what that was, but he go, can I share something with you guys before we get going? We gonna be here all night playing, but I want to say something. And everybody was like, what's Charlie Daniels say? He stood up, and you can check the tape. It's somewhere around here. He stood up, it was standing up, and said, I just want to dedicate this night to my Lord and Savior Jesus Christ. He said that in the Crystal Palace. The place went absolutely nuts. And if you saw the picture of him standing there, he had a giant belt buckle on. This is Charlie Daniels, greatest country singer, great singer ever, said Jesus is Lord on his belt buckle. He played. And then at the end, he goes, I'm going to play a new song. You guys may not have heard this before. He played The Devil Went Down to Georgia. And the Crystal Palace exploded. Well, the devil came to Bakersfield and conjured up a policy called Sanctuary City. And we need to say no to that. And we say no because of theological reasons. We need to be a rule of law city. There are a lot of people out there going to fight for this. I listened to a young lady who's running for office, Catherine, and she had mentioned it last night at a meeting about the rule of law, and I think there are candidates out there that want that, and we need to get behind those people. But by the way, do you know, Chris, are there any Marxists running for offices here?
1: I'm not sure.
0: I know we have a Muslim mayor in New York that's doing all kinds of progressive stuff, and the people are shocked. Well, you voted for this guy, and now you're kind of shocked at some of the policies he's, you know, the rugs, the prayer rugs in there. But you voted for this guy. You put him in office, and now you're upset at the fruit that you're getting. Well, we too will have the same problem. We don't put the right people in office. We're going to have bad fruit. We will have fruit that stinks. And when fruit stinks and it's bad, it's going to hurt us all. So I'm encouraging you to get involved in the process. I'm encouraging you to make today and the rest of the days here and the time that you have on this planet action time in love. Act in love and faith. We're sitting here on the Terry Maxwell Show. I'm Pastor Angelo. Hey, Maxwell in the morning, KERN, 1230 AM, 96.1 FM, 661-842-5376. 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
1: Here in about a minute and a half.
0: I got a minute and a half. You can, you know, think about calling or texting. 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You got to, that doesn't transfer to the city council. You got to actually get on their website and say, hey, I disagree with this policy, and I'm pushing back on this. And you can even say the devil's come down to Bakersfield and come up with this policy. And we're pushing back because of theological reasons. I believe in the rule of law, and I have a resolution in my hot little hands, Chris, right here. I'm holding it right here, putting the finishing touches on it. I'm going to submit this to the Bakersfield City Council that we need to be a city and a rule of law city. This is Pastor Angelo sitting in for Terry Maxwell on the Maxwell and Morning Show, KERN 1230. We'll be right back.
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3: Well, I'm Bob Agnew in Washington. Two stabbings near New York City's Central Park are being investigated as a hate crime as a suspect shouted in Arabic before both attacks.
4: The New York City Police Commissioner Jessica Tisch says the attacker yelled Allahu Akbar, God is great, in Arabic as he stabbed two men on the Upper West Side.

0: near Central Park. One of the men was clearly Jewish and wearing a yarmulke on his head. Police say he was walking out of a synagogue and was stabbed in the torso with a screwdriver. Then police say the suspect jumped another man who was Asian and stabbed him in the back with a knife. Both men taken to the hospital for treatment.
1: It's correspondent Laura Winters reporting new reports out of Iran as the U.S. continues to strike targets there.
2: A series of explosions sounded near a military base hosting U.S. forces in northern Iraq, and sirens rang out in Bahrain on Friday, hours after the American military said it finished its 13th night of strikes against Iran.
1: That is Charles de la Desma reporting. Seeking to root out what it calls modern-day slavery from the supply chain, the U.S. has announced a new round of tariffs against 60 countries. Australian Trade Minister Don Farrell.
3: We do not believe it was justified. We believe that amongst all of the countries in the world, Australia does take the issue of slavery, modern slavery, seriously.
1: Stocks seesawing as oil prices drop.
4: I'm Seth Sutel, and this is Markets in a Minute. Stocks are wavering in the early going on Wall Street, and oil prices are falling for the first time in a week. The S&P 500 was little changed in the first hour of trading Friday. The Dow rose 120 points. That's about 0.2%. The NASDAQ composite fell 0.4%. All three indexes are on track to finish the week lower. Losses for big chip companies were outweighing gains in other parts of the market. Micron lost 5.3%. Broadcom was down 2.1%.
1: That is Seth Sutel. And on Wall Street, the Dow's down 275. More at townhall.com.
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10: What the young man had to say he saw happen. I'm Chris Davis. 45-year-old Rafael Estrada is on trial for the May 28th murder last year of his wife, Taylor, which happened at a house on Monterey Street at a family gathering. This week, his 13-year-old stepson testified in court that he saw his stepfather go into a back bedroom, lay on top of Mrs. Estrada, and cut her throat. The defense in the case is saying they believe if he is convicted, it should be for second-degree murder and not first, because the crime, they say, was not premeditated. Tuesday is the day that the Kern County Board of Supervisors will get to hear a presentation from the firm they hired after last year's death of 8-year-old Genesis Mata to look into whether there were any flaws in Kern County's child protective system that led to her death. KGET reports that the report from Social Policy Institute with San Diego State says that Kern County's system is where it is supposed to be, and there were no systemic failures. Life in Southwest Bakersfield changed for the chaotic Thursday morning when a crew installing fiber optic cable to support the data needs of the area nicked a gas main that supplies the gas needs of the area and forced the shutdown of the Town and Country Shopping Center, which supplies many needs of the area. That is on Coffee Road north of Stockdale Highway. Everything is now fixed and stores are back open. Gas in California is now at $5.58 per gallon and has been inching up all week. The national average is now at $4.09, which is up about a dime since this time last week. That is thanks to oil prices being substantially back above $90 a barrel. The least expensive around here is $4.55 at stations in Kernville and Wofford Heights. I'm Chris Davis in the KERN newsroom with news every half hour and when it breaks on News Talk 96.1 and AM 1230 KERN.
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0: 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You can call or text. And, man, we've been rocking this morning talking about Sanctuary City, immigration. And we just had Tom Petty, Don't Back Down. I love that. And then Devil came down to Bakersfield and came up with this this policy. We are blessed to have the Sanctuary Party. We are blessed to have world-renowned, and she was here a couple of days ago on another show, podcaster and great friend, Kelly
1: Lapinski.
0: I have trouble saying that last name. She's great. Great to be here. We're going to chime in and just rock and roll and try to solve all the issues of the of life. But one thing that we want to talk about, we want you to do something with this. It's not just looking or getting angry or throwing stuff at the TV or your phone. What are you going to do with this? Because most of us, common sense people, would agree that Sanctuary City is probably not the way to go, but a rule of law city is the way to go. So what are we going to do with this? What we're going to do is this, actually, we talked about, Kelly, before you got here, the situation. I don't even want to name the city where this is happening. A young man lost his life wrestling with the police, pulled a knife, allegedly lost his life, I'll say it that way. And the police were involved, and now they're protesting, they're running all over. And I'm thinking, and apparently this particular person had 40 encounters with the police.
2: Wow.
0: But none of that matters. The fact that he was there, and I posed a question to Chris. I posed a lot of questions this morning. Number one, he's calling the White House so we can get president online. But I posed a question. I said, hey, what about Chicago? People are dying every day in Chicago. Where are the marches and the complaints and all that kind of stuff? No. So we're going to talk about immigration. And I said, we are here with the world-renowned Kelly
1: Lapinski.
0: Oh, by the way, I do have one gripe against you since I'm sitting next to you now. I wasn't invited to your wedding.
1: I'm sorry.
0: Yeah.
1: So it was very small. It was a while ago.
0: I don't care about that. I wasn't there, though. That's the problem.
1: So Benjamin...
0: Yeah,
1: is the one that oversees the invite
0: list. So who's Benji? Who's Benji?
1: He's my husband.
0: Who's he? Tell me a little bit about him. Who's
1: He's
0: Benji,
1: a wonderful
0: Benji?
1: Person. He is.
0: Somebody hanging around with you got to be wonderful.
1: He's a great man. Uh-huh. I am blessed beyond measure. You know my life, uh-huh. And I never in a million years thought I would have found somebody as incredible as Ben again.
0: You do have a glow about you.
1: Oh, thank you.
0: That is so cool.
1: Thank you.
0: Well, by the way, as I said, we're going to get down to the heart of the matter, and I think it's a theological one, and that's why I have my hat on here. The theological one, because Kelly's going to ask me some theological questions later. But let's go. Let's start off with immigration. How about that?
1: Immigration sounds great.
0: Is that, you ready for that?
1: Let's go. I'm ready for that.
0: Now, you always hear immigration system is broken, blah, blah, blah, blah, blah, blah, blah, blah, blah, blah, blah. There are a lot of things that are working well with the immigration. I think the people crossing the border is down. Am I correct?
1: That's correct. I have a question, though. How many people have actually been transferred to ICE through Bakersfield? I know the answer. Hmm? There's no evidence of large numbers.
0: But there was an accusation there was.
1: Correct. And according to Kern County Public Records, there were over 28,000 jail bookings, but ICE requested notifications in only 19 of those cases.
0: Wow.
1: So for all my nerds out there, or people that like stats as myself, that's only 0.07% of all bookings.
0: Yeah.
1: Public reportings also indicated only 2 transfers during the period discussed.
0: Isn't that interesting?
1: And it was in 2023. So if we're changing city policy, we should know whether we're solving a widespread problem or responding to a small number of cases. What do you think?
0: We're absolutely responding to a small number of cases for political expediency, I believe.
1: And I don't think that that's ever the right answer, whether you're a Republican or a Democrat.
0: I don't think so. And I said that in my original statement. A sanctuary city in itself is not a bad thing. The Bible talks about sanctuary city if it's done with legitimate reason. But this is illegitimate reasons.
1: Right. So my other question would be, how many crimes have occurred because Bakersfield is not a sanctuary city?
0: Good question.
1: The answer is There's no public evidence showing crimes occurred because Bakersfield is not a sanctuary.

0: sanctuary city.
1: Right.
0: Supporters argue the concern is different.
1: Yep.
0: Victims are afraid to report crimes.
1: Right.
0: Witnesses may hesitate to cooperate.
1: Yes.
0: Undocumented residents may avoid calling the police. So with that being said,
1: yep.
0: what are we doing to encourage them? If we are saying Iceman bad, you know, Republican man bad, law enforcement man bad.
1: Yeah. And that's what we're saying.
0: Then why would, what are we doing to help the women? And you and I both know that we're out on the streets.
1: We got to help people come out of the shadows, not build houses in the shadow. And ICE, just like any law enforcement, they are there for a specific reason. Border Patrol, our police are there for a specific reason to do a job. Something is wrong and they get called. We were talking to Chris earlier about this. By the way, if you guys have any questions about anything, you can call the Terry Maxwell Show and ask for Chris. He answers all questions there.
0: Absolutely.
1: Yeah, he just does. And the bottom line is the police and law enforcement, they're there because something is wrong. Liberty,
0: right.
1: Democracy, freedom is at stake. Somebody's running around in the city who's not supposed to be here, not doing what they're supposed to do. And so we call a group of people to say, hey, something's out of order. We need the rule of law. And if we don't have the rule of law, even the no one's safe. In
0: Correct.
1: A city with no rule of law.
0: So something that's really important to me, and I would encourage every single person that's held an office or
1: mm-hmm.
0: that's in office or that's running an office,
1: mm-hmm.
0: policy should be driven by evidence,
1: yeah,
0: not
1: absolutely.
0: Assumptions.
1: Or if not by political expenditure.
0: If there's a measurable public safety problem, let's identify
1: yes.
0: it.
1: Yes.
0: And again, what specific city policy is broken today? The questions... These are supporters. We want to know.
1: Yeah.
0: Currently, Bakersfield police do not enforce federal immigration law as their primary mission.
1: SB 54
0: right. Already limits local cooperation
1: right.
0: with ICE.
1: Absolutely.
0: And Donnie Youngblood, our sheriff, just gave a little talk
1: right.
0: about that.
1: By the way, you can go watch that on 23. You got to go see it with the great Mike Hart. By the way, can you have Mike Hart call in here? Is he should be up out of bed right now. Just have him call in and say, hey, you know, he did a great interview with our,
0: absolutely.
1: Our sheriff.
0: So federal agents still can enforce immigration policy
1: absolutely.
0: Law, whether Bakersfield calls itself a sanctuary or not.
1: But the problem is what it does is psychologically sets us back as a city. Psychologically
0: it's
1: sets us
0: back. It's saying that.
1: Yeah.
0: Saying that, you know, basically if current policies already separate local policy from federal immigration enforcement,
1: yes.
0: what are we trying to fix? I'm not asking whether sanctuary cities are good or bad. What I'm asking, what specific problem exists and what evidence shows that the ordinance will solve it besides political favor?
1: Well, and that's what it is. Once you get that out there, Kelly, once you get it out there in the stratus or the social fear atmosphere out there, people grab and go, oh yeah, that's what I want. We think that'll fix us. It's that illusionary placebo that's out there that people go, oh yeah, that sounds like right. No, it isn't.
0: And if they're truly, back to what you were saying earlier, if they're truly concerned
1: mm-hmm.
0: about their people, their citizens, their friends, their
1: mm-hmm.
0: family, as I am,
1: mm-hmm.
0: then I would tell them, if you're going to protest, which is a wonderful thing,
1: mm-hmm.
0: stay on the sidewalk. Don't be respectful.
1: Speaking of protests, why? I grew up in Washington, D.C.
0: I'm sorry.
1: I'm
0: teasing.
1: Well, I've seen protests back in Washington, D.C. And when
0: you get a permit?
1: You have to get a permit. You don't block the streets, first of all.
0: Right.
1: And you have a certain amount of time that you do it. And as a matter of fact, when the protests are over, the place is a lot cleaner than it was before people got there. Somewhere along the line, we crossed it and said protests can mean tear up the city.
0: Right.
1: That's not protest. That's anarchy.
0: So I would say, for example, we talked a little bit about this briefly yesterday. There's a specific adjunct professor at BC
1: mm-hmm.
0: that loves to criticize me and attack my character.
1: That adjunct professor, Chris, could you get the adjunct professor at BC to call in here so we can...
0: Chris Holland?
1: Is that the name?
0: Yeah.
1: Yeah, just have her call in.
0: Because I would love to hear from her if she wants to be a dial-in diva
1: If anybody from Cal State to listen to this, and I know a lot of people because the Terry Maxwell Show has a wide... You can listen to Terry Maxwell all the way up to Fresno.
0: Right.
1: So if you CSU's BC, call your professor and say, what's her name?
0: Chris Holland.
1: Chris

0: Holland.
1: Holland. Tell her to call in and say, hey, let's
0: So I have a question for her and her. Everyone else that's all for the anti-police law enforcement protesting. Mm-hmm. Could you imagine if I got, say, 10 people, say three, mm-hmm. and we went to her place of employment? Yep. Because, again, law enforcement is doing a job. Right. Got in her face, called her ugly names, screamed, cussed at her, spit on her, threw urine on her. All these are examples that's happening. Would she be able to perform her job?
1: We said that yesterday, didn't we, Chris? We yesterday on another radio show. We said that very same scenario. We said, how many of you in whatever profession you're in could function if somebody was in your face threatening you, throwing pee at you, doing all these kind of things, threatening you, your family, docking you, social media hammering you and all this kind of stuff? How effective could you be, Kelly?
0: So it's true today as it was 3 days ago. What do you think the benefit is? So, I mean, I'm not going to listen to somebody that's acting deranged. I'm going to shut down, even if I believe in what they're saying.
1: Right.
0: I'm
1: they
0: not
1: going
0: to listen
1: message.
0: To them. They lose the message.
1: They lose the message, and they get the ticks on social media. They get made ratings and all that kind of stuff. Look what I did. But they lose the message.
0: And
1: they
0: she
1: send us
0: is
1: back.
0: A communication professor.
1: Well, Chris, who's the president of Cal State?
0: It's BC.
1: BC. Well, yeah. let's have the president of the school call. They could get their professors in order.
0: So I would like to have the local politicians that are running.
1: I say anybody.
0: I believe in transparency.
1: I do too.
0: We don't have to agree or disagree with what you're saying, but I want to know what you believe in. I don't want to go to an event where people are paying and you're telling them whatever they want to hear.
1: Right.
0: And then the next week I see your photos with notorious people.
1: Right. Truth isn't political.
0: Correct.
1: Truth isn't political.
0: No, it's not.
1: Yeah. Truth is above politics.
0: So speaking of that, you led us into God's law versus man's law.
1: God's law versus man's law. Ooh, let's get into it.
0: So I think, you know, I try to, you're my mentor, and well, I'm not I'm not a pastor. I don't have the 12 degrees of.
1: You don't need 12 degrees. You don't need any degrees.
0: I think you need to be, somebody of common sense.
1: Yeah, you need to be equipped in the word, study the word to show yourself equipped.
0: Amen. Yeah. So Micaiah 6:8 says, act justly, love mercy, and walk humbly with God. Mm-hmm. So in my opinion, God's law to me means, from discernment when I read the Bible, you love God, love your neighbor, love the stranger, seek justice. Mm-hmm. Show mercy, speak truth, and protect the innocent.
1: And that's where the rule of law comes into. The rule of law doesn't fix things, but it does give us a platform where we can relate to each other and disagree with each other. We don't have to be disagreeable to each other, but we can support each other. We can say, I like that opinion. I don't like that opinion. I can run for this office. I don't want to run, but I agree with this policy. I don't. That's what a rule of law city is, and that's what Micah 6:8 is really talking about. It goes down to those three.
0: Amen. And like Romans 13, government exists to restrain evil and promote order.
1: To do what? To do what?
0: Government exists to restrain evil and promote order.
1: Didn't we say earlier, Chris, that the devil went down to Bakersfield and came up with some crazy policy of sanctuary city?
0: So God established government to maintain order. Yeah. Laws protect people and preserve peace.
1: Absolutely.
0: Christians should obey lawful authority unless it requires disobedience to God.
1: And then you can civilly disobey.
0: And this is for my dear friend that we mentioned that told me to read the Bible because she only picked a few words yesterday, Miss Holland. Jesus and Caesar, Matthew 22, 21st. Render to Caesar all things that are Caesar's and to God the things that are God's. So to simplify it, in my opinion, Jesus recognized the role of civil government.
1: Absolutely.
0: Paying taxes and obeying lawful civil authority are not opposed to following God. Our ultimate allegiance belongs to God. The Bible recognizes nations and boundaries.
1: Yes.
0: Israel had defined borders. Can't talk.
1: Yeah, it did.
0: Loving the stranger does not require eliminating borders.
1: It doesn't.
0: And as far as immigration, you and I talk about this. And again, we go way back.

0: that. Mm-hmm. Didn't you volunteer, or weren't you on the board for the mission?
1: Yeah, I worked at the mission
0: way back in the day.
1: Yeah.
0: Wow, are we aging?
1: Yeah, I can't remember what it was, but yeah, borders language matters.
0: Exactly. So with immigration, we welcome the stranger, mm-hmm. treat every person with dignity,
1: yeah.
0: and one law should apply equally.
1: And it should, and it shouldn't be for, again, political expediency, because what's happening now is we are dividing people on platforms, or as I call them, plantations.
0: Amen.
1: And then we're putting these people, and then we're giving them this false sense that if they scream loud enough, if you can claim some injustice against the systemically racist white system that we have in this country, then we need to prop you up and give you something so you'll feel better about yourself.
0: And I think that you're very qualified to answer this, because mm-hmm. I know that you walk the talk. I'm out there. I see you. So between the both of us, we've served thousands, tens of thousands yeah. of people, whether it's food, whether yeah. it's clothing drives, whether we provided free medical care, because Good Samaritan Hospital mm-hmm. is providing that. So with that being said, has anyone ever, and again, it's probably over 100,000 people that we've seen in our lifetime, mm-hmm. has one single person ever asked you if you were a Republican or a Democrat?
1: Over my time here?
0: When you were serving the people.
1: No.
0: A person that you were serving.
1: No, because that's not the issue. It's irrelevant.
0: Their
1: skin color is irrelevant.
0: Right.
1: But the minority of group that wants to continue to beat this dead horse keeps bringing race up all the time.
0: Right.
1: And even in your post that you answered the other day, you were basically talking about Sonny's son. You did a masterful job in describing, and then encouraging people to comment on the post, and you're called a racist.
0: It's because I think they don't lack the emotional intelligence to have a real conversation. It's a lot easier to say somebody's racist or xenophobic, and we have been so woke.
1: Yep.
0: That nobody is able to give an opinion because they're afraid to be canceled.
1: Because they've drank the Kool-Aid of critical race. Oh, by the way, Leticia Perez, if you could, Chris, if you could have her call in. Leticia Perez and I disagree politically on a lot of things, but I tell you what, I've met this lady in the street. She's always been kind to me, nice to me. She'll come up to me and say, hey, how is your family? And we disagree politically, but I'm telling you,
0: Do you know very much about her background?
1: Yeah, I do. Kern Radio, 1230 AM, 96.1 FM, Terry Maxwell Show, Maxwell and the Moon. We'll be right back.
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5: 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And boy, I tell you, Chris, again, Buck Owens, Crystal Palace. I met Buck Owens numerous times and actually made a guitar for him out of toothpicks and stuff. That was kind of awesome, and gave it to him, and it was cool. But I met him. He's just amazing historical figure here in town and streets of Bakersfield. We actually saw him play that song, and it brought tears to my eyes. I'm not a fuzzy warm person, I guess, but I was tearing up when I heard that song.
4: I'm going to disagree with that because I have receipts, as we call it, mm-hmm. to show how warm and fuzzy you are with the children in the vacation Bible school, and you dress up like characters.
5: Well, anyways, we're talking to the world-renowned podcaster, Kelly. I'm holding in my little hands, a resolution that we're going to present to the city council, basically, that Bakersfield should be a rule of law. It's right here. We're working on it. Had a number of people work on this, and we're going to submit this on the 5th, and we're going to continue pressing on with this. But just thinking about Buck Owens and what he meant to this, is that he was a straight-up guy. And I'm telling you, the buckle, I got a chance to meet the guy. Just cool, just absolutely cool. Stan Ellis and all those guys, and Monty Byron. Monty was in there too. I made a guitar out of toothpicks for him too. Matter of fact, he just released a new single or some singles coming out. That guy is amazing, and he makes it look so stinking easy. It's crazy. But anyway, I mentioned about Letitia, a lovely lady out there. I say people on the opposite end of the aisle. The issues we're talking about are not Republican, Democrat. The issues go way deeper than that, and we need to understand that.
4: That's very true. And, you know, like we said earlier, immigration, we welcome the stranger, and we talked about treating people with dignity. Absolutely. And I'll give you another Bible scripture, Numbers 15:16. The same law applies to the native born as the foreigner. Mm-hmm. So something that I struggle with are that when people come over here, I was always taught to assimilate. That doesn't mean that you change your beliefs at your home, but you want to come to the United States because you believe in our country.
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6: Washington. The cry of Allahu Akbar during a pair of stabbings in New York Central Park last night. Now it's being investigated by the New York City Police as a hate crime. One of the victims was clearly Jewish and wearing a yarmulke on his head. Police say he was stabbed while walking out of synagogue. The U.S. military is hitting various targets in Iran for a 13th night in a row. President Trump appears to be losing patience with Iranian

0: leaders who refused to make a deal. The U.S. military taking out targets in Iran, including military centers and drone storage facilities for 13th night in a row last night. More Trump tariffs, more complaints from U.S. trading partners. The administration announced last night there will be new tariffs of 10 to 12.5% on some 60 countries, citing a need to enforce bans on goods that were made with forced labor. That's drawing objections from some trading partners, including China and Japan. This is SRN News.
1: Are you tired of feeling lousy? 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
3: The report from Social Policy Institute with the San Diego State University says Kern County's child protective system is on par with the national average, and there was not any systemic flaw that led to the death last year of 8-year-old Genesis Mata, reports KGET. That firm will present their findings Tuesday to the Kern County Board of Supervisors, which paid for the report. Gas in California is now at $5.58 per gallon and has been inching up all week. The national average is now at $4.09, which is up about a dime since this time last week. That is thanks to oil prices being substantially back above $90 a barrel. The least expensive around here is $4.55 at stations in Kernville and Wofford Heights. 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
5: 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We got that. We got the hot list. 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
0: Maxwell in the Morning. 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The conservative voice on the left coast has landed. 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

0: Yesterday's gone. Hey, Chris, who is that singing that song?
1: Fleetwood Mac.
0: I just wanted to ask you if you know who that was, because you're in a different time zone than we are.
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0: 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Call or text KERN. It's Terry Maxwell's show, which doesn't smell like coffee in here, but Maxwell in the morning. Last time I was here, it was a hard coffee smell. I'm not a coffee drinker. But anyway, it's Pastor Andrew sitting here with the world-renowned Kelly
3: Klapinski,
0: who recently was, how long have you been married now?
3: Oh my goodness, it'll be a year in November.
0: So you're a newlywed.
3: Yes.
0: Why? Is your husband listening? Is he here in town?
3: Or no, he's doing really important stuff. And
0: important stuff.
3: Can't have the radio on.
0: I know.
3: Yeah, sorry. But so back to our wedding.
0: Yeah, okay, talk about
3: so
0: it.
3: So the only people that were at the wedding were our children and parents, and Senator Shannon Grove officiated
0: I've known her forever. Well, you know me too, but that's okay.
3: I know.
0: Hey, Chris, should I excuse this? I mean, I was left out of her wedding.
2: I was just about to say, it's kind of mean you left the parents.
0: Yeah.
3: I know. I think we should have we could renew our vows.
2: There you go.
3: Yeah. Something that's really cute about Ben is, and we've discussed this without giving too much information about what we think marriage is. So in our opinion, we've been married for a long time.
0: I know.
3: That's a man's lock on song. We're going to move on to that in a second. But every time we go somewhere, it's a honeymoon. We renew our thoughts, our prayers, our vows. And so something that's really cool, because you know what he does, and he's a manly man. He picks a little, he picks a flower, and he puts it in my hair.
0: Aww.
3: And he professes his love to me every single time we go somewhere.
0: Chris, do you see the tears?
3: Yes.
0: Aww. He's a soft and cuddly guy. But he plays a tough guy in real life, right?
3: Yeah.
0: Well, I'm glad that he allows you to be here on this amazing show, the world-renowned Kelly
3: Klapinski.
0: All right, God's law and man's law.
3: Go. Yeah, and we stopped off talking a little bit about compassion. So I get a lot of people that ask me I'm a Republican, but my fellow Democrats that don't know my heart ask me, how are you compassionate? And my answer is, you don't ignore the crime. You don't ignore the laws.
0: Yeah.
3: And by doing so, you're ignoring the victims. Who are truly the victims? Yeah. Compassion is helping people, loving people, and treating people with dignity.
0: The most compassionate thing we can do, feeding and clothing, all those things that the Bible talks about, is tell them the truth in love.
3: Right.
0: Even if what would you do? What would you think if your doctor came in and said, I'm going to shade it to you. I'm not going to, you just stay right in the condition you're in.
3: I think a lot of doctors do that now because it's money. That's a whole nother issue. But there are good doctors. I expect my physician to be honest with me.
0: Yeah, even though the truth is going to hurt. And that we're better as a society down the road. I'd much rather look in someone's eyes, and I've done this at the mission for years, and tell them the truth now, because in 7 and 10 years, and I see these guys and girls on the street, they aren't going to go, why didn't you tell me?
3: Exactly.
0: Why didn't you
3: tell me? And Einstein's definition of insanity is to do the same thing over and over again and expect a different result.

0: And that's what we're doing in the city right now. Can I hear an amen?
1: You can, amen. That's it. Keep your hands on the wheel. If you're driving, don't be doing that. Yeah.
0: So I think that we need compassion, justice, rule of law, truth and love.
1: Yeah.
0: And the Bible doesn't teach open borders, and it doesn't teach closed hearts.
1: Heaven has a border.
0: Amen.
1: Did you know that?
0: Yeah, I do. Because you told me.
1: Yeah, hell doesn't, but heaven does.
0: It calls us to love people, to pursue justice, and respect lawful authority.
1: Yeah.
0: My goal is to hold all three together.
1: You had asked the other day about the Ten Commandments, the four that are pointed towards God and the six that point towards man. And what's fascinating about those four and those six, if we really understand the underpinnings of our country and the whole idea of the rule of law, it's based on the fundamental principles of compassion. God loves us so much that he gave his only begotten son, that whosoever, Democrat, Republican, Independent, whosoever believes in him shall have eternal life. That's the most compassionate thing you can do. But there's a flip side to that. If you don't, you will not be with him forever. You will be in eternity in a lake of fire, hell, and all that stuff. You'll be gone. So why not accept the goodness of God now? And I think it's reflective in a city that's run by the rule of law instead of lowering the laws. Lowering the laws does not help anyone, Democrat or Republican, Independent. As a matter of fact, I think it spits in the face of the men and women that have to put on the uniform. That they have to think about every day. They may not be coming home because they are the ones called when things are, is this break coming? They are the ones.
0: I think he was resting.
2: I'm sorry, I was stretching.
1: He was moving his arms and then I'm watching him go. They are the ones that in the middle of the night when they get that call, they are not thinking about themselves, Kelly. They are thinking about you and I.
0: Right.
1: They aren't sitting there going, you know, I'm kind of tired today. When they get that call, they're running out there putting on that gun and that bat for us.
0: Amen.
1: The thing that happened in the city I will not mention, those law enforcement officers ran to that problem, and that particular person allegedly pulled out a knife and wound up dead, and there's protests against the police. They were called to help people.
0: So
1: do not resist the police when they are called.
0: So there's so many issues that we are facing. So let's take us. First of all, I get asked this all the time. Do I think all law enforcement is good? Absolutely not. Statistically, it's not possible.
1: But
0: the majority are good.
1: Yeah, and this is why you get involved in those things, and they have panels and things where you can review laws.
0: Internal affairs.
1: Absolutely, and get these things changed. They're not perfect. They're infallible.
0: Right.
1: They're not infallible. And so, yes, but we can change those, though, but you're not going to do them out on the street.
0: Okay, so that's law enforcement. Yeah. So that's an issue. We can correct the law enforcement.
1: Let's
0: talk about parenting.
1: Yeah.
0: Why are these people out there doing bad things? I mean, why is it? Who said it was okay to go into a store and tear it up and steal things?
1: Because I think what happens is that when we don't have a city or a country that's based in the rule of law, then I can do whatever I want, Kelly. I can go in your house and steal what I want.
0: And, you know, they truly do believe that because I have spoken to quite a few law enforcement as well as people on the streets, gang members. Mm-hmm. You know, I've done a lot with gang members, with rehabilitation programs, and as my prior history as a catastrophic insurance adjuster, I was in New Orleans, you know, downward. That's pretty much all gang-ridden in the ward that I was at. But with that being said, there's an issue. We don't have two-parent homes.
1: Right.
0: We don't have accountability. We don't have responsibility. I don't think it's an issue of what color our skin is,
1: it has been made an issue. I grew up in Washington, D.C., like I said, and I was classified as a minority. Spent all my life trying to get out of being a minority. I just want to be an American.
0: Right.
1: I don't want to be a minority. Well, I grew up in a minority area, and we saw a lot of single-family homes. And statistically, single-family homes are going to be tougher. It's just going to be tougher because you don't have the possible discipline with kids. Kids now are running the homes. They're running the schools. They're running all these things. So why not get out in the street and do what you want to do since you basically thumbed your nose at everything else? The home is the first area where they learned those three things you talked about in Micah 6:8.
0: Right.
1: You're supposed to learn those.
0: And I think that's a really disservice.

0: nervous because you have all of these kids that become young adults that think they can do whatever they want, and they weren't taught respect. They were taught that, again, blue man bad, law enforcement. So
1: I thought you were talking about the show in Vegas. That's Chris. That's why when she said that blue man, I was thinking, Vegas? Wait a minute, the blue men are bad. That's pretty cool. I was thinking about them the other day. How much paint they put on their head.
0: I know, that's a lot.
1: Have you ever seen the show?
0: No.
1: You never seen the show?
0: No, I'm not.
1: The world traveling podcaster is not. You need to interview the blue man.
0: Yeah.
1: And we can still say blue man. It's not blue woman.
0: I know, and that's another issue.
1: How do you feel? I got to ask you as a woman, because you are a woman.
0: Yes.
1: Yeah.
0: Yeah.
1: How do you feel as a woman when you see, like, for instance, Nancy Mace interviewing someone in Congress, a doctor, another woman,
0: mm-hmm.
1: who just happened to be a woman? And I'm saying all this because I want to set the stage. Well, how do you, Kelly, world-class podcaster, how do you, because I know how I'm viewing this as a man, as a woman, how do you view with two women, Nancy is asking this doctor, can men have babies?
0: So, well, unless
1: wait,
0: you...
1: Wait, hold on, I just, because my skin's already crawling because a man, I can't have a baby. You don't want to have a baby. As a woman, how do you view that?
0: It's, if it weren't so tragic, it would be laughable. Unless you have the parts of a female and you are born, it's what you're born with, then you can't have a baby.
1: What if you go to 7-Eleven or wherever and get them put on?
0: I'm sorry. No. Only women can have babies.
1: If you saw that, I would probably go
0: after that lady, the doctor, yeah. And go after her medical license. Because if she can't answer a simple question, who biologically has children, she probably shouldn't be an expert of anything.
1: That's what I'm saying. As a man, I'm looking at that going, have I gone to La La Land?
0: Yeah, I think we're living in it. And everyone's afraid to say anything because they don't want to get canceled.
1: Well, we're not. And the world-renowned Kelly...
0: Klepinski.
1: It's not. So, we're going to speak about it, but continue with your story. I mean, it goes sideways on it.
0: Yeah.
1: Blue.
0: No, I mean, it's just crazy. But so back to backing the blue, backing law enforcement. Again, I don't think it's
1: back
0: that.
1: Back to blue, yeah.
0: I think that you should be respectful. I don't care if it's a UPS driver.
1: Absolutely.
0: I don't care if it's the checker at Albertsons.
1: Absolutely.
0: If it's anyone,
1: absolutely.
0: Where is the respect?
1: We were talking about that the other day. I said, my mom taught me three things, three words. You want me to tell you what those three words are? Respect,
0: yes,
1: respect,
0: please.
1: And respect.
0: Exactly.
1: Respect, respect. She said, we don't care what happened. And we grew up in crime-ridden, it was called murder capital of the world in Washington, D.C. Whatever. Said, if you pulled over, and blah, blah, blah, blah. She didn't give me the cry, social justice cry.
0: Right.
1: She said, you better act right, because if you don't, I'm going to take care of when you get home.
0: And that's my mother, too.
1: I was more afraid of my mother coming home than the police officer.
0: Yeah, my mom told me that, you know, you better be respectful no matter where you go, and if I'll deal with it at home, and you won't like the way she dealt with it.
1: And then it became
0: a
1: neighbor thing. We get out there. But I tell you, by the way, while I'm thinking about it, hands off to law enforcement around it, from Border Patrol, ICE. And, you know, they aren't perfect, and neither are we. But I got to tell you, these guys, when bad things happen, who do we call? We don't call
0: it's
1: Ghostbusters.
0: Definitely not Ghostbusters.
1: Yeah, who do we call, Kelly?
0: We call law enforcement.
1: And what do they do?
0: Whether they like you or not, they come out there.
1: No. Do they ask you if you're a Republican or a Democrat?
0: No.
1: Do they ask you what your beliefs are?
0: No.
1: What are they there for? Rule of law.
0: Yeah. They're there to serve and protect.
1: That is so funny. And I thank God for them that I can just get in my car and ride around this city and not care, worry about these things, because I know they're out there looking and waiting.
0: Right.
1: And hoping. And I know I don't think any of them, and I'm, you know, I chaplain with the police, but I travel a lot. And none of them sit there and go, oh, goody, let me cause problems.
0: Right.
1: But they do want to get in there to help solve problems.
0: Right.
1: And when you resist the police, I don't care what color your skin is, you're asking for problems and difficulties.
0: And unfortunately, and I'm not saying that were unjustifiable shootings, because you and I both know that there have been mistakes.
1: Absolutely, there are.
0: But,
1: yeah, you're right.
0: So let's get, again, this is your mama talking. Let's get to the bottom of it. Have

0: had you, for the most part, been respectful and did what you were told, there wouldn't have, you wouldn't be dead.
1: Exactly, because why not stay and fight rather than fight and die?
0: Right.
1: Just stay and have your day in court.
0: Yeah, you don't solve anything on the street. Anything.
1: It's ugly. You know, as I'm sitting there looking at you, Kelly, world-renowned podcaster, she's a newlywed, folks.
0: Aw.
1: She's a newlywed. I mean, of all the things she could be doing, she could be home with the kids and all that kind of stuff. She's here in the Terry Maxwell Show, Maxwell in the Morning, KERN, 1230 AM and 96.1 FM, 661-842-5376. If anyone wants to call or text in, are they calling in or texting in?
2: At the moment, no. We don't got anything. But no, sure
1: they're not calling in.
0: Because they're all... Keyboard warriors. I asked for the dial-up divas to call because as soon as I get in my car, it lit up.
1: They hit you, I know. Look, you guys can call in, like I said, from the White House to the mayor's office. If you want to chime in on this, we'd love to have you. You get to talk to yours truly, Pastor Andrew, or the world-renowned Kelly
0: Lipinski.
1: And so you, so this guy, Ben, you're married to, does he like ice cream?
0: Not very much.
1: No. What's his favorite food?
0: Mexican and cookies. So when he gets home from work, he wants cookies on a plate. So he gets home tonight late at night, and he'll have cookies ready.
1: Cookies on a plate. Chris, I am not going to go there. I'm not going to go there with how she has to dress and bring it to him. Because I saw a little meme when the lady had the apron on with the cookie. Remember
0: that?
1: No. The cookie?
0: So I will be in pajamas wearing a bra.
1: I'm just
0: carrying
1: saying,
0: a plate of cookies.
1: I'm just saying, newlywed lady. I'm just saying, I don't know.
0: But you gave all those dirty, nasty visuals, as he would say.
1: Oh, yeah.
0: There's so many weirdos.
1: Yeah, women need to be in the kitchen and they're barefoot and pregnant and all that stuff. No.
0: Which is not a bad gig.
1: No. Well, as a woman, right. I don't want to be pregnant because I can't be.
0: No, and you know, you just nailed it. In sports, why, if, okay, first of all, if you're born with genetics that say you're a man or a female, why are we debating it or spending all this much money?
1: It's a dodge.
0: You're either a man or a woman.
1: It's a dodge. It's
0: now,
1: a political
0: if
1: dodge.
0: They want to start a transgender, something else team,
1: I think that's just encouraging delusion.
0: Well, but they have the right to be delusional, Pastor.
1: They sure do, but we don't have a right to build a policy around it. I mean,
0: I didn't say build a policy. Yeah. They can go out and do whatever they want. They can pay for it.
1: Well, there are consequences to that. Doing whatever you want. We talked about that too, as well. The fact is, we have a society that, yes, you have freedom, but then you're not freedom from consequences.
0: Correct. So let me reiterate that.
1: Okay,
0: they have the right to do whatever they want, but they will face consequences.
1: Exactly. And what we want to do, the loving thing to say is, hey, you don't need to do that. Here is a better way. Let me speak the truth and love to you. A man cannot have a baby. Boys should not be in women's sports.
0: So anyone out there that's listening that thinks a man can have a baby,
1: can you
0: please call in
1: and defend it?
0: Text me, send us literature, prove it, prove us wrong.
1: Yeah, call in call in and argue with Chris. It ain't going to happen. Men cannot have babies. Boys do not need to be in girls' sports. I play sports. I played on this continent, and I played overseas. I would love to play against women. I would stomp them and crush them and break them. But I wouldn't really want to do that because my wife would like that. But the fact is, I'm different.
0: Right.
1: And
0: we should celebrate that we're different. I don't want to be a man.
1: How would you look if you were a man?
0: Not very good.
1: Can you do it an AI thing?
0: I could do
1: it.
0: So
1: could you do an AI thing? You being a man with muscles?
0: No, I do have to say that I do have a lot of abilities that a man can do. I have a construction background.
1: I think that's good.
0: I think it's important to know how to do things.
1: Absolutely.
0: But it's also important to know when to let someone else do it for you.
1: But it's also important to know the boundaries.
0: Correct.
1: If we don't understand the boundaries, how are our young kids going to understand boundaries? And then how are they truly going to serve one another if they think they're entitled to whatever they have and they don't care about other people?
0: Right.
1: Yeah. I mean, that's what we're saying. I'm sitting next to a newlywed, the world-renowned Kelly
0: Lipinski.
1: As a newlywed, sitting here on the Terry Maxwell Show, Maxwell in the Morning, KERN 12.

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2: 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Want to know how to do it? 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
3: 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Never, ever become a minivan mom. And you'd never give them your phone for a quiet dinner.
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0: to be on video because I need dance lessons.
1: We have to do something. Now, Chris, do you know who that is?
2: Okay, this one, you can't test me on this one. This is Metallica. This is literally my childhood.
1: Is that it?
0: I think they're playing in Vegas. I think my husband bought us tickets to
2: that. That doesn't surprise me. It's probably at the Sphere, too.
0: Oh, the Sphere is fantastic.
2: See, I've yet to be, or yet to go.
0: I even caught an apple from the Wizard of Oz.
2: Did you really?
0: Yes. I'll send it to you.
1: Do you have, Chris,
0: my proud moment.
1: Do you know the chorus of the song that we just played?
2: I'm sorry, what now?
1: Yeah. Do you know the chorus?
2: Chorus of the song? Yeah. Not off the top of my head. No.
1: Google the chorus. It's pretty insane. But yeah. Hey, I just got a text from a friend of mine, and he says this in response to our topic here. We're at the KERN, 1230 AM, 96.1 FM, 661-842-5376. We're here at the Terry Maxwell Show having a great time. I have a special guest here alongside of me until 11:30, so get your calls in. The world-renowned, newlywed Kelly
0: Glapinski.
1: Well, here's the text that I just received from a person, a friend of mine, dear friend of mine. He says this: It's a pretty sad philosophy that the only way to show compassion is through the government. Ooh,
0: powerful.
1: Ouch. I almost want to tell you guys who it is, but I'm not going to do that. I could if he texts me and says I can tell you who it is, I'll tell you who it is. But let me read that again slower. It's a pretty sad philosophy that the only way to show compassion is through the government. 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You got another half an hour here with the world-renowned Kelly
0: Glapinski
1: 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Pastor Angelo sitting in. We'll be right back.

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2: Bob Agnew in Washington. President Trump appears to be losing his patience with the leaders of Iran who refuse to make a deal. The U.S. military is hitting targets in Iran for a 13th night in a row. Those targets include communication networks, drone storage facilities, and military command centers. The president expected to outline the administration's latest push on nuclear energy. We get more on that from correspondent Willie Nelson at the White House.
3: President Trump is set to make an announcement from the Oval Office at 3 p.m. Eastern. The president is expected to highlight American nuclear innovation. The administration says the effort will strengthen energy security, expand next-generation nuclear technology, and boost domestic power production. Willie Nelson, the White House.
2: Police in New York City investigating two stabbings last night as possible hate crimes.
4: A man is under arrest in New York City for the alleged non-fatal stabbings of two people that police are investigating as possible hate crimes. They say 51-year-old Raul Morales stabbed an Asian man and then a Jewish man in separate attacks Thursday while yelling the Arabic phrase Allahu Akbar. The stabbings happened about two blocks apart in broad daylight on Manhattan's Upper West Side. Commissioner Jessica Tisch says an initial investigation suggests that mental health may have been a factor in the attacks.
2: That is Donna Warder reporting. U.S. trade partners pushing back against U.S. allegations they rely on forced labor to produce many of the goods they sell to the United States. Australia's Trade Minister Don Farrell.
5: Our largest exports to the United States continue to get into the United States tariff-free. What are they? Well, it's beef, it's gold, and it's copper. One of the reasons that that figure I mentioned before, the 67% increase in trade, has been because those products, the value of those products, and the volume of those products has been increasing.
2: That is Australian Trade Minister Don Farrell. More on these stories at townhall.com.
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7: What the young man had to say he saw happen. I'm Chris Davis. 45-year-old Rafael Estrada is on trial for the May 28th murder last year of his wife, Taylor, which happened at a house on Monterey Street at a family gathering. This week, his 13-year-old stepson testified in court that he saw his stepfather go into a back bedroom, lay on top of Mrs. Estrada, and cut her throat. The defense in the case is saying they believe if he is convicted, it should be for second-degree murder and not first, because the crime, they say, was not premeditated. Tuesday is the day that the Kern County Board of Supervisors will get to hear a presentation from the firm they hired after last year's death of 8-year-old Genesis Mata to look into whether there were any flaws in Kern County's child protective system that led to her death. KGET reports that the report from Social Policy Institute with San Diego State says that Kern County's system is where it is supposed to be, and there were no systemic failures. Life in Southwest Bakersfield changed for the chaotic Thursday morning when a crew installing fiber optic cable to support the data needs of the area nicked a gas main that supplies the gas needs of the area and forced the shutdown of the Town and Country Shopping Center, which supplies many needs of the area. That is on Coffee Road north of Stockdale Highway. Everything is now fixed and stores are back open. Gas in California is now at $5.58 per gallon and has been inching up all week. The national average is now at $4.09, which is up about a dime since this time last week. That is thanks to oil prices being substantially back above $90 a barrel. The least expensive around here is $4.55 at stations in Kernville and Wofford Heights. I'm Chris Davis.

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4: Newlywed, and just, she's going to be here for another about 20 minutes or so till the bottom of the hour. 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

0: Compassion.
1: Right.
0: Share a little bit about that, because you had put a post up regarding suffering and somebody complained.
1: So I was in a public meeting with quite a few people, mm-hmm. and I was the only person that was white in the room. And
0: how does that feel being a minority?
1: I didn't even notice it until after what was said.
0: Until they told you?
1: Yeah. I mean, honestly, I didn't notice it.
0: Isn't it sad that we've gotten to this? I was
1: it,
0: raised
1: it is sad. Yeah, I can go out to Martin Luther King Park, mm-hmm. and I fit in. I can go in. I can talk to the people. I mean, it's love. They only see love. It's the people that are in ivory towers that have to point out the difference.
0: Some do. Remember, the generations are taught.
1: I have a bubble.
0: Critical race theory teaches that if you have white or light skin, you are a perpetrator. And if you're black or brown skin, you have been persecuted. And if you don't fall within those lines, you're really not valuable to the argument.
1: So Supervisor Perez, that mm-hmm. is her park, and they've done a lot mm-hmm. of activities, and we always mm-hmm. go out there. And we've had an incredible time. And I remember Absolutely. Going out there, and again, there were some advocates that were for the black voice, for lack of better words, mm-hmm. and they saw gang members, and all of a sudden they were scared. And true story, one of the gang members yelled, "Miss Kelly," and they knew me.
0: Miss Kelly!
1: Just like that. And I walked over there, and I wasn't afraid. And mm-hmm. it's because your actions speak louder than your words.
0: They do.
1: So, but on a different point. So I was told, "What do you know about suffering?" And so basically told...
0: You asked that question?
1: Yeah, that I didn't have an opinion to be quiet.
0: You didn't have enough melanin in your skin to Correct. Understand suffering?
1: Correct. So I put my hands on my lap, and this was during COVID, mm-hmm. and I took my mask off, and I looked around, and I counted to three, and my response was, I did fly over 10,000 miles to go pick up my dead husband's body and have to fly back on an airplane from the Middle East with it. Is that the kind of suffering you're talking about? Please redirect. Mic drop, not another word said. Nobody cares. Nobody knows what your life story is. So why are we so judgmental? Well, and that particular person came from a very wealthy family. Yeah. And what suffering did she know? Just because she was darker skinned than I am?
0: If you study the Bible in Genesis, you'll find that when sin entered the world, that's when suffering started for all humanity.
1: And we all have suffering. We all have our own walk. Mm-hmm. And
0: guess what? I don't know how it feels to be white.
1: I don't know how it feels to be a man.
0: So then we're even.
1: we're even.
0: Those are things, the miserable thing. We can't do much about those.
1: But if we have compassion and we have love, it shouldn't matter.
0: Well, let's look at compassion. Where does compassion come from? What is the ultimate compassion thing to do? Compassionate thing to do. What is it?
1: I think it is to look at things through their eyes, through God.
0: Yeah.
1: God. I think that you should try to understand why they're feeling that way. My grandbabies go to a Montessori school. And
0: you have grandchildren?
1: Yeah.
0: No way.
1: Yes. That's the best part. Being a Gigi, that's who I answer to. that and my husband. God, my husband, and the grandbabies.
0: What kind of world are you preparing for your grandchildren?
1: I'm preparing a world that is the same world that I grew up in. I shut out the noise.
0: Yeah.
1: They love everyone. They're innocent. You know, kids are innocent.
0: Yeah.
1: It's what we tell them is what corrupts them. It's not
0: exactly. People aren't born racist; they're taught to be racist.
1: Amen.
0: And so, what are you going to teach them about law and order?
1: The same thing that I taught my children. You know, that we and I have to say that my daughters are good parents, and that we basically.
0: Yeah. Go ahead.
1: Am I loud enough?
2: Oh, no, you're loud enough. I'm sorry. I was going to let you guys know you had a caller if you want
1: to. Oh, we have a caller.
0: Go ahead, finish your thought, and then we'll get caller.
1: So basically what I tell my grandchildren is to be respectful. You listen to your mommy. You listen to your daddy. You listen to people of authority. And if you don't like what they say, just smile and come back and

0: you know, tell us, we'll do something about it. And my grandmother was a big proponent of bless your heart.
1: Yeah,
0: bless so your I'll heart. Look at you, smile, and say bless your heart.
1: Yeah.
0: There's no, I don't need to be right.
1: In the southeast of the United States, or southern states, bless your heart. They mean
0: bless your heart. Whatever. That could be that we're praying for you, yeah, that or that you're a complete cuckoo for Cocoa Puffs.
1: Who do we got, Chris?
2: Carla is on the line.
1: Carla, just call.
0: Oh, wow.
1: Come on in, Carla. K-E-R-N, you're on the Terry Maxwell Show, Maxwell in the Morning, Pastor Angelo, with world-renowned podcast, Kelly?
0: Klopinski.
1: Newlywed. Okay.
0: Can't wait to hear Carla.
1: Carla.
3: Hey there.
1: Hey, Carla, how are you doing?
3: I'm doing good.
1: Carla, Sanctuary City.
3: Sanctuary City.
0: Let's ask what she's calling about first.
1: No, I'm just.
3: I'm not. Actually, I'm calling about our large fire that we had not too long ago with all the debris.
1: Yeah, that's crazy too. But I do want your thoughts on Sanctuary City, though. Because that's what we've been talking about.
3: I know that. But I think that we have to. That's all a part of it.
1: Yeah.
3: If you think about it.
1: Yes.
3: I mean, our cities and county are in desperate need.
1: Absolutely.
3: Of just cleanliness.
1: Yeah.
3: And now we're going to just do more layers and more layers and more layers and not address the root cause of
1: exactly.
3: Just the fact that we have people that like to dump their garbage everywhere.
1: Yeah.
3: And in Oildale, I have to do a shout out for Jeff Flores.
1: Yeah.
3: Because he went in a positive direction and he gave the Oildale a transfer station.
1: Yeah, I saw that, yeah.
3: And we used to have dumping all over this community.
1: That's right.
3: And we don't have that anymore. And I think sometimes we keep, like, loading up the sanctuary. You know, let's do the sanctuary city. Let's
1: right.
3: do. Why not just concentrate on the problems that we have right now?
1: And we do have a lot.
3: And get those cleaned up. Because my opinion is when you see all the filth, the decay just breeds more decay.
0: It's yeah. lawlessness.
3: And we need to have pride in our community, and we've lost that.
1: We do.
3: I don't know if people just drive around with blinders on, but this is not normal.
1: It isn't normal. I saw the post that you're talking about. I mean, that's crazy. And, yeah, shout out to Jeff for actually one of the supervisors.
0: OCAT
1: doing something about it.
0: Yeah.
1: They're actually doing something about it.
0: And you do a lot with OCAT, you know. Shout out to Donna and everybody.
1: Donna up there in the Oildale.
0: Christmas in Oildale.
1: Yeah, and
0: great.
1: We're praying for them too. That was a great time.
0: It was so much fun.
1: Carla,
3: they work hard. They work hard. And I mean, there's still a ton of problems in Oildale and obviously in other areas. But to allow what was witnessed the other day and to put our firefighters in harm's way over something that should be not allowed at all.
1: It's not
3: okay. And so, getting back to the sanctuary city or anything else that they want to add on top of all this, we need to really concentrate on the community itself, healing the community, working towards making our community clean again.
1: Ooh,
3: and then
1: I think
3: actually the community will prosper. But if you start looking, there's a lot of unhappy people in this community, and they're starting to find their voice and not be afraid. And Kelly said it over and over of being basically shut out. You know, maybe I won't be invited to the party if I speak up. Well, I don't want to go to the party.
0: Amen.
3: You know what? I want our community to be whole again. I grew up in this, and I used to be able to go and play.
1: Yeah.
3: Kids can't play anymore. It's not safe for them.
0: Right.
3: We have street takeovers. There's not enough things for the kids to do anymore. And I don't know. I just think we keep reaching for the stars with all this big stuff. And it's like, hey, hold on. Whoa, time out. We got all this stuff down here that we got to handle. And there are good people in there that, just like you said, Donna, people that need shout-outs that are out there just pounding the streets and trying to make a difference, just like you guys. I mean, there's a lot of us. There's
0: right.
3: a lot. We all have little different niches of giving back to this community. But there's people out there that just love to spend money, especially it's fun. When it's not theirs to spend.
1: And
0: we're going to talk about that.
1: We are going to talk about that in a minute. Carla, I want to thank you for calling and blessings
0: to you.
1: And by the way, I'm not going to mention, I think you have a boat. Anyway,
0: yeah.
1: I think you have a boat.
3: And I should be I'm going to be honest. It's clean over there in that community.
0: And I want to thank you for everything that you've done for our community. Yeah.

0: so much.
1: Absolutely. She is a you're a true warrior. But hey, look, we will continue this conversation.
2: Later.
1: Thank you.
2: Bye-bye.
1: Hey,
2: she brought up a really good point.
1: Yeah, absolutely.
2: So
1: hold on, wait a second. Make Bakersfield clean again. That's gonna be the next hat. I got a bunch of them. Make Bakersfield clean again. And she's just not talking about the physical, although I think that's there too. But clean on the inside.
0: Transparency. What I complain about all the time is transparency.
1: Yeah. There we go. Go ahead.
2: So with that being said, another huge topic was the 14 million.
1: How much?
2: 14 million.
1: Did you know that, Chris?
2: 14 million, Chris. Housing project in Bakersfield. Chris, can you look up the percentage since 2024 that we've increased homelessness? I think it's like 60%, but I'm not sure. So with that being said, I think everyone, and you could say the same for this. Yeah. We think everyone agrees veterans deserve housing and people experiencing homelessness deserve help. The question isn't whether we help. The question is whether we're being good stewards of taxpayer dollars.
3: That's right.
2: So for people like Chris that are unaware.
1: Chris isn't that old yet.
2: I know. $14.1 million with the Home Key grant and $1.1 million additional public funding is going to provide, are you ready for this?
1: Yes, I'm listening.
2: 30, how many did you say? 30 permanent supportive housing units.
1: Yeah.
2: 15 for veterans. They're going to convert a 38-room motel into 30 units. So, being the nerd, breaking it down, that's $470,000 per unit, $507,000 per unit, including additional funding. And people have asked me, how do we compare? So I looked it up.
1: Yeah.
2: Bakersfield is going to spend $470,000.
1: Wait, back again. What?
2: What? Yeah. Per unit.
1: Wait. Is your head exploding right now in Bakersfield? If you're driving down the road, keep your hands on the car. But is your head exploding? What, Kelly?
2: Yes. So Fresno, which is similar to us, they spend $388, Contra Costa, $351, and Sacramento, $319.
1: Wow.
2: So Bakersfield's project has the highest funding per unit among the projects announced in the same Home Key and funding round. That doesn't automatically mean it's overpaid or overpriced, but does it justify us asking questions?
1: Yeah.
2: So my questions and the questions that I received on Facebook, who received the rehabilitation contract? Let's have transparency. And you asked this.
1: Right.
2: Was it put out to open bid? Who's getting the money?
1: Yeah. Who's getting
2: Was it a competitive bid?
1: Yeah.
2: How much purchased by the motel? How much is for the construction? How much is for admin? How much is for consulting? What is the annual operating cost? Who will manage the property? And what are the rules for the residents? Will this be successfully measured? And you and I have both said this. I'm sorry, I'm friends with a lot of people, but we don't manage our money well in Bakersfield.
1: Right.
2: You step over people to get into businesses. And that doesn't mean that we are thinking the people that we're stepping over are bad, but it's not getting any better. Whatever we're doing does not work.
1: It isn't working because I think, as I said before, we are managing the situation rather than trying to solve it.
2: Right. And back to the Bible and stewardship. Government has a responsibility to spend taxpayer money wisely.
1: Yes.
2: Luke 16:10 tells us, whoever is faithful with very little will also be faithful with much.
1: Yeah.
2: Right. Good stewardship means asking questions before celebrating large expenditures.
1: Yes.
2: So how many residents become self-sufficient in this project?
1: And see, that's the key, too, that you never really hear too much about.
2: Never.
1: Maybe one or two. But you hear all these most, gimme for this program or this thing or this whatever. But you don't hear the opposite results.
2: So
1: what happens?
2: This is going to be very painful, and I'll be invited to less parties, which is probably a good thing for my husband. But with that being said.
1: Because you're a newlywed.
2: So, Pastor.
1: Yeah.
2: Is it good business to fix the homeless situation?
1: Absolutely, it is.
2: Wait, listen.
1: It is, but I know where you're going with
2: yeah.
1: it.
2: Yeah.

0: ahead.
1: So you have worked for homeless groups.
0: Yeah,
1: is it good for the business? Yeah. Because I think that's what it is. Get rid of to help the homeless not to be homeless anymore.
0: Yes, because I think there are other issues besides. By the way, that word homeless is a misnomer name too. By the way, I'll talk a little about that towards the end of it. But that word is disconcerting. Because if you study the homeless, and for those that have been involved in it, there's actually three different areas in there. There are those that are truly, well, let's back up. There are those that play defense, that want to be out there
1: right.
0: in the street. And you're not going
1: to
0: get
1: and
0: them
1: And they
0: out
1: have
0: of
1: the
0: there.
1: Right to.
0: And they want to be out there. Well, again, a right is different than a privilege.
1: Right.
0: So then there are those in the middle that kind of play back and forth. And then towards the end, that small minority you do have that don't know which day of the week is.
1: Correct.
0: Those are the ones you rarely hear about that. But you see the first two groups are up front making all the noise, sucking up all the money, sucking up all the attention. That's why when San Francisco is one of the highest paid places where money goes.
1: Right.
0: Why? Because they're doing the most? No. But they're getting resources. And if you go to the Tenderloin District in San Francisco, you've heard of that. You can ride around up there, get off the bus, and pick up whatever you want for free. 24 hours a day, 7 days a week, no questions asked. From condoms to candy for free.
1: Right.
0: Yeah.
1: And it doesn't, you know, so you didn't really answer my question. I'm
0: going to
1: circle back. So I'm just going to be direct.
0: Business-wise?
1: So you and I have both been volunteers and helping the homeless community through our churches, through different things, since we've probably been able to walk. So with that being said, until the state or federal money came and it became a money grab,
0: right.
1: a lot of these programs weren't there.
0: Right.
1: And I see it as a money grab.
0: Yeah.
1: So the more homeless you have, the more money they're getting.
0: It can go there. I should be going there, but I can tell you what the mission's doing. And I'll give a shout out to Carlos, and we'll talk a little bit about that too.
1: Carlos is a great guy.
0: They are probably one of the very few that are really trying to get to the heart of the matter.
1: Right.
0: And I was just talking with him about this, the homeless issue, and what's left out is the spiritual health. You don't hear that mentioned.
1: Right.
0: That needs to be brought back in because that helps connect us to God. But I understand what you're saying. Business wise, as far as a business model, no. We're not looking to solve it as far as a business model.
1: Correct.
0: We are not
1: because crime and homelessness is profitable.
0: Hey, it makes
1: it homelessness profitable.
0: Absolutely it does.
1: So how many people, again, going back to this project, are going to become wealthy on the taxpayers' back?
0: I agree with you. Is that another call there? Oh, we're going to do a break.
2: Yes, but we're going to take him later.
0: We'll take him later. We got to do a break. And Kelly, I want to thank you for World Renowned Podcast for being here and
1: it's been a pleasure, and I just wanted to remind everybody to be kind.
0: Yeah, be kind
1: and compassionate and loving, and agree to disagree. If you don't like it, do something about it. But you don't have to do it in an ugly way or destroy other people's property.
0: That's right. KERN 12:30 a.m. and 96.1 FM, 661-842-5376, so you can call or text Terry Maxwell Show. 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
4: Look, the bottom line is I'm just not a fan of Sonny Hostin ever since Donald Trump's got into office. 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Hello, Dad, I'm with the police. Hello? 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
1: You know, Michael, one of the things people don't understand sometimes is all the work that goes into making these awesome commercials. You know, you and I are out here, we get to do all the fun stuff, talking it up, having a good time. There's a guy that sits over here by his computer, Rocky. Now, this guy, there's a true talent. We're just a couple of knuckleheads with some voices. This guy really makes us sound good.
2: Truer words have never been spoken. I've known Rock for a lot of years, and he is like Mozart with that computer. He makes everyone sound better.
1: So with that being said, one of the ways you get so excited about Salty's Barbecue is because of the great work that Rocky does when he puts together these awesome spots. But I'm going to let my good buddy Rocky just say a quick hello and a big thank you to him. So Rocky, here you go.
3: Thank you, gentlemen. I truly appreciate those kind words, and it is an absolute honor to be able to knock these commercials out for you guys. And yes, they are not exaggerating, because these guys are a handful, to say the least.
1: You can find us at 9425 Rosedale Highway or 6801 White Lane, or if you want, you can go to saltiesbbq.com and order online.
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0: Who is that, Chris?
1: That would be Leonard Skinner.
0: I'm just kidding with you. I was going through some songs the other day and thinking of Freebird, and I remember being in college and hearing a band do that song. It was pretty haunting. Here's this KERN, 12:30 a.m., 96.1 FM, 661-842-5376. We're on the Terry Maxwell Show and Maxwell in the Morning. Pastor Angel sitting in, who just had the opportunity to have world-renowned Kelly, newlywed Galinsky, here for a little bit sharing. And thank you for Kelly and for the calls and so far. I mean, we were talking about these issues, and they are pretty deep issues. But just speaking of the homelessness, and I'm going to give a shout out to the Mission. I used to work there, and just, full disclosure, I worked there, loved there. I'd still be there if I weren't at River Lakes, and it's just a beautiful place. They're actually turning lives around, and I'm telling you, so Carlos over there, Richard and Steve and all the guys, and LaVon, love you, LaVon, and Yoli, all the guys, you guys are amazing people. But we're going to be right back and continue our discussion today, and here at the KERN Show, Terry Maxwell, 12:30 a.m. and 96.1 FM. Pastor Angelo sitting in. We'll be right back.

0: News. I'm Bob Agnew in Washington. The strikes continue between the U.S. and Iran. The U.S. military hit targets in that country for a 13th night in a row last night. The targets included communication networks, drone storage facilities that will limit Iran's ability to launch more of those drones, and military command centers shutting down their communications. The president said he's thinking about restarting what he called major combat operations in Iran. They would be even larger than the strikes seen during Operation Epic Fury. U.S. trading partners pushing back against U.S. allegations that they rely on forced labor to produce many of the goods they sell to the United States. In announcing the new tariffs, U.S. Trade Representative Don Farrell accused some trading partners of relying on what he called modern-day slavery to make their goods. On Wall Street right now, the Dow Jones Industrial Average is doing quite well. It's up 242 points, the NASDAQ down 229. This is SRN News.
1: You're drowning in IRS debt and can't afford to pay. Then you need to take...
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3: A 13-year-old boy recounted this week seeing his stepfather, 45-year-old Rafael Estrada, lay down on his mother and cut her throat at a house on Monterey Street May 28th of last year. Estrada is on trial for the murder of Taylor Estrada, and the defense is arguing it was not premeditated, so they don't believe a first-degree conviction is appropriate.

0: May seem like a little mistake, but it may have cost some people hundreds or thousands of dollars. It was a fiber optic cable installer who hit a gas main Thursday morning off Coffee Road north of Stockdale Highway in southwest Bakersfield. When that happened, gas started leaking and the entire Town and Country Shopping Center had to be shut down. The line has been fixed and all of the businesses were eventually reopened. I'm Chris Davis in the KERN newsroom with news every half hour and when it breaks on News Talk 96.1 and AM 1230. KERN.
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2: Is the volatility of the stock market driving you crazy? 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
3: 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We got that. We got the hot list. We got America's Job Center. We got a lot to do, plus state-of-the-art news, traffic, and weather. 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
1: Bon Jovi.
2: Bon Jovi. You keep testing me, man.
0: Yeah, huh?
2: You keep testing me, but I got all the answers.
0: You get, I know. I'm going to keep on. Bon Jovi, that is pretty interesting. I actually saw one of the live concerts years ago. The energy and I mean, these guys, man. I used to be in a band too, but man, we didn't jump around like that, and we didn't sing like that either. But you know, there you go. Hey, it is Pastor Angelo sitting in for the great Terry Maxwell and the Maxwell Show. Maxwell in the morning, 12:30 a.m. 96.1 FM, Kern, 661-842-5376. Give some shout outs. Just guys, to let you know, if you don't, I have been for the last year working on In God We Trust, the national model, to put it on the national seal. So national model, national seal. Shannon Grove has been helping me with that, and a number of other people. I think it's important to do that. We see from the federal government what's happening. The country's turning, I believe, back to God. And I think for our national seal, it should be. Our national model should be on there. And I'm in the process of working and talking to people, trying to get that going. And like I said, Shannon has been instrumental in doing that, helping me. So Shannon, shout out to Shannon Grove up there and north of where we are. She's probably on vacation or somewhere now, but thank you. And for those that I've talked with about this, and Tina and is helping out as well, and a number of people I've talked with, and Vince, and just a number of guys and people are doing this because they believe in the national model. It is the 70th year of our national model. So I just wanted to give you a heads up. You're going to be hearing more about that coming down the road. National model. On the national seal, we do have the E Pluribus on there, but that is not our national model, in case you know that. Did you know that, Chris, if you look at the national seal, E Pluribus is not our national model?
1: Did not know that.
0: Yeah, In God We Trust is our national model, and it's on our money, as you know, and so is E Pluribus, but the In God We Trust is not there. So I have superimposed it. You can see it here. Superimpose it on there. So if you saw, you can go on my Facebook and see it. It's In God We Trust underneath. So once you see it, you can unsee it. So hopefully we can get this going. I'll get invited to Washington, and maybe we can get this thing changed so that when you see our national seal around the world, you will see our national model as well. So anyway, we've been talking about the Sanctuary City, and I'm going to give a shout out to the mission of Carlos over there. Love you guys. Love that I get the opportunity to come over there and do worship over there once a month. And great people over there, life-changing people, amazing people over there. LaVon and Steve, and it's just so many people. Richard, can't name it. Nico, just a lot of guys over there. And each week, each month when they graduate someone, and by the way, it's not just an event. It's a transformation they're doing with these men and women over there. They play a song called the Mission Song, and it just happened to be written. I wrote it years ago, but that's beside the point. The point is that Mission Song talks about they came in to get cleaned up, to be transformed. And that song is played, and they have a dance. And if you, I get on the Mission website and look for that song. That song, action that you act the song. I'm losing my words here. What's the word I'm looking for, Chris?
1: Oh, I know exactly what you're talking about.
0: Not coordination. Well, anyway, the song is singing, and then you put actions to it.
1: Choreography,
0: yeah. That song came about, LaVon, who runs the kitchen over there, does way much more. Lady is smarter than anybody I ever know. When I wrote the song, I said, put some moves to this thing to kind of work it out. She jumped right up and put some moves to it. And today, 25 years later, she's still doing it. And it's just amazing. So if you want something fun to do and something encouraging, get on the Mission website, look for the Mission.

0: song and seeing them singing that, the mission song is something, it's very beautiful. Because I tell you, lives are being changed here. There's some good people here working hard. Shout out to that and Teen Challenge and also to Salvation Army and some others that are out there. But the ones that I've just worked with the years and have a close relationship are doing amazing, amazing stuff. So if you have donations and stuff, get it over there to the mission. And I'm gonna tell you, they will use every drop of it because they're serious about this. And so, yeah, Sanctuary City, we've been talking about it. And we have a person on the line, a pastor friend of mine. I lovingly refer to him as the Billy Graham of Delano. And I also refer to his city as when I was listing off the cities that, well, you know, Sanctuary City is coming towards you. I think Delano is a sanctuary city. So with that, Pastor Divas, join us in the Terry Maxwell Show.
1: Thank you, Pastor Angelo. Good to be on with you.
0: Well, it's good. And thanks for your patience and waiting through the breaks here. And so you are in a sanctuary city. Is that correct?
1: We are also in a sanctuary state.
0: Yeah, but you're in a sanctuary
1: state. You're included.
0: Yeah.
1: You're included. Well, included, whether they like it or not.
0: We're going to push back on that.
1: Unfortunately, we're kind of like drug into a situation here that we really, I guess we could do something about it, and people, I'm sure, are. But yes, you're right. Delano became a sanctuary city, I don't know, back in 2021, I believe.
0: Yeah. Well, we hopefully here in Bakersfield, and it was on a social media post, a friend of mine posted, this needs to come to a screeching halt. And I love that phraseology, and we need to do that lovingly and kindly. I'm not talking about violence or anything, but we need to stop this. And because if we don't, it's just going to spread like wildfire. As I said, the devil came down to Bakersfield and made up this thing.
1: You know, speaking of violence, you know, Delano, anytime something bad happens
0: right.
1: in Delano, there is a spotlight on all the negativity, it appears. But I want to report to your audience that July the 14th of this year marks 3 years since Delano has had a gang-related shooting.
0: That's incredible.
1: Years.
0: That's incredible.
1: And so I know there's a lot of positive aspects going on in Delano right now. Matter of fact, crime is down all across the board. And each month, the Delano Police Department comes out with these reports. But as you know, I'm an advocate for victims of crime.
0: Yeah,
1: and
0: absolutely.
1: I don't like to see any family, no one does, lose a loved one to any kind of a violent death.
0: Right.
1: And so, but yeah, there has not been a gang-related shooting or gang violence, I should say, since, this year marks 3 years. So we're happy to report that because a lot of people, you know, for whatever reason, people say Delano has a gang problem and we're going to go down to Delano and clean up that mess.
0: Right.
1: You know, I'm sure Bakersfield has some gang issues as well. I mean, it's everywhere.
0: Hey, we have Costco.
1: Yeah, you've experienced firsthand. You've witnessed firsthand my confrontation at Costco, and it wasn't violent though.
0: No, but it was interesting because you came down here and this guy caught you, and he just started in you.
1: Yeah, well, I'm always willing to engage in a dialogue on political or religious topics, as you well know. And I think you and I have similar interests when it comes to those two hot topics. The very topics that, you know, pastors and churches are not supposed to talk about, right?
0: We are talking about it. And, Pastor, you are right in the middle of the thick of the thing. And, you know, one thing, if you guys don't notice about Pastor Devious up there, are we going for a break? No? I'm looking. Okay, well, we're good. I got my eye on Chris every time he moves. I think are we going to... you may not know this about Pastor Davis, but he's involved in this community. He attends the city council. He knows the police officers up there, his city council people. They know him, and they call him. They rely on him He has a voice in the city that I you know, he's not going to tell you, but I think it's pretty awesome that he does, because on both sides, I mean, he talks to

0: Gang members, he talks to people. Everywhere he goes, I mean, he's, you know, it's like the old Cheers. Everywhere he goes, everybody knows his name. You know, he has that kind of deal. So, and he has a lot of street credibility. He walks the talk, and he's up there. So I got to ask you, as a person well involved, this whole sanctuary thing is what, I mean, how has that helped or hurt your city since that's been in, since that's been put forth?
1: You know, it really hasn't made a difference one way or the other here in Delano, and that's the reason why I wanted to report about the gang violence and activity. There has been, you know, it's just been really, really quiet. It's been quite peaceful here in Delano. Of course, you know, we have our issues and problematic people. Every city does, but I've seen, you know, when I'm out and about in our community, especially people that like to take walks or ride their bikes, exercise, you see elderly people walking alone, taking their morning walks or evening walks, depending upon if I'm out and about.
0: That's awesome.
1: And it is just good to see that people feel safe to go out and take those evening walks and not be afraid. And I'm so glad that Delano has taken the steps, especially putting up these flock cameras. You know, there was a lot of pushback back in 2018 about the flock cameras, and I see that it's an issue coming up again, but it is not an issue here in Delano because those flock cameras are serving its purpose, and we have them everywhere, and we have surveillance cameras. And so I just believe that people have a right to feel safe in their community when they're out in public. And I am all for these flock cameras, and I, you know, the sanctuary city status has not stopped the flock cameras from coming in.
0: Well, I appreciate that too. And again, so but by the way, let's give a shout out to law enforcement up there in Delano. Come on, you know, if you're driving, keep your hands on the wheel. But other than that, the men and women that strap on the the guns and the badges, and again, they run out there for us. And praise God that the gang violence is down there. And I think it's just attributed to people being involved in their community. And I think we need to do that here in Bakersfield as well. And then we need to go back to that issue of rule of law city. That's what I think we can really benefit from people, and not just play these political games with people. And that's what I believe it is. Another question I have for you, Pastor, up there in Delano. And Delano's not a step city of ours. Delano is a sister city of ours. In God We Trust. As you know, I've been working on In God We Trust, trying to get the national motto and the national seal. You know, you and I work together, In God We Trust, to get them on the police cars here in town. And it's amazing. It's the 70th year of In God We Trust. What do you think about that?
1: Well, you know, Delano did become the first city in California to have the national motto placed on our police patrol vehicle.
0: That's right.
1: And I know that you had been working on that.
0: Yes.
1: COVID hit and kind of delayed it. But we got the ball rolling, and I just can't imagine people being so much against it. We didn't have any pushback when it was passed at the Delano City Council back in April 2019.
0: Yeah.
1: We did get pushback when we tried to put on our subtitle of our city, the International Community Working Together, and wanted to put a subtitle, In God We Trust. Now, we did get pushback on that. And I remember one guy walked in, and he said he felt unsafe looking at the national motto behind a patrol vehicle. He felt unsafe.
0: Yeah.
1: I mean, what kind of a statement is that? And that's coming from an educator. He actually is an educator at one of our schools. What kind of a person would say that they feel unsafe? I mean, first of all, he was an atheist.
0: Yeah.
1: And I never understood how a person can be afraid of a fictional character. If God is a fictional character in the
0: it shouldn't bother you.
1: Atheist,
0: shouldn't bother
1: afraid.
0: You. Remember when we were in Shafter together, we were doing that, and a young guy was talking to us outside. He said, if I see a police car come by, I don't know what I'm going to do if it has In God We Trust on it. We're like, well, hand us your money. You can give us your money. If you feel unsafe about that, hand over the dollars.
1: You know,

0: you know, in the city of Delano, we do have, you know, some liberals here, but the liberals here, some of the liberals that we have, they're not the type that will go out and start protesting and cause all kinds of ruckus. They're very understanding. They're very respectful. Delano gets along with each other great. We have what we call the Delano Community Alliance,
1: right,
0: which is a group of stakeholders of various organizations, nonprofits, in which we meet monthly. You might want to come and check it out one of these days.
1: I may do that.
0: It's organizations like this that work together with each other, that have various resources. And by the way, homelessness has decreased in Delano because every year they do a count, as you know.
1: Point count, yeah.
0: And the count this year from last year went from 100 to 30 homelessness.
1: That's amazing.
0: By the way, again, we are a sanctuary city, but again, that doesn't mean anything one way or the other. It's in spite of the fact that good things are happening in Delano, and it's because I think the people are just learning to work together, and that's what makes, you know, a city an incredible place to live. And so I'm just really happy to report those things. There's still a lot of things that we got to work on in Delano, but there's just a lot of great things happening to your sister city.
1: Well, I appreciate your point of view on that, and I would disagree with the sanctuary city thing because I think we don't need to have that. I think we need to go back to a rule of law, not sanctuary city. I think it's very subtle, and it's like, it's a frog in water, that we don't see the danger of it until the temperature rises. See, here's the problem I see with a sanctuary city. I get SB 40 and 54 and all that. Here's one of the problems with a safety issue. If something horrible and bad goes down that requires law enforcement, Border Patrol, and all these guys to work together, we're going to have all kinds of problems of them communicating because of the sanctuary status. It's just a fact. And so because that's there, and, you know, SB 54 is already put limitations on what Border Patrol and these guys can do as far as immigration. But if something really bad goes down that requires all these agencies to work together, we're going to have some difficulties. And I was watching the thing on 9/11. It was a horrible thing to happen to our country. But what came out of all that, when they were talking about where the president was for an hour and a half, they couldn't figure out all the different agencies that have control centers. They realized after 9/11, they weren't able talking to each other, Pastor, but that the language that they had within their own organization was radically different, so that when they did talk to each other, they didn't understand what they were talking about. So they lost the president for an hour and a half. They couldn't communicate to each other. See, this is what I'm saying. I think we need to have more communication between our law enforcement at the highest levels. And because if something does bad happen, we don't need the hindrances or the limitations. We need them all talking to each other. And I know you believe that the same way as well. So that's why I'm leaning into this a little bit differently, in that I think we need to push back on these kind of things, go back to a rule of law, pray God that nothing really bad happens. But we don't live in a country like Iran and Iraq. We don't live in Israel. But what if those things were happening here? I'll guarantee you the people here will want everybody talking to each other, not the other way around. So that's just I'm passionate about that, Pastor. You know that. I'm going to speak to you.
0: Oh, yeah. No, I totally agree, Pastor Angelo. What? Just let me clarify my position, that the sanctuary status of the city of Delano made zero difference when it comes to the improvements, the reduction of crime. We want every person that has broken the law and criminals that threaten the lives of people, we want them caught, arrested, out of here. And we want law enforcement to communicate with each other, regardless if they're on the local or federal level.
1: Absolutely.
0: Law enforcement is there to protect us. And, you know, again, as an advocate of victims of crime, there's still a bunch of murderers out there loose that have killed innocent people here in our city. And, you know, I want them caught. I want them caught. Just because we haven't had a gang-related shooting doesn't mean

0: work is not over here in Delano. Now, there's some criminals out there that they think they got away with murder in the literal sense of the word.
1: Yeah.
0: But my prayer is, and as long as the good Lord gives me strength and breath, I'm going to continue to speak out for those who cannot speak for themselves.
1: Amen.
0: And so I believe that we should all be on the same page when it comes to safety of every citizen and for things to be done according to the law. We don't want to undermine the law. Otherwise, we'll become a lawless community. And when you become a lawless community, then that's when all hell will break loose.
1: And Pastor, you know full well your son was taken by a gang violence. So we undermine the law if we don't have the rule of law. And this is Pastor Angelo sitting in. And thank you, Pastor, for calling in. I'll catch up with you. This is Pastor Angelo sitting in for Terry Maxwell on the Terry Maxwell Show, KERN 1230 AM, 96.1 FM, 661-842-5376. And we'll be right back.
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3: 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And we've got a local educator trying to get a local school up on its feet. 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

0: No, I'm not going to ask you who that is. That's for Jesse's Girl. I remember we were singing that. There was a, when I was in college, there was a guy who, that his name was Jesse, and they were trying to take his girlfriend from him. But that was pretty funny. Anyway, hey, Pastor Angelo sitting in for Terry Maxwell and Terry Maxwell Show. Maxwell in the morning, KERN 1230 a.m. and 96.1 FM, 661-842-5336. Hey, it's been a blast here and having the callers in, having the world-renowned podcaster here. And just being here with Chris has been amazing. Hey, have we got the White House on the line?
1: They're dodging me.
0: They're dodging White House. Secretary of State, anybody up there, any public officials want to call in? And we got a couple minutes to chime in on the...

0: the Sanctuary City thing, you know?
1: It's open for them if they want.
0: Anybody here local? Is anybody local that want to come? We got a couple of minutes. Local, you want to call in about that? It's free for all. Come on in and we can chat about it. Just hanging in here with that. And thank you, Chris, for your diligence, all the bumper music. And we put that in there, Born in the USA. I think when we go out, can we go ahead and play that when we get ready to get out of here, Born in the USA? Immigration is a serious topic. It's a very serious topic. And I think there are people who are really working hard at this. But I also think we need to whittle down to what's truth and what's a lie, what's illegal, what's legal, and the rule of law. And we need to be a rule of law city. I love what my pastor friend said up in Delano. And I also believe, too, that, if things are going well, you tend to don't notice the problems. You just won't until something happens, and then you'll notice the problems. You'll overshoot. So-and-so can't communicate with so-and-so. Oh, yeah. And by the way, all the money that's going on behind the scenes, as American citizens, let them go to the veterans first. Let them go to those that worked on this country and cared and served this country first. But I've had a blast. Thank you for allowing me to be here. Continue to write to the city council. We'll see you soon, KERN.
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3: News this hour at Town Hall. I'm Bob Agnew in Washington. The president appears to be losing his patience with leaders of Iran who refuse to make a deal.
4: The U.S. military hitting targets in Iran for a 13th night in a row. Those targets include communication networks, drone storage facilities, and military command centers. The president saying he is thinking about restarting major combat operations in Iran that would be larger than the strikes during Operation Epic Fury.
3: That is Laura Winters reporting. At least 7 blasts have taken place near a military base hosting U.S. forces in the northern Iraqi city of Erbil.
5: At least 7 explosions have broken out near a military base hosting U.S. forces in the northern Iraqi city of Erbil. The city's in the country's semi-autonomous Kurdish region. The explosions began at around 9:30 a.m. local time on Friday, according to an Associated Press journalist in the area who heard the blasts. The journalist observed at least 4 plumes of black smoke rising into the sky from areas near or inside the base. There's been no immediate information on casualties or the cause of the explosions, and Iraqi and U.S. officials haven't immediately commented. I'm Charles Dulatesma.
3: The cry of Allahu Akbar during a pair of stabbings near New York Central Park last night being investigated now as a hate crime. One of the victims was clearly Jewish and wearing a yarmulke on his head. Police say he was stabbed while walking out of synagogue. Police say the suspect also assaulted a nearby Asian man. Both victims hospitalized. The suspect is behind bars. The administration cited a failure to enforce bans on goods made with forced labor in announcing extra tariffs of 10% to 12.5% on some 60 economies late yesterday. That's drawing objections from America's trading partners, including China and Japan. Australia's trade minister slammed the new tariffs as completely unjustified. More from townhall.com.
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8: What the young man had to say he saw happen. I'm Chris Davis. 45-year-old Rafael Estrada is on trial for the May 28th murder last year of his wife, Taylor, which happened at a house on Monterey Street at a family gathering. This week is 13.

0: 14-year-old stepson testified in court that he saw his stepfather go into a back bedroom, lay on top of Mrs. Estrada, and cut her throat. The defense in the case is saying they believe if he is convicted, it should be for second-degree murder and not first, because the crime, they say, was not premeditated. Tuesday is the day that the Kern County Board of Supervisors will get to hear a presentation from the firm they hired after last year's death of 8-year-old Genesis Mata to look into whether there were any flaws in Kern County's child protective system that led to her death. KGET reports that the report from Social Policy Institute with San Diego State says that Kern County's system is where it is supposed to be, and there were no systemic failures. Life in Southwest Bakersfield changed for the chaotic Thursday morning when a crew installing fiber optic cable to support the data needs of the area nicked a gas main that supplies the gas needs of the area and forced the shutdown of the Town and Country Shopping Center, which supplies many needs of the area. That is on Coffee Road north of Stockdale Highway. Everything is now fixed and stores are back open. Gas in California is now at $5.58 per gallon and has been inching up all week. The national average is now at $4.09, which is up about a dime since this time last week. That is thanks to oil prices being substantially back above $90 a barrel. The least expensive around here is $4.55 at stations in Kernville and Wofford Heights. I'm Chris Davis in the KERN newsroom with news every half hour and when it breaks on News Talk 96.1 and AM 1230 KERN.
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2: 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I'm your host, Justin Leland, here with Miss Debbie Lewis. How you doing, Debbie?
3: Happy it's Friday.
2: Yeah, right. Friday is here. Weather's not too bad. It's a little toasty, but it's not too bad.
3: The mornings start off okay.
2: Yeah.
3: We're still, it's not overwhelming. So as long as that's happening, I'm happy.
2: There we go. You're live here from the basement at the historic Woolworths building in downtown Bakersfield for the next hour. Here we are on News Talk 96.1 and 1230 AM KERN, streaming live at moneywiseguys.com. 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We did get a couple of

0: We'll talk about that with Alan in the starting in the next segment, and we'll go there. But right now, we'll do what we do. Markets are kind of mixed. We're an hour away from the close. The S&P 500 is basically flatlined and dead in the water, pretty much. The Dow is up about 0.4%, and the NASDAQ is down 0.6%. So we got a weird mix in the markets today. You know, as always, Iran and tariffs. Where did we hear that word before? We are now hearing tariffs again for the umpteenth time. Yeah, I thought we learned our lesson from that, but obviously not. So tariffs are being announced, and Iran is still in the headlines, and so we're going to see some volatility in the markets, and that's just kind of the way it is for the time being.
1: Oil is high, right?
0: Oil is high. Yeah. Straits of Hormuz are shut down, or are they open? Who knows? It's Schrodinger's Straits of Hormuz. It's kind of, are they open? Are they closed? We don't know. Either way, they're dead. So kind of where we're at right now, and it's just an interesting time to be alive. Let's just put it that way. But we did get a couple of questions that popped in here. There was, I guess, Stephen, we had a, well, first off, I want to get your take on LeBron. Stephen. He can go flop in Philly.
2: Yeah, go ahead.
0: It rhymes, flop in Philly.
2: Anywhere but Chicago, I'm happy.
0: He signed a 2-year deal
2: for $8 million, which was not
1: LeBron
2: stylish.
1: Not very much.
0: That's
1: exactly.
0: Really not, like, that's the amount of money he makes in interest off of his current salary.
2: Yeah, the guy that the 76ers picked up a couple weeks ago, I believe from Boston, is getting paid $56 million, something like that, this year. So I could think that's probably his farewell tour. I wouldn't expect him to play out that 2 years.
0: Yeah, I wouldn't expect him to either. And
2: unless they win a championship.
0: Which course. They're not going to do.
2: You never know. Nobody would have said, hey, the Knicks are going to win it.
0: You did.
2: I did it just thinking anybody but LeBron. But I don't know, man. That 76ers team is looking good on paper. But, hey, it's not basketball time.
0: No, it's not
2: We're
0: basketball
2: this
0: time.
2: Close to football, man.
1: I'm
2: We're
1: still
2: close.
1: Mourning the World Cup being
0: I know,
1: gone.
0: Being
1: that
0: gone.
1: Was a month of
0: happiness.
1: Self-soothing.
0: All right. It was fantastic. Go España.
1: Viva España.
0: That's right. That's right. All right. Well, there's that.
2: I'll be saving that one.
0: That's going to be on the bumper rotation. All right. So here, we got a quick question. So, Stephen, we did have some talk yesterday on the show about Roths and 401ks and being able to contribute to both.
2: So just a quick outline. Somebody had asked yesterday if they could have both of those accounts, and Sherrod kind of quickly answered it. But they followed up after the show just to ask about the limits and how much they could put in if they had both.
0: Right. And so, I mean, there are limits in income limits and such. And it really kind of comes down to, you know, if you have a 401k at work or, you know, obviously any kind of a retirement plan at work, if you're participating in that or, your spouse has one and they're participating in it, there are some special kind of weird rules around it. You can have both. And you can fund both, but let's say that you're married filing jointly and you're participating in your 401k and you want to also contribute to a Roth, you can. But if you're married filing jointly and you're making in excess of like $200,000, $225,000 a year in combined income, your ability to contribute to a Roth basically starts to go away. Doesn't go away entirely until about $250,000 of income, combined income, but at that point, you wouldn't be able to contribute. Now, that's when things like backdoor Roths and those types of things come in, but that's fodder for a different time. But basically, there are some limits. They're pretty high up there, right? But if you want to have both participate, both the 401k and a Roth IRA, nothing stops you from doing it. You just want to make sure you check out those rules as far as, you know, when those thresholds are hit, right?
1: Oh, wait, I like the little tidbit. The second half of
0: right.
1: that message regarding Monty, we had Monty Byram
0: right.
1: on, was that yesterday,
2: yeah.
1: Wednesday?
2: Yeah.
1: Monty was on to promote the Bucks birthday bash show in the Woolworth's basement. And this person that sent in the message about the Roth and the traditional IRA said, thanks, and was great to hear Monty. When I worked with Buck in the 90s, he always had a fat load of cash.

0: cash on him at all times.
1: I've heard that story so many times.
0: My kind of guy.
1: He literally rolled with like maybe 10 grand in cash at all times on him.
2: That's what Monty was saying. He said Buck was probably the best money-wise type of guy. He said that he had sold out a show at the Crystal Palace, and they went up into, you know, upstairs into Buck's office, and he pulls out this big, you know, stack of cash, and he's like, cool, man, we're going to get paid. And he counted 5 100s to each player and then put the chunk of his money right back in his pocket.
1: I don't think I've ever heard a story where he didn't have like 10 grand just sitting on him at all times, like just in his pocket.
0: I mean,
1: God bless him.
0: Yeah. Not rolling with 10 grand on me, but I usually try to keep 100.
1: Yeah.
0: You never know.
1: Yeah, right. You never know when you're going to, you know,
0: pay off somebody.
1: Right. Exactly. Right. You know, we did get another question here, and this was a little bit more in depth, but essentially it says, what is a wheel strategy? And if I keep it under 2K in my Robinhood account, would I still have to file that account at the end of the year? I'm assuming for taxes. Essentially, without getting into the big dark details of it, it's a type of options strategy. You start with, say, $2,000 in cash. You sell put options. You would have to make sure that you were exercising options on stocks that were under $20 a share, because if that were to get exercised, you'd be forced to buy 100 shares of whatever stock it was that you had. So you'd have to have cash to be able to do that. So the $2,000 is there. And then you issue, you know, let's say it gets exercised, you wind up keeping the shares and you are now selling covered call options. You keep the premium on that. And then when the stock, if that potentially gets exercised, you would be required to sell those shares at a bit of a profit. So essentially that's the strategy in a nutshell. The problem is that every single leg of that strategy has a taxable hit. You keep the premiums, you sell that option, that put option or the call option, you get a premium for that. That is considered ordinary income. You have to pay taxes on that. You sell the stock, it is a short-term gain. It is taxed as ordinary income. You're gonna get hit coming and going on that strategy. So you have to take that into account. Are you making a profit or are you paying it all in taxes, right? So not necessarily what I would recommend.
0: Sounds like a lot of work.
1: It's a lot of work to go through that process, selling put options, you know, exercising those options, keeping premiums, all that kind of stuff. But yes, even if it's under $2,000, Robinhood is going to create a 1099-B and send that to the IRS, and you're going to get that as well. And if you fail to file, they're going to checkmark your returns and flag your returns for underreporting income. So you want to pay attention to that. So buyer beware if you're going to do that strategy. It can work. I've seen it work in some cases, but you got to be very diligent about doing it, and you have to be able to make enough of a profit to cover your taxes, because the taxes are going to take a chunk out of you. That's the way I would look at that. Anyhow, thank you very much for the questions. Keep them rolling in. We're going to take a quick break and we're going to come back with Alan Madero. So we're going to get into real estate and mortgages and all the wonderful things that are going on out there when we come back.
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1: Always a depressing song, though.
2: Yeah, no.
1: I mean, like,
2: they're shutting down all the
3: factories.
2: It's
3: got my name in it, but you should probably play, you know.
2: I don't know, something else.
3: No, well, what's that other song that they've got? You can call me Al, right?
4: You can change
3: That's
4: it after
3: a fun song.
4: 15 years.
3: I know. Actually, these guys knew me when I had black hair.
2: Oh, Alan. Shutting down the factories. Whenever Alan's on, it's always a downer because, jobs are leaving. How you doing, man?
3: I'm doing great. It's good to see you both. It's been a while since we've been on the show together. I mean, I think I've been...
5: I haven't seen you in person, really. It's been a couple of years.
3: I am a real person.
2: He is a real person.
3: I know. After COVID and the lockdown, I'm like... Okay, so funny story. I'm in Costco, and I hear this voice from the other aisle. I'm like, that sounds so familiar, right? And I walk around, I peek. I've never met the client, but I remember their voice.
2: Phone conversations. Yeah.
3: Everything start to finish close. They get keys, and then I just get close. I'm like, I know this sounds really out of place, but...
2: I have no idea who you are.
3: Yeah. They knew exactly who I was. Oh, my gosh. And they reckon, because, my picture's on my email.
2: Yeah, picture's
3: on
2: the
3: card. But theirs not on their reply email.
2: Right. It happens.
3: And I actually have a current photo, which is even better.
2: Yeah.
3: It's those photos you see.
2: That was
3: how long ago was that?
5: 20 years ago.
2: Was that exactly
3: 1983? Yeah. Exactly.
2: the tweed tie.
3: Yeah. So for those in real estate, just a word to the wise: it's a good idea to update your photo on any publications, whether it be an email, a text,
2: any business cards,
3: just because, hey, if they see you and they don't recognize you, I think it's going to be a problem if you're really trying to build trust.
2: Yeah.
3: And transparency.
2: Yeah. That picture's 30 years old.
3: Because you are who you are.
2: Yeah. Anyways. It is what it is.

0: is, man.
1: So I'm looking here, and interest rates have been interesting, to say the least, over the past, say, 2 months. Now, interest rates on mortgages, typically they follow the 10-year bond yield, right? Is that
2: they're inverse? Correct. So if the 10-year bond is improving, you're going to have lower yield on the mortgage rates, and they're going to have a higher interest rate given to the consumer.
1: Right. So where do we stand right now? Because I think the 10 years at about 4.2-ish.
2: Yeah, it's kind of on a higher run, so it's actually not good for interest rates. We're hovering just below 7%.
1: Golly, that's,
3: yeah, that's high.
2: Yeah, that, and we high. Were pretty consistently in the mid-sixes. So, you know, 0.375 0.375 is still a lot of money over time.
1: Right.
2: And it does affect the pocketbook. So people, I have no idea how they get this information or if they have any validation of it. I think it's going to go lower. I'm like, well, where are you getting this information? I think it's going to go lower. I'm like, just because you will something doesn't mean
1: it's going to happen.
2: I really wish I could do that, but right. I don't have that capability. So I'm just,
3: you haven't read The Secret.
2: I haven't.
3: Yet.
2: Yeah. Well, maybe eventually. And you know, that clock that's stopped will eventually hit that time and it'll go. it's just not something I can really hang my hat on. And yeah, I've watched the video of The Secret.
3: Okay.
2: I read the book. But yeah, the point is that when you are ready.
1: Yeah.
2: You know, you need to pull the trigger on things.
1: Right.
2: As far as purchasing. Refinance, a little bit different because you already own the home.
1: You're already
2: in it. But timing the market is so hard.
1: Well, and that's the thing is, like, I think people hear something like, oh, the Fed is going to start lowering interest rates or whatever. Well, that might be fine, but that's not going to necessarily affect. And we've shown this in the past, that the Fed lowering interest rates really doesn't do anything for mortgage rates.
2: Correct.
1: Whatsoever.
2: But the news that it may be coming is when the markets for mortgages get better.
1: It tends to, right?
2: And the thing
1: but
2: about,
1: it's not causational.
2: No, not direct.
1: Yeah.
2: Because ultimately, that's going to be tied to your short-term money, right?
1: Right?
2: It's the bank offering between banks. That's what the Fed funds rate is.
1: Right.
2: Right? But this is going to affect your auto loans, student loans, credit cards, home equity lines of credit.
1: Faster than it does your primary
2: that's exactly
1: mortgage.
2: Right. So,
1: yeah.
2: But the one thing I can tell you is that in this environment right now, we are seeing more and more people with mounting credit card debt.
1: Yeah.
2: The reality is that because inflation has taken a hold, they haven't changed lifestyle to match.
1: Right.
2: And because of that, just a little bit more on the credit card, I'll pay a little bit more on the payment.
1: But then
2: you know
1: their
2: wage eating up in interest.
1: Right. And their wages haven't gone up necessarily in a commensurate way.
2: Yes.
3: That's why I never leave my house. Rarely.
1: Other than
3: I go to
1: the work.
3: Dog park.
1: She goes to the dog park and work.
3: Pretty much.
2: That is a way to save money.
1: That is one way to do that. It's what would you say? I mean, you know, credit cards obviously being as high as they are, that then puts a real hamper on somebody wanting to go out if they were renting right now and wanting to potentially buy a house. You know, maybe the mortgage would be less than their rent. Maybe they're paying $2,200 a month in rent, but they can buy a house and it might be $1,800 if they were to qualify and do all the things they need to do. But they're carrying $18,000 worth of credit card debt and their FICO score is, you know, 670. How does somebody, you know, apply for a first mortgage in that case?
2: So I want to clarify some things. Right now, it's in an imbalance where the actual mortgage payment is higher than rents.
1: Yeah.
2: Okay. So I don't want to, you know, say that's the truth. Yes, to go with no.
1: yeah.
2: But what I am seeing is that people that are trying to qualify for housing, the best choice is to pay down your debt as much as you can. I would rather see you do that than try to build up a bigger cash down payment.
1: Right.
2: Okay. So with down payment assistance programs that are available, whether or not you're a first time home buyer, you don't have to be.
1: Mm-hmm.
2: There are loan programs that you can come in with as little as like $3,000.
1: Yeah.
2: Right. It does require negotiation between you and the seller, but it's an FHA loan. It can go up to a sales price up to like $560,000, which is still a lot of home.
1: That's
2: in Bakersfield, right?
1: Yeah. Yeah.
2: But it's an option. But if you go into that mortgage carrying very little debt outside of the mortgage,
1: mm-hmm.
2: you're going to have a higher success ratio than somebody comes in with two car payments, $15,000 worth of credit card debt, $70,000 in student loans. Do you see my point?
1: Yeah, exactly. They're revolving
2: credits.
1: So
2: handle your business and your budget first.

0: Right.
1: But talk to a lender early. Put a plan together. Just because you talk to somebody doesn't mean you have to execute on it. However, if they give you a game plan, take action. Here's where I think that the biggest distrust comes in our industry. It's somebody that doesn't do a thorough enough job in pre-approving somebody. They say, well, it looks like it might work. Then they get excited. They start shopping in earnest.
0: Oh, I can buy this house.
1: And then when they come back and they can't close on that transaction, that just took all of your emotion and just trashed it.
0: Right.
1: Right. So talk early. Ask questions. Talk to a lender first.
0: Right.
1: I know people like to look at the eye candy because it's easy. You can jump on Zillow, Redfin, Homes.com, Soul, whatever, and you're going to get excited about the product.
0: Right.
1: But paying for it is actually more important.
0: Right. It's kind of
1: an important point.
0: Yeah.
1: So why put yourself in that emotional turmoil if you don't know what you don't know? So just ask.
2: Because some of us are masochists, Alan. we like the journey.
1: Yeah, the pain.
0: The pie in the sky can
1: be reduced if you just take these steps. But here's the thing. One of the things that I take most joy in is seeing success with our home buyers and homeowners.
0: Right.
1: And it's not timing in the market, it's time in the market, right?
0: Right.
1: If you've had a house for the last 5 years, there's a strong chance the value has gone up and you didn't do anything special.
0: Right.
1: I hate to say it.
0: You just paid your mortgage.
1: A wonderful person, but you just did the things you need to do anyways. That's, you know, paying your mortgage.
0: You just paid your mortgage.
1: Yeah, exactly, right.
0: Yeah.
1: And your wealth over time has increased.
0: Yeah.
1: Right. So as far as overall, buyers have a tendency to second guess that step. They're just not sure if it's the right thing for them.
2: It's frightening.
1: It is. It's a big step.
2: As somebody that currently still rents and has since COVID 2021, when the rates were very low, I've gone back and forth. Should I? Shouldn't I? Should I? Shouldn't I? It's terrifying.
0: Yeah. And then once you try to make that decision and it's like, oh, well, now the interest rates are at a level where now I can't afford it. I'm out of the market now. You know, how much wealth has been left behind because it's been passed around and you just haven't.
2: It's a bad cycle.
0: It's a vicious cycle. Alan, we're going to come back in just a moment. I want to ask you questions about, existing home sales, new home sales, all of those types of things. When we come back, we'll be right back.

0: I'm Bob Agnew in Washington. More strikes against Iran. The president appears to be losing patience with the leaders there who are refusing to make a deal. The U.S. military hit targets for the 13th night in a row last night. Drone storage facilities among those targets to minimize that country's ability to launch those drones at ships in the Strait of Hormuz. The president says he's thinking about restarting major combat operations. To the cry of Allahu Akbar last night, a pair of stabbings in New York's Central Park. Now it's being investigated as a Muslim hate crime. One of the victims, clearly Jewish, wearing a yarmulke on his head. Police say he was stabbed as he walked out of a synagogue. More Trump tariffs, more complaints coming from U.S. trading partners. The administration announced failure to enforce bans on goods made with forced labor when it announced extra tariffs. 10% to 12.5% on 60 economies. 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
3: The report from Social Policy Institute with the San Diego State University says Kern County's child protective system is on par with the national average, and there was not any systemic flaw that led to the death last year of 8-year-old Genesis Mata, reports KGET. That firm will present their findings Tuesday to the Kern County Board of Supervisors, which paid for the report. Gas in California is now at $5.58 per gallon and has been inching up all week. The national average is now at $4.09, which is up about a dime since this time last week. That is thanks to oil prices being substantially back above $90 a barrel. The least expensive around here is $4.55 at stations in Kernville and Wofford Heights. I'm Chris Davis in the KERN newsroom with news every half hour and when it breaks on News Talk 96.1 and AM 1230, KERN.
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9: Welcome back.
10: Little Fat Boy Slim. Why are you laughing? Is this your jam?
11: No, I'm just laughing because it's such a departure from Allentown.
10: Oh, I'm like Allen.
9: Oh, boy.
11: He
9: welcome back.
11: He's just guessing over he here.
9: He absolutely does.
10: The best.
9: He is the best. Welcome back to the MoneyWise Show. I'm your host, Justin Leland, here with Debbie Lewis and joined by our guest, Alan Medeiros.
10: The avid fisherman.
9: The avid. We were off air talking about his upcoming fishing trip. So that's I can't wait to hear all the stories when you come back. So that'll be awesome. We were going into the break, and I actually wanted to ask you some questions. And I've heard this myth, and maybe it's a myth, maybe it's not. This is why I want to ask. And maybe our listeners would have heard the same myth as well, that purchasing a existing home carries with it a certain higher level of problems in getting a mortgage and all these other things than maybe going in and buying a new home, new construction.
11: Oh, totally false.
9: Yeah,
11: I've heard this. Absolutely false.
9: Yeah, I've heard that from time to time, and I'm like, I don't
11: no.
9: think
11: it, so the financing I'm not is the sure financing, who's right? planting that seed, but it's probably a new construction builder.
9: Right.
10: Yeah, sounds like propaganda.
11: Yeah,
9: right, exactly.
11: The point of entry mm-hmm. might be easier with new construction. And the reason why is because they offer incentives.
9: Yeah.
11: But that does not mean you're getting a better deal.
9: Right.
11: Right. So think of your buying experience of anything that's expensive. If they throw in something to make it feel like you're getting a deal,
9: mm-hmm.
11: you're paying somewhere.
9: Somewhere along yeah. the line it's getting right? paid for. Yeah.
11: So here's some pros for new construction. Number one, it's newly built,
9: mm-hmm.
11: right? It will carry what they call a builder's warranty 210, which means defects and such, structural mm-hmm. for 10 years, right. 2 for defects. But you also have with that limitations on what are in the base price of a property. So right. it's standard builder grade versus upgrades.
9: Right.
11: Right.
9: What are the finishes and those types of things?
11: Finishes, yeah. flooring, yeah. appliances, mm-hmm. whether or not you have window coverings, these are all adds, right? It's that plus plus.
9: Right.
11: The other pro to it, though, is that you do have incentives typically. In order to move inventory, the builders offer seller credits towards buyers' closing costs to either buy down the interest rate or pay for upgrades or give you additional cost savings.
9: Mm-hmm.
11: Generally speaking, if it fits within the range of FHA financing, as I told you, that 560,
9: yeah,
11: then they'll pay all of your closing costs and all you need is the down payment of 3.5%.
9: Yeah.
11: But they can also use the down payment assistance programs where literally you can walk in with net $1,000. And it's because you're just paying, yeah, for your appraisal, but they're crediting everything else.
9: Right.
11: But guess what? You can do the same thing on a repurchase.
9: Right.
11: It now, just has to do with negotiation and price points.
9: Right. And then I also look at, you know, maybe the myth is built around, you know, with an existing home, you're dealing with other disclosures and there's other things that might be, oh, the electrical is this or whatever. Like those types of things can hamper a deal, but it has nothing to do with the financing piece
11: no.
9: of it.
11: No. Well, let me ask this question. When did it turn to be old or used?
9: The second somebody moved
11: That's
9: into
11: right.
9: it.
11: That's right. And it was new construction at one time.
9: Right.
11: So ultimately it comes down to maintenance.
9: Right.
11: If
9: there's
11: the
9: deferred maintenance.
11: Yeah.
9: Yeah.
11: And believe it or not, some builders, not specifically naming names,
10: but you should. You should.
11: They actually have these houses built in such a fashion that a tradesman group come in and they say, we're framing all of these homes today. We're going to be doing all the driveway. And do you think that they're really spending the time that they need to make sure every
9: nail is in the way?
11: Yeah, yeah, exactly. No, they're not.
9: They're speeding through that thing
11: because
9: and knocking out 20 houses in a day.
11: That's right. Not 20, but they're going to do two or three.
9: Right.
11: Because the crews are there.
9: Right.
11: Right. Secondarily, when you go through a new construction, they have something called a punch list or a final walkthrough.
9: Mm-hmm.
11: And when they do that, they're basically going through the house and see if there's anything they need to fix. And sometimes it's just cosmetic things. Hey, there's a scuff on the wall. Hey, this utility plate is crooked, or this lampshade, or you know, the ceiling fan is not operating functionally. You know, there's something. That's why they actually recommend all new construction homes, you get a home inspection.
9: Every last one of them.
11: Absolutely, because you just don't know what's missing. One of the bigger issues they have is roofs. So if the roof itself has flashing that doesn't match the eaves correctly as far as the joints, you could have a leak in there. You wouldn't know
9: because it doesn't rain enough in Bakersfield. You wouldn't know until 10 years later.
11: Yeah. But my point is that new becomes used eventually. And one of the things we've noticed is kind of a trend. You have new construction homes competing with resale homes in the same neighborhood because they build them in phases.
9: Yeah.
11: Right. So phase one may have been done in 2023.
9: Phase four,
11: they're finishing, you know, or still building in 2026. But those houses in 24 have been built. They've already been tested. You're walking to something that maybe they already put in some of the extras that they wanted for their own home.
9: Right.
11: But it's hard.
9: We're looking at you, Gossamer Grove.
11: Yeah. But that's what I'm saying. So you're competing, though, with new construction where they're offering these incentives. So sellers have to do something to incentivize the buyer.
9: And that comes through fit and finish.
11: And credits and other things like that. So I don't want to dissuade people from looking at lovingly cared for homes. Some of them built in the 70s, 80s were built very, very well. You know, they're just outdated.
9: Right. But then you hear of like these horror stories with some of these massive builders like the Lennars and those types, you know, where it's, you know, for-profit business and publicly traded. And it's like, we're just going to get these houses built as fast as possible, the cheapest materials possible, and get them into the market as fast as possible. And then you have these like class action lawsuits. It's a dump, right? And, you know, you got, you know, black mold and all this other stuff because they were using subpar drywall and all this other stuff, you know. Does that play into anything when you're talking about issuing a mortgage? Do you look at the builder and say, hey, this is a risk?
11: No. So a builder we wouldn't be talking to because he'd be the home seller at this point.
9: Right.
11: New construction kind of has this, let's just say this. They typically have a lending arm that's tied to the builder.
9: Right.
11: And they do so because they have an advertising marketing campaign with that lender or...
9: That's called vertical integration.
11: Yeah, or they co-own that entity.
9: Right.
11: So the money doesn't ever leave home, if that makes any sense.
9: Right, it stays all in the one place. Yeah.
11: But if you take the same incentives and you bring it to my office, we're typically better.
9: Yeah.
11: Surprise, surprise, right? Because we can do more with the money.
9: Right.
11: But they will say, I'm sorry. You want to get this incentive, use this, right?
9: You
11: so I had one scenario. It was a pretty expensive home. It was in the $700,000 range.

0: Ridge here in Kern County. And the builder had offered a number that was higher than was allowed through what they call IPC, which is a fancy, you know, an acronym for interested party contributions. There's limits based off of loan type. And I had pre-approved the buyer, ready to go. And they send me over this numbers. And I said, I don't know how they're doing that.
1: Right.
0: I don't know how they're doing that.
1: I can't back out the numbers.
0: So then we went back to him and said, hey, instead of giving us all these credits, why don't you just reduce the price by that amount?
1: Yeah.
0: No. You know the reason why? Because if they reduce the price on the house, it now sets a comp that's lower than what the other homes are listed at.
1: Oh, okay.
0: So the credit keeps the sales price integrity, right?
1: Which is what they want.
0: Correct.
1: Right.
0: But this was like, I think it was like $29,000 credit. Significant. And it exceeded the IPCs. And I told them then, I said, I don't know what they're doing, but I would assume if they're same playing in the same pool, you're going to be like, guess what? They get to closing. Oh, we actually gave you too much credit. We can't do anything about this.
1: Bait and switch, huh?
0: So what we can do is we might be able to put in some better shutters.
1: Yeah, we'll upgrade your granite countertops.
0: Yeah, and that
2: we'll put in a doggy door.
0: It closed. Have you tried to do one of those? They're pretty expensive. You do one that goes through the wall rather than a door. It's pretty expensive. Yeah. But anyways, yeah. So.
1: Wow.
0: She later on called me and says, we're in the house, but I am so upset with the way that they handled the end of it. Yeah. And I said, I can't tell you what's going to happen so much as this is what I've seen.
1: Right.
0: Right. And that's, so it was a lesson.
1: Yeah.
0: Right. So just ask enough questions.
1: We've got a great question that came in.
2: Yeah. I heard you guys talking about biweekly mortgage payments and was wondering what Alan's opinion is on moving from a normal mortgage payment into a biweekly on a 15-year.
0: That's a great idea. But here's the thing I would do. You need to make sure that your loan servicer who collects the payments will accept a biweekly structure.
1: Yeah.
0: What you can do instead of that, and will have the same net effect,
1: is just do it on your own, right?
0: No, is to take your total payment that you have, okay, divide that payment by 12, and add that as additional principal reduction every payment that you make.
1: Gotcha.
0: It equals one extra payment per year, and that's all you're doing.
1: That's all you're doing.
0: Because you take a 24-month cycle, or 24-payment cycle, if you will, versus a 12-month cycle. So you're applying principal at a faster rate. Now, if your servicer will allow you to set up the biweekly, be prepared to pay a full month and a half worth of payments in one payment because you're setting up the structure so that every 2 weeks you're always ahead by 2 weeks.
1: Right. Okay?
0: Another way you can do it is every year if you anticipate a tax refund, take one full payment and apply it as a principal reduction. And then whatever's over that amount, just pocket it, use it. It's your refund.
1: Right.
0: Right. There are different strategies that you can use to pay mortgages down faster and pay significantly less interest. And it is a smart endeavor. I don't care what your rate is.
1: Right.
0: Okay. Now, there's a funny website name. It's called dinkytown.net. Have you guys heard of
1: dinkytown.net?
0: Dinkytown.net. It's an actual website, believe it or not. But when you get there, it's financial calculators.
1: Okay.
0: And the one you want to go to is the mortgage calculator. They have different scenarios. They've got biweekly payments, paying extra, how to beat your amortization, if you want to refinance, comparison of loan types, whether it makes sense to go to a 10, 15, 20, 25, 30-year amortization. It's a great tool, and it's free.
1: So, I mean, at some point, you're obviously wanting to pay down the mortgage and everything, but what if it's a cash flow situation? Let's say somebody's, you know, maybe looking at their cash flow, and it's like, look, I've got $50,000 that I can put towards my mortgage. And if I were to ask them to like recast, not necessarily refinance, but recast the loan, you know, can I reduce my payment by $150 or $200 a month? Is that something that is still available for some people? Or is that completely?
0: It is.
1: Like,
0: it's very specific.
1: Yeah.
0: So it's only available on conventional loans, Fannie Mae and Freddie Mac.
1: No FHA type
0: correct
1: stuff. Yeah.
0: And the servicer has to have the ability to do so. So our company does. We actually tell you right away, hey, if you'd like to recast this loan, if you're paying greater than $10,000 in any one payment, we can recast the loan. There is a fee of like $375.
1: Right.
0: But it's significantly cheaper than refinancing.
1: Right.
0: So what it does is it takes your remaining balance and it re-amortizes based off the remaining term on your loan.
1: So if you still have 20 years left on your 30-year mortgage.
0: Yeah, but you put

0: $30,000 towards principal,
1: right,
0: significant savings on the amount that you're paying.
1: Right. Could drop your payment by $100, $150 a month.
0: Absolutely. Yeah. So that is a wise thing to do. But again, it's only available on conventional loans, Fannie Mae, Freddie Mac. And you need to check with your servicer because not all servicers will do that.
1: Rocket Mortgage? No problem. Yeah.
0: Well, check. I mean, I don't know the right answer.
1: Right, right. We're going to take a real quick break. We'll come back. We have another question here we want to get to. But Alan, thank you so much. We're going to be right back.
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6: Okay, I know where this one came from. Some Ace of Spades, some Motorhead. This had to be the message I sent Steven early this morning. It had nothing to do with... I just thought it was cool. There was a church, and I think it was in Norway or something like that, and the church bells were playing this song, and everybody on the street was like, "Wait, what?"
7: I love it.
6: They're playing Ace of Spades on the church bells, and it was...
8: Funny
6: actually
8: thing.
6: Really
8: so
6: cool.
8: I was talking to somebody that works for, is it the Kern County Superintendent of Schools?
6: Yeah.
8: And, you know, they wound up acquiring the building that used
6: to be the bell tower. Mm-hmm. Yeah, the bell tower.
8: Well, I think they have those bells now.
6: They're
8: to
6: working.
8: Point they can actually create songs and stuff too.
6: Oh, on songs? Okay. Because I have heard them from time to time. They do chime on the hour. They're meant to do that now. And so that's doing.
8: But I think they can program to do other things.
6: I maybe we should tell them to start playing some Ace of Spades at noon.
8: There you go. You need to find the right person to push the buttons.
6: Right.
8: They lock themselves in the room and
6: get Mindeburger on the
8: open
6: phone.
8: Open up, you know.
6: Get Mindeburger on the phone right now. Like, we're going to figure out how we can get this done. But yeah, it was an interesting. I saw that. I was like, I ought to send that to Steven. Thank you, Steven. That was great. We got a message that popped in here. It says, I recently bought an older house in our neighborhood over in the Westchester area, and it needs a lot of love. Garage door, sliding glass door, shake roof, paint. But since you have your guest on, is there certain things like solar, new windows, fresh coat of paint that don't really raise the cost of the property? We bought this from a family friend. We wanted to move out of state, and he's fixing it up and flipping it. So, like, low cost. I mean, this is more of a real estate agent kind of a question.
8: Sure.
6: But you're in the real estate business.
8: So what are considered standard things that need to be there? They're not going to increase the value, but will help saleability.
6: Mm-hmm.
8: Will be your roof.
6: Yeah. Fascia board.
8: Plumbing.
6: Yeah.
8: Right. And

0: interior wise, what moves the needle for most people's are going to be kitchens and baths,
1: Yeah.
0: right? Flooring is one of those things that you can go stupid expensive or you can go really
1: Bargain
0: very reasonable.
1: basement,
0: Yeah,
1: yeah.
0: because remnant carpet's available that's good quality. I mean, because they, I don't know, the standards have gotten to a point where every vehicle now has Bluetooth, right? Remember,
1: Yeah.
0: there was a time that was an upgrade.
1: Oh, that was an
0: Remember
1: upgrade.
0: that?
1: Yeah.
0: But my point is that what will move the needle are going to be kitchens and baths, good curb appeal, clean up the front,
1: Yeah.
0: make it look very nice from the front,
1: Couple of
0: okay?
1: potted flowers, whatever. Make it look nice.
0: Garage door, you don't need to go fancy, but you can get a garage door for about $1,500, right? But it's going to increase the value long term because the usability of that storage space, right? Whether they put a vehicle in there or storage. But it's not going to necessarily increase the price of the selling of the home,
1: It just gets
0: but it's
1: more
0: going to
1: eyeballs
0: give
1: on
0: you
1: it.
0: an opportunity to
1: Yeah.
0: sell it. Because when they come to a property that needs more love, they're going to discount it immediately, right? Versus, I spent 15 grand to get these things done. I will get the 15,000 out because that's at market standard, right? So that's kind of a key point. If you're trying to really make the value go up, do not add solar. That's not going to move the needle.
1: Nope.
0: Don't add a
1: Especially now with
0: pool.
1: the especially now with the phase three or
0: No, it's
1: whatever it is
0: not
1: that
0: going
1: they're
0: to,
1: doing.
0: that is not a good add. Look at the overall structure for health and safety. Banks are going to look at that. If you're going to invest in windows, do so because of, the overall benefits of having better insulation.
1: Yeah, if you're going from single pane to dual
0: Yes.
1: pane windows and it's going to increase the efficiency of the house, then yeah, maybe.
0: Yes, but windows are expensive.
1: Yeah,
0: Doors are expensive.
1: they are.
0: Everything is expensive right now. So just build in whatever the costs are and what a reasonable profit margin might be. If you can find overrun stuff that fits the house, overstock things, take advantage of that. That's what these flippers are doing is, they're going to find the least cost things that are still nice enough that, builder grade. We're not going,
1: Yeah, we're not
0: we're
1: going
0: not getting the
1: crazy.
0: highest end windows,
1: Right, right, right. So I want to kind of pivot here now, go back to the like interest rates and kind of the overall market as we stand. I know you're not clairvoyant, but you
0: Not
1: do
0: even
1: not
0: close.
1: even close, but you're in the industry and you kind of see kind of where the markets are headed. Do you see interest rates staying where they are, going higher than where they are, or maybe coming back to some realm of a lower rate into the lower sixes or the even the fives over the next, say, 6 to 12 months.
0: No, not in the next 6 to 12 months.
1: Yeah.
0: Next 2 years, possibly. All of it's going to come down to what's happening in Iran right now.
1: Yeah.
0: And it all has to do with market sentiment. Can we trust what's going on? What's going on with the price of oil?
1: Yeah.
0: The day-to-day activities that we deal with that are inflationary is moving the markets, right? So think of it this way. If the cost of everyday expenses go up, you're going to hold a little bit tighter to those purse strings, right? Mortgage rates are not tied to consumer sentiment. They're tied to investor appetite,
1: Right. And if
0: right?
1: that's decoupled from reality
0: Correct. They're
1: or
0: not trusting
1: fundamentals.
0: this is going to be a good buy for them, so they're not going to invest in it, right? So I just read an article. I gave you guys some sources for it, but they're saying that rates could cap out around 7.25.
1: Okay.
0: And that would be for conventional financing. So one thing I didn't state earlier in the show was this. Right now, interest rates are hovering just below 7%. They're at 6.875, 6.75. This
1: Yeah.
0: is conventional financing
1: Right.
0: with 25% down with a 760 credit score,
1: Yeah.
0: owner-occupied,
1: Yeah.
0: single family. You see, there's very
1: Yeah,
0: specific
1: very
0: adjustments, right?
1: specific. Yeah.
0: But your FHA loans and VA loans are hovering in the low sixes.
1: Okay.
0: 6.25%, 6.375. Okay.
1: But even then, 7.25 is technically historically
0: It
1: normal,
0: is.
1: right? I mean, I think we've been spoiled over the past, 15 or so years where it's like, oh, I can get a loan for 3 or 4%. That's not ever really been normal.
0: No, but it still hurts.
1: Right. Yeah.
0: It's like, hey,
1: Yeah,
0: yeah,
1: it
0: I stubbed
1: does.
0: my toe once. I made it through. Let's do this again. I mean, come on. I mean, I like the way you tried to sugarcoat that a little bit, Justin, but it does still hurt. I'm just telling people if you can qualify at that, you're going to beat out the market and probably get what you want and a price that's negotiated properly. I mean, that's the other factor too. If rates drop, you'll see prices

0: they're going to push less concessions because they have more buyers competing for the same product.
1: Right.
0: Okay, so there are pros and cons to that. But I think, yeah, just market activity right now, what happens in Iran, I think will have a big impact. All of these pushes and pulls with AI and tech stocks and all this other stuff, it's there, but it's not affecting your mortgage rates.
1: So you're saying the mortgage rates over the next, you know, year or 2 years are basically going to stay right here between the 6.5 to 7.5 somewhere
0: it's
1: in that range.
0: It's going to stay in the 6s to 7. I would say it's not going to, I don't think it's going to go over. If it does, it hopefully not too long.
1: Yeah.
0: But yeah, if we get to down to the mid 6s for conventional, your FHA and VA rates will be below 6.
1: Nice. Okay. Well, thank you very much, Alan. Thank you, Debbie, for joining us today. It was a great show. I love always talking, you know, real estate and all that kind of stuff. It's always good to see you, Alan. It's been a while, but we need to do this more often, right?
2: Sure. Hey, think of your friends when you come back with all of that fresh fish.
1: Fresh fish, absolutely.
0: Yeah.
1: Be smart. Be safe, be money wise. We are back live on Tuesday.
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5: Agnew in Washington. The U.S. military hitting various targets in Iran for a 13th night in a row last night. More details from correspondent Laura Winters.
6: President Trump appears to be losing patience with Iranian leaders who refuse to make a deal. The U.S. military taking out targets in Iran, including military command centers and drone storage facilities, for a 13th night in a row. The president telling Axios he's considering a massive attack on Iran, bigger than ever before, and that he is close to a decision.
5: The number of measles cases in this country has surpassed the record-breaking tally for all of 2025, with five more months still to go.
7: The U.S. Centers for Disease Control and Prevention logged 2,318 cases of measles as of Thursday. The nation had 2,289 cases in 2025, the worst year for measles in more than three decades. Now, 2026 has easily become the U.S.'s worst year for measles since 1991, as major outbreaks in South Carolina, Utah, and Arizona have sickened hundreds, and small clusters of cases sparked in other states. I'm Bernie Bennett.
5: Tens of thousands of people in Spain and southern France have evacuated their homes while wildfires rage out of control nearby. Spain's government has declared a national emergency after multiple wildfires forced the evacuation of about 20,000 people. Meanwhile, in a part of France, more than 63,000 people had to be evacuated as a precaution there. The U.S. has cited concerns about forced labor in announcing a new round of tariffs against 60 trading partners. The charge of modern-day slavery did not go over well with Australian Trade Minister Don Farrell.
8: Can I say how disappointed we are in the decision of the United States Trade Representative to increase tariffs on some Australian products going into the United States.
5: Farrell calls the new tariffs completely unjustified. You'll find more on these stories at townhall.com.
9: 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Silver has fallen even further. 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
5: The European Commission has said it found...
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10: What the young man had to say he saw happen. I'm Chris Davis. 45-year-old Rafael Estrada is on trial for the May 28th murder last year of his wife, Taylor, which happened at a house on Monterey Street at a family gathering. This week, his 13-year-old stepson testified in court that he saw his stepfather go into a back bedroom, lay on top of Mrs. Estrada, and cut her throat. The defense in the case is saying

0: They believe if he is convicted, it should be for second-degree murder and not first, because the crime, they say, was not premeditated. Tuesday is the day that the Kern County Board of Supervisors will get to hear a presentation from the firm they hired after last year's death of 8-year-old Genesis Mata to look into whether there were any flaws in Kern County's child protective system that led to her death. KGET reports that the report from Social Policy Institute with San Diego State says that Kern County's system is where it is supposed to be, and there were no systemic failures. Life in Southwest Bakersfield changed for the chaotic Thursday morning when a crew installing fiber optic cable to support the data needs of the area nicked a gas main that supplies the gas needs of the area and forced the shutdown of the Town and Country Shopping Center, which supplies many needs of the area. That is on Coffee Road north of Stockdale Highway. Everything is now fixed and stores are back open. Gas in California is now at $5.58 per gallon and has been inching up all week. The national average is now at $4.09, which is up about a dime since this time last week. That is thanks to oil prices being substantially back above $90 a barrel. The least expensive around here is $4.55 at stations in Kernville and Wofford Heights. I'm Chris Davis in the KERN newsroom with news every half hour and when it breaks on News Talk 96.1 and AM 1230 KERN.
1: Please.
2: Flores, turn this up. Thank you very much.
1: I had three more seconds and I have the whole thing.
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1: I was supposed to have 3 minutes.
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for J.R. Flores as he's out this week. I know the promo makes it sound really good that he's about to be heard. He's about to tell you what you've been listening for. And I know often when you have a guest host, there's a sense of disappointment when you hear a foreign voice. But I will try to fill the shoes, and I will try to fill these 2 hours with ideas of substance. So bear with me. We're going to talk today, if you haven't heard enough about it already, about the proposal or the suggestion that Bakersfield should become a sanctuary city. What does that mean? What does it mean to be a sanctuary city? I think by the time we're done here, you should have a pretty good idea about what it means to be a sanctuary city, what Bakersfield can and can't do, what a state like California can and can't do, what's already been done. And what I hope to do, my objective today, is to explain enough things that you may not be aware of, that when this debate comes up again, or if you're inclined to go speak to the city council when they take up the matter, I would like you to be equipped to address these topics from a position of substance and principle, as opposed to arguing past the other side. So often in our politics, we don't agree on the questions that we're debating. We don't agree on, and when I say that, obviously we're debating something because we disagree. But we may disagree on an objective, and we may disagree on a definition. And if we don't resolve those things, what are we even arguing about? This is why in my profession, I'm a criminal defense lawyer, when we go to a jury to decide whether someone's guilty of a crime or not, we give them at the outset of the deliberation process a jury instruction, which is an explanation

asking, we're supposed to answer the question about whether these things were proved beyond a reasonable doubt. Or we're not supposed to answer the question about whether we feel sorry for him or not. We're supposed to answer whether these facts have been proved beyond a reasonable doubt. They have the guide. They have the jury instructions. In politics, we don't get jury instructions. We don't get definitions. Most of the time, when you hear someone arguing about some public policy debate, unless you really look under the hood, the debates are based on emotional appeals, and often appeals based on undefined terms. I'll give you a couple of examples. The first one that comes to mind is rent control. Now, that sounds like a really boring topic. What does it mean to have rent control? People will look out and they'll, if you're looking for an apartment or a home to rent, and the prices are too high. The rent is too high. We need some common sense rent control, they'll say. Well, what do they actually mean by that? Do they mean they want a law that says rent has to be a certain amount? They're going to fix prices? Or are they trying to say we want to have a set of rules that govern when and how much the rent can be increased? Or we want to have a set of rules about the conditions of the property that have to be met before rent is due? What do you mean when you say rent control? Because if you ask the typical tenant, they'll tell you rent control means keeping the price, fixing the price, having the government fix the price to an affordable number. And the actual laws that are passed don't do that. What they do is they regulate when rent can be increased and how often a landlord can increase the rent. And they do, it's a form of price fixing, but it's not exactly the thing that people think they're debating about. So when then you get into somebody arguing, a landlord perhaps arguing, well, the government shouldn't tell me how much I should charge for rent, and a tenant saying the government should require you to charge a reasonable rent or a lower price, something that I can afford that's affordable by somebody who's making a living wage or working on minimum wage or whatever. They're arguing about two separate things. They don't even know the definition of the thing they're arguing about. Gun control is another example. We'll use the term gun control. Well, we need to have gun control laws don't actually control guns. What they do is they regulate the conduct of some people. They put restrictions on some firearms, and they don't actually control guns. Cities with and jurisdictions with stricter gun control laws have more gun crime. I mean, that's just an established fact. There are numerous studies and books about this. It's just, it doesn't, passing a law that has a title on it doesn't make that title true. So you can, these politicians will label things in a way to sell it to the public, and the label doesn't have anything to do with the actual substance of the law. And by the way, both sides do this, and it's just part of politics where you create a title. For example, the Save America Act. If you vote against that, the argument can be you're against saving America. Now, of course, there are common sense provisions in that law and that have to do with election security, but the hyperbolic arguments are tailor-made right out of the title. But then that's not the only one. You would see this on ballot measures in California, where you get these political people up in Sacramento that rename your ballot measures to make it sound terrible if they don't want it to pass. They're banking on the ignorance and complacency of the electorate when they do these things. So anyway, my point is, what are we even debating when we raise the question of what is a sanctuary city? So if we ask the question, should Bakersfield become a sanctuary city? You're going to get different answers from different people. But I would like to know if the people answering that question even know what they mean. What does the term sanctuary city even mean? And if you ask somebody on the left, should we be a sanctuary city? They'll say, well, absolutely we should. We have a moral obligation. There are people that are scared out there. And generally what you get is an attitude of they don't like the existing immigration law that's already on the books. They don't like the federal law, and they don't want to see it enforced. And so they, many of them actually believe that an ordinance from the city of Bakersfield declaring ourselves to be a sanctuary city would somehow magically make it so that those federal laws don't apply here, and that people who are illegal immigrants, people that don't have any documentation, who have overstayed their visas or came into the country illegally, those people would be safe from the immigration law if we became a sanctuary city. So I'll explain why that's an incorrect or misplaced assumption later on in the show. But if

Now somebody on the right, should we become a sanctuary city? Somebody like myself, full disclosure here, I'm a Republican. I'm a conservative. I'm the chairman of the Kern County Republican Party. I'm what you would call an immigration hawk. I think we should enforce our laws. And there is a way to modify those laws if they need to be modified. And you don't modify the law by just ignoring it or by disobeying it. You modify the law through the legislative process by electing a majority in both houses of Congress, getting them to pass legislation that modifies the law and having the president sign it, and ensuring that that law is constitutional so that it passes the scrutiny of the courts. That's how you change the law. You don't change the law by burning down cars or by, you know, going and crying in front of the city council. You are not going to change a federal law that way. So I believe the law should be enforced, and I believe that we have a duty to obey the law, even if we don't like it. So, ask somebody on the right, someone like myself, should we become a sanctuary city? Well, I would ask, well, what do you mean by that? But the typical conservative would say, absolutely not. We believe in obeying the law. Kern County is a conservative county. We're not going to allow this to happen on our watch. So then we have this debate, and we're arguing back and forth. The people on the left believing one thing, people on the right believing another thing about the terms, and then we argue past one another, and nobody understands the question that is actually put to us. So that's the question I have for you. You may feel very strongly one way or another about the proposal that was floated by, I think it was in public comments, to the city council that we should become a sanctuary jurisdiction. Andre Gonzalez and Manpreet Kaur, who are both on the city council, Ms. Kaur is the vice mayor, they both voiced some degree of support for the proposition, but nobody has come forth explaining what the proposition actually is. And that's where the city council got part of it right. They decided, well, let's have our legal people look it over and see, you know, what is it that can be done here. So that's really the bottom line. When you get into any kind of political discussion, I think it's important, if you're going to be intellectually honest and morally honest with the person you're debating, you should clarify up front what it is you're debating, not what you wish you were debating, and not look for some way, some kind of gotcha or, you know, quick way to make the other guy look bad by using an emotional appeal or by being dishonest about the question you're actually debating. That's politics, and usually that's how it's done on a big scale with these big campaigns, national campaigns, statewide campaigns, even district campaigns. But we need to resist the urge, resist the temptation to make the issue just an opportunity to smear the other side or to play on people's fears, because that's the other part of politics that gets kind of ugly, is when we play on people's fears in order to make our point or to win people over to vote for us. Unlike a jury trial, there are no jury instructions in politics. The electorate doesn't have to listen to an explanation of the issues they're voting on. It's up to them to educate themselves. The candidates are not held to any kind of rules of evidence where they have to show proper foundation or reliability of the claims they make before they make them. It's up to the voters to discern what's true and what's not true. So we have kind of a free-for-all Wild West in the world of politics and the free exchange of ideas and the advocacy for ideas. And so that's the thing where voters need to be very discerning when they're deciding on an issue. They need to educate themselves, and they need to be aware and discerning of false information that's given to them by advocates for one position or the other. And so that's where I want to steer us in today's radio show. So here's what we're going to do. I'm going to start by explaining a few constitutional principles, and then we're going to go into what the state of California has already done when it comes to sanctuary jurisdiction status. Well, we won't just talk about, I'm not going to just label it. We're going to go through specifics of what the law actually is in California. We'll talk about some of the theoretical things that a city like Bakersfield could do in addition to what the state of California has already done. And we'll compare that to things that other jurisdictions have already thought of and things that other cities in California have done. And then we'll talk about
whether we should

0: do something. So a lot of times in politics, we have this question of should something be done about whatever the issue is? And people who feel strongly about it will start to take a position on, yes, we ought to do something about this. And they don't put a lot of thought into whether we can do that. May we do that? And so when we talk about a city dealing with something related to immigration, that raises some questions as to may we do anything about the problem before us. And then after we get to the may, we get to the should. Should we do something? And we need to be careful about the source of wisdom that we tap into when we're deciding the should. The political incentives in this country are the should is guided by what will get votes and what will get me reelected to the office, or in some cases, what will help me get elected to the next office that I will seek after the one I'm currently in. And the should we is not guided by more principled or evidence-based or evidence-guided wisdom. It's guided more by politics than by prudence. So those are the three problems. The may we, and then should we do it politically, should we do it based on our principles? And then we'll apply that specifically to Bakersfield. We'll talk about the potential political motives of those who are involved in this conversation right now. And hopefully by the end of this show, you'll have a good idea about the constitutional issues that are raised. And you'll see that there is not exactly a pressing need for any changes in Bakersfield City Code as it deals with immigration and cooperation with the federal government. So I think that's a pretty good preview of where we will go with the show. And this is probably a pretty good time to take our first break. I'll see you after the next segment or at the next segment. This is Clayton Campbell filling in for J.R. Flores for KERN.
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2: Welcome back, everyone. This is Clayton Campbell standing in for J.R. Flores. All right, before the break, I told you what my roadmap was for the day. These 2 hours go by very quickly, so I'll do the best I can to get everything in. We have another break here in just about 6-7 minutes here, so let's get to part one here. How did we get to where we are right now? And by the way, I have news for everyone who is concerned about the debate about whether Bakersfield should become a sanctuary city. Here's the breaking news. Bakersfield already is a sanctuary city. You see, cities and counties are what we call subdivisions of the state. So the U.S. Constitution doesn't contemplate cities, not specifically. The Constitution sets forth powers that are vested in the federal government, and they are limited, enumerated powers. And all the other power that is not specified in the Constitution as belonging to the federal government is reserved for the states and the people. That's the 10th Amendment. It says it right there. So, I believe it's the 9th Amendment, where it says that the list of rights spelled out in the Bill of Rights and rights that are recognized in the Constitution are not exclusive. So just because it's not listed doesn't mean you don't have that right. So, from these principles, how do we deal with cities? Well, cities are parts of a state. So the state has its own rules about how it divides its power amongst different jurisdictions, including counties and cities. And if you look at California's constitution and California's statutes, we have the counties, certain counties have charters, which have special powers that they can govern locally. Other counties don't have charters, and so there's a default set of statutes on the books that govern those counties on those questions that would be handled by a charter, but counties do have some freedom to govern themselves in some areas if they want to deviate a little bit from the template that the state laid out. And same thing is true for cities. So cities can be incorporated as municipalities and have certain power that an unincorporated area wouldn't have. But of course, those powers are all limited and subordinate to the state. All power of the city or the county is derived from the state, from the state's own power, which is recognized in the Constitution. And all the power that is not given to the feds is reserved for the states. And so the state of California has broad discretion. This is what we call federalism, where the states have certain realms of authority and the federal government has other areas where the federal government has authority. And there have been historically clashes over whether the federal government or the state governments have rights in certain areas, and the Supreme Court has had to weigh in on these. But there are some principles that will guide us on this issue, and these are things that have come up, you know, to the gratification of a Constitution nerd like myself. Our politics over the last 20 years or so have raised numerous constitutional questions that have come now to the public's consciousness, where when I was a much younger political nerd, I never noticed these kinds of conversations. You didn't hear a lot of public debate about federalism under Bill Clinton, for example, when he was the president. And there are just a lot of issues that have come up over through the Obama administration, Trump's 2 terms, and the Biden administration that have raised a lot of questions that have brought some of this discussion of what should be basic civics that everybody should already know into the public conversation. So I'm very grateful for that, even though I don't particularly enjoy the apparent division that we have in the country. I think everybody should be united behind the constitutional system that we have, which, by the way, includes mechanisms for changing it. You don't have to change the Constitution by having some kind of a violent riot or a revolution. You can change the Constitution. It's right there in the Constitution how to do it. It's been done

0: many times, what, 27 times, I believe it is. So we can change the Constitution. It's right there. The instructions are right there. So if you don't like it, there's a way to change it. And that's one of the beauties of our system. All right, so let's talk about what it means to be a sanctuary jurisdiction, or why I say that Bakersfield already is a sanctuary city. Okay, California passed a series of laws. Let's go back to 2013. They passed a law called the Trust Act. And that basically the Trust Act said that local jails cannot continue holding someone past their release date just because ICE asked them to. And what that means is, you know, ICE would put a hold on somebody. So if ICE identifies somebody as someone subject to removal from the United States, ICE could put a hold on that person in the federal law enforcement database where warrants are found. So for example, you're in jail and you're serving a jail sentence and your release date is about to come up. Before they let you go, they run your name through a computer to make sure that, you know, say another county doesn't have a warrant for you. And I've seen this many times where I've had a client who's in jail, he wants to get out, but he can't get out because let's say Los Angeles County has a warrant for him. So what happens is at the end, or maybe another state has a warrant for him. So the sheriff sees that before they let him out of the jail. They look his name up, and then they send a notification to the jurisdiction that's claiming the guy, and then they have a certain amount of time to come pick him up and take him. That's called extradition. So there used to be a system where the feds would have the ICE holds. Oh, looks like we're running out of time here. I'll have to get back to this. I've got a few seconds left, but the feds would put a hold so that before the sheriff released somebody, if they were subject to removal in an immigration proceeding, the federal government would be able to come and claim them, and then they would hold them for a period of time. So the Trust Act prohibited county jails and state prisons from holding somebody past their release date for one of those ICE holds. All right, we'll come back to this after the break. Clayton Campbell filling in for J.R. Flores.
1: I knew in Washington. More strikes against Iran overnight. That made it the 13th consecutive night in a row. The targets included communication networks, drone storage facilities, and military command centers. The cry of Allahu Akbar was heard during a pair of stabbings in New York's Central Park area last night. Now that's being investigated as what may have been a Muslim hate crime. One of the victims, clearly Jewish and wearing a yarmulke, was attacked as he came out of a synagogue. Police say the suspect also assaulted a nearby Asian man. Both victims hospitalized. The suspect is behind bars. They say it could have been a mental health problem. More tariffs from President Trump, more complaints from U.S. trading partners. The administration announcing that it was enforcing 10 to 12.5% new tariffs on some trading partners for using forced labor in their products. This is SRN News.
2: Are you carrying more than $10,000 in credit card debt? Do you feel...
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4: A 13-year-old boy recounted this week seeing his stepfather, 45-year-old Rafael Estrada, lay down on his mother and cut her throat at a house on Monterey Street May 28th of last year. Estrada is on trial for the murder of Taylor Estrada, and the defense is arguing it was not premeditated, so they don't believe a first-degree conviction is appropriate. It may seem like a little mistake, but it may have cost some people hundreds or thousands of dollars. It was a fiber optic cable installer who hit a gas main Thursday morning off Coffee Road north of Stockdale Highway in southwest Bakersfield. When that happened, gas started leaking and the entire Town and Country shopping center had to be shut down. The line has been fixed and all of the businesses were eventually reopened. I'm Chris Davis in the KERN Newsroom with news every half hour and when it breaks on News Talk 96.1 and AM 1230. KERN.
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4: 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If you want to join us, if you want to call in and comment or argue with me about terms we haven't yet defined, you can call us at 661-842-5376. All right, so when we left off before the break, I was talking about what makes California a sanctuary state, and we discussed the first law, which was the 2013 Trust Act. And in a nutshell, that basically says local jails can't hold people past their release date. And just because ICE asked them to. And what I mean by that is because ICE put a hold, an immigration hold on the person's release. By the way, that wasn't just the release date after serving a sentence. You also couldn't bail out. So if you got arrested for a crime, even like a minor crime, a misdemeanor, and you wanted to bail out, if there was a hold on you because of ICE, you couldn't bail out. And so they would hold you indefinitely until ICE picks you up. And ICE usually wouldn't do that until after your local case is resolved. So you could end up spending a considerable amount of time in jail for a very minor offense waiting for because of the ICE hold. But at any rate, that law changed in 2013, so the local jails couldn't hold you any longer. Well, then in 2017, and what happened in 2017? Does anybody remember? Donald Trump was sworn in as the president. So in 2017, California's legislature, of course, always forward-thinking, thinking ahead of the game, and never just being reactive, they passed a law called the California Values Act. And remember what I told you before, earlier in the segment, about naming laws to make them sound palatable to the voters, even when the laws don't have anything to, the name doesn't have anything to do with the name of the, or the content of the bill. Okay, so Senate Bill 54 was called the California Values Act. That came into effect in January of 2018. So basically, this one says that it goes a little bit beyond the Trust Act. It says state and local police cannot use their resources, time, or personnel to do federal immigration enforcement. So they're not going to help ICE find, apprehend people that are subject to removal or immigration enforcement. And then that also means that they can't ask, because they'd be spending their own time and resources on this, they can't ask somebody that they arrested what their immigration status is. And they can't hold you just for ICE. So let's say they arrest somebody, they decide, oh wait, we don't have enough to hold this person for a criminal investigation. However, we found out that they have an ICE hold, so we're gonna hold on to them for ICE. They can't do that anymore. They can't share release date information. So under the Trust Act, the sheriff couldn't hold you because of an ICE hold. But if the sheriff knew when you were getting out, they could contact ICE and say, hey, come get your guy. He's about to get released. And then ICE could meet them at the jail and pick them up. Can't do that anymore under the SB 54, the California Values Act, as it's called. And then they're also not allowed to serve as interpreters for ICE. So I guess there were situations where ICE didn't have interpreters and they were trying to enforce immigration law, and local police would be involved in helping them by providing translation services. So under that law, no California police department can, or sheriff's department, no California law enforcement can assist the feds in that way. So that earned the term, the title, sanctuary state. Now, again, because California's legislature is so forward-thinking and they're never just reacting politically to bad political news, in 2025, anybody remember what happened in 2025? Donald Trump was sworn in again as president. And so California's legislature, in outrage that we would send the bad orange man back to Washington again, passed another law. And this law says that ICE can't go to workplaces, schools,

hospitals without a warrant to get private information from employers, hospitals, or schools, or you know, that would include private schools. So non-government information is now something that ICE can't get without a warrant under that law. Okay, so those things combined are basically the bottom line of what makes California a so-called sanctuary state. Now, Bakersfield, as a subdivision of California, is subject to all of those rules. So our police department cannot translate for ICE. They can't tip ICE off as to when somebody's going to be released from jail. They can't hold somebody for ICE. They can't ask people about their immigration status. They already are prohibited from doing all of those things. So if you actually think California can stop the feds from enforcing immigration law, you're wrong. California does not have the power to do that. Let's talk about some constitutional principles. The first one, well, let me back up. California can't be forced to help, okay? There's a constitutional principle based in the 10th Amendment that is called commandeering, okay? The feds can't come down and say, well, you're a cop, you have to help me with this, and then force a local police agency to involve themselves in federal law enforcement. Now, for those of you who don't know, and everybody should know this because this should be taught in school, I don't know how much of it is, but the federal government makes federal laws. So the United States government will not charge you with shoplifting at Vaughn's or a DUI on Ming Avenue because they don't have jurisdiction over those types of things. The federal government will prosecute you for DUI if you are, you know, like on a national park or federal property of some kind. But they're not going to handle just a run-of-the-mill crime if it's not in a federal jurisdiction. There's no federal law against shoplifting, except on, you know, like federal properties. If you go into the gift shop at Sequoia National Park and you try to steal something, then they'll charge you. But there's a federal law specifically that has to do with federal crimes, and they will not get involved in state crimes. Similarly, the state police, or the local sheriff, the Bakersfield Police Department, and any city cop is not going to enforce some kind of a federal law. Now, there are a lot of overlaps where federal law might prohibit, for example, a felon from having a firearm. Well, state law also prohibits that. Possession of drugs, sale of drugs, transportation of drugs. There are a lot of crimes where there's a federal crime and a state crime committed at the same time. And then the jurisdictions kind of cooperate as to whether they, you know, which jurisdiction is going to enforce it. So for example, let's say there's a drug seizure and it's 25 pounds of methamphetamine or something. The federal government will probably not spend its resources prosecuting just 25 pounds of methamphetamine, although that's an extraordinary amount of methamphetamine. But they'll just leave it to the local authorities, the DA and the local police will deal with that. Now, if it's 1,000 pounds of methamphetamine, the feds are going to get involved, and then the state won't have to worry about it. And I remember one prosecutor who used to handle a lot of drug crimes. I had cases with him, and he would come into court and move to dismiss the state's charges because the federal government had already filed a case, and then they would release the defendant to the custody of the federal government for prosecution. And the federal penalties are so much more severe than the state penalties that the prosecutor was fine with that. So those are situations where you'd have there's kind of a division of who does what. But the federal government cannot force the state and local authorities to help enforce federal law. That is just that's just federalism. It's that they can't co-opt or coerce or commandeer the local authorities to turn them into federal deputies. So now that's one thing. So now, because of that, due to that restriction on the federal power, the states have some liberties. And so it's not unconstitutional for California to then say, okay, we're not going to allow our officers to assist you in any way because they're not required to assist in enforcement of federal law. And so California is constitutionally permitted. Now, I'm not saying that that's a good idea or that it's wise, but I'm just saying our state has the constitutional authority to do

under this commandeering principle. Now, there's a cousin of commandeering is a principle where the federal government will use financial incentives in order to coerce a state to do something. So, for example, there was a case when Elizabeth Dole, I believe, was the Secretary of Transportation, and the federal government wanted to lower the blood alcohol level for DUIs to 0.08 in every state. It wasn't always that way. We all know it to be 0.08, but it wasn't always that way in every state. And so the federal government wanted to make this uniform. And so they put conditions on grants for federal highway dollars that were going to states. Funds that had been appropriated by Congress were made conditional on the states recognizing amending their laws to make 0.08 the legal limit for blood alcohol. So what happened was one of the states challenged this, said, hey, you can't coerce us this way. And the Supreme Court said, well, yeah, you don't have to do it. You don't have to change the law. You're not being coerced. You're not being forced legally. But if you want the highway dollars, you have to meet the conditions for the highway dollars. So the federal government has an enormous amount of power over states because so much of our money gets taken by Washington and then, you know, after being wasted on a variety of other things, trickles down to the states in the form of grants. And so the federal government has an enormous amount of power over the states to force the states to do what they want. So, but that's different than commandeering. So they're allowed to coerce they call it inducement. They can make a financial inducement to encourage policy behaviors that they want from the states, but they can't legally force them to do it. So that's the concept of commandeering. But federalism is where we have this division of power jurisdictions in between the federal government and the state governments. The Constitution did create a national government. It's not a treaty between 50 sovereign states that are independent countries. No, it's a federal government. It's a whole new country. And the way that power is divided, however, is that part of the power in this new country is reserved for the states themselves. So we have certain things that are exclusive jurisdiction of the federal government, and those are enumerated in the Article I power of Congress, where Congress is given power to tax, to raise an army and navy, to regulate interstate commerce, etc. One of those itemized, enumerated powers is the power over immigration and naturalization. So the national government has exclusive power to decide who becomes a citizen of the United States and lesser forms of legal status that permit you to be present in the United States, whether that's permanent resident status or work visa or, you know, some other form of legal status where you're allowed to be in the United States legally. And Congress has already set up a complex statutory scheme for this type of administration of the law. So the states can't make their own laws. Like California couldn't pass a law that says anybody who comes over the border is a citizen of California. They can't do that because only the national government has authority over immigration and naturalization. So that's an area of exclusive power. But the 10th Amendment tells us, and it's the law of the land in the Constitution, that all powers not specifically enumerated as federal powers are reserved for the states. So that has to do with things we called it in law school, they called it the police powers, the power to regulate the health, safety, welfare, and morals of the public. That's traditionally what we call the police powers. And those are reserved for the state governments. And so California cannot violate federal law, but it cannot be forced, and it cannot be forced to enforce federal law, but it has the power under our federal principles to limit what it does when it comes to voluntarily helping the federal government. So the city of Bakersfield, for example, the police department can't be forced by the feds to become deputized ICE agents. But until California passed its California Values Act, the Bakersfield police would have been prohibited or would have been free to cooperate with ICE. Does that make sense? So previously, different agencies would be free to cooperate with the federal government, could not be forced to by the federal government, but under California's statewide law that is binding on the city of Bakersfield, our police can no

0: longer assist the federal government in the ways that are listed in the law. So these are some constitutional principles that have to do with, you know, federalism, separation of powers, supremacy of the federal government, exclusivity of certain spheres of authority and power, and then prohibitions against commandeering. And so we have this like separation of powers issue. California is permitted to call itself a sanctuary jurisdiction in the limited ways that they've already done. And so we're going to have to take a break here, but when we get back, we will discuss what have other cities in California done? What have they done to go beyond what the state of California already put in place with these laws we've discussed? So we'll talk about that after the break. This is Clayton Campbell filling in for J.R. Flores on KERN.
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4: 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I'm filling in for J.R. Flores on the J.R. Flores Show. Our number here is 842-5376 if you want to call in and comment or argue with me. All right, when we went to the break, I was talking about some constitutional principles. Now I realize this show is supposed to be kind of fun. And so I apologize for that. We're getting into some kind of complicated stuff here, and some of it may be obvious to you already, so I don't want to presume that you're not aware of these principles. But I don't think everybody who's involved in this debate over the sanctuary city status of Bakersfield is aware of what exactly they're arguing about. And so what I'm trying to lay out for you are the legal principles that are the foundation for what California has already done and why California has only done what it's done. I think if they had their way in Sacramento, they would actively prohibit or prevent the federal government from enforcing immigration law. We've actually seen some laws like this where you'll see a headline where some city somewhere passed a law saying that ICE agents aren't allowed to wear masks. And it's just absurd. So you have people that are worried about this for the from the pro-immigration enforcement side who say, well, wait a minute here. That's a terrible law because now these ICE agents are going to be doxxed and their faces are going to be visible and we got to do something about this. And then you have people on the other side who say, well, it's about time. We need to be able to see them. But they're missing the point. The city does not have the power to tell a federal agent what they can and can't do in the enforcement of immigration law. That is just outside of the jurisdiction of that city. So you can pass all the resolutions you want. You can pass all the ordinances you want that purport to restrict the federal government enforcing its own laws, and they have zero effect. They're completely impotent. Those types of laws are without any merit or enforceability. They have no authority. So that's what's foolish about this debate, I think, because I think a lot of the people that are going down there, people that it's open mic hour at the city council before the meeting, they go up there and they say, well, we want City of Bakersfield to be a sanctuary city. And I question whether they even understand what they're asking for, because California has already done just about everything that can be done by a state under our constitutional system, our federalist system that divides power between the federal and state governments, the supremacy clause, the exclusivity of federal jurisdiction over immigration law, the prohibitions against commandeering that are already recognized. California has done everything it can to obstruct to the extent that it can, or to fail to cooperate, decline to cooperate with the federal government. California's not actively obstructing enforcement of immigration law. That was a – I misspoke there.

0: California, however, has done everything it can to avoid cooperating with the federal government in the enforcement of immigration law. So if you are going down to the city council and you're inclined to make your voice heard and tell them that we need to make Bakersfield a sanctuary jurisdiction, what do you mean by that? And show me legally what you can and can't do beyond what the state has already done, because Bakersfield already is a sanctuary city because we're in California, which is a sanctuary state. And that doesn't mean as much as you think it means. There are a few things that some jurisdictions have tried to do, and let me explain what those are, and you can be the judge yourself whether they're a good idea. Okay, California's law says the feds can't, or the state prisons and county jails can't cooperate with the feds and hold on to people who have ICE holds just because ICE wants them to. Okay, so we already know that. That's the existing law. There is an exception built into the law that the people in Sacramento, who are the most progressive legislature in the United States, even they thought that, well, let's say the guy's being released from prison for, you know, human trafficking or murder or, you know, some other violent crime like rape or mayhem or something like that. What should we? Should we really block that information for the feds? Even the people in Sacramento, the most progressive legislature in America, in their anger that Trump was elected president, when they passed these laws, they made a carve out. They made an exception that California authorities may cooperate with ICE if the offender, the person that ICE seeks to take into custody, is convicted of a strike or some other serious crime, and they list about 800 offenses that are on the books in California that are exceptions. So I suppose if you wanted to be more sympathetic to undocumented people, you could extend the sympathy that the legislature has for law-abiding undocumented people to dangerous felons who are undocumented. Which even the Democrats in Sacramento wouldn't do that. Even the Democrats in Sacramento, who are about as pro-immigration as you can get, even they thought it was stupid to hide the release date of murderers and gang members and rapists and human traffickers from the feds. Now, some jurisdictions in California, municipalities, are outraged by that. How dare they? And they have added to their own city ordinances and county ordinances. I believe it was San Diego County, but I don't want to say for sure. But I'm pretty sure it was San Diego County. They enacted an ordinance that prohibited their local sheriff from notifying ICE if someone who had been convicted of murder or one of these other serious crimes was going to be released from the jail. So that's one area where Bakersfield, if we wanted to be, we could be more sanctuary than the state of California requires us to be. Is that what you're asking for? I didn't think so. I think what people are asking for, who want a sanctuary jurisdiction, they're asking California, or they want the city of Bakersfield to somehow override Congress, which just isn't going to happen. It's unconstitutional, it's impossible, and it will never happen. Similarly, if you're afraid of this, don't be, because the city of Bakersfield can't prohibit the enforcement of the immigration law here. So don't get so worked up about it either way, honestly. All right, so I tell you what, this time goes by extremely fast. It's almost like it's Saturday. You know, Saturday goes by so fast that you don't even realize it. Next thing you know, you're looking at Monday morning. All right, well, that ends our first hour. Please call us in the next hour, 842-5376. This is Clayton Campbell. I'm filling in for JR.
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3: On Hall, I'm John Scott. Iran targeting American strongholds around the Persian Gulf. That's while the U.S. bombarded Iranian military sites. The fighting unfolded after a 13th straight night of strikes. Meanwhile, the U.S. embassies in Jordan and Jerusalem each issuing stark warnings to Americans in the region amid the heightened tensions.

0: and the threat of the Iranian attacks.
1: The U.S. Embassy in Jordan, a country which announced its military had already shot down Iranian missiles and drones on Friday, warned Americans against traveling to U.S. bases in Jordan after direct threats from Iran. The embassy also warned all Americans not already in the Middle East from traveling to the area. In a statement, Embassy Imam said, "We remind U.S. citizens that Iran has also attacked civilian and critical infrastructures across the Middle East, including hotels, airports, and other civilian locations." The U.S. Embassy in Jerusalem also advised U.S. travelers to prepare for canceled flights. Bernie Bennett, Washington.
0: Ukrainian government and industry officials say a Russian attack on a site near Kyiv that was hosting a defense industry event killed at least 10 people and wounded nearly 100 others. The ballistic missile strike came a day after Ukrainian President Zelensky met with representatives from Raytheon, the U.S. company behind the Patriot air defense systems. More than 100,000 mail-in ballots have been rejected in California's most recent primary, a spike from recent elections. Correspondent Laura Winters has that report.
2: Close to 150,000 mail-in ballots tossed from the June primary in California. Late-arriving ballots said to be the issue. In the state, every voter receives a mail-in ballot that can arrive at an election office 7 days late and still be counted as long as the envelope is postmarked by Election Day. And while 150,000 sounds like a lot, the Secretary of State's office in California says it amounts to less than 2% of all the mail-in ballots.
0: More on these stories from townhall.com.
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6: What the young man had to say he saw happen. I'm Chris Davis. 45-year-old Rafael Estrada is on trial for the May 28th murder last year of his wife, Taylor, which happened at a house on Monterey Street at a family gathering. This week, his 13-year-old stepson testified in court that he saw his stepfather go into a back bedroom, lay on top of Mrs. Estrada, and cut her throat. The defense in the case is saying they believe if he is convicted, it should be for second-degree murder and not first, because the crime, they say, was not premeditated. Tuesday is the day that the Kern County Board of Supervisors will get to hear a presentation from the firm they hired after last year's death of 8-year-old Genesis Mata to look into whether there were any flaws in Kern County's child protective system that led to her death. KGET reports that the report from Social Policy Institute with San Diego State says that Kern County's system is where it is supposed to be, and there were no systemic failures. Life in Southwest Bakersfield changed for the chaotic Thursday morning when a crew installing fiber optic cable to support the data needs of the area nicked a gas main that supplies the gas needs of the area and forced the shutdown of the Town and Country Shopping Center, which supplies many needs of the area. That is on Coffee Road north of Stockdale Highway. Everything is now fixed and stores are back open. Gas in California is now at $5.58 per gallon and has been inching up all week. The national average is now at $4.09, which is up about a dime since this time last week. That is thanks to oil prices being substantially back above $90 a barrel. The least expensive around here is $4.55 at stations in Kernville and Wofford Heights. I'm Chris Davis in the KERN Newsroom with news every half hour and when it breaks on News Talk 96.1 and AM 1230 KERN.
7: Please.
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1: Greetings, radio friends. This is Clayton Campbell filling in for J.R. Flores on the J.R. Flores Show. We're beginning hour number two here. Number is 842-5376 if you want to call and discuss these things. I know I kind of violated the promise of this show, which was generally intended to be more entertaining and informative in that way, and I've substituted that for kind of what's turned out to be kind of a dry constitutional law lecture. So I apologize for that, but I'm trying to help you have a frame of reference for a more reasoned approach to the so-called sanctuary city status that has been proposed for the city of Bakersfield. So in the first hour, we discussed kind of what is it that we're debating, and the answer to that is that we don't even know, because when this issue was proposed, no one said to the city council, I want you to do X, Y, and Z to make protections for undocumented people in the city greater than they already are. All right, nobody said that. I think that's what in their heart they meant. But not, of course, I'm not a mind reader. But they didn't tell us what existing law needs to be changed. What is Bakersfield supposed to do differently that will improve the condition of anyone? They didn't say. They just kind of just left it out there, assuming that we all have the same frame of reference that they have. And of course, then people who are opposed to the idea of sanctuary jurisdictions, people who believe in the rule of law, that the federal immigration laws should be enforced, are, on the flip side, annoyed by this proposition, because they may also believe that Bakersfield can somehow make it harder for illegal immigrants to be deported. So that is the main problem with this entire debate, is nobody knows exactly what we're debating. So what I've done in the first hour is I've kind of laid out for you the constitutional foundation for why a state or a city, which is a subdivision of a state, has limited authority to modify things when it comes to immigration enforcement, and that California has already acted to significantly curtail the efforts of any city or state or county official to cooperate with the federal government on immigration enforcement. So my question to the people that are proponents of changing Bakersfield's city code, what exactly are you asking for? What exactly?

it's hard to come up with the why, and it's hard to come up with the why not, because we don't actually have an agreement about what we're debating, and we won't have that agreement until somebody puts something on paper and says, this is the ordinance that I want the city to pass, whether that's a member of the council or somebody who comes to the council with a concern, or city administration acting on the council's instructions to draft up a proposal. Now, where I think this debate left off after those comments were raised is that our vice mayor, Ms. Carr, and Andre Gonzalez, city council member, candidate for the state assembly, where they both were inviting in the city administration to look into what could be done. Now, what does all this mean here? We know, and look, I know Andre Gonzalez, and he's a very nice guy, but we don't agree on politically on very much. And I, for those reasons, I don't want him to serve in the legislature. My friend Saul Ayon is running against him. Republican, conservative, very effective as the mayor of McFarland. Bakersfield could learn some things from McFarland, and I know that the city administration here would probably laugh at that suggestion. We're the big city. That's just a little town. What could we learn from them? Well, maybe you could learn some restraint on spending money. That'd be a good start. You could learn that there actually is value in vigorously enforcing law to maintain law and order. And you know, somebody like Saul, who actually has had to manage a budget, I'd love to have a guy like that in Sacramento to bring some of his experience and wisdom there, as opposed to somebody who's on the city council in Bakersfield just voting along with every spending increase and every tax increase that comes up. All right, that being said, so you know, full disclosure, where my preferences are on that race, I'm not criticizing Andre just to be gratuitously critical. I'm just pointing out the reality that it's a political season, and he probably thinks that taking the pro-immigration side of this debate, whether it's substantive or merely, you know, a surface level, you know, image, is the wise thing to do politically. I really doubt that he's going to look at the state of the law and say, you know what we ought to do? We ought to have our local police shield from the feds information about murderers and rapists and human traffickers. You know, I don't think that Andre's going to say that. So when this, because first of all, it's morally repugnant to do that. And secondly, it's politically foolish to do that, to take a more extreme position than the legislature already has. What would he be doing? He would be campaigning then that the state legislature of California is just not progressive enough, that it needs somebody even further to the left to run things. And they didn't get it right in Sacramento, so he's going to set it right in Bakersfield. Now, in this district that he's running in, I don't think that's going to be the political theory he wants to advance. He wants to be presented as a moderate Democrat. And so a moderate Democrat would say, Bakersfield, there's really nothing more we can do. The state already did everything that the state can do for the undocumented immigrant community. So, you know, we're just happy with the status quo. That's probably what the politically savvy thing will, but he doesn't want to look like he doesn't care either. And to people who don't understand what it means, need to see some zeal. They need to see that he's really on their team. And so he's going to take the approach, well, let's look into this. I'm really open to this. And then not actually do anything. So it can't be wrapped around his neck on election day. So those are the, that's what I think will actually happen as a result of all this. I don't think people have a lot to be scared about. You definitely don't have anything to be scared about more than the existing level of enforcement if you're undocumented. I mean, the ICE might find you and they might deport you. And, you know, that is a problem for you. And if you're illegally in the United States, there is a consequence. There could be a consequence to that. So I would urge you to seek the assistance of an immigration lawyer and see if there's a legal way you can adjust your status so you don't have to look over your shoulder all the time. And if there isn't, well, you know, if you're a dangerous criminal running from the law, maybe they should catch you and deport you. Now, I'm not saying everybody fits into those categories.

it's a much more complicated situation than that. But what I'm saying is you should seek an immigration attorney for assistance if you are undocumented and see what you can do about adjusting your status so you don't have to worry about ICE all the time. And if you are worried all the time, you probably have a lot less to worry about in California than you do in other places, because if you have an interaction with the Bakersfield police, if you come forward to report a crime, or if you're a witness in a court case, they're not going to turn you over to the feds. They're not allowed to. And by the way, they don't want to. They want witnesses to show up at court. So they're not going to go out of their way to get you deported because you testified about something or you reported a crime that you observed. So anyway, my point is people are worried unnecessarily about the city of Bakersfield, because we just can't do that much on the city level. And I don't think they will do anything, honestly. I just don't think that there's much that they can do. And the things that they could do are so extreme that they wouldn't do them. And by the way, I have to give props to Larry Koman for you know, nobody even specified exactly what was being asked for. But he was like, well, hold on a second here. Let's not go crazy. We're already a sanctuary state. And so, you know, we had a voice of reason, and I want to give a shout out to Larry for doing the right thing there and raising an objection to this, because we're wasting staff resources in the city running down these, going on this quest to find some way that we can make Bakersfield further left than Sacramento. It's just silly. All right. So we've talked about the constitutional principles, and we've talked about the, what could theoretically be done. But I want to now weigh, and I touched on a little bit here in the discussion of Councilmember Gonzalez and what might be his motives for voicing support for this. Let's talk about the should we. We've already talked about the may we. What may we do? Obviously, we're restricted by the limits. The city of Bakersfield is restricted by the limits that are placed upon it by the constitutional structure, the exclusivity of federal jurisdiction, and the inability of the state to actually obstruct and prevent enforcement of federal law. So what can Bakersfield do? It's very limited what Bakersfield can do. But when we get to the question of what should Bakersfield do? Okay, so if you clear the first hurdle, say we have the city attorney's office address this question, are we allowed to do anything? Then the council has to decide whether it's wise to do the thing. Just because you can do something doesn't mean you should. The flock camera debate comes to mind. And we're gonna have to take a break here in a minute just to keep up with the break schedule. But here's what I mean by the flock camera. Okay, the constitutional prohibition against unreasonable searches and seizures recognizes that we have a right to privacy in this country, a certain degree of privacy. So the police, the government can't just come into your house without a warrant. They can't search your car, search your pockets. They have to have probable cause, and usually that has to be recognized through a warrant. There are protections in the law for unreasonable searches and seizures. Now, the law has always said, ever since the concept of surveillance came up, that you don't have an expectation of privacy in public. You're driving on a public road. They could take a picture of you. They can observe you. You can have a police officer with a radar gun who notices with his radar that you're exceeding the speed limit, and they can stop you. That's not an unreasonable seizure of your person to stop you, to pull you over and detain you because you committed a public offense in their presence, and they had a right to watch for it because you're in a public place. And that same principle applies to surveillance cameras on the side of City Hall or a red light camera. Okay, so it's well established that you may observe people in public. The question when it comes to the flock cameras is whether it's prudent. Should we do that? Should the government use its power in that way? Not may it. The government may do that, yes. But now we're exercising a different kind of wisdom. We're not looking at what are the limits of the rules. It's like, Ricky Henderson. Is he allowed to take second base like that? He didn't hit a double. He just ran from first to second. Is he allowed to do that? Yes, he is. The rules permit it. Now, if it's John Kruk, maybe it's not prudent to try. Or Carlton Fisk, or one of those other legendary players who wasn't very fast, it may not be prudent to try.

0: I, but he's certainly allowed to. And so we have a question of prudence as opposed to permission. So now is probably a pretty good time to take our quarter hour break. This is Clayton Campbell filling in for J.R. Flores on KERN Radio. We'll be back after the break.
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3: 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Just make sure you tell them the password, why not JR.
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0: Welcome back, ladies and gentlemen. This is Clayton Campbell filling in for J.R. Flores on the J.R. Flores Show. When we took the break, we were talking about the apparent difference, or not just apparent, but the actual difference in principle between may we do something and should we do something. So we have those two things kind of live in different rooms. So are we allowed to do something? That's within, you know, what is within the rules? And should we do it then is where the rulemakers, the policymakers, the legislators have to decide what is wise and what is prudent and what we ought to do, and then that should guide their policy. Now, sometimes politicians who are unfamiliar with basic civics, and there are people that get elected to office who don't know the basic rules, who will decide what they should do based on some kind of passionate belief in something. And they won't even consult whether they're permitted to do that. Is it even constitutional? Are they even empowered to do anything about that? The example that comes to mind is the young lady that went before the city council demanding that they pass a resolution condemning

Israel going into disputed territory in the Middle East and threatening the mayor and members of the council that if they didn't get what they want, if she doesn't get this resolution from the city council on this foreign policy topic, then people come to their houses, right? Or they'll go to the mayor's house or whatever. And so it was a threat, right? So the easy answer that I would have given this person if I were the mayor or some member of the council would say, look, you could be absolutely right about what should happen in this foreign conflict. But if you look at the Constitution in our system, the city of Bakersfield has zero jurisdiction whatsoever when it comes to foreign affairs. We have absolutely no authority in that area. So as a result, no matter how we all feel about this, one way or the other, we just do not have the power to do anything about it. So I would suggest that you direct your comments to your congressman's office, minus the threats, and make your feelings known. Obviously, you shouldn't be threatening any public official. But my point is, we should consider whether we have the power to do something before we try to do it, rather than going in believing that we have, omnipotence on the city council. It's just silly. All right. So once you've decided if you may do something, it is within the constitutional limits of your office, then you have to decide whether you should do something. And there are many, many different factors that come up, different considerations that public officials who are by nature political, they have to make these different, they have to consider different things. And one of those things is the politics of it. And that has to do with, is this something that the people who sent me here want me to do? Is this popular in this jurisdiction? Is this something that will get me reelected to the office if I desire to hold on to it? Or if I don't want to stay in the city council, as I want to run for the state assembly, will it help me in that campaign? What can I do in this job to make me look better for the voters, for the job that I really want? Those are all considerations that have to be made or that are made by people that are elected. The incentive structure in our system is that if you want the power, you have to persuade enough people to give it to you. And often that comes at the price of people will sacrifice their principles for the expedience of getting elected. And they'll do things like, one of my favorite examples of this is Richard Nixon, who very, very bright. Some would call him a genius. In fact, I've called him a genius before. Very, very bright. You read anything that he wrote and tell me you think he's an idiot if you do. Because I think it's like a popular thing amongst people, particularly Democrats of my parents' generation, who grew up just reveling in the defeat of this Republican who was brought down by scandal. And they've tried to duplicate that with every Republican president since by conjuring up scandals that don't exist or exaggerating minor things. And that's just like the left's MO with every Republican president. But anyway, Richard Nixon, he was the president. He got elected in 1968. And this was after the Civil Rights Act was passed. And we had a lot of women's rights marches. Of course, women were guaranteed the right to vote by the 19th Amendment, which was passed during the Harding administration way back in the 20s. So it wasn't that this was some kind of a new thing, but Nixon was trying to communicate to voters that he was in favor of equal rights for everyone. And so he made the politically expedient decision to begin an affirmative action program in the federal government. So a lot of people think, oh, affirmative action, of course, that came from Democrats. No, that was Richard Nixon's doing. Richard Nixon, the villain of Democrat boomers. He was the guy that came up with affirmative action for the federal government. That's an example that I point to as something that was a political expedient that I think that came at the price of principles. The principle being that it is always wrong to discriminate on the basis of race. It is always wrong to discriminate on the basis of race. And that's something that I believe it was Justice Alito who recently said, the way to eliminate racial discrimination in this country is to stop discriminating on the basis of race. Now, Nixon thought it'd be okay because the discrimination was going against the class of people that historically had not been discriminated against. And so it was their turn to suffer a little bit.

0: guess. But my point is that it was a politically expedient move, not a principled move. And it ended up setting up decades of problems, which are just now being solved with the Supreme Court recognizing in the 2020s. Can you believe it took until now for the Supreme Court to finally say, look, it is always wrong to discriminate on the basis of race. It's always wrong. All right, so I don't want to get sidetracked by a separate political question, but the principle still stands that politicians are often tempted by the incentives of the reelection system. They're tempted to compromise on principle in order to get reelected, and then they don't do what their principles tell them they should do, or they do something that their principles tell them that they shouldn't do. I'm of the opinion that the motivation behind Councilman Gonzalez's apparent endorsement of the sanctuary city policy is purely political. And probably in the case of the vice mayor, it's what she actually believes. So, all right, we have... We're going to take a break here. This is the hard break here at the half hour. So call me if you have any questions or if you want to talk about this, 842-5376. This is Clayton Campbell filling in for JR Flores.
1: I'm Scott. There's no let up in the Mideast. Iran targeted American strongholds around the Persian Gulf while the U.S. bombarded Iranian military sites. The fighting unfolded after a 13th straight night of strikes. U.S. embassies in the Middle East began alerting Americans in the region that options to leave could become more limited. In consumer news, federal health officials linking four more states to an outbreak of a diarrhea-causing parasite. The update expands the scope of the largest U.S. outbreak of cyclospora on record. Federal health agencies have been investigating the outbreak tied to shredded lettuce served at Taco Bell restaurants. Their tracing efforts now include Illinois, Kansas, Oklahoma, and Pennsylvania. Previously, the investigation included five states, Indiana, Kentucky, Michigan, Ohio, and West Virginia. This is SRN News.
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4: The report from Social Policy Institute with the San Diego State University says Kern County's child protective system is on par with the national average, and there was not any systemic flaw that led to the death last year of 8-year-old Genesis Mata, reports KGET. That firm will present their findings Tuesday to the Kern County Board of Supervisors, which paid for the report. Gas in California is now at $5.58 per gallon and has been inching up all week. The national average is now at $4.09, which is up about a dime since this time last week. That is thanks to oil prices being substantially back above $90 a barrel. The least expensive around here is $4.55 at stations in Kernville and Wofford Heights. I'm Chris Davis in the KERN Newsroom with news every half hour and when it breaks on News Talk 96.1 and AM 1230, KERN.
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0: Welcome back to the JR Flores Show. This is Clayton Campbell filling in for JR Flores. If you want to call us, you can call us at 842-5376. By the way, I do want to acknowledge we received a text message with a question. The question is, how would you defend the mom who killed her three kids? Was she having postpartum episodes? And do you hold the hospital or the doctors are both responsible for kicking her out due to bed space? That is you can probably make a whole show out of that question. I'm not familiar with that case, so I can't really answer the question. How would I defend someone? First of all, the question assumes the guilt of the defendant by calling her the mom who killed her three kids. How about, let's put it this way. How would you defend the person accused of killing her three kids? That's the better question, because this person has not been tried and convicted. So we need to be careful whenever we hear a headline or a news story, and especially like on a social media post where the person posting it doesn't have the discipline that most news outlets have, and they kind of assume the guilt of the party they're describing. You know, you want to trial by Facebook, you have a headline that pronounces guilt, and then the comments pronounce sentence, and nobody really reads the article or cares about whether any of it is true, and we need to be really careful about that, even if it's something really horrible that's alleged. That we have a process called due process, and it's a good one. So I can't really answer that question. I appreciate you sending the question in. However, what I would do is I would assume my client is innocent. I would examine the evidence and look for ways to challenge it. And, you know, what would the reality is, if the evidence is overwhelming, most of the time we move into a more of a mitigation mindset, which is where we try to do a plea bargain of some kind. Now, that doesn't mean that plea bargains are always because the evidence is overwhelming, and it doesn't mean that every case that goes to trial has overwhelming evidence or has bad evidence. It's just every case is different, and it's hard to answer those kind of questions on the fly like this. But thank you for listening and for texting in. And, you know, this is informative to me as a guest host, a pinch hitter. Things that seem interesting to me and exciting to me are not always interesting or exciting to everybody out there on the air. So if constitutional law is not your thing, discussing immigration policy is not your thing, my apologies. All right, let's talk about the why, or should we do something, not may we do something. We talked earlier a little bit about the political incentives, and that's the system we live in. So the beauty of a democracy, and we're a constitutional republic with some democratic instruments. Okay, we get to elect our leaders. Our leaders are divided. Their authority is divided into various realms or jurisdictions. We elect our city council members who have power over city matters. We have our board of supervisors that we elect at the county level. We have countywide and even citywide officials that we vote for that have limited authority in their particular field. We have the power to elect judges. And then, of course, we elect our state legislators in both the assembly and in the Senate. We have to share a senator with people from another district. And that's on purpose. We have our local district for our assembly races. And then every senator has two assembly districts in their Senate district. And so we have to share a senator with people from another assembly district. So there's an intentional structure to the way we've divided up the authority in the state of California. Of course, we have statewide elected officials that we get to vote for. The voters get input on all these things. And of course, we elect our senators to the United States Senate, and we elect our representatives to the House of Representatives, and we elect the president indirectly through an electoral college. So we have things that people commonly call democracy. We have popular input

these things. Now, they're divided into so many different races and so many different jurisdictions, and that's by design. It's not because we want to make it difficult to get anything done. Well, I mean, it kind of is. It's because we don't want it to be easy to make a radical change based on the whims or the passions of the public who are inflamed about one issue or another. And these terms are all staggered. Their jurisdictions are all varied. And because we're supposed to be deliberate about how we choose our officials. So the upside to democracy, or to our form, a constitutional republic, the upside to these elections is that we get to have input, we get to choose our leaders. And that's something foundational in this country. The downside, and you know, everybody on every side, you know, when Biden got elected, I remember thinking, I just cannot believe that enough people voted for this guy that he can't even string a sentence together. And he's clearly not competent to even, he probably can't even manage his own household, much less the government. And people voted for him. And then people on the other side, they see Donald Trump get elected and they just can't believe it. How could enough people elect this guy? They can't believe it. We always are so convinced of how right our side is and how wrong the other side is that it just blows our mind that somebody else could vote for the other person. It's how on earth could this happen? And, you know, so that we all see people get elected in a variety of offices that probably never should have been elected. And of course, half the voters believe that one way or the other in every election. But the downside to having popular input is that you're going to get sometimes the popular input doesn't agree with you, right? You're not always going to get what you want in a system like this where you have to have a broad consensus to elect anybody. And then you got to have a broad consensus with all the people that elected the other people in the other districts to get anything done at all. And that can be frustrating. And one of the other things is that the incentives to get elected, how do you get elected when everybody has a right to vote and not everybody exercises that power with the same kind of wisdom, right? They don't look very closely at it. I heard a commentator the other day complaining about how, you know, our country, we have these primary elections and a very small fraction of the country participates in the primaries. You got to register with a party and you got to vote for your nominee in the primary. And it's the number of people that vote in a general election is far greater than the number of people that vote in a primary election. Well, why is that? And then you get to the general election and then people, they look at the two candidates sometimes for president and they say, well, how did we end up with these two people? Comedians will joke about it. How do we end up with, the senile Joe Biden? And then, of course, you hear these left-wing comedians, they always just assume the audience thinks that Trump is a terrible person or should never be president. And so, but they'll ask the question, how do we end up with these two candidates? Well, here's how you end up with that. If you don't participate in the primary, you don't have a right to complain about who ends up on the ballot in the general election. I'm sorry, but it's not that hard. It's actually quite easy to go vote in a primary. Just go do it. Have a say in who ends up being the candidate. Now I'm getting sidetracked and complaining about the results. But my point is, when you have an election, the incentives for the candidates are to flatter enough low-information voters to get elected. And so often the incentives are not to do necessarily the good policy or the right policy, but to do something that gets you some votes in the short term. And that's precisely the kind of stuff that we shouldn't be thinking about. But the people that never think about it never get elected. So it's kind of this circular dilemma. All right, so how should we decide these things? If we're not sure, you know, if we're not going to just simply, if we decide that something is legal, it's within our power to do, and then we're deciding whether it's wise to do it, we start thinking about, well, is this the kind of thing that'll get me reelected if I'm seeking election, or is it the kind of thing that'll get me elected to this other office that I want? If I want to go to the legislature instead of just be on the city council, or I want to go to the board of supervisors, or whatever your aspirations are as a politician, is it going to help me get to that? You know, if I'm thinking down the road when I do this thing, that's one consideration. And if you think, and you probably should think this if you're interested in public office, but if you think that you're going to bring something to the table, you're going to actually help your community by serving in that office, you're foolish not to consider the political

0: aspect. You have to think about the politics because you still have to get elected to do the good thing that you intend to do. So there has to be some political consideration, but then there also has to be a prudential consideration. You have to think about whether this is the right thing to do. And I feel like when it comes to the city council, so many things, we outsource the determination of whether something's wise to city staff because it's a complicated question. And so instead of doing the thinking part, we do the political thinking part, or our council members are tempted to do the political thinking part, and then outsource the prudence thinking part to the city staff. And then they just rely on the city staff's recommendations because it's kind of safe to do that. Well, the staff recommended we do this, and so we did. And that somehow, as if that somehow exonerates you if you make a bad call. So that's the problem I have with the way that I think some of these decisions are made on the city council. The political part is weighed by the council member because they are by nature political, they're politicians. And then when it comes to determining whether something's a good idea or not, they outsource it to somebody who was not elected, who does not have accountability to the voters. And that's somebody that they hired. And look, and I'm not trying to say that the city managers or their office is full of fools or something. No, they are definitely trying. But some of these things need to be informed by a political philosophy as opposed to, well, let's look and see what other cities are doing. Because that's how they make a lot of these decisions. What do other cities do? Like when my council member, Zach Bashertash, stood up to the rest of the council and said, why are we not dealing with the homelessness problem in a way that actually deals with the problem? We're pretending to be compassionate and we're leaving these people out on the street and we're not actually enforcing our laws. We're not protecting the law-abiding citizens because we're bending over backwards to accommodate the homeless. Now that's controversial because we should be compassionate toward homeless people. But what made it controversial is that people were assuming that the measures proposed by the other members of the council were actually helpful. And there's no evidence of that. They're just judged on the stated intent. And so when Councilmember Bob Smith, he's incredulous. He says, this is just something cities do. And to me, that was very revealing because it revealed a mindset that exists on the city council that, we just do things because that's what cities are supposed to do, as opposed to we were elected by our constituents to wisely consider these proposals on a one-by-one basis and then make decisions instead of deferring that decision to somebody else in some other city. Like the voters in Los Angeles picked wiser people than the voters in Bakersfield, so we're going to let the Los Angeles City Council set the agenda for what we're going to do here. That's what you end up having happen. And so we need more people like Zach Bashertash on the city council who will say, no. I was elected to make wise decisions on behalf of my constituents, not to just outsource that to people in some other city, especially in cities that are getting bad results. You know, a place like Los Angeles where they have the largest homeless population in the country. And it's in the tens of thousands. It's like 50, 60,000 homeless people down there, despite the billions of dollars that have been poured into fighting homelessness. Why would we want to model ourselves after them? And so when it comes to this question of sanctuary city status in Bakersfield, it's the same thing. The city administration is going to say, well, this is what other cities are doing. And somebody like Manpreet Kaur will say, well, this is a far left solution. We shouldn't even tell the feds about violent felons that we arrest. And then they'll propose a greater, more left-wing sanctuary policy than what the state already imposes on us. And then other members of the council will say, well, that's just something cities do. That's not how we should be making decisions. We should be making decisions based on the elected members who are accountable to their constituents should be looking at the actual data, looking how does this affect other cities? What can be done that's better? How is it better in other states where they don't have these policies? They need to look at those things and answer those questions before they vote on any of this stuff. All right, we're almost to the end of our schedule here. This is probably a good time to take a break. So we'll have one more segment when we come back. This is Clayton Campbell filling in for J.R. Flores on KERN Radio.
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0: 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We got that. We got the hot list. We got America's Job Center. We got a lot to do. Plus state-of-the-art news, traffic, and weather. 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
6: Welcome back, radio friends. This is Clayton Campbell filling in for JR Flores. We have one brief segment left. This is your last chance if you want to call in and weigh in on some of these issues with the proposed sanctuary city policy, 842-5376. So just to recap what we've discussed today, in case you want it in a nutshell, we talked about the limits of a city. What can a city do? What can a city not do when it comes to affecting immigration enforcement? California already did just about everything a state can do to protect those who are perhaps targets of ICE enforcement from ICE. So the only question that remains is what little more can a city add to what the state has already done? How is it possible for Bakersfield to out-progressive Sacramento? So we've talked about that. And we also discussed how it appears that nobody even knows what is being proposed in Bakersfield because nothing yet has been proposed. Just this, we ought to be a sanctuary city. That's the proposal. And then the city council is, well, we're going to consider that. And then we've talked about the difference between can we, which we answered with all the constitutional analysis, and should we. And when it comes to the should we, how are these decisions made on the local level, and how should they be made? Now, if it were up to me, every member of the city council and every member of the California legislature would look at a couple things. First, they would look at whether it's legal. So they'd determine whether it's constitutional, whether the, correct branch of government, whether the correct level or subdivision of government to make the call. And then they would, if they decided, yes, we have the power to do this, then they would look at the very specific measure and determine whether it's prudent to do it. Now, when I say prudent, I'm talking about an old-fashioned conservative principle called prudence, where we could spend a whole show on this, and I only have about 4 minutes, so I'm not gonna go too in depth here. But here's the thing: Edmund Burke was a political philosopher who came up with the concept of what he called the eternal society. So I want to leave you with this: you are a member of that eternal society, whether you want to be or not. The eternal society is everyone who has ever lived, everyone who is alive now, and everyone who will ever live after us. And Edmund Burke believed that it was the duty of every generation at every time to take the wisdom of the past, to the extent possible, improve upon it, and then pass it along to the next generation. And so, if you don't understand the wisdom of the past, you're not in a very good position to be a steward of its wisdom. And you're definitely not in a good position to preserve it or improve upon it or pass it along to the next generation. So now a progressive would, or kind of a revolutionary thinker of the far left would say, I don't need to know anything from anybody else. We're our own generation. We can make all our decisions for ourselves. We don't need any input from anybody else. And while it's true, we have the freedom to live our lives. Nobody from the past can tell us what to do with ourselves or how to run our systems. But would we not be fools to completely ignore the existence of any wisdom that came before us? So that's what a Burkean thinker would do. They would say, well, what lessons can I take from the past? And the classic example is, you know, a guy's walking through a field. A conservative walks through a field and sees a fence and says, I wonder why this fence is here. And a progressive walks to the field and says, this is a stupid place for a fence, and tears it down, right? And so that doesn't mean that the conservative would never tear the fence down. But before he did so, he would want to know why it was there, and he'd want to have a good reason for removing it. And that's really what we're talking about when we talk about this eternal society, looking back to the wisdom of the past, improving upon it to the extent we can, and passing it to the next generation. We have a duty to the people that come after us. That's the Burke philosophy. So when I talk about being a conservative and serving in a public office, you don't go in there only armed with whatever talking points you learned at the University of Wisconsin left-wing school of government. And now you're on the city council and you're going to tell everybody, oh, this is the way it is because this is what my revolutionary professors told me. And you've never read any of this stuff before. You've never read the Federalist Papers. You don't understand why we have the Constitution we have. Your head's been filled with lies about how our entire system is just built on, you know, racism and misogyny. And you have no idea the wisdom that came before you. And then you're going to tell everybody what to do and how we should destroy all of our institutions to get there. That's the attitude that gets you to a point where you want to somehow create a system where the state, you're going to ignore these principles of federalism, and you believe that your city council can somehow thwart the federal government in its enforcement of immigration law. So that is one of the, we'll have to spend another show on this another time because I only have a couple minutes left, but that is part of the wisdom, the prudence that we need to have when we're in a position of government, when we're making a decision. You don't outsource the decision to somebody who's just going to look at a bad city, a poorly run city as an example. You're going to actually look at the data yourself. What actually happens in a city with these kind of policies? What can we do to actually make our community safer as opposed to making it safer for people who break the law? So that's going to pretty much wrap up what we've got here today. I really appreciate you tuning in and listening to the show. And my special thanks to J.R. Flores. I don't know what he's doing when he's out this week. He didn't tell me. He just said that he needed coverage. And I'm always happy to pinch hit when I can and try to share with you some of the things some of my thoughts on these topics. Now, when the time comes, when the city council actually gets its proposal from the city administration, when they say, you know, here is

0: exactly is what we want to do, then I think that will be a much more interesting debate on the sanctuary city question, because I'm very curious to see what, if anything, they come up with that's not going to be absolutely crazy that would somehow make Bakersfield more of a sanctuary jurisdiction than it already is, thanks to our friends in the California legislature. So now, just to recap, one other thing, if you're interested, I would highly recommend you look into Saul Ayon, who's a candidate for the state assembly. He's running against Andre Gonzalez, and compare the records of these two gentlemen, the records in Andre's handling of himself on the Bakersfield City Council, and the way in which Saul Ayon has managed his position on the city council and as the mayor of McFarland. I think you'll like what you see with Saul, and I give him my complete, unreserved support. So thank you again. This is Clayton Campbell pinch hitting for J.R. Flores. We'll see you next time.
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3: Oh, I'm John Scott. New reports out of Iraq as the U.S. continues to strike targets.
4: A series of explosions sounded near a military base hosting U.S. forces in northern Iraq, and sirens rang out in Bahrain on Friday, hours after the American military said it finished its 13th night of strikes against Iran.
3: That's Charles Delodesmo reporting. In recent days, the U.S. has expanded its targets, hitting bridges and infrastructure in the south, and striking deeper into the center of Iran and the outskirts of its capital, Tehran. Israel has so far not been targeted in this latest round of fighting. President Trump says the U.S. will open a formal investigation into the European Union's trade practices.
5: The president claims the bloc has unfairly levied billions of dollars in fines against Google, Apple, and other U.S. tech giants. Trump made the announcement on Friday, one day after the EU hit Google with a fine of $1 billion, accusing it of breaking digital antitrust regulations by setting up Google Play and its ubiquitous search engine to corral consumers toward its own services. Google says the fine hurts European businesses and consumers. Bob Agner reporting.
3: In consumer news, federal health officials linking four more states to an outbreak of a diarrhea-causing parasite. The update expands the scope of the largest U.S. outbreak of cyclospora on record. Federal health agencies have been investigating the outbreak tied to shredded lettuce served at Taco Bell restaurants. Their tracing efforts now include Illinois, Kansas, Oklahoma, and Pennsylvania. Previously, the agency's investigation included five states: Indiana, Kentucky, Michigan, Ohio, and West Virginia. Investigators are focused on produce supplier Taylor Farms and imports of lettuce from a location in Mexico. A mixed close on Wall Street. The Dow gained 235 points. The Nasdaq dropped 161. More on these stories from townhall.com.
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10: What the young man had to say he saw happen. I'm Chris Davis. 45-year-old Rafael Estrada is on trial for the May 28th murder last year of his wife, Taylor, which happened at a house on Monterey Street at a family gathering. This week, his 13-year-old stepson testified in court that he saw his stepfather go into a back bedroom, lay on top of Mrs. Estrada, and cut her throat. The defense in the case is saying they believe if he is convicted, it should be for second-degree murder and not first, because the crime, they say, was not

0: premeditated. Tuesday is the day that the Kern County Board of Supervisors will get to hear a presentation from the firm they hired after last year's death of 8-year-old Genesis Mata to look into whether there were any flaws in Kern County's child protective system that led to her death. KGET reports that the report from Social Policy Institute with San Diego State says that Kern County's system is where it is supposed to be, and there were no systemic failures. Life in Southwest Bakersfield changed for the chaotic Thursday morning when a crew installing fiber optic cable to support the data needs of the area nicked a gas main that supplies the gas needs of the area and forced the shutdown of the Town and Country Shopping Center, which supplies many needs of the area. That is on Coffee Road north of Stockdale Highway. Everything is now fixed and stores are back open. Gas in California is now at $5.58 per gallon and has been inching up all week. The national average is now at $4.09, which is up about a dime since this time last week. That is thanks to oil prices being substantially back above $90 a barrel. The least expensive around here is $4.55 at stations in Kernville and Wofford Heights. I'm Chris Davis in the KERN newsroom with news every half hour and when it breaks on News Talk 96.1 and AM 1230 KERN.
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5: 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Hang on just a second. I got to do some things here. Let's just do this and bring this over here. I almost broke my neck. Hang on. Don't go anywhere. Got 3 hours of entertainment. I just gotta get my chair situated. All right. Now we're cooking with gas. What's the matter, Mr. Burdick? YouTube is not working? What's happening? I'm trying to get this thing started. For you YouTubers, we apologize. We got a busy broadcast on this Friday. Coming up at the bottom of the hour, it is a Friday, so Rick Bentley, KGET entertainment reporter, will join us. Then one of our favorite people, Meg Maitland, will join us via the Rogers Brandon Global Telephone Network. There we are. Hi, everybody on YouTube. They've got a program going on, and they've got a connection to our favorite couple. Who is our favorite couple? Although there are rumors they could be breaking up. Who is our favorite couple, Mr. Burdick?
6: We're talking about Jackie and Shadow.
5: That is correct. The Eagles. But they may be breaking up. And there's a connection to Calm and Jackie. Jackie was attacked by another Eagle, which Shadow may be shacking up with up in Big Bear. For those that don't know what I'm talking about, there's a foundation up in Big Bear that has a camera on the nest of Jackie and Shadow. And we've been following these two eagles for about two, three years now. And we've seen them give birth to about four different eaglets. We've seen them have a crow destroy two of their eggs about a year ago. And their two eaglets are just getting up. And then recently, Jackie got attacked by a fellow eagle and got a blood fusion from an eagle here at Calm. So we're going to talk with Meg Maitland about that. And they've got a professional program going on this Sunday, the Educational Resources Festival from 9 to 2 on Sunday. So Meg will tell us all about that. And then late in the afternoon, my good friend Kate with the Steve Hilton campaign called. And so we're going to talk to the gubernatorial candidate, Steve Hilton, at 5 o'clock. That came out of nowhere. And bad news for CBS.

0: Every state does it differently. It has a different initial for it. That's all. It's still it's equal to our DUIs.
1: Is it really? Okay.
0: Yeah, some states do DWI, driving while intoxicated. Ours is DUI, driving under the influence. OWI, it's illegal driving. It's drunk driving, no matter what the initials are. And LeBron has made up his mind and has upset the whole state of Florida, apparently. And we were all wrong. I said Golden State. You said what? Miami?
1: I did say Miami.
0: And Randizzle down the hall said Cleveland.
1: I had heard Philly was in the running. I knew that they were always a factor. We all heard that,
0: but I just didn't think so.
1: I didn't think they'd get him for $8 million.
0: Is that what they paid him?
1: 2 years, $8 million. That's it.
0: Well, we'll talk about that after the break. And again, Mr. Bentley will join us at the bottom of the hour. And we've got the DHS report that we're going to get to as well, the Child Protective Services review. But we begin with the match. As I told you last week when I played with Chris Zucchini, he was getting ready to, we played match. And I told you it came down to the last hole. Chris made a putt to beat me on the 18th. And then the very next day, he played in a match. The BCC, Bakersfield Country Club, has a match play tournament that goes on, and they get guys in certain flights, you know, certain handicaps. And Chris played his second round today, and Roy, who he was playing, told Chris, well, I'm bringing my buddy Mike. And so he said, well, then let me bring my buddy. And late last night, he invited me, and I played okay. You know, sometimes I look like I know what I'm doing, and sometimes I look like I started playing yesterday. It's so frustrating. But to the match, though, it was great, dude. It was great. I was so excited. I was nervous for Chris last night, let alone this morning. And I think both Roy and Chris would say they did not play well. They're both better players, you can tell. And what was fascinating was Chris's strength is Roy's strength. Roy has a great short game, and so does Chris Zucchini. And I don't think either one of them would say they were happy with the way they hit the ball, but it went back and forth. It looked like Chris was going to dominate at one point. He was up two. Then Roy came back and looked like he was going to dominate. It was even, like, through much of the middle of the round. And then when it came down to about 15, Chris was down two going to 16. Roy hit it where Billy used to live, our old general manager.
1: Oh, wow.
0: In those condos. Yeah, hit it off the golf course. And so then Chris, you know, was up next. And I'm like, he's going to – I almost told him to hit iron. And he literally hit like a 55-yard drive. Roy hits it out of bounds, and Chris responds with a 55-yard drive. And we got in the cart, and I said, hey, you're still in control. Just put a little, chunk it out in the middle. Put it on at three, five wins the hole. And it did. He did exactly that. Five won the hole, so they were down one with two to play. And both Chris and I hit it within 10 feet. I literally hit it within like 3 or 4 feet, made birdie. Chris had like a 6 or 7 footer. He made birdie. So now it's even going to 18. It's even going to 18. And I was worried for Zucchini because he traditionally doesn't play 17 well. For whatever reason, he always hits it right on 18. I mean, he always hits it right on 18. And as I remember, he hit a decent drive. Didn't hit it very far. But Roy hit it what is supposed to be Lairdo. You hit in those trees, you got to punch out. But he hit it so far, he hit a shot at the green. So I'm over there with Chris, and out of the woods comes this ball, and it's going directly at the green. And he just left it short. He's about maybe 2 yards off the green on the short grass. Chris now is laying three and is on in four. And Roy has essentially a birdie putt. If he two putts, it's over. Chris has got a putt for five. If Roy can get it up and down from just off the apron, it's over. And so I literally thought it was over. I said, damn, I hope Chris doesn't blame me for this because he's about to lose. And I was shocked because, like I said, Roy has a really nice short game. And I was shocked that he putted it. And I think that's, you know, coming down the stretch and that sphincter gets a little tighter. It's much easier to feel like you can get it closer with a putter. Nobody knows that better than I do because I used to putt from about 100 yards. You know, I used to putt all crazy places, Jack, just because my short game was so bad and it still is. But then Roy left at about

0: 6 feet short. So now Roy's got a putt to win, and he pushes it right. But now Zucchini still has to man up and make like a 5-footer to go to one, to go to extra holes. And I'm like, please. Because I just knew Chris was going to blame me if he loses his match. I don't think so. But and he manned up. I tell you, Zucchini's got some dog in him. You know, he's a former wrestler, football player, is probably always the smallest guy on the team, but he was always just that gritty guy that go through a wall for you. And he's just got that dog in him. And then I watched from the clubhouse, because now it's 1:30. I got, you know, I got a little puppet show to put on. And I sat in the clubhouse, and I saw Roy miss his drive in the bunker right, which means you have no shot to the green, none. And Chris put it right down the middle. And I was sitting there with the guys in the clubhouse, and we saw Roy punch out. And I said, I can tell if Zucchini's going to hit the green or not. I can tell you guys, we can't see the green from the clubhouse, but I said, I'll tell you if he hits the green. And he hits his shot, and he stares it down. And the ball hasn't even landed. And I go, he hit it. He hit it. He likes it. And apparently he hit it on the left side of the green, two-putted for four, and beat him. And what's interesting is Roy's boy, Mike, is Zucchini's next opponent in this ongoing match tournament. But just a pair of really nice men, Roy and Mike. I hope they're listening. I told them to tune in. I was going to leave with this today. Because it was just fun to watch. And like I said, I played okay. I think I shot an 89 or 90. I didn't even pay attention. But I just did some things. Dude, I did something on the golf course I've never done before.
1: Which is?
0: I flew it on 8. I had way too much club and flew it on 8, the par 3. So now I'm coming straight downhill with a straight downhill lie. And I'm thinking, I lay open my lob wedge, and I'm trying to scoop under it and just pop it up, cover the bunker, and just let it trickle down. And I almost took my old man chipper, but I didn't think I could fly it over the bunker. You know what I did? Strike one. Ball's right there. Strike two. Ball still there. And I almost picked it up right there, but I'm like, you know what? I'm going to get this damn ball. And I barely got it on the green, and then I just put it in my pocket, gave myself a 6. 6. 6 on a par 3. I had 2 triples, a couple of doubles, but I had 2 birdies, which helped, and a couple of pars. It's just, you know, my game, like for 7 holes, you'd think this guy's a player. And for 7 holes, you'd think, yeah, he's okay. And then for 6 holes, you'd think, Jesus Christ, when did this guy start playing? I just don't understand. But it was, I'm telling you, I haven't had so much fun on a golf course. Because like I said, really nice guys, Roy and Mike. Guys that take it seriously, but don't take it seriously, you know what I mean? Like they're competitive and they want to win, but it ain't that serious. And it was just fun to watch. And it was too bad that they both couldn't have played up to their capabilities. It would have been fun to really watch that. Because they both just kind of bumped it around, and it was just a matter of who was going to survive. And Zucchini comes up with a big bogey on 18, and then gets middle of fairway, gets on regulation, 2 putts, and then takes it away. So it was fun. I know that's 10 minutes of the rest of y'all's life you're never going to get back, but I apologize. I'm still buzzing, man. I just got home at like 1:30, 1:45, and took a quick shower. And thankfully, we got Mr. Hilton, our gubernatorial candidate, 5. And Mr. Bentley will join us in just a matter of minutes. And then at 4:30, we're going to talk with one of our favorite people, Meg Maitland, out at the California Living Museum. Again, they've got a program not only going on Sunday, but we're going to talk about Jackie and perhaps Shadow's new lover. And how do eagles get blood infusions? We will ask Meg at the 4:30 hour. In the meantime, we are just getting started on this Friday. 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
2: What you doing to me when you don't believe a word I say?
3: Okay, final on the match. Don't laugh at me, Purdy. Final. Because match play is much different than metal play. For non-golfers, match play is hole by hole. So if I'm playing Chris Burdick and Chris makes a four and I have a putt for five, he wins the hole. I don't have to finish. If he's made four and I'm putting for five, the hole is over. But in metal play, you're only one up. And then if you win the next hole by two strokes, you're up by three strokes. And that's how it's counted. But in match play, it's hole by hole. And there's a huge difference. If you don't know golf, there's a huge difference. And I'll give you an example. We go to 12, which is a long par three. And both Chris and I hit the green. And Roy, Chris's opponent, has a chip. Not a hard chip. It's up the hill, but he's got to carry the bunker. And you just never know. And Chris is thinking, you know, if I two putt, I should win. Because I'm like, are you going to try to make this or are you going to lag this? And he says, he's a pretty good chipper. He's going to get it pretty close. So I'm just going to try to two putt this. And Roy stones it. Like he didn't have to putt it. It was so close. So now the pressure absolutely switches. Because now the pressure was on Roy. Because he knows, I got to make three to tie this. Because he's not going to three-putt from 15 feet. And he absolutely stones it for a three. So now the pressure's back on Chris. Because now if he three-putts, he loses the hole. He's got a two-putt just to save the hole. And he three-putts and loses the hole. That's match play. But again, I'll give it to Zucchini. When he was down two with three to play, I thought it was over. I really did. We're continuing before we get Mr. Bentley in and on our sports theme to start the broadcast. As I guess everybody knows now, I found out on the way back from the golf course that LeBron James is on his way to Philadelphia. You know, just like everything for the Philadelphia 76ers, it depends on availability. Is Joel Embiid going to play 40 games? Can he play 65, 70, 80 games? Is he going to be healthy in the second season? That's always been the question with Philly. I was shocked. I thought Golden State, I thought he would, you know, still live in Brentwood and take his private jet, you know, up to Golden State, hang out with Steph and the boys. You think Philly now is an automatic contender? I don't. I don't think they got significantly better.
4: I think they got better, but I don't think this makes
3: Yeah, they
4: that
3: got better,
4: difference.
3: But yeah, I said significantly better. Like get you over the hump better. Like win a world's championship better.
4: I'd still bet on the Knicks or the Celtics.
3: Yeah. I don't see the Knicks repeating. But what was all this nonsense about the Heat posting that he was coming to Miami? What was that all? Is it we found out what that was all about?
4: The Miami Heat social media team had pre-made a setup much like we do here for a live stream,
3: right?
4: That was meant for LeBron if he did decide to sign with Miami. Well, whoever made this clearly did not know that once you create these things and set it up, it automatically shows up on your page so it can preview that live stream for your fans.
3: Okay, so then why is Levitard saying that they're so unhappy that he didn't come to Miami? Did he imply that he was coming to Miami or something?
4: Everybody was really thinking he was going to go back to Miami because there's been a lot of pictures and videos being leaked lately of him playing golf in Miami. And just with Giannis coming to Miami and all right. that, they were just kind of assuming Pat Riley was going to pull this off and make it happen. But it just wasn't meant to be.
3: But what are they upset about?
4: I mean, I think it's more of like a fan upset more than anything. I don't think they're – unless he verbally told them I'm signing with
3: you. See, that's what I was trying to get at. Like, that sounds like something LeBron would do.
4: I have not heard anything of that nature. I mean, if he did, we're going to hear about it here in a day or two.
3: I just happened to be watching the news as I was getting dressed, and Peter Ducey of Fox asked The President of the United States.

0: States what he thinks of LeBron James.
1: Oh, God.
0: I know. This is funny.
2: LeBron James has decided that he wants his next team to be the 76ers. Where do you stand on LeBron versus Michael Jordan as the best ever?
3: Well, Michael Jordan's a guy that's a friend of mine. Play golf with him. He's a really good guy. And I think LeBron is, maybe he's a racist, but maybe he doesn't like Trump. I don't know. But I only like people that like me. So I would say Michael Jordan all the way.
0: Maybe he's a racist? Why is he calling him a racist? Because he's not a Trump supporter?
1: Probably.
0: That was kind of weird. And kind of a weird question to ask the President of the United States.
1: So I said, Mr. Bentley's even over here telling me, it's like, this is the White House press room. War going on.
0: We got a war going on. We've got an economy that's in the tank. We've got tariffs on our neighbors to the north of us.
1: Peter Ducey wants to ask him, who's better, LeBron or Jordan?
0: Yeah, that's the kind of question when you get back to the newsroom, the editor wants to see you.
1: Yeah.
0: It's just like, dude. We're not paying you to find out what he thinks of LeBron James.
1: Come on. Peter Ducey coming up on his contract? Is he hitting that moment where he just doesn't care anymore?
0: I don't know. He's got a great relationship with the president, and he's always asking kind of goofy questions, but whatever. I'm just, as a Laker fan, sayonara. Don't let the door hit you. Adios.
1: Here comes Al Vita
0: Zane. Dos Vidania. Bye, Felicia. I am so sick of LeBron James. I have been from the get-go. I don't think he is in the top five Lakers. Not even close. Kareem, Magic, Jerry, Elgin Baylor, Kobe. He may not even make my top 10. Because
1: wow,
0: where's Shaq?
1: Where's
0: who Shaq going to replace? Jerry West?
1: Jerry.
0: Oh, come on. The logo? Shaq? The logo? I'm going with the logo. Sorry. Those were some crappy teams he was on in the 60s. Quick time out. Rick Bentley is next.
4: The Iran conflict on Thursday pushed global benchmark oil prices to over $100 per barrel, their highest level since May. The price has fallen since to below $92 a barrel. The national average price for regular gasoline in the U.S. climbed to $4.10 per gallon. That's up more than 17 cents from a month ago, according to AAA. President Trump says the U.S. will open a formal investigation into the European Union's trade practices. He claims the bloc has unfairly levied billions of dollars of fines against Google, Apple, and other U.S. tech giants. Texas Governor Greg Abbott said that a third person has been confirmed killed by catastrophic floods this month that prompted more than 500 rescues in the state. And tropical storm Genevieve has formed in the Pacific Ocean. This is SRN News.
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7: A 13-year-old boy recounted this week seeing his stepfather, 45-year-old Rafael Estrada, lay down on his mother and cut her throat at a house on Monterey Street, May 28th of last year. Estrada is on trial for the murder of Taylor Estrada, and the defense is arguing it was not premeditated, so they don't believe a first-degree conviction is appropriate. It may seem like a little mistake, but it may have cost some people hundreds or thousands of dollars. It was a fiber optic cable installer who hit a gas main Thursday morning off Coffee Road north of Stockdale Highway in southwest Bakersfield. When that happened, gas started leaking and the entire Town and Country shopping center had to be shut down. The line has been fixed and all of the businesses were eventually reopened. I'm Chris Davis in the KERN newsroom with news every half hour and when it breaks on News Talk 96.1 and AM 1230. 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

0: Good. It's a Friday, and that means KGET Entertainment reporter Rick Bentley is live in studio. How are you, sir?
1: I am great. Thanks for asking.
0: Outstanding. There is a movement afoot. Some folks are upset at the casting of The Odyssey.
1: Oh, gosh.
0: I just don't understand. People have nothing better to do in their lives. They're upset that a black woman is playing Helen of Troy. This kid playing Achilles.
1: Exactly.
0: Really? I mean,
1: well,
0: you gotta explain this to me, Rick, because okay. I don't understand.
1: Okay. Let's start with Helen of Troy. The actress who they've cast is, I've interviewed her over the years, and I will tell you, she is one of the most beautiful women I've ever talked to.
0: I concur.
1: I do not care what color, what race, she is just stunning.
0: Yeah, she's okay? Darker than these microphones, but she's a beautiful woman.
1: She has a face that could launch 1,000 ships.
0: Yes, she okay? could. Hence the name.
1: Yes. The other thing
0: Chris got a kick out of that, by the way.
1: The thing I point out to people is, you have to remember where Greece is, okay?
0: Mm-hmm.
1: It's right across the Mediterranean from Northern Africa.
0: That is correct.
1: You know, there was travel back and forth. There was trade. There was, you know. And so the fact that there is somebody of darker color who is living in Greece makes complete sense to me. Absolutely complete sense.
0: And Greek people themselves, because my very first girlfriend, Constance Irene Tasoulis, was a Greek girl. They're very olive, dark skin.
1: Yes. So haters are going to hate.
0: Yeah.
1: Yeah. But.
0: And you can get a lot of likes if you go the other direction.
1: Exactly.
0: While everybody's pouring over Odyssey, I'm going to go the other way and get a lot of attention.
1: Yeah. And so, you know, if that's what you need to do, Godspeed.
0: Yeah.
1: But I'm just saying, this is one of those that the argument makes no logical sense. You know, if somebody said, hey, why does Helen of Troy have a Brooklyn accent? Or something, you go, okay, right. I get it. They could have, you know. This was one you can get away. Now, as far as the transgender, Elliot Page, I think, is a great actor. I think if you didn't know that Elliot is a...
0: I did not know.
1: Yeah. It doesn't come out. It's not like there's scenes where we'd be needing to know the gender of somebody. You know, the character is a warrior. Who gives their life to make sure that the Trojan horse gets into the city. And so I had somebody point out to me, he says, you know, if you want to complain about transgender and those sort of things with the Greeks, we have some stories we can tell you about
0: them.
1: Oh,
0: my God.
1: Yeah. So you really need to look into your history.
0: Yeah, no kidding.
1: So,
0: no kidding.
1: Yeah.
0: Because extremely liberal,
1: that's a very good way to put it.
0: Yeah, very.
1: So that being said, if those are your two big complaints, if those are the only things you can find, I think it even adds to my review of it being an A, in that this film is so good, you are now manufacturing reasons
0: to
1: hate
0: exactly
1: something.
0: What they're doing.

0: Because another thing that I saw, they were complaining about the level of the volume, that it drowns out the dialogue.
1: And you know what? That's the problem with the theaters. I mean, the theaters can set the light, how much light illumination there is to the and to the sound. And so if you're in a theater and it's too loud, walk out, find the manager and say, this is too loud. So again, that isn't the smart part of the filmmaking process. I'll guarantee you Christopher Nolan found the right level for the audio, and they've probably suggested a certain thing, but you know, who's running the projector? Who's running the, so again, these are, I saw somebody complaining about they thought that the sword that Ulysses used was not quite right for the time period. It was like 100 years off, and I'm thinking, this is really getting
0: Of a
1: down.
0: 3,000-old poem.
1: Right.
0: Really?
1: This is really getting down to just being the nittiest of pickiest.
0: Yeah, that's crazy. That's
1: Yeah, so
0: absolutely crazy.
1: I you have your right to your opinion, express that you want it, but in this case, these are absurd opinions. There's
0: Yeah.
1: just, they're not based on anything you could legitimately argue, other than, well, that's the way I see it.
0: They're all making the rounds. It's great to see Matt Damon. And I have a new crush on Zendaya. I didn't know she's 5'10".
1: Yeah, she said
0: Because
1: that.
0: remember, my only experience was with her was Euphoria, where
1: Right.
0: they uglied her up. She was just getting beat up all the
1: I
0: time.
1: know, but
0: And I was like, I don't know what all this trouble is about Zendaya. And then she was on this tour, and I'm like, holy kingfish, this is a beautiful
1: she's
0: woman.
1: stunning. She
0: And
1: is,
0: 5'10"?
1: yeah, she is absolutely stunning. You know, there were people who said, well, she plays Athena. You know, Athena was older. It's like, well, first off, Athena was mythical. We can make her any age
0: Right,
1: we want to.
0: exactly. And
1: And
0: this.
1: again, if you really want to get into the psychology of this, is Ulysses really seeing her, or is it just in his head? So he could manufacture any Athena he wants. So I don't want to hear that argument.
0: Yeah, it's stupid.
1: But she is, like I said, I interviewed her when she was about 13 years old, and she was, you know, a young, attractive. You could just tell that she was growing into a beautiful woman,
0: Yeah,
1: and
0: that's what
1: she
0: Bert told
1: has.
0: me, that she was a big
1: And
0: child star.
1: I think what I admire about her is she carries herself almost regally. Have you ever noticed when she's just, even when she's walking the red carpet, it's like she, oh, you know, but it's not snobbish. I can't explain it exactly, but she just carries herself so beautifully, and yet seems approachable. And so that's what I love about her.
0: I did not know, talking with Rick Bentley, KGT Entertainment Reporter, as we do each and every Friday, I did not know that Christopher Nolan directed Dunkirk. I did not know that.
1: And my problem with
0: To be honest with you, I didn't know much of his resume. I didn't know the Batman, all those Batmans were his.
1: The Batman is as good a Batman as we've gotten. I mean, you take a look at all of them. His was incredible. His Dunkirk is beautifully done. It's got some beautiful character, beautiful acting. The problem I have with Dunkirk is that he completely threw out the history of Dunkirk. If you know the real history of it, he basically had it. We're going to send ships. We got them. We're done. We're back. And the real history is it took forever. And so to expedite it, it really felt like he got completely away from the history.
0: Well, that's too
1: And
0: bad.
1: so
0: I hate
1: that's
0: when
1: why
0: they.
1: I dinged that movie. But I'm telling
0: I
1: you,
0: hate when they do that.
1: his Batman is as good as they get. And look, you want to talk about people who could nitpick something? I could have nitpicked his Batman if I wanted to, but no. It was great.
0: He did two, did he not?
1: Yes.
0: Okay, the ones with the guy that played Psycho. What's the guy that played Psycho, Chris?
2: It's Psycho, Christian Bale.
1: Christian Bale. There's
0: Christian
1: three of them.
0: Bale.
1: So yeah, it was great. His whole body of work is, you know, he's got great movies.
0: Yeah, he
1: So,
0: does. Yeah, he
1: and
0: does.
1: I maybe this is one of the extras that come out of the Odyssey being so good, is that people are going, well, I wonder what else he's done. And they're going back and finding, you know, Inception and all this other.
0: How far am I from seeing it at the Reading Cinemas? Are they still sold out for like weeks?
1: You can
0: Because
1: see,
0: I'm not going to watch it unless it's on an IMAX
1: you know,
0: theater.
1: I can say you could see it probably any time, but I would go, I'd figure, get somebody to go online for you, because if you go
0: But back up, back up, back up. Are you saying grandpa doesn't know how to go online? Is that what you're saying? Is that what you're trying to imply, Mr. Bentley?

0: I can go online, thank you.
1: Okay.
0: I will go online.
1: All right.
0: Or Chris will show me. One of
1: Yeah.
0: the two.
1: Well, yes. There we go.
0: All right. Very good.
1: Yeah. Chris, he needs to take.
2: Oh, we ran through this yesterday.
1: Yeah. You need to make sure you go online because right now, if you go over, you're only going to get those front row seats. And IMAX, you do not want to be on a front row.
0: No,
1: You
0: not at
1: just
0: all.
1: don't. I would tell you, I was about row D4, and I wish I'd have been back about E4.
0: Yeah.
1: Yeah. It just, there is a sweet spot.
0: Yeah.
1: And what I would do for you is I would pick out, it's going to be here for a while. I would pick out, not this weekend, but next weekend.
0: Yeah.
1: If you want to go on just, Sunday afternoon and pick those two right in the middle seats and get the prime thing.
0: Yeah, I got a vacation coming up. So
1: yeah, well, there you go. Then
0: it's
1: you can take that one act, especially if you go over there on a Tuesday, which is half price day.
0: Yeah.
1: And so, your IMAX ticket's like a $9 thing.
0: And then what? Oh, it's Reading. I thought it was Valley Plaza. I thought it was Edwards. Because I was going to say, you know what I was going to do? I was going to go then walk over to Wing It and hit some golf balls. But no, it's at the Valley
1: Yeah,
0: Plaza.
1: It's at the mall. Yeah.
0: Right, very good.
1: But you go to the mall and buy some shoes or something.
0: I could do that. Yeah. I could do that. I need some clothes for Philadelphia.
1: Yeah, there we go.
0: Absolutely.
1: That's right.
0: So what else is going on in
1: So
0: Hollywood?
1: You're going to Philadelphia with LeBron.
0: Yeah, I'd love to fly with Mr. James.
1: I'm sure he called you and said, I'm thinking about a team. Where are you going this summer? I'm going to Philadelphia. Well, then I'll go there too.
0: I've just never been a fan. Never been a fan.
1: You know what?
0: I was a fan when he started in Cleveland, and then we did that ESPN special, but then he's going to Miami. He lost me.
1: That's where he lost me.
0: And even when he came back, I was happy because I knew he would make the Lakers better. But, we won one championship in a shortened season, and he really didn't do much. And like I just said, I don't think he's in the he barely makes my top 10 all-time Lakers.
1: And I heard you talking, and I would defend you, too, on Jerry West.
0: Absolutely.
1: He's got to be in the top five.
0: Absolutely.
1: Yeah, I agree. That ESPN special where he's going to, here's what I'm going to reveal, and it's a big
0: deal.
1: It was like, I'm done with you, dude.
0: That's where he lost me.
1: I admire your skills, but I don't admire your spirit. I don't know. So.
0: We should like him. He's been married to the same woman since high school. I don't know if about his fidelity, but he's stayed with him and raised a family. He's got a boy playing basketball. None of the kids are ever in trouble. Never read about him in the papers like other people's kids. And he seems to be a good dad and a good businessman. The flopping and the complaining and the crowning himself. And
1: yeah,
0: dude, you're 4-10.
1: Yeah.
0: Michael was 6-6. You're not even in the zip code.
1: No, you're not.
0: Really isn't.
1: No.
0: How close are we to the new Spider-Man?
1: Next Friday.
0: Next Friday? Okay.
1: We'll
0: I'm excited about
1: that.
0: Because of my new crush on Zendaya.
1: Yeah, well, there you go. I do want to put on your radar.
0: Yeah.
1: I think I mentioned this before. You do not have Paramount Plus.
0: I do.
1: Oh, you do?
0: I do.
1: The third season of Lioness will start next week.
0: Really?
1: I've seen the first two episodes. They put the first two seasons to shame.
0: Really? And they were blockbuster seasons.
1: They were great seasons. But these first two just blew me out of my chair.
0: Who are the two big stars? What are their names? The young black girl?
1: Yeah. You just threw me off.
0: Sorry.
1: Yeah, from Guardians of the Galaxy.
0: Yes. Oh, you're asking me?
1: Yeah, no. I'm
0: Chris, can you help in there?
1: I'm trying to make myself Zoe Saldana.
2: Zoe Saldana.
0: Zoe Saldana, that's who I love her. She was Uhura in the Star Trek movies.
1: Yep.
0: Love her.
1: And then the Australian beauty.
0: I can't come up with it.
1: Nicole.
0: Oh, Kidman is in it?
1: Yep.
0: Oh, I didn't know that.
1: Yep.
0: I did. I love her.
1: Yeah. Well, you'll love both of them.
0: Yeah.
1: Yeah.
0: Do you know what my favorite line of hers after she broke up with Tom Cruise?
1: Good riddance.
0: I can wear heels again.
1: Oh.
0: I thought that was a great line.
1: That is a great
0: that
1: line.
0: Was a great line.
1: And she, I have interviewed her, and I stood next to her, and she towered over me.
0: Really?
1: Yeah.
0: She's what, 5'11", 6 feet?
1: She's at least 6 feet, and then she had heels. So.
0: Yeah, yeah.
1: Yeah, but yeah, and stunning.
0: Yeah. Yeah. Oh, of course.
1: Oh,
0: of course.
1: Yeah.
0: What else is going on?
1: Well, I just want to mention that. I also want to mention that there's a new comedy coming on called Stewart Fails to Save the Universe, which is a spinoff of The Big Bang Theory.
0: Okay.
1: It's
0: not a big fan.
1: These are the sort of four of the minor characters from Big Bang that get spun off into this. I think there's a reason they were minor characters on Big Bang.
0: Yeah.
1: Kevin Sussman's the star, and he played Stewart, who ran the comic book store, if you ever saw an episode.
0: Mm-hmm.
1: And he's fine. the problem I have with this is sort of what made your eyes glaze over.

0: over when I was started talking about Spider-Man, was that it's a multiverse, and so you have a situation where you can have something happening in one world, they switch to another world. Let's say you and I are in this one world, you die, I go to the next world, you're still alive. So you can kill off characters, you can do anything. I think that's a cheat.
1: Yeah, a little bit.
0: And so it's fine. I think fans of The Big Bang Theory will not, I don't know if they'll gravitate to it because, you know, where Big Bang was shot in front of a studio audience, this is shot like a film. So that way they can do more special effects and that sort of thing. A lot of the original, I can't talk about exactly who, other than those four supporting players, but a lot of the major characters from Big Bang Theory do pop up. I can't say who, we're embargoed on that, but but you will see some of the favorites on that. And again, because it's a multiverse, they won't pop up, you know, as their character.
1: Right.
0: Let's just pick one. Let's just say Penny. She won't be the wannabe actress, but maybe in another world she's the president or she's, you know, whatever. No. So they can be anything they want. So,
1: okay.
0: You know, it's fine we're at such a dearth of comedies right now that sometimes just finding one that doesn't just bore me is good. So
1: I'll leave you with this. We didn't discuss this, I don't think, and I hope I get his name right, but Sam Neill died?
0: Yes, from Jurassic Park.
1: Jurassic Park, and I know him. He was the executive officer to Sean Connery on The Hunt for Red October.
0: Right.
1: He's a great actor.
0: Great actor. Wonderful actor. Yeah, it's I thought he was really kind of the linchpin of the Jurassic Park movies.
1: Isn't there another one coming?
0: There are always going to be another one coming.
1: No kidding.
0: You know, follow the money.
1: Yeah,
0: if there's absolutely a dollar to be made, they're going to make it.
1: Absolutely. Have a wonderful weekend, sir. Always great to talk to you.
0: Appreciate
1: you taking the time.
0: Always a pleasure.
1: We'll see you next Friday.
0: Yep. Spider-Man.
1: Rick Bentley. Well, we'll be talking Spider-Man next week. Rick Bentley, everybody. Check him out on KGET. Quick time out. We'll check the board, see what you all are talking about. Our phone number, 842-5376, 842-KERN. Coming up at the bottom of the hour, our good friend Meg Maitland from the California Living Museum is going to join us. Then at the top of the hour, hang on, Steve Hilton, the Republican gubernatorial candidate, will join us live via the Rogers Brandon Global Telephone Network. That's all coming up right here on the Ralph Bailey Show. 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
1: I had the double experience at Casey Steakhouse Friday night. I started in the stockyard next door, met a friend, and had a couple of cocktails there, and then went next door to the main restaurant where Bobby and Jimmy are performing Tuesday through Saturday nights, as they were Friday, and had dinner in the main restaurant. And I did not have red meat. I had the chicken, the Ralph Bailey, that chicken breast that I talk about. But again, it's about expanding the menu. And if everyone is not feeling, there was a birthday party going on. And that's what I talk about. Casey Steakhouse is famous for birthday parties and anniversaries and meetings and large tables of 12. And again, not everybody is feeling the ribeye, which is probably the most popular, the New York, my favorite, along with the filet. And so there are alternatives. Chef Daniel has expanded the menu. I've told you about the lobster mac and cheese, the different fish dishes, the chicken breast, the specials of the day. Where would you rather be than either in the stockyard right now?

0: next door or the main restaurant. KC Steakhouse, longtime sponsor of the Ralph Bailey Show.
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0: Want to thank Rick Bentley. Be back with us next Friday, and he'll be hosting 2 weeks from today when I am on a very little deserved but much needed vacation. 842-5376, our phone number, 842-KERN. What do you got on the board, Chris?
1: Just got one here. It said, Ralph, you took a quick shower when you got home from golf. I thought you only took baths.
0: I did actually take a bath, if you want to know the truth. I just was rambling. But yes, I did take a bath, actually. I'm getting a little sick and tired of the baths, though. Because what's the difference between taking a bath and taking a shower?
1: Taking a bath, you're sitting in your own disgust.
0: Well, that's what my dad used to say. No, I don't have a problem with that. It's you have to clean the freaking tub every single time you take a bath.
1: True.
0: And it's disgusting when I played golf and you get out of the tub and you're brushing your teeth and the water sinks out and you look back and you're like, damn, it's like dirt on the bottom of the tub. Like, I can't even leave the bathroom. I like scrub it down before, because I don't want to, you know, in the morning when I'm trying to get ready, have to look down there and see the scum around the side. And with a shower, you don't really have to do that.
1: Not often.
0: And if you're wondering, well, Ralph, why don't you just shower it down? Because I took the head off of the whole bath thing started. If you really want to hear the story, you all started this, I put a new shower head on my apartment complex is like 80 years old. So I got one of those newfangled, fancy shower heads, and it just started spitting. So I had to buy another one, and in the midst of buying them, I started taking baths, and I started digging it, you know? Because, like, for the first 5 minutes of my bath, I don't even bathe. I just sit up there with my feet on the wall and my neck on the back of the tub, and I just lay in hot water. I just lay there. Just lay there contemplating. Sometimes there's a marijuana cigarette hanging out of my mouth.

0: Sometimes there's a little vodka on the edge of the tub, and I just sit there for about 5 minutes and just chill. And then, you know, where's the Irish Spring? Let's get after it. But I, yeah, I have, you're right. My audience knows me. I do dig baths. What else, is that it? Is that all I got? All right. Coming up at the 4 o'clock hour, we're going to get into this DHS report, the CPS review. Paid these people down in San Diego $411,000 to come up here and tell us how to take care of our children. This following the death of Genesis Mata, whose father, biological father, Ray Mata, and her stepmother, Gabriella Bustamante, are on trial for murder. Let's just hope that our DA doesn't cut a deal, kick it down to manslaughter or something like that. But we'll get into their findings. And then at the bottom of the hour, one of our favorite people, Meg Maitland, will join us. A couple of reasons we're going to talk to the folks out at Calm. They're involved with Jackie and Shadow, the two eagles up in Big Bear. She'll explain how. And they have an event coming up this Sunday from 9 to 2. It's called the Educational and Resources Festival out at the California Living Museum. So we'll talk with them. And then the highlight of the show, coming up at 5:05, gubernatorial candidate Steve Hilton. It's a tough climb. Javier Becerra has put a pretty big lead. I'll be blunt with you about it. But like I said, at some point, I think there's going to be a turnaround. Because Javier Becerra, by his own Democratic colleagues, is incompetent. We played you. In fact, you might have to find that Hinojosa audio where she says he was a horrible HHS secretary. And the most damning thing that she said, part of the Biden administration, was that she said, and you could ask anybody in the cabinet. That's damning. You know what I'm saying? That's like somebody saying, you can ask anybody at AGM. Ralph Bailey is a POS. Ask anybody. And that's exactly what she said about Javier Becerra. And this knucklehead is about to become our next governor. Well, let's see if Steve Hilton can make a valiant comeback. We will talk to the gubernatorial candidate at 5:05. So keep it locked. In the meantime, I got to make a phone call. Got a birthday celebration we've got to get out there. We'll do that. And the White House Correspondents' Dinner is this weekend. We'll talk about that as well. 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I'd stick around if I you.
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3: With SRN News, I'm John Scott. The president appears to be losing patience with leaders in Iran who refuse to make a deal. Correspondent Laura Winters reports.
4: For a 13th night in a row, those targets include communication networks, drone storage facilities, and military command centers. The president saying he is thinking about restarting major combat operations in Iran that would be larger than the strikes during Operation Epic Fury.
3: Meanwhile, the conflict pushed global benchmark oil prices to over $100 per barrel, their highest level since May. The price has since fallen to below $92 a barrel. The national average for regular gasoline continues to climb up now to $4.10 per gallon. The International Criminal Court chief prosecutor is removed from his post over sexual misconduct allegations.
5: The vote to oust British barrister Karim Khan came nearly 2 years after sexual misconduct allegations against him first came up. Khan was accused of sexual misconduct with a female aide, as outlined by the AP in a series of stories, allegations he has denied. By a large majority, the ICC's 125 member states ousted Khan from his position. That's the first time a chief prosecutor has ever been removed from office. I'm Haya Pinchwani.
3: 11 people charged with causing the deaths of 7 migrants by trapping them inside a cargo container in sweltering Texas heat. It happened in Laredo, Texas. The Trump administration wants soldiers to consider becoming truck drivers when they leave the military. A new campaign will promote programs that allow veterans who recently drove large military vehicles to skip the required skills test. More from townhall.com.
6: 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I'm not here to do that.

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3: What the young man had to say, he saw happen. I'm Chris Davis. 45-year-old Rafael Estrada is on trial for the May 28th murder last year of his wife, Taylor, which happened at a house on Monterey Street at a family gathering. This week, his 13-year-old stepson testified in court that he saw his stepfather go into a back bedroom, lay on top of Mrs. Estrada, and cut her throat. The defense in the case is saying they believe if he is convicted, it should be for second-degree murder and not first, because the crime, they say, was not premeditated. Tuesday is the day that the Kern County Board of Supervisors will get to hear a presentation from the firm they hired after last year's death of 8-year-old Genesis Mata to look into whether there were any flaws in Kern County's child protective system that led to her death. KGET reports that the report from Social Policy Institute with San Diego State says that Kern County's system is where it is supposed to be, and there were no systemic failures. Life in Southwest Bakersfield changed for the chaotic Thursday morning when a crew installing fiber optic cable to support the data needs of the area nicked a gas main that supplies the gas needs of the area and forced the shutdown of the Town and Country Shopping Center, which supplies many needs of the area. That is on Coffee Road north of Stockdale Highway. Everything is now fixed and stores are back open. Gas in California is now at $5.58 per gallon and has been inching up all week. The national average is now at $4.09, which is up about a dime since this time last week. That is thanks to oil prices being substantially back above $90 a barrel. The least expensive around here is $4.55 at stations in Kernville and Wofford Heights. I'm Chris Davis in the KERN Newsroom with news every half hour and when it breaks on News Talk 96.1 and AM 1230. KERN.
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7: 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Lots to do on the broadcast. Coming up at the bottom of the hour, Meg Maitland from the California Living Museum. A couple of reasons we're going to speak with Meg. And then in the five, the man who could stave off another Democratic governor. We're hoping Steve Hilton makes a dramatic comeback. Polls aren't reading real well right now. I'll give you the honest truth. But Javier Becerra is a buffoon and should never, ever be in charge of any state, Delaware, let alone the most populous state in the nation. But we will talk with gubernatorial candidate Republican Steve Hilton coming up at 5:05. And if you missed that, don't forget, you can go on YouTube, just punch in Ralph Bailey, and you can watch the or listen to the interview that we do with Mr. Hilton. But in the meantime, we got to make a quick phone call. He didn't get back with me with the other number, so just go ahead and call him. And we can congratulate him, and then he can turn the phone over to his lovely wife. I hope he's not listening.

0: is Tina Zucchini's birthday today. But I don't have Tina's number, so we're calling Chris Zucchini, the person I was talking about at the top of the show, who won his match today. Match play match. And he's not going to answer the phone. That's just wonderful. Come on, Chris. Come on, Gazoo. Probably passed out from playing today. Got in 19 good holes.
1: You've reached Chris.
0: Okay. We'll try again. Try again later. In the meantime, KGT has reported that the DHS report, for those that, let's start from the beginning. DHS is a disaster, in my opinion. We had Lito Murillo in on here, and this was following the Genesis Mata situation where Ray Mata was investigated by our Child Protective Services. And despite being told by mandated reporters, despite being told by educators where Genesis Mata was missing classes, and that's a telltale sign of a problem at home, obviously, and then coming home with bruises. And they were told 20, DHS was told 20 different times about this situation. And Ray Mata was investigated. And yet young 8-year-old Genesis Mata was tortured and murdered in a hotel just literally a mile, maybe 2 miles from where I'm sitting right now. And this can't happen. That can't happen once. Like, some people fall through the cracks, but if you are told that a child is being abused and you investigate whether that child is being abused and you don't separate that child from the family, do you know some of the horrid things? They had that child put the water in a microwave and then would take it out and pour it on her. And the fatal blow, according to our coroner, was Ray Mata punching an 8-year-old in the gut and not.

And I'm sorry, Mr. Murillo has to go. If you fail at your job, and your job is protecting our children, you have to go. And remember, we had them on here shortly after the Mata case became public, and I asked them at the very end of the interview, what grade would you give yourselves? And they said, we think we're an A. Well, then why did we just pay a consulting firm from San Diego $411,000? We just gave them an additional $200,000 last week, and they're not going to get the findings. KGT is reporting it now. I'm spitting out what KGT is reporting, but the Board of Supervisors won't see their findings until next week. And yet it was last week when those same Board of Supervisors okayed almost $250,000 to give to these people to tell us how to deal with our children. And what do you expect them to say? They've got a mark. They've got somebody on the hook. Of course they're going to say we're on par with national statistics. What the hell does that mean? When the people that deal with Child Protective Services and DHS complain, again, of inadequate training, poor communication. One woman, SPI, the group that we brought up in San Diego, quoted a community member who said, some youth, I'm sorry, I'm trying to read my own writing. Some youth indicated their calls to their social workers were not returned timely or ever. That's not a passing grade. If the community is saying, these people are poorly trained, they're not communicating with us, they're not getting back with us, and I don't know, there was a case called Ray Mata where they were told time and time and time and time and time and time and time and time again that the child was missing class, that the child was showing up with bruises, and DHS and Child Protective Services did nothing to save that child. And I'm sorry, I put the death of Genesis Mata on that agency. Absolutely. And if Genesis Mata dies, having been told to DHS 20 different times that there's an issue, how many other kids are falling through the cracks? And remember, the chickens are going to come home to roost. Because as I told you last week, there is an LA firm in the name of the Mata family, Genesis Mata, her side of the family, not Ray Mata's side of the family, that are suing. And believe me, these LA firms don't get in half-ass. If they don't have a case, they're not going to schlep their way up to Bakersfield and take a Bakersfield case unless they've got an absolute slam dunk. We are not only going to pay SPI $411,000 to tell us what to do, but now, because of our inefficiency and our inadequacy and our inability to communicate and our systemic inefficiency, we're going to have to write them a big check. The Mata family is going to get paid. I absolutely know they would rather have Genesis Mata alive than a seven-figure check, but they're going to get a seven-figure check. And if that's not enough for the Board of Supervisors to say enough with Murillo, then what is? What is? Where we've got to undergo audits. We can't self-audit. We can't self-examine. I just don't understand. And how this group, who is going to milk us for more money, they're under contract until June of 27. So right around next summer, they'll be telling us, well, we need another 6 to 8 to 12 months to really get underneath the situation and find out what's going on. This is a travesty. It's an absolute travesty. And this law firm, and I don't have my last week's or last month's legal pad with me, or maybe I do, but they mentioned several other cases, kids being abused and Child Protective Services just not reacting in a timely fashion. And I don't understand how these people keep their jobs. I don't understand why the Board of Supervisors would want these people in this position. If one child is neglected and abused, like Genesis Mata, that's one too many. But this law firm has got like 3 or 4 different cases. And again, as I say, I don't mean to be redundant, but if they told DHS and Child Protective Services 20 times about Mata, what about the kid that they only told about 5 or 6 times? Like if they're ignoring an outstanding case like Genesis Mata, what other cases are they ignoring? And maybe

0: It is just staff burnout, not enough people, not enough employees. But whatever it is, Murillo has to go because the fish rots from the head down. And this is just, this is unacceptable. We should all be livid about this. A little 8-year-old child who never had a chance and was never protected. It just doesn't make any sense. It's absolutely senseless. And I am so excited about this lawsuit because it all comes out in trials, Jack. It all comes out. Everything they know and all these cases that they've kind of hushed up and nobody's really talked about. It took the death and torture murder of an 8-year-old for anybody to really put any eyes on Child Protective Services. Have we ever talked about it? Has it ever been an issue in the news? No. But you get one outstanding case, and then you lift the rock, and you look underneath and see what's going on, and that's why this trial is going to be huge. Huge. And then the pressure is going to be on. Murillo's got to go. He's got to go. He may be a very nice man. He may be a very hardworking man, but he's incapable, clearly, of protecting our children. It's a sad, sad case. Let's go ahead and take a break. When we come back, coming up at the bottom of the hour, Meg Maitland is going to join us via the telephone, the Rogers branded global telephone network. I lied to you all. The White House Correspondents' Dinner is about 45 minutes away. I thought it was tomorrow night. They're having it at the Waldorf Astoria. This after 31-year-old Cole Allen thought he could sprint his way into the first initial White House Correspondents' Dinner and shoot the place up. But the Secret Service said, no. He is awaiting trial as well. There are a lot of bizarre murder trials going on right now. There really are. Take a quick time out. Come right back. 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
2: 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We got that. We got the hot list. We got America's Job Center. We got a lot to do, plus state-of-the-art news, traffic, and weather. 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
1: No arsonist can stop the Valpredo family and the family at Luigi's Restaurant and Old World Delicatessen. And when I say the family, I mean the waitresses and the busboys and the cooks that make up that entire family that Gino has put together over there. And you know what I always say. I personally would start in the delicatessen. Start looking at some of the merchandise for gifts for this Christmas or graduation, whatever, and say hello to Lynette. She's a great sommelier. She'll probably try to turn you on to some great Italian wines. Then head into the bar, have a cocktail with Julie as you're waiting to be seated, either outside on the patio where Gino's got misters calming it down on a day like today, or maybe inside or at the Bailey Bar, perhaps. Where would you rather be? And of course, the warehouse, as I've talked about, I bet 90-95% of y'all have been at least to one event in that warehouse, which has been a game changer. It's got its independent bar and just spacious area for memorials or birthdays or anniversaries, whatever. It's Luigi's Restaurant and Old World Delicatessen, longtime sponsor of the Ralph Bailey Show. 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

0: You know, I still haven't seen Michael. Have you? Not that in a way.
1: I mean, I am, but I'm not.
0: I'll wait watch it, but until it's on HBO. I'll wait. It's on pay-per-view now, but it's like $19. All right, let's try that number one more time. I think we can make contact this time. Calling Chris Zucchini, who just played in a match play that I participated in. But that's not why we're calling. We're calling to wish his lovely wife a happy birthday. My fellow Leo. Everybody's a Leo. Cassie Biddle's a Leo. I think Clayton Campbell is a Leo.
2: Hello.
0: Chris Zucchini on the Ralph Bailey Show. What's really going on?
2: RB, long time no see.
0: Hey, congratulations on the win, man. That was a gutsy pullout for you, man. It really was.
2: Oh, man. I took everything I had. I thought it was over. I really did.
0: I did, too. When he had two putts to beat you on 18, I thought it was over.
2: Yeah, I know. He didn't three putt very often.
0: No, he really didn't.
2: I'll tell you what really helped me is you went first on 17, which normally you guys would let Roy and I go, like whoever had the box.
0: Right.
2: But you, for some reason, you teed off first and you stuck it to 8

0: that was such a good visual to see your ball in the air and just land. And I mean, I kind of almost followed that, you know, that exact shot. I mean, it was a good visual to see, you know, it's, when somebody hits a crappy shot, you know, you get that visual in your head. So, yeah, I'm glad you stepped up and smoked one in there. That kind of helped me out.
1: And you made a gutsy bogey putt on 18, because I was like, man, you better make this to go to one. And then walk us through what happened on one, because I was sitting in the clubhouse watching you guys from the fairway.
0: Yeah, I mean, I hit my drive, you know, down the middle. I didn't really catch it, so I was like 165 out, and he was in the bunker, so he punched out. And then I just hit a nice. I had to keep it low because I had a little branch in front of me, so I hit a little choke down 6-iron off the back of my leg to keep it low, and came out exactly how I wanted to, and stuck it to the left side of the green was all I really had to look at. So it was pin high left, so it was a long putt. It had to be close to 40 feet.
1: Yeah.
0: And he came up short with his third. So I knew if I two putted, I'd win the match. But easier said than done, you know, when you got
1: No kidding.
0: You know, 40 footer. I think I ran it by about, you know, I hit a good putt. I think I ran it by 3.5 or 4 feet, but made the one coming back to finish him off. Yeah, it was, man.
1: Like I told the audience, his buddy, Mike, is your next opponent.
0: Yes. Yeah, I think it's Mark. Yeah, I think it's Mark.
1: Is it Mark?
0: Or Mike? I don't know.
1: I thought it was Mike. I hope it's not Mark.
0: Yeah. But yeah, he is my next opponent. So it was good, you know, to see his game and kind of what I don't think Mark played up to his expectations today, but none of us really did, to be honest with you.
1: Yeah, that's what I told the audience that. Yeah.
0: Yeah, I mean, you know, we had some, you know, some that's the good thing about match play. You know, you have some really good holes. I think Roy had a birdie. I had a birdie. You know, you had a birdie, or you had two birdies, I think.
1: So, yeah, yeah.
0: Yeah, it was, you know, and then you have those holes where you're just, you know, you're kind of out of it. But him and I never really had that many holes where one of us was out of it. It seemed like it came down to the last putt every hole.
1: Yeah.
0: So either him or me. It was that tight. I never was up more than one in the whole match.
1: Yeah, yeah, yeah. I told the audience at the top of the show it was fun to watch. And he should bring Roy, and we should just play that foursome again. When you and Mike or Mark, whatever his name is, and I'm sorry, Mike, if I got that wrong. But we should just
0: that's a great idea.
1: Yeah, play that foursome again, because they're really nice guys, really nice guys.
0: Yeah, matter of fact, I'll bring that up to Mark. We're not going to play next week. We're going to play the week after.
1: Okay.
0: So yeah, maybe we'll try to do it a little earlier this time. So
1: yeah.
0: You don't have to lead in case it goes to extra holes.
1: Yeah, exactly. Yeah, it'd been cool if we teed off at like 7 or 8. All right, where is your lovely wife?
0: She's right next to me. She's nervous. She doesn't want to go off.
1: What? Tina, talk to me. Hang on a second, Tina.

0: ya. Happy birthday to ya. Happy birthday, Tina.
1: Thank you, Rob. How are you doing his voice? I like that.
0: What do you got planned for the night?
1: Well,
2: I'm just going to go to head to Ventura to get out of the heat, and I think we're going to go to Lure tonight.
0: Nice.
2: Yeah, good little fish restaurant down in Ventura.
0: All right, well, guys, be safe. Happy birthday, Tina. Thank just wanted you. To give you a little shout out.
1: Thank you so much. I appreciate it.
0: All right.
2: Hey, thanks again for partnering up with me and riding with me today. It was you were a good caddy coach.
0: Yeah, no problem. Appreciate it. No problem. It was fun. It was a lot of fun. You guys be safe. Yeah.
2: All right,
0: thank
2: you got it.
0: You.
2: Thanks for calling.
0: All right, have fun. Chris and Tina Zucchini. Love those guys. Love those guys. It's weird when you get old, man, and you think back. I've known Chris going on 20, 25 years now. It's crazy. Crazy, crazy, crazy. And I used to dominate. We'd go back and forth and back and forth. I'm getting close. I've just still got those blow-up holes. You know, if I could just get rid of those holes where it looks like I have no idea what I'm doing, I could be shooting in the low mid 80s every single time I take it out. And I just don't want to go to Philadelphia and do stuff like I did today at any point, like missing the ball. You know what I mean? I rolled a 3-wood once, and I had two just green light specials from 80 yards.

0: and chunked a wedge. That just can't happen. That cannot happen. That's like a 180 bowler throwing in the gutter. You know what I'm saying? I bust my drive. I bust a 3-wood. I'm on a par 5. I got 80 yards. Just put it on the green. You got a birdie putt, 2-putt from 5, and go on to the next hole. And I squish and hit a pitching wedge about 35 yards. Now I'm on in 5, and I 2-putt for 6. Just doesn't make any sense when I should be putting for birdie and tapping in for bogey. And it's just those little one strokes and then the big numbers, the 6s and the 7s. Just doesn't make any sense. Just doesn't make any sense. Anything on the board before we get to Miss Maitland?
1: Yeah, I got a couple.
0: What do you got?
1: Ralph, the movie Michael is coming next month to Stars. So get Stars or just order it on pay-per-view.
0: Yeah, I'll do. I don't think I have Stars. In fact, I'm about to roll back my cable. In fact, I really might get rid of DirecTV. I usually give them that line, and then they kind of cut down your. Are you guys aware of that? That's the greatest play you can do is call either Spectrum or Direct, and tell them you want to cut them off and go to the opposite. And they're like, wait, hold on, we can cut you a deal. Well, I'm sick of deals. I might just go. You know, I don't know. How do you do it? You do it just by getting independent, like Hulu, and just separate. I might go that route. I'm so sick of this. I'm paying $2.90 a month.
1: Tell them this way.
0: It's ridiculous.
1: You know what the best deal is? Zero.
0: Now, how does that work?
1: Not having to pay them.
0: How does that work?
1: I don't know. Like, not having to pay cable. Like, the deal they're trying to cut you instead of getting a deal.
0: Oh, yeah.
1: Zero.
0: Yeah, absolutely. Meg Maitland joins us next.
2: John Scott, federal health officials report nearly 100 people in 17 states have been sickened in a salmonella outbreak linked to recalled eggs. The illnesses began between last November and June 30th. Shell eggs recalled by Midwest Poultry Services are the likely source. The Indiana-based company recalled eggs from Texas farms between June 6th and July 3rd. Federal health officials expanding the scope of their investigation into an outbreak of the diarrhea-causing parasite to 4 additional states, broadening the size of the largest U.S. outbreak of cyclospora. Those 4 states, Illinois, Kansas, Oklahoma, and Pennsylvania. Previously, the investigation included 5 states, Indiana, Kentucky, Michigan, Ohio, and West Virginia. And tropical storm Genevieve has formed in the Pacific Ocean. This is SRN News.
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5: A report from Social Policy Institute with the San Diego State University says Kern County's child protective system is on par with the national average, and there was not any systemic flaw that led to the death last year of 8-year-old Genesis Mata, reports KGET. That firm will present their findings Tuesday to the Kern County Board of Supervisors, which paid for the report. Gas in California is now at $5.58 per gallon and has been inching up all week. The national average is now at $4.09, which is up about a dime since this time last week. That is thanks to oil prices being substantially back above $90 a barrel. The least expensive around here is $4.55 at stations in Kernville and Wofford Heights. I'm Chris Davis in the KERN Newsroom with news every half hour and when it breaks on News Talk 96.1 and AM 1230, KERN.
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2: 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Vance and Bill Maher. 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
0: Hey folks, Scott Cox here, host of the First Look with Scott Cox radio program. 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

0: man. He put it in his sack.
1: Uh-oh, Lisa. It's never good when Lisa texts in the middle of the show. Never good. You sound like you're in a bathroom on YouTube. We can't hear Chris very well either. Your friend on the phone and Burdick. Oh, great. Oh, it's because I hit the thing. My food hit the thing. My bad. I'm having a bad day. See, you can't get out of your routine. I can't play golf before the show. I just can't. Get out of my routine and the whole show goes to crap. And I'm... My phone is listening to me and writing this down as a text to Lisa. In the meantime, there's a lot going on at the California Living Museum, so we thought we'd call one of our favorite people out at the museum. Meg Maitland joins us. Meg, how are you?
2: I'm fantastic. Thank you, sir. How are you?
1: I'm outstanding, and we understand that the size of your home has increased. True? False?
2: Yeah, we're getting there. I'm still at the wee stage, so we're due here in a couple of months. But yeah, we're very excited. Thanks for that.
1: So you haven't had the baby yet?
2: I haven't had it yet. No.
1: Oh, I didn't know that. I thought you had the baby already.
2: No, we're close.
1: Well, then why are you working? Go home.
2: happy to be part of an awesome place to work.
1: Okay.
2: So can't always leave.
1: Very good. Where do you want to start? Do you want to start with Jackie, our Eagles, or your event coming up this Sunday?
2: Your call, friend. Whatever suits your fancy.
1: Well, let's talk about Jackie. They're our favorite couple, the Eagles, Jackie and Shadow. Explain to the audience what happened to Jackie and how you guys got involved.
2: So on that end, I have to leave that to Ojai as far as the transfer goes and things like that and her care as a whole, because they're working with her directly. However, on our end, we have a great partnership with Ojai Raptor Center. They're just a phenomenal facility that does a lot of work and takes in a lot of Kern County birds as well. And so we received an email from their vet team to our team just requesting some support for the eagle they had in their care and for a blood transfusion, because we have Spirit, our bald eagle, here. And they were wondering if we'd be willing to set it up to give her to do some blood draws from her so we can use that for to support the eagle they have in their care.
1: And do you know exactly what happened to Jackie? She got attacked by another eagle, apparently?
2: I think they caught some of that on camera and just different, you know, as she gets older, there's some other things that, you know, potentially could be wrong. But I know their vet team is testing for a whole hoopla of things. And so until they officially confirm what the cause was, we don't know. In the wild, sometimes if an animal were to get sick, they're vulnerable to other animals. Or if, you know, age has anything to do with it, I don't know. I don't want to make any conjecture.
1: Sure.
2: But I know Ojai has been fantastic by giving updates regarding her care.
1: Yeah. And from what I saw on the news this morning, the folks up at Big Bear Valley are saying that the eagle that attacked Jackie is now kind of shacking up with Shadow. What's up with that,
2: drama,
1: Meg?
2: Drama in the wild.
1: Yes. Get a little messy up there in Big Bear.
2: It's better than reality TV, I gotta say.
1: The real eagles of Big Bear. Good googly moogly. And isn't that peculiar? Because aren't they kind of like penguins that they kind of mate for life?
2: They typically do. I mean, they can live solitarily, excuse me, as well. But typically, yeah, they'll stay bonded with their pair and their mate. But also, you know, if their mate has gone, you know, that changes the name of the game a little bit.
1: Yeah, if they leave the nest, literally, then

0: then it becomes a problem. I know you're probably not the person to ask this, but do you know anything about their eaglets and how they're doing?
1: I don't. I'm not well privy to their exact care, so I don't want to jump on and say anything that I'm not 100% sure about.
0: Yeah, I saw some footage of them. They look pretty healthy. They're starting to fly a little bit, so that's a good thing.
1: They've had a lot of clutches, and so far, you know, it's very cool to be able to have a bird's eye view of just nature as a whole and being able to root for them. That's something we've really come out of all of this, is just how many awesome community members, not just from here. I mean, we're getting calls from, you know, I got calls from Tennessee and New Jersey and emails and things like that, and it's such a cool thing to see all these wildlife advocates coming together on behalf of these two birds.
0: Yeah, it's very, very cool. Very, very cool. The other thing that I wanted to talk to you about before we get to your event is I read that there is more bear sightings going on throughout the state of California. Do you know anything about that? There was a video of a famous video that everybody was running on the news this morning, KTLA, KGET here locally, where this bear just walked into a business and literally opened the front door and came into a business. And that was the crux of the story, that there are more bear sightings going on because the bears are coming down. You want to expound on that? Do you know what I'm talking about? Did you see that video?
1: Yeah, I mean, it depends on, you know, we do have an increased population of black bear. They've had a relatively good year, is my understanding. And then also, we don't always take into this account that, you know, people are also spreading out. So some of these places, we're populating some more. And so we increase the amount of sightings because we're increasing the amount of people, right?
0: Yeah,
1: so
0: true.
1: That's definitely something to think about, is, oh my gosh, there's more bear. Well, it's like, well, yeah, because we're moving into bear territory and having to adjust to that. I don't know particularly for this story if that was just a local or things like that, but bears are opportunistic for a reason.
0: Yeah.
1: So that doesn't stop just because the opportunity happens to be in a business or a restaurant or a trash can or somebody's car. They're very creative in terms of making sure they get full bellies, especially, you know, it's got a couple more months until it starts to get cold up there and they're getting ready to go to sleep. So.
0: Yeah. And I just got off the phone with a friend of mine because it's his wife's birthday, and we played in a match together today. And he literally has like 3, 4, maybe 5 bear incident stories. That's just amazing. Incredible. Yeah, where he's encountered bears. That's why, you know what, when I travel, I need a bar, room service, and a pool. Meg, there's no outdoor, none, no, it's not happening.
1: You know, if I were a bear, I'd also want a bar and a pool.
0: See, that's the problem. That's why I need to be in room 347, not sleeping on the ground. It's absolutely crazy. Absolutely crazy. Meg Maitland is our guest. She's from the California Living Museum, where they've got an event going on this Sunday. Tell us all about it.
1: We do. So we have partnered with Univision, and Univision is the company that reaches out to a bunch of local vendors that are now going to be coming out to Calm. And so we have, I think, about 15 different vendors, things that are, you know, out in the community, ways to support the community. And I know that it is both English and Spanish as well. And so they're doing a lot of outreach to the community. Even there's a group that's even giving out before school haircuts that are free, and really just doing an outreach to the community to let everybody know the great businesses we have around the area.
0: That's outstanding. That's outstanding. It's 9 to 2, correct?
1: Yep.
0: Okay. Very, very good. I'll leave you with this. This has nothing to do with nothing and has nothing to do with you, but I just love you and just would love to get your thoughts on this. Any thoughts on my man Carl? Oh, I can't remember Carl's last name. The man who was catapulted by a 2,000-pound bison.
1: Oh, that video was insane.
0: Is that incredible? Is that incredible?
1: You know, he did all the things that he should have done, right? He, like, they were far away. He ran into the trees. He tried to dodge. He got his grand kiddo out of the way.
0: Yeah.
1: And, he as a person from, you know, what I know from watching news, like, you know, take that into account. But just it seems like he really is advocating to make sure that people are aware of nature, and it's not about the bull. It's about, you know, being advocates for wildlife. And you compare him to people that are sticking their kids on the back of bison.
0: Right.
1: And you're like, okay, well,
0: stupid.
1: Think about that, or the selfie. See, I'm going to go take a selfie with a bison, right? Those are ones that, you know, to each their own. So,
0: and we've seen that. We've seen that. People walk up to a sitting bison and try to take a picture with them.
1: Yeah, you play silly games, you win silly prizes, right?
0: Yeah, exactly. You
1: but
0: get what you deserve.
1: In his regard, he really just was trained. He was far enough away, and there were people that were closer, too. So it really just puts into perspective.

0: what these amazing animals can do, and really putting you on guard for sure.
1: Yeah. And what we found out later when he was in the hospital with three parts of his femur broken, boy, that had to be painful.
0: I bet.
1: Was that, and because you don't see this in the video, because the guy taking the video obviously dropped his camera to go help the guy. Yeah. But he talked in the, I don't know if you saw this interview, but he talked in the hospital that the bison was standing over him and could have gored him and killed him and stomped him, but just kind of huffed and puffed and kind of walked off.
0: Yeah, he proved that he was top dog, right?
1: So, yeah.
0: Hoofstock are really common like that. So moose and elk and all of those animals are, you know, won't hesitate to, you know, gore you and trample you.
1: Yeah.
0: And you think like, you know, oh, it's Bambi. And you're like, no, my first black eye I ever got was from a black-tailed mule deer.
1: Really?
0: So, yes.
1: How'd that happen? I would have loved to hear that story.
0: I was young and didn't know that. I think I was probably 18, right?
1: So yeah.
0: I was working with these deer and didn't realize they have these glands on the front of their faces that open up when they are giving you a warning. And so I got up really close thinking it had a cut on its face. So rather than backing off because I didn't know, I stuck my face in its face thinking, oh, no, you've got a cut on your face, and then proceeded to get hoofed in the face. And then I learned what those glands were, you know?
1: The hard way.
0: It's a learning opportunity, right?
1: So, yeah.
0: Yeah, and so some of these stories I take into account of, you don't know any better, and others, I think, that maybe you're so unaware of the world around you that, you know, you learn, hopefully, but that's kind of the background to it for sure.
1: Yeah, very good. Well, good luck with your event this weekend. I know it'll be a big turnout for you, and we appreciate you taking the time coming on the program. And are you having a boy or a girl?
0: A girl.
1: Oh, that's too bad. Yeah. No, I'm kidding.
0: Amazing.
1: I'm kidding.
0: I know. Well, I appreciate you, sir, and again, thank you to the community for just the outpouring for spirit and you know, the support we've received just for the small part we've got to play in this incredible story.
1: Yeah, it is. It's huge. You guys played a role in that. Thanks again for taking the time. Have a great weekend.
0: You're welcome. Have a great day.
1: You too. Meg Maitland. I was joking about the girl. I was just joking. Everybody calm down. It's Friday. Have a little fun. Oh, that's too bad. I can't believe I said that. Oh, that's too bad. Matt Damon's a girl dad. There are a lot of girl dads. Matt Stafford is a girl dad. Kobe was a girl dad. Who else?
2: I believe The Rock is a girl dad.
1: Is he?
2: I believe so.
1: I think Tony Romo, who just got out of jail, I think he's a girl dad. There are a lot of girl dads out there. Matt Damon married this beautiful Colombian woman, and thank you, Jesus, all four of his daughters look just like the mom. You would think that Matt Damon had nothing to do with the biological representation, because they're the spitting image of her beautiful mother, who is producing movies with Ben Affleck, as a matter of fact. Found that out as well. Quick time out. We'll check the board. There's some folks talking in the chat room. I'll get back there as well. And then at the top of the hour, keep it locked. Gubernatorial candidate Steve Hilton joins us in the 5. In the meantime, you're listening to The Ralph Bailey Show on News Talk 96.1 and AM 1230, where we're streaming live at KernRadio.com.
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0: Let's grab the microphone and come over to the chat board and see what you all are talking about. I'm listening, Ralph. That is from Michael. I think that might be the guy that I was playing golf with. Somebody else writes, I'm so glad LeBron is gone from the Lakers. I hope Bronny is gone as well. Wilt is a top five all time. I don't know about that.
1: Laker all time?
0: No. Yeah. He was at the end of his career when he came to the Lakers.
1: Yeah.
0: Too. He played for us for only a couple of years. He was on that first L.A. championship team, that 71-72 team when we first moved to L.A.
1: Top five name, per se, like I would say. I wouldn't necessarily put him in top five Laker, though.
0: I mean, yeah, he's one of the top 10 players ever. But, yeah, most of his career was at Philly battling Bill Russell.
1: Yeah.
0: Again, he was at the end of his career when he was with us. And he contributed to that 71-72 team that went 33 in a row, which was a record until – did Golden State beat it or Michael beat it? I think Michael and that 72-win team beat it.
1: Michael beat it first, then yeah. The Golden State team won or had beat it.
0: The consecutive streak or just the total wins?
1: I think total wins.
0: Yeah, because we had 33 in a row, and then I think Jordan beat that.
1: They got close to the consecutive streak, though, because I remember talking about that, but yeah. I don't think they actually took it.
0: And that's the year we beat the Knicks. And I've always talked about this. You know, I've always asked you this, and you always get it wrong. I don't know why, because I always ask you. Who were the 2 6 men on
1: Pat
0: the Lakers?
1: Phil Jackson.
0: There you go. Pat Riley and Phil Jackson were the 6 men on the Lakers and the Knicks during that championship run. Wilt is a 5 all-time, top 5 all-time. You can't deny his numbers and absolute athletic ability. They changed rules because he dominated. That is very true. He once averaged 50.

0: 50 points and 30 rebounds for the season. For the season. And then 1 year, he got mad because they said he wouldn't pass the ball. So the next season, he led the league in assists. I don't make this stuff up. Go look it up. I don't make this stuff up. Me too. Never liked LeBron, and I couldn't be happier he is gone. Amen. I have YouTube TV $80, says Mary. I might have to go that way. Mary also adds, but no streaming channel, but if you have a Roku TV, there are a lot of free channels, and Pluto TV has a lot of your classics, TV shows, plus as a dedicated Love After Lockup channel.
1: Does actually. Pluto is something you should probably look into.
0: Yeah?
1: Yeah, it's basically cable, but with more streamlined channels. Like Mary said, there are specific channels that only play specific shows. There's channels that hold old movies. I don't think it's Turner Classic, but they're pretty good.
0: We got a pretty good Love After Lockup tonight, Jack, where it's coming to a head. Where this one cat is trying to juggle two women, and they're both onto him. And tonight's the climax. Yes, I know. Anthony Leary says, why aren't you playing in the city amateur golf tournament at Sundale this weekend? Oh, is it this weekend? That means I'm not going to be able to play with Swaim and the boys. Because I suck. Are you kidding me? I couldn't compete with those guys. I'm still making sevens and swiping at the ball. I missed the ball twice on a downhill chip trying to fluff it, and I literally missed the ball twice and had to make a six on a par three. Doesn't make any sense. Because I can only take a triple because of my my handicap. You know what? They got my handicap down to a 15 now. That 83 a couple of weeks ago screwed me. I was a 16-6, and now I'm a 15. And when I go play in Philly, you know, you got to show your USGA stats. You've got to prove that you are who you are. And I lost a stroke. It sucks. I liked being a 16. What do you got on the board, Mr. Burdick, before we get to Steve Hilton, who's going to join us after the break?
1: I disagree with you, Ralph.
0: Gubernatorial candidate. Yes, go ahead.
1: Genesis Mata's family will not get a seven-figure settlement. They'll get an eight-figure settlement.
0: Well, you could be right. You could be right. The way they tortured that child, and to learn that 20 different, like, when the school is calling you, DHS, Child Protective Services, and saying that the girl is missing school and she's coming up with bruises, you've got to intercede. You've got to separate that child from that family until at least an investigation is conducted. Because I think in situations like this, and I don't know anything about Child Protective Services, I don't know anything about DHS, but if I were to run it, I would run it like this. You are guilty until we can prove you're innocent. Because if you give them the benefit of the doubt and you leave that child in that malicious, evil, despicable human being's hands, the next thing we'll be reading about is an 8-year-old in a tub tortured to death, punched in the stomach, allegedly by her biological father. It just doesn't make any sense. And how somebody can head an agency that allows people to die and keep his job is beyond me. It just doesn't make any sense. Like, if you're bad at your job, you have to go. And if people die on your watch, by definition, you suck. You're incompetent. You're inefficient. Now, it may be just the system. Social work is difficult. I understand that. I'm no dummy. But this can't happen. And now we're writing checks to people. We just, like I said, we gave the San Diego group almost $500,000. Oh, and by the way, we'll find out what they determine next week. How does that work? Where you pay somebody first, and then they tell you what their conclusion is after they get the check? And then they get an extension before we even know what work they've done? Like, if you talk, I'm sorry. I love these guys, but I'm sorry. You guys are in the play. Because I love Phil Peters, and I love David Couch, and I love Jeff Flores, and Letitia Perez. Well, but I think if you asked any of them, tell me about this group from San Diego.

0: about them. How many days were they up here? How many hours did they work? We know from KGET how many people they interviewed, who they talked to, et cetera, et cetera. But I want to know hours. If we're going to pay them almost $500,000, I want to know how long were they up here, what days were they working, how long were their days of work, who did they reach, were they just here Monday, Wednesday, Friday, were they just here Tuesday, Thursday, or were they here just Wednesday? And all this information should be on our fingertips. We should all be, this should be available to us when people are dying. Call me crazy. And again, this lawsuit is going to bring out a number of other cases, because if they didn't react to 20 warnings about Genesis Mata, what about the child that only got 3 calls or 5 calls or 7 calls? If they were ignoring 20 calls, you know other children fell through the cracks. It's crazy. Absolutely crazy. That Murillo has that job right now is crazy. Crazy. And then this group comes up here and says, well, they're on par with national and state statistics. What the Sam Hill does that mean? When the community is saying they're not communicating, they're not returning calls, and if they do, they're extremely late, they're inadequate training, systematic inefficiency. But if you pay a group to come up here from San Diego, they'll tell you whatever you are. They're up in a, on a par with national and state statistics. Well, maybe the state and national statistics suck. Quick time out. Gubernatorial candidate Steve Hilton is next.
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3: Well, I'm John Scott. U.S. military hitting various targets in Iran for 13th night in a row. Correspondent Laura Wetters reports.
4: President Trump appears to be losing patience with Iranian leaders who refuse to make a deal. The U.S. military taking out targets in Iran, including military command centers and drone storage facilities, for a 13th night in a row. The president telling Axios he's considering a massive attack on Iran, bigger than ever before, and that he is close to a decision.
3: And the U.S. military says it has fired on another merchant vessel that was trying to breach its blockade of Iranian ports. American forces disabling the MT Levine in the Gulf of Oman. The White House rolling out its latest nuclear energy initiative.
5: President Trump announced a major nuclear energy milestone from the Oval Office.
6: So these are the first new privately funded advanced reactors to turn on the United States in over 4 decades, and making sure that these groundbreaking designs were safe to build and test so quickly was a challenge that required a historic partnership between these innovative companies and our administration.
5: The White House says the administration is working to accelerate nuclear energy as demand for reliable electricity continues to grow. Willie Nelson, The White House.
3: In health news, the number of measles cases in the U.S. has now surpassed the record-breaking tally for all of 2025, with 5 more months of 2026 still to come. Bernie Bennett reports.
7: The U.S. Centers for Disease Control and Prevention logged 2,318 cases of measles as of Thursday. The nation had 2,289 cases in 2025, the worst year for measles in more than 3 decades. Now, 2026 has easily become the U.S.'s worst year for measles since 1991, as major outbreaks in South Carolina, Utah, and Arizona have sickened hundreds, and small clusters of cases sparked in other states. I'm Bernie Bennett.
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